0: on the spot, you got to make the right decisions.
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4: 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You know what that means. 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
4: With producer Laura. Tip or No Tip time. Take it away, producer Laura.
6: By the way, I got to change that rejoin because I hear that sometimes. It's like 4:58 when we play. I got to take the 4 o'clock out. That's on me.
7: Or just add the word hour.
8: There you go.
7: The 4 o'clock hour.
8: 4 o'clock hour. You're an idea.
7: It'll
8: man.
7: Live.
6: So you're going to tell me imaging now, huh?
7: Sure.
6: Why,
7: good idea. Why not?
6: Take it away, Laura.
7: Why not?
6: Do I tell you how to do radio?
7: Every day.
6: No, Greg does. I just give ideas.
7: I just gave you an idea.
6: What Greg says to you is not my decision. I just give ideas.
7: I gave you an idea. What's the difference?
6: Take it away, Laura.
9: All right. Tip or no tip? No.
8: Tip.
7: It was a good idea, too.
9: Tip Save on Travis's idea.
6: I'm just an ideas guy. Just a consultant. That's all.
7: Uh-huh.
9: All right, I'll do like two or three because I know we got other stuff to get to. All right, Cardi B did the halftime for Game 3 at the NBA Finals, and the internet went nuts. They were asking, why was this not televised? Like, girl killed it. She looked good. The dancers looked good.
6: Mm-hmm.
9: And I think we have it up on the YouTube. But tip or no tip, they should televise the halftime shows if it's that big. Cardi B is a big artist. So tip or no tip.
8: I'm going to go no tip. You might want to control the environment because you're not sure what's going to happen. You know what I mean? Mm. And it can't be like taped. So I would say no tip.
7: Yeah, okay. I guess your point about controlling the environment is an interesting one. But if like the NFL has an iron grip on their halftime show, right? Like they're not going to let anything go through that they don't want to go through. I would assume the NBA could put similar systems in place.
8: Yeah.
7: I don't care. You know what I mean?
9: Okay.
7: Like, I don't really watch that stuff under, like, it's,
8: yeah.
7: I'm going to get something to eat, use the bathroom. Like, that's just not my jam at all. So, show it, great. Don't show it, also great.
8: Did you see what Charles Barkley said about Cardi B?
9: Yes, I did.
8: That was the greatest line I've ever heard.
7: What did he say? I missed it.
6: Well, first off, do you see Cardi B's outfit?
7: Yes.
6: Okay, well.
9: You can tell
7: he commented
9: a lot.
7: On the outfit.
8: He should change.
6: He commented. Yeah,
8: he should
6: ahead.
8: Change the last letter to D.
6: Instead of Cardi B, Cardi D.
9: Yeah.
7: I see.
8: Way to go, Bark.
9: You honestly, I thought it
8: movie.
9: Was really good. I was like, listen, that's good. All right. We all love free food around here. Okay. Free food. And Bunchy's somewhere in the building, and this is for you. You can get some free chipotle.
8: Ooh.
9: Buy one, get one, if you wear your soccer jersey. So on June 11th, after 3 p.m. local time, wear your soccer jersey to a Chipotle and get a free entree when you buy an entree of equal or less or greater value. So, I am soccer jersey ready. I do have my Mexico jersey. I have more than one. So, anyways, tip or no tip, you guys will partake
8: tip.
9: In the buy one. One.
8: Does the LAFC count?
6: I don't
8: That's
6: know.
8: That's a soccer jersey?
6: It may.
9: It may.
8: Yeah. Said soccer jersey, right?
9: Yeah.
7: Didn't say
9: jersey.
7: International soccer jersey.
8: Oh, yeah. I'm about to... Can I see the manager? This is a soccer jersey. That's right.
7: Yeah, no, I'm out.
9: Oh, okay.
7: Yeah, I'm not a huge fan of that.
9: Oh,
8: borrow one. Oh, yeah. You don't like
6: Chipotle?
8: You're
6: not a Chipotle guy?
7: Not really.
6: Is it because they use seed oils now?
7: That's not why. Oh.
6: Did you know they use seed oils now?
8: Very, I did not know
6: that. Yeah.
7: It's very bland to me.
6: Part of that is what happens when you start using seed oils.
7: Yeah, and there are so many incredible Mexican food options
9: where we live.
8: That's a great point.
7: That it's like,
8: why do that? Yeah.
7: Yeah.
8: Okay.
6: So, for instance, if you buy grilled chicken nuggets at Chick-fil-A, I'll eat them a lot of times before I get on the train. Great protein item. You feel fine. You go run a marathon afterwards. If you eat Chipotle's chicken. They now do chicken in a cup.
8: Yeah.
6: Like protein in a cup. You feel very heavy because of the seed oil.
8: Really?
6: So you don't.
8: Okay.
6: So the seed oils they're using to obviously cut costs, like many places do, it's just not good. You don't feel good. You feel heavy.
8: I'll factor that in. Yeah. I'm outnumbered. They love
6: Chipotle. By the way, I will. Well, once in a while, I'll do the protein bowl or whatever.
8: Yeah.
6: It's fine.
8: What if I handed you a Chipotle burrito? You're not turning that down.
7: No,
8: right?
7: I'd eat it.
6: But those Chipotle burritos are like a giant meal.
7: They're huge.
6: You're going to go to nap
7: but
6: afterwards.
7: They're not. Flavorful. To me, just my personal preference, it's bland. And
9: you're
7: if I want a burrito the size of a shoebox, there are plenty of places to go get one.
9: That are going to be better.
6: They're going to be amazing.
7: Right, right. It's just...
9: Have you guys tried Loki?
6: No.
7: Mm-mm.
9: So Loki is... There's one around where I live, and I was like, oh, what is this? So I went, and it's like a upscale version of Chipotle.
8: Oh.
9: It's not bad, but honestly, you're paying maybe $4 or $5 more, and it's not...
7: What is the premium aspect of it?
9: It's just better.
6: It's better quality.
9: It's like Cava. Have you guys heard of Cava?
7: Yeah, yeah, yeah.
9: Cava's actually really good.
7: Cava's pretty good.
6: Yeah, it is.
9: I do like me some Cava.
7: I do, too.
9: All right, so we talked a lot about New York City lately, of course, because of the NBA Finals. This is a little bit further away, but I wanted to read you guys what is happening July 19th in New York City, okay? 10 a.m., they're going to have the Fanatics Fest at Javits? Is that how you say it?
7: Javits.
9: Javits Center. 3 p.m., World Cup Final at MetLife Stadium.
7: Wow.
9: 7:20 p.m., Dodgers versus Yankees.
7: Holy smoke.
9: At Yankee Stadium. 7:30 p.m., Bon Jovi will be at Madison Square Garden.
8: It's my life.
9: And 8 p.m., Ariana Grande will be at Barclays.
8: Wow.
9: So Sunday, July 19th. If you don't have to go to New York City, just don't. It's going to be crazy bananas. So tip or no tip, you guys have seen an insane lineup in any other city similar to this?
8: Not like that, no.
7: Not, what did you list off, like five things?
8: Yeah.
9: Yeah.
7: Yeah, no. Well, first of all, you could only do that here or there. Those are the only two cities that you could do that where you have enough venues to host all of those events. You have enough people to get 50,000 here, 30,000 here, 75,000 there. There's just, you know, in L.A., there's what? Greater LA is 20 million people, give or take. Mm-hmm. New York City's probably somewhere similar to that. That you can't do that in Phoenix. There just aren't enough people to go around.
8: Right.
7: You can't do that in Dallas. There's just not enough people to go around.
8: That's true. Right, right, right, right.
9: That's insane, though. That's really cool.
7: That is bananas.
8: That's a lot. The craziest I've ever been to was in Texas. The Cardinals were playing the Rangers.
7: Okay.
8: And they're in the same parking lot. Aren't they?
7: The Card.
9: Oh, are you talking about the Cowboys
7: were playing the Cardinals.
8: Right.
7: And the Rangers had a game right across the street from each other, if nothing else.
8: They were right there. And it's the night, I think, Pujols hit the bomb.
7: Oh, really?
8: Yeah.
7: They had a game here,
8: and there was a game there. And the play-by-play guy I was working with did our game, walked over and did that game.
7: There was a day here in L.A. when I was out of college, so it's somewhere between 95 and 2000. You could probably look it up, where we did three things in one day here in L.A. It was a UCLA-Miami football game that kicked off at 12:30, okay?
8: At the Rose Bowl.
7: At the Rose Bowl.
8: Okay.
7: And we watched, like, the first half, caught the Dodgers and the Cubs at Dodger Stadium, like, showed up in, like, the fourth inning.
8: Yeah.
7: Okay, because they started, like, one. And then that night, SC played Florida State at the Coliseum.
8: Wow. And so you went to that, too?
7: That didn't start till like, 7:30, so you were able to get to that entire thing.
6: Funchy just coming in here in the midst of the show.
8: I mean, he just came in,
7: take
8: right?
7: It down. Take it down.
8: There you go.
7: Go do it. Go do it.
8: Funchy's that roommate. He's that roommate.
7: You got to write your name on it.
8: Right. Where'd my cereal go? I'm sorry, dog. Yeah. I would love to be there, though. I would love to be in a place where it never stops for at least one night.
7: Yeah.
8: That sounds like fun.
7: If I were 25, yes. At 50-something, one event is more than enough.
8: I don't want to drive, though.
7: Yeah.
6: Well, here's the problem in L.A. now. And I only experienced it leaving Springsteen. Because usually when we do Rams, we're doing post-game.
7: Yeah.
6: So we don't really deal with getting out. Leaving Springsteen from the Forum. And again, you're talking about how many people are at the Forum that night?
7: 20.
6: 20?
7: Yeah.
6: It took so long to get into car service because your car can't get that close.
8: Yeah.
6: So they have to, no matter whether you use Uber Black, the car is stuck getting in.
7: Yeah.
6: So you're really, it doesn't help you. It just helps you for the ride out. But then it also has to get back out.
7: Right.
6: So it took literally an hour and a half from the time the concert ended till we were on the freeway.
8: Wow.
6: To leave Inglewood.
9: So
6: imagine, I can only imagine when multiple venues are going, it is such a nightmare. And that was always the issue with Inglewood when the Lakers were playing at the Forum. Now you've got the Rams, you've got the Forum, you've got Intuit. When the Olympics come, you've got all, well, screw that. When you've got the Super Bowl,
7: right.
6: There's going to be a lot of activities going on. It is a nightmare. So the difference in New York is You have a real public transportation system.
9: They do.
6: And eventually, maybe they will build it out, but Inglewood is very much kind of getting in the way of trying to build out the metro.
7: And there's nothing really that close.
6: No.
7: Like, you got to walk a little bit to find the nearest train station.
6: Yes.
8: Why would Inglewood block that?
7: Because they don't get a taste.
6: Oh. Yeah. I mean, I wasn't going to say
8: bad.
6: It. But
8: My bad.
6: There's a lot of things. I mean, that's
8: it's
6: why.
8: It's the jacket.
6: That's why Stan is suing the city of Inglewood, because there's a lot of things that were said that were going to get done, and not shocking.
8: $400 million, right? Is that
6: yeah,
8: what I heard?
6: $400 million.
8: Oh, okay. Wow.
6: Yeah, exactly.
7: Max Muncy just tied the game in the top of the sixth inning, 2-2.
8: He may be in the All-Star game.
6: Listen, you know what makes the world go round? A little grease.
8: Yeah.
6: You got to make sure you're greasing the right people. Let me clear my throat. I had some carrot cake in there. Soccer's biggest tournament is here, and the U.S. kicks things off this Friday in Los Angeles. 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You want to do this promo for me?
7: I would love to do a promo
6: Here's
7: for
6: the promo.
7: I got it. Yeah. I got a copy. You want me to read this? You want me to ad-lib a little bit?
6: What's going on? It's Travis. Go be a Tuesday party all in right. Bakersfield.
7: I got you.
6: Jack.
7: I'm going to leave the Jack out.
6: That's fine. We'll 3-2.
7: All right, coming up on Tuesday.
6: He laughed.
7: Oh, okay.
6: We need to clean.
7: Okay. Give
6: three,
7: me the
6: count.
7: 3-2. Coming up on Tuesday, June 16th, 3-6, myself, Travis Rogers, and Andy Kamenetsky live at Hard Rock Casino in Tijon. We're going to be getting you ready for the World Cup. Argentina and Algeria kicks off at 6 o'clock. Come on out and hang out with us. The ultimate summer of soccer. The experience at Tijon. Come on out. Be with us. Coming up June 16th.
6: So, no.
7: Got a little rambling at the
6: end. Got a little rambling. Yeah. It's also not Hard Rock Casino in Tijon. It's Hard Rock Casino Tijon.
7: Ah.
6: And it's you'll have the exclusive chance to enter to win the ultimate summer of soccer experience. One more time.
7: All right. Let's try that
6: Why don't you start with your name and then get to the copy? Hey, it's Travis.
7: Okay.
6: Then get to the copy. That's probably safer. You're not great in the choppy waters on your own. Hold on to a life raft. It's okay. It's not going to hurt.
7: I'll do it later.
6: Oh, see, now why you got to
7: You hurt
6: be
7: my
6: like
7: feelings.
6: That? You got why you got to be like
7: You hurt my feelings.
6: By the way, he really thought he hurt my feelings last week, so I give him credit. He texted me that night.
8: Did you really?
6: Yeah. And I thought it was a classy move.
8: I thought he really did hurt your
6: feelings. No, he didn't. I was just egging him on.
8: Hey, that was pretty good acting.
6: Can you do the promo, please?
8: That one got through.
7: I'll do it later.
8: You'll do it later.
7: No, you insulted me.
6: I'm just trying to help you because you got kind of wordy there at the end.
7: I agree that I kind of lost my way at the end, but then you made it like a global statement that I'm not good at things, and I didn't like that.
6: What are you talking about? The other day I had you come in and do a Wookiee promo, and bang, I said, oh, you're amazing.
7: Yeah, but now you didn't say that right there.
6: Come on, give me something.
7: You ready?
6: 3-2.
7: All right. You want me to start with my name?
6: Yeah. Hey, it's Travis.
7: How do you want it again?
6: Hey, it's Travis. Up-tempo.
7: That was up-tempo. Now, see, now you're bothering me again.
6: No, I'm not saying you were up-tempo. I'm saying say your name.
9: You sound like a bunch of girls, all three of you.
8: Me? I'm just sitting here.
7: That was up-tempo.
6: Just 3-2.
7: Look, I'm willing to take coaching coaching is appropriate.
6: By the way, look in the YouTube room. Dean Frank Sports is staring at us like, man, this is sports content. We got to get back to sports.
8: This is nuts.
6: Dean Frank Sports.
8: Dean.
7: That Dean.
8: Dean, wait.
6: Do you ever watch
7: Dean Frank Sports?
6: Do you watch his videos? He's very good.
7: Good for Dean.
6: But, Dean, if we could edit ourselves, if we could spend 20 minutes editing a one-minute clip, it'd be a lot different, too, sucker. Dean Frank Sports.
9: Ow!
6: 3-2. Go ahead.
7: All right, here we go. Quiet on set. Hey, it's Travis. 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
8: Bam! Bam!
6: Oh, that's beautiful.
8: Nice.
6: What do you think, Dean Frank Sports? You like that one? Was that good? All right.
8: Thumbs up.
7: Yeah. What's Dean Frank's
9: right
7: like
9: here.
7: His Twitter handle?
6: No, it's his Instagram, but you should follow him. He's got good content.
7: Okay.
6: He does good fan-type content.
8: He cares about sports, yes.
6: Dean, you want to come in here and give us a 60-second take?
8: By the way, I love...
7: Do you do reels, Dean?
6: He does reels.
7: Okay, because that's really all I look at.
6: I think he might have headphones. Dean also might have an OnlyFans too. I don't know for sure.
8: No, not something tawdry
6: where he does sports.
7: Great podcast on OnlyFans, by the way, called Only Fantasy. That's really, really good.
6: Just sit down.
9: Yeah.
8: There you go.
9: Only Fantasy on OnlyFans?
7: No, it's a podcast about the business of OnlyFans.
9: Gotcha.
7: Yeah, it's not like salacious. It's about the business of it. It's fascinating. What's up, Dean Sports?
6: No, Dean Frank Sports.
7: Dean
6: DFS.
7: Frank Sports.
6: DFS. His name's Dean Frank.
7: I know his name's Dean.
6: What's up, Dean? Dean Frank Sports.
0: Yeah, how are we going?
7: Good. Do you do reels?
0: I do. Yeah, I do live videos. You got to do everything out there. Whatever feeds the algorithm.
7: All right.
6: Give us. You want to do 60 seconds? He did this on a remote for us a few months ago. Our VisionWorks remote. He's pretty good though.
8: Yeah.
6: Yeah. Now
8: 60
6: you might
8: seconds on what
6: you whatever he wants. You might have JR. You might have some James flashbacks though.
7: Okay.
6: You know what I mean?
7: I hear you.
6: You know what I'm saying. Go ahead.
0: I was prepped a little bit for that one, but here we go. I guess after watching the Knicks fans yesterday brawl up on the streets outside of Madison Square Garden, I think I'm going to start hate watching. I think before the series started, you know, the Knicks hadn't been there, hasn't won a finals in 50 years. I was, you know, kind of fine with the fact that they were winning because of the vibes that their fans had outside of the arena. I mean, it was a parade after every game they won, and what it was like 12 in a row at that point. So after yesterday, it seems like the moment might just be too big for the Knicks fan base. And I guess as a Lakers fan, I'm taking shots right now, but I think a Lakers fan should start hate watching a little bit for the rest
7: really?
0: Of the series.
7: Good job, Dean.
6: So this isn't bad. This is
7: that
6: cold.
7: Was great.
6: We just brought him in.
7: That was great.
6: Now, if you say at the end, Travis of the what was it? The TR-412, what was it?
7: The XR4TI.
6: Yeah, Travis, big take. Huge. Now, see, that would get to Travis's heart. But, Dean, I think asking you to come in here cold on a major market afternoon show, although we're not acting like it today, but that's okay. It's because it's Tuesday. Good job.
0: Thank you.
6: Follow him at Dean Frank Sports on Instagram.
7: Which private club did you break 100 at? I'm looking at your stuff
6: right now. Now he's doing a lot of golf content.
7: Yeah. Which club was that?
0: That was Woodland Hills Country Club.
7: Nice.
8: Oh,
6: yeah, I played there once, yeah.
7: I don't know that one.
0: Yeah, I mean, it's... You know, the goal changes a lot from playing at the public course to trying to break 90.
7: I've seen you hit some shots. You've got some game.
0: When we did the golf
7: at Black
0: shot,
7: Gold.
0: Yes, yeah. Exactly.
7: Putting like 2 feet on that little chip shot that we had.
6: See, you're in on DFS now.
7: I am.
6: This kid's part of the future.
7: Great.
8: Yeah.
6: Yeah.
0: Elder. Appreciate that. 23.
8: Yes, sir. Yeah.
0: Well, 1 year out of college.
8: Yeah. Favorite football team?
0: Rams.
8: Thank you. Easy. Favorite basketball team?
0: Lakers.
8: Favorite baseball team?
0: Dodgers.
6: Oh, he's an LA sports guy.
8: I'm just checking on him just to make sure. It could be a Raiders fan. There you go.
0: No. LA sports guy.
7: Where'd you go to school?
0: I went to Boulder, Colorado.
7: Okay. Go Buffs.
0: Oh, yeah.
8: Well, you're a Buffalo?
0: Yes.
8: Oh, we got issues again. Hold on.
0: No.
10: They get dangerous.
8: Yeah.
7: Good job, Dean.
8: Good stuff,
6: thank
8: man.
6: You, all right, Dean, take the rest of the day off. Or go do our social media.
8: I don't agree with like
6: good job, Dean.
8: Hating
6: good job.
8: The Knicks fans already.
9: Yes, we do.
8: I don't. I mean, that was a special circumstance.
9: No,
8: their entire celebration was taken away from them.
7: See, here's the thing. Like, hate and love on the spectrum of emotions, they're really close.
8: This is true.
7: Right? Indifference is the opposite of love.
8: Okay.
7: When you really don't care about somebody, you don't pay them any mind at all.
8: True.
7: That when you hate something, you care about it.
8: A little bit.
7: You want them to have a bad experience. You want them to lose, but just complete and utter apathy is the greatest way to show somebody you don't give a damn about it.
8: But I didn't. Did New York show their backside yesterday, their fans?
7: They're just goofballs.
9: They beat up a bunch of Spurs fans.
8: Oh, they beat up people. Okay. All right. Well, you can't be beating people up. But
7: that
8: was a weird situation.
7: That's every fan base ever. There's bad fans
9: in
7: every team.
8: Okay, he doesn't have bad fans.
7: I bet there's a few. They all wear the T-shirt, too, which I don't support
8: at all. They're so nice.
6: You know, the other thing about Dean Frank Sports, just because I just got a text from Brian Beckner, our friend.
7: Yeah.
6: Dean is definitely probably, like, one of our favorite scenes of Boogie Nights. Like, how much you bench? He definitely could be that guy, too. Like, if we were casting Boogie Nights.
8: Yeah.
7: I was getting more guy in the truck vibes, quite frankly.
8: Guy in the truck vibes?
7: Yeah.
6: Which one?
7: The driver.
6: Oh, come on.
7: Yeah. You brought it up.
8: The driver
6: like
8: of
6: Frank.
8: The truck.
6: Dean Frank Sports, you're my guy.
8: Oh.
6: We're going places.
8: Gotta look that scene up.
6: By the way, the fact that he's taken on golf, I like it, too.
7: He's got a good golf swing.
6: He does have a good golf swing.
7: Yeah.
8: You know that.
6: Yeah, I watch his videos at Dean Frank Sports.
8: Okay, I haven't watched it yet.
7: I've not watched the videos other than the one I just watched, but I'm going to get up to speed.
6: Why don't you follow
7: him? Swing the club.
8: You know what?
6: Oh, Dean Frank Sports. Everybody else listening to this should do Follow at Dean Frank Sports. Uh-oh. Meanwhile, it is time for Last Man Standing. Take it away, Trav, I guess.
7: Not me.
9: No, not him.
6: No. Take it away, DeAndre.
8: I am taking it
10: what?
8: Away today.
10: Okay,
7: Will
10: let's
7: Chamberlain.
10: Go.
6: Take it a bet, young D.
8: Lucky bets.
10: So, this list is kind of interesting. And today is going to be top 50 player sales list. And this is by the NFLPA. So, of course, you guys are going to list the top 10.
8: Top
10: so,
8: jersey sales?
10: Top jersey sales.
8: Oh, jersey.
10: So,
8: okay.
10: This is a verified ranking NFL. Of all official licensed NFL player merchandise,
8: okay.
10: Capturing sales from March 2025 to February 2026. From
8: okay.
10: jerseys and apparel and collectibles. So, keep that in mind.
8: Gotcha.
10: Okay?
9: Oh, okay?
10: This list is it's pretty difficult. I'm not going to lie to you guys. So,
6: Roger Craig.
10: So, we're going to start the opposite way. We're going to start with Laura.
9: Okay, la. Okay, la. Okay, so I will go with Patrick Mahomes.
10: Patrick Mahomes is number six.
8: Yeah. Lots of Chiefs jerseys.
10: All right, DeMarco.
8: Shedeur Sanders.
10: Shedeur Sanders is not on the list.
6: Shedeur Sanders.
7: Dave on. Feeling dangerous.
6: Right. They get dangerous.
10: DeMarco is out already.
7: Shedeur is actually a pretty good
9: that
7: guess.
9: That was a good
7: frankly.
9: Guess, though.
7: Yeah, I like that.
10: All right, Chris, you're up next.
6: Josh Allen.
10: Ooh. Josh Allen is number one.
7: Yeah. Okay.
6: Bunch of people that believe a bunch of nonsense. Empty dreams, man.
7: Josh Allen is a good answer. Puka.
10: Puka Nacua is not on the list.
6: Oh, wow. Oh,
9: wait. Did Chris, I just win?
8: No,
7: no, just, Chris is still in.
9: Dang it, I got too quick. Okay. I might clipper this because I got excited and lost my train of thought. Okay, so we got Allen and Mahomes, right?
10: Correct.
9: I'll go with Matthew Stafford.
8: Ooh.
10: Matthew Stafford is not on the list.
9: Oh,
7: Chris wins.
9: Chris wins.
6: I honestly was going to guess Matthew Stafford eventually. So now this is an interesting list.
8: Yeah.
6: Josh Allen is one. Patrick Mahomes.
10: Number two.
6: Yeah.
10: Drake May.
8: Yes.
6: Okay. Yeah.
10: Number three, Saquon Barkley.
8: Of course.
6: Okay.
10: Number four, Jaxon Smith-Njigba.
9: Okay.
8: Okay.
10: Number five, Jaden Daniels.
8: Really?
6: Wow.
9: Yeah. Wow.
10: Number six was Mahomes.
6: Yeah.
10: Seven was Jalen Hurts.
6: Okay.
9: Okay.
10: Number eight was Caleb Williams.
7: This one, Williams
10: I didn't really agree with. Number nine was Jordan Love.
6: Really?
9: And I don't buy this list.
10: Number 10 was Micah Parsons.
6: Okay. Which one? Cowboys or Packers?
8: Sometimes
6: Packers.
8: That's all Packers. The print is the quarterback.
7: Yeah.
8: Yeah.
7: Yeah.
8: That's all
9: so
8: you can buy.
7: Okay, I want to make the case, and look, the list is the list, and Chris wins. But
6: Micah.
7: JSN sells more jerseys than Puka?
8: Yes.
7: Like, that doesn't add up to me, just simply from a population standpoint.
6: Yeah, but I don't think there's Rams fans nationally, as many
7: no,
6: as there are Seahawks fans.
7: You think?
6: I think so. Seahawks,
7: you think Seahawks have a national fan base?
6: Think about when they won a Super Bowl generationally.
7: Okay.
6: There were people growing up that were into Russell Wilson. They didn't realize he was such a D-bag at the time. And now there's a reason to root for Seattle, JSN. And think about fantasy.
9: JSN's
6: a huge fantasy player.
8: Who else would you buy in Seattle?
7: Nobody. But my point is that L.A. is such a big market. I would think it would be at least a Ram on there.
8: I think
7: at least
9: I know.
7: A New
8: I think some
7: York
8: of those guys we
7: there.
8: Mentioned are canceling each other out.
7: Yeah, maybe.
8: Yeah, you got Staffords, you got Pukas, you got this, you got a lot of Donalds.
6: You still got a lot of Aaron Donald jerseys everywhere.
8: Yeah. But in Seattle, they probably only give you a few options. It's Donald
6: I know
8: him,
6: you still
8: I
6: rock
8: him.
6: You
7: still
6: rock
7: like
6: your
7: it.
6: Jared Goff jersey.
7: I still don't like it.
9: With you, Trav,
8: yeah.
9: The fact that Stafford wasn't even on there and like...
10: Again, this is not just jersey sales. You got to keep in mind.
8: Yeah,
10: merchandise.
8: I mean,
10: it's all merchandise.
8: Yeah.
10: It's like, so Matthew Stafford, Puka Nacua, when I took a deeper dive in the list, he led in the, you know those Funko Pops?
8: Mm-hmm.
10: Puka Nacua was one of the top sales as far as those.
7: And what was that?
10: The Funko Pops.
6: I had no clue what you said.
9: The Funko Pops.
7: What is a Funko Pop?
6: I don't know what that is.
9: Yeah it's a little figurine.
10: It's...
9: Little figurines, a Funko Pop.
7: Oh, okay.
9: Pepe brought some in, remember
6: of
9: himself.
6: Funko Pops.
9: Yeah, Funko Pops.
6: I thought it was Funko Tops. I was like, I think I'm a
9: Funko
6: Bottom.
9: Funko Pops.
10: Wow.
9: Trav, you wanted a lot.
6: Yeah, Trav, no. I got you again.
7: No, you didn't get me on that one.
6: All right.
7: That wasn't funny.
6: I thought it was funny. Everybody else laughed.
8: I thought Shedeur was selling jerseys.
10: Well, again, this is
8: maybe
6: all
8: he's just,
6: merchandise.
8: Maybe
10: it's
8: just
10: all merchandise.
8: In Cleveland he's selling jerseys.
6: By the way, here's the other thing I'll say about the Rams, because I'm about to go through it again. I wore a hat the other day, and they're like, oh, Rams head, the eyes are closed. The new one has their eyes open. I'm like, enough already.
7: The
6: they're constantly switching merchandise. And it's getting to a point of, like, I get why, but guys, can we just I just spent a bunch of money on merch. Now I got to buy another whole set of merch.
9: Oh, you're talking to the Rams.
6: Yes.
8: Oh, I got
7: the difference between their old logo and the new logo. They're very subtle. They're very
6: but now,
7: subtle.
6: But now, because people are saying it, I notice when the eyes on the Rams head are open versus closed.
7: I know.
9: Don't notice it.
7: I know.
9: I'm wearing my old one. I don't care. I love it.
6: But by the way,
9: jacket.
6: The new logo, so cool. I like it. I'm like, I got to buy stuff again.
7: I like it, too.
6: I thought about the Rams part.
7: Me too. But and I also like that they went to the monochromatic
6: yes.
7: all yellow.
6: Yeah.
7: I think that the all yellow on the blue background is better than that gradient thing that they have going on. And the gradient thing never really hit
6: but
7: me
6: now
7: right.
6: I want the Rams head with the eyes open, not the eyes closed.
8: The eyes open or
6: that's
8: the eyes
6: closed? The new
8: closed.
6: Rams head is the eyes open versus the old logo had the eyes closed. Because it's not real if the eyes are closed. It's only real if the eyes are open.
8: Did not know that. Okay. As long as the ball gets into the end zone,
7: yeah,
8: that's all I care about.
7: You don't concern yourself hey, with
8: it. Or it stays out of the end zone.
6: You don't have to buy the merch. You get the merch.
8: Well, I mean,
9: there's
8: some stuff I'd like to buy. Like, there's some cool stuff that I see fans get that I can't get my hands on. Unless you buy it at the stadium.
7: And Fanatics,
8: yeah,
7: too.
8: That stuff. Yeah.
9: Some of it, like, is limited, because I know, like, Born and Raised has limited stuff, right? And they sell out, like, they drop and it's done. But, like, stuff at SoFi, you don't get?
8: No, I mean, I'll see people with stuff that I was like, well, that's really cool. Where'd you get that from? Yeah.
7: But you get team stuff. That's pretty cool.
9: Yeah,
7: you get
9: is cool.
7: You get the deep cuts. You get the deep team cuts.
9: Yes.
8: The deep team cut.
7: Yeah, the stuff that only players
8: oh,
7: get.
8: Really? Yeah. Oh, I didn't know that.
9: Yeah. That is really cool because Michael Thompson, when his son was at the Dodgers, he brought me some stuff. And people are like, oh, you can't get that stuff.
8: Oh.
9: So you got limited stuff.
8: They handle me like the players. They just fold it, put it in the locker, put this on. Okay, great.
7: you got a nice little folded setup?
8: This is what you're wearing today. Done. Okay.
7: Yeah.
8: Thank
7: oh,
8: you.
7: So you, I had no idea that's how it was. I thought you kind of had a opportunity. I'll take one of those.
8: No.
7: One of these. You just there. Here's your outfit for today.
8: I introduced you to her. She walks in with a box. This is what you're wearing. This is week one. This is week two. This is
7: who's in charge of that?
8: Kat.
7: Oh.
8: Yes.
7: Oh, I didn't. I know Kat,
8: yes.
7: But I didn't know that was in. I know she's responsible
6: know
7: for a lot
6: Kat?
7: Of stuff.
8: Or I'll walk out. I'll walk out with something. She'll go. Yeah. Nope.
7: Go back.
8: Put this on.
7: Okay.
9: I can see it, DeMarco.
7: Come on.
9: I loved her.
7: And Kat, if you're listening, put two boxes in DeMarco's locker and have him bring one into mine.
9: Yes.
7: Right? Have him bring one here.
8: Yeah.
9: Kat was awesome.
8: One day I walked out with that Jared Goff era blue.
7: That navy?
8: Yeah.
7: I don't like that.
8: It was just a shirt. Yeah. No, you're not wearing that.
7: No, that is the color that the Rams should
8: that's
7: be.
8: It.
7: That,
8: yes.
7: That royal and soul, I believe, is the
8: that's
7: the two official words.
8: That
7: for
8: is
7: that.
8: It.
7: All right, we got a little straight up coming up next, Laura. That's coming
9: yes,
7: up next.
9: Sir?
7: It's DeMarco and Travis on a lit Tuesday on ESPN LA.
8: Yo, DraftKings Sports is live in all 50 states. 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
7: All right, so we had a couple of conversations today about things that were not so great in the sports world, right?
8: Yes. Some,
7: like Sorsby and other stuff. It was like, yeah. Here's something that gives you a little hope for humanity.
8: Yeah?
7: And a star athlete doing something that is absolutely awesome for no reason other than they thought it would be cool to do it. I'll read you this very quickly. Pittsburgh Pirates ace Paul Skeens made an impromptu 2-hour visit to Ingomar Franklin Park Little League at Vestal Field in McCandless, PA yesterday. While driving by and seeing the practice lights on, Skeens pulled over to play catch, signed autographs, and take photos with starstruck young players.
8: Wow.
7: This wasn't set up by his agent. This wasn't set up by the team. This was Paul Skeens in his car going wherever it was he was going, seeing some Little League lights on, pulling over, getting out, playing catch with the kids, taking pictures with the kids, signing autographs with the kids. The Dodgers were just running some of the highlights from it yesterday because people start to video it all the time. What an incredible... But this is one of the biggest stars in baseball. This, like, any big leaguer, right? Like, anybody that is a major leaguer, an NFL player, an NBA player, just going over and saying hi to a kid is good. I remember the first guy that ever... His name was Marshall Edwards.
8: He
7: played for the Brewers.
8: This is great.
7: He didn't play very long, but I remember him like it happened yesterday. And hey, you want to sign the ball? Made my day.
8: Yeah.
7: Right? And I still remember it nearly 50 years later.
8: Blowing, wasn't
7: it? It was awesome.
8: Yeah.
7: This is Paul Blanken Skeens.
8: Wow.
7: Okay? And as a quick aside to this, and I'm not... I guess I'm about to throw a little shade, but in my neighborhood, there's a Little League field that is very picturesque. It's got some rolling hills behind it.
8: Okay.
7: They will frequently or occasionally use it for commercial shoots.
8: It's gorgeous.
7: It's pretty.
8: Yeah.
7: And it's kind of got an Everytown USA feel to it, right? So me and my boys were down there one day. One of them had Little League practice. I forget who it was. But they were shooting a car commercial down there. One of the guys that was in the car commercial was Mike Trout.
8: Oh, wow.
7: Okay.
8: Yeah.
7: So Mike Trout is there. Word very quickly spreads that Mike Trout is in the park, and the boys that are there for practice just zoom. They just go over there. And Trout was fine. He took some pictures. He signed a few autographs, but very, very quickly kind
8: of
7: got the hell out of there. Like, it's like, okay, word is out. They were kind of wrapping up the shoot or whatever. But He didn't stay for 2 hours. He wasn't playing catch. He wasn't doing all that. And he wasn't a jerk at all. I don't mean to paint him in a bad light at all, but it was very, okay, I got recognized. I'll sign some of this stuff, but I'm going to get out there. He was there shooting a car commercial. Paul Blankenskeens stops his car and stays for 2 hours?
8: That's wild.
7: That's amazing. Think if Shohei Ohtani showed up at a local park to just be, he wanted to play catch with some little leaguers.
8: He couldn't do that.
7: But
8: it's Paul Skeens. Ohtani would bring the world.
7: I totally understand what you're saying. Okay, so maybe Freddie Freeman then. Maybe Freeman's a better example.
8: Yeah, yeah.
7: That Ohtani might be too famous. You're probably right. But Freddie Freeman could do that, and maybe he has, but what an incredible gesture. And it just, I already was a huge Paul Skeens fan, but that kind of takes it
8: maybe
7: to
8: my cynical button has been pushed.
7: Yeah.
8: I hope it's not a setup.
7: Didn't seem like
8: for
7: it.
8: For PR, like politician. What was that movie where the politician sets up a car accident so he can save the girl to become a hero?
7: It sounds like Better Call Saul.
8: I think it might have been somebody. Anyway, I hope it's not. But it's so cool. I was just telling my family the same thing. Playing in college, great. Playing in the pros, absolutely fantastic. But there's nothing like Friday Night Lights.
7: Yeah.
8: And I just want to stop every time I see one.
7: Yeah.
8: Just to pull in, just to get that feeling. So if he's really that guy, I love him even more.
7: Here's why I think it's real. A, it just looked real. And B,
9: it did.
7: He's not that good of an actor.
8: Yeah.
7: Like you could tell, like these kids had the eyeballs like this. It was just incredible. And the way that he engaged with them was.
8: That's cool.
7: It was real.
8: You'll never forget that.
7: It felt really, really sincere.
9: It looked super cool.
7: Yeah. What's that, Laura?
9: It felt really, like when I was seeing it, because I
7: saw. Did it feel real to you?
9: Yeah, it did. So when I saw the videos, because it was a lot, like different angles or whatever, and people obviously wrote about it. So when it came across my social media and I was like, oh my God, I know Travis would love it.
7: Yeah.
9: So I put it in our stuff. Yeah. But also just kind of taking it on a local spectrum, Shohei is a little too much, but like a Kike, somebody who people love, like, and would stop and just like Miggy, when we met him at Legends Attic, mm-hmm. was just such a regular dude. Mm. Like he just
7: Miggy
9: like
7: was amazing.
9: He just
7: and not
9: killed.
7: To throw in any cold water, but Miggy was there by an appointment. He
9: That's
7: was there to work for, but and he treated every class act across the board. But this is just, hey, man, there's some little leaguers there. I think they get a kick if I hopped out of my
8: That's
7: car
8: cool.
7: right here.
8: Yeah.
7: And it'd be one thing just kind of, hey, guys, what's up? Hey, quick picture, jump in your car and take off. He stayed for 2 hours.
8: What else did you show me the other day? Didn't Justin Bieber pop in on somebody?
9: Oh, yeah, yeah. So I showed DeMarco a video. So Justin Bieber was at a Mexican restaurant, and he saw that people were celebrating a birthday. And he asked, like, are you celebrating a birthday? And they said, yes, so-and-so's birthday. So he ended up singing happy birthday to the girl.
7: That's
9: so
7: cool.
8: That
9: and,
8: is very
9: you know,
8: cool.
9: Things like that mean a lot to people.
8: Absolutely.
9: Because a lot of the times, like right now, I don't remember who was talking about it, how much the tickets to see Game 3 were, how expensive the nosebleeds were. And they were talking about, hey, these people have been waiting for years to have their team here, and now they can't afford it. The people that would love to see the Knicks play, they can't afford it. They were priced out. Mm. So when you get to see an athlete or an artist randomly and for them to be so kind and so nice, understanding that you don't owe people anything, okay? I'm not throwing that out there. But when you're just nice, even if you do the small gesture of acknowledging people, because if you don't have fans, you don't have album sales, you don't have merch sales, you don't have concerts, you don't have tickets sold. So you doing that, and I did come off genuine to me. I don't know the guy, but it seemed really cool.
7: I thought so, too.
8: Yeah. That's
7: straight
8: awesome.
7: Up.
8: Me like him better.
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8: For Paul Skeens, I would take a flight to Pittsburgh to take a lunch with his agent.
7: Yeah.
8: I would.
7: Yeah.
8: Just to say what's up.
7: Yeah.
8: Just to say what's up.
7: Just to introduce yourself.
8: There you go.
7: Nice to meet you.
8: And then get
7: How
8: back on
7: been?
8: The plane. There you go.
7: Yeah. Andy Pajas just went deep to give the Dodgers an even larger lead. 6-2 Dodgers in the 7th.
8: All-star
6: See, that
8: Pajas.
6: Was a good reset.
7: Thank you, Chris.
6: That was good.
7: Appreciate the help.
6: Well, you guys earlier were just throwing out random, like, oh, ball's up in the air. Ball. Nobody knows what's going on.
7: Go ahead.
6: Top athletes, big moments one night. Yes, I'm still reading liners for this. It's been like for 4 months.
7: You should do it with some enthusiasm, though. Oh. That was very unenthusiastic.
9: With a smile on your face.
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7: That was good.
6: To make you feel good.
8: You
7: it
8: know
7: does.
8: What probably sucks about Otani? Mm. I bet he wants to do that and can't.
7: I wouldn't be surprised. You know what? That feels right.
8: Yeah.
7: Like he's got a very...
8: childlike?
7: Yeah.
8: Childlike
7: kind of feels kind of negative. But
8: the joy. The joy of the game.
7: A joyful enthusiasm.
8: Correct.
7: A childlike enthusiasm for baseball. The way that he goofs around with his teammates. The way that he goofs around with the opposing team and umpires. He's having a good time out there. He obviously takes his craft really seriously, but I don't think he takes himself all that seriously.
8: Right.
7: But he would cause a riot if he showed up in a
8: place. Of course, it'd be a mess. It'd be a mess if he did, but I'm sure he'd want to. I hope Kyle Tucker would too.
7: You know, it's funny. Like I'm fairly certain I would recognize Kyle Tucker, but I'm not positive.
8: Okay. You might.
7: Like if I walked into a Chili's, and Kyle Tucker is sitting there having his Nacho Supreme.
9: That is such a good comfort, Tucker.
7: I just don't know if I'd go like, holy smoke, that's Kyle Tucker. But if it was Freddie Freeman, Yamamoto, Will Smith, Shohei Ohtani, Max Muncy, Miguel Rojas, Kike. I know who that is.
8: Oh, okay, yeah.
7: But like with Tucker, I'd be like,
8: that guy looks,
7: I think it would be one of those, that guy looks familiar. Like, where am I seeing? Did I go to high school with that guy? Like, how do I know that guy?
8: You know what? When Myles Garrett walked in, I'm like, there's no doubt that's Myles Garrett.
7: Yeah, he's hard to miss.
8: Oh, my God. Yes, that's
7: he's
8: him.
7: Hard to, have you gotten a chance to watch him practice?
8: Not yet.
7: Yeah.
8: We're going this weekend.
7: Okay.
8: Yes, thank God. Can't wait. Nothing but good things. They say his get-off is unbelievable.
7: I'm sure.
8: Yeah.
7: 23 sacks? Is that the number?
8: That doesn't happen
7: by accident.
8: His takeoff is unreal.
7: Pretty good. Pretty good. All right, we got a little shop talk. We got a little Geeter crosstalk coming up, right?
9: Yes, sir.
7: Yes, sir. That's coming up next. It's DeMarco and Trav, ESPN LA.
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6: The difference sound?
8: Yes.
6: Yeah, you know what I'm saying. Don't try to sick this on me.
1: 5:46 on a live imaging Tuesday, presented by Providence. Screening, screening saves lives. Talk to your doctor about prostate and colorectal screenings, especially if you have a family history of disease. When's the last time you had a colonoscopy, Geeter?
2: I'm still looking for my first. I did the color guard thing, and it's coming
1: up.
2: So
1: you did the poop in the box?
2: Yeah, I did the poop in the box, and I'm going to get one soon, actually.
1: I feel like this is early July. This isn't the first time I've asked you this. I asked you once is when you were a guest on the morning show.
2: Yeah, I feel like you ask me every time I'm in.
8: I might.
7: I had mine a month ago.
8: Yeah.
2: I'm afraid of the little juice I got to drink.
7: It's not great.
2: Morales.
7: It's not great.
1: It cleans you out, though.
7: It's
8: be a good prank.
7: It works.
8: Yeah.
1: Time for shop talk. Take it away, Chad.
7: It works.
8: Question for Geeter.
1: Geeter's coming up, by the way, with Lakers talk.
8: Lakers talk. Does the Laker future, is it connected in any way to this finals?
2: I don't think so. If you want to say that, I think as a franchise, you're always looking at who are the teams to beat, and obviously the Spurs are going to be a team to beat for a long time. And I mean, the Knicks, I think they're in a great window right now. I don't look at them being, you know, the top team in the league for the next 5 years. I've been so impressed with what they're doing. But you got to look at OKC and San Antonio. And by the way, the rest of the West is, I mean, Minnesota is still a very good team.
7: So is Denver.
2: Houston is young, and Denver is still great. As long as Jokic is on that team and Murray, they're going to be a player. So I think you have to look at all of that. So in that way, it's connected.
8: I was looking for talent acquisition. Anybody from there?
2: I mean, Mitchell Robinson is the only unrestricted. I don't know what the Knicks are going to do. I mean, obviously, I think Funches and I are going to talk about it later. You'd love to see him in a Laker uniform catching lobs from Luka.
7: He feels like one of those guys that would fit in really well with Luka.
2: For sure. I mean, a hard-nosed guy, too, plays defense.
1: Have you worked with Funches yet?
2: Yes.
1: Oh, you have?
2: Yes.
1: Because he's one crazy mofo.
8: How many pieces of cake has he had so far?
2: He's had three pieces of cake that I can confirm.
8: Oh, my God.
1: By the way, have you seen DeAndre's fun to do it? Go do the Funches impersonation. Come on, you gotta do it.
7: It's pretty good.
2: Come on.
9: So good.
7: It's pretty good.
3: Hey man, you gotta get that sound for me, man.
9: Funches, yes, sir.
7: That's about right. I just think Funches is excited because he gets to eat something that's not from a gas station.
8: This is true.
1: Dude, listen, one day I was having a bad day last week, or maybe it was 2 weeks ago, and I went into the Funches drawer, because I know that's where the Spedo told me that's where his snacks are. You open up that drawer, it looked like a 7-Eleven in there.
5: That's right.
7: It is.
5: It's like your hat.
2: I think I was doing crosstalk with you guys when that came up. What was it?
7: Tuna sandwich.
2: It was tuna sandwich.
8: Tuna sandwich from 7-Eleven.
1: Listen, you got to do what you got to do.
5: You know what I have
7: for
5: breakfast?
7: You don't have to do that.
5: You know what I have for breakfast this morning, though?
8: Oh, no.
5: Some egg whites and turkey bacon.
9: Wow.
5: From where? From nowhere. I made it myself.
8: Oh, made it at home.
9: Yeah.
8: Oh, okay.
9: All right, go.
8: I thought you were going to tell me from the gas station.
7: I figured there was some horrible component
1: but
7: to that meal.
1: If I may ask, a guy in your health, you're a skinny guy. Why are you worried about egg whites and turkey bacon?
5: I don't know. That was the only thing I had.
1: Oh, okay.
5: It was in my refrigerator.
1: Okay.
7: Was 7-Eleven closed?
5: Pre-made? No, I just didn't want to go out. I just didn't want to leave.
7: You've been robbed the night before and you didn't want
5: to. I didn't have any time to go to 7-Eleven before coming to the station.
7: All right.
8: Wow.
7: That's fine.
3: Got some more Hostess cupcakes, too?
8: Oh, my God.
7: By the way, I did appreciate you bringing in that pack of Zingers.
5: I murdered those.
2: What color?
7: Brown.
8: The chocolate ones.
2: The chocolate ones.
1: I could see that Geeter was more of the chocolate than brown.
2: Love a good chocolate.
7: Those red ones with the coconut.
2: No, what was he, yellowish? Didn't they have like a vanilla?
7: There's a vanilla one, too, yeah.
2: Couldn't find them everywhere, but I liked them.
1: Fine, too, once in a while.
2: Yeah.
7: That red one.
1: I don't know about
8: that.
1: I've never
8: had the red one.
7: Oh, yeah, the red one's good.
2: Yeah,
3: it's like
2: I don't discriminate.
8: Chocolate. Yeah.
3: What does the red one taste like? It's like red velvet.
1: What does it taste like?
7: It tastes like vanilla, but it's got coconut sprinkles on it.
3: Oh, no, I'm cool.
1: I don't need the coconut sprinkles.
7: Yeah, it's pretty good. Not coconut sprinkles, it's wrong. Shavings.
1: I'm not a huge coconut guy.
7: Okay.
1: Once in a while. It's
7: no
1: fine.
7: Almond Joy? No Mounds?
1: Once in a while, but.
7: When you feel like a nut, sometimes you don't.
1: So when you sometimes feel like a nut, you got to get an Almond Joy.
2: Did you eat those at Halloween or did you take them out of your bag when you were a kid?
7: Number one draft pick.
1: That's
7: for me.
1: His thing.
2: That Almond was your Joy? Number one pick.
7: My all time number one pick is a Peppermint Patty.
2: Not Fleetwood Mac. It's your Peppermint Patty.
7: Yeah, Peppermint Patty and then Almond Joys and Mounds.
8: We got along. You could have all mine.
2: Yeah.
8: Give me your Skittles.

0: cereal guy. Yes.
1: Captain
2: Crunch.
1: No, I'm more into healthier cereal now.
3: Lucky Charms,
0: grape nuts.
1: No, I like Frosted Mini Wheats.
2: I love
3: Frosted Mini Wheats. Are so good.
0: By the way, we just cracked the code that he thinks Frosted Mini Wheats are a healthy choice.
1: Yeah. It is a healthy choice.
0: Well, they're
1: wheat
0: loaded with sugar.
4: No, listen, the General Mills company did a great job marketing.
2: Of course,
0: exactly. The sugar content in those things are like the same thing as Fruit Loops.
2: But they taste good.
1: They taste really good.
0: Shape,
1: oh my god!
0: And they're not
1: Frosted Mini Wheats.
2: Yes.
3: Funches, have you ever thought about granola, blueberry, and a little yogurt, like a little Greek yogurt?
1: Sometimes. No, can't get it
2: at 7-Eleven.
0: By the way, gonna drizzle a little honey on that.
3: Yeah, that's pretty good.
0: All right, couple of dates on this date in history. Two good Laker moments. Mm-hmm. I don't know if you're gonna bring these up on Lakers Talk, Geeter. In 85, mm-hmm. the Lakers won the title by beating the Celtics. Kareem had 29 in 85 in the
3: country. That was after the Memorial Day Massacre, game one, and Kareem got on the bus with his father. No one said a word, including Pat Riley, because they knew Cap needed pops. And he went out and dominated the series. First time I ever saw a tear in my dad's eye.
0: Really?
3: Because he had never beaten the Celtics in anything. I mean, it was just he lost his whole life. It's a huge moment. I'll never forget it, 14 years old.
0: Also, in 1987, a couple of years later, Geeter, you're now 16 at this point, Magic Johnson took Kareem's baby skyhook. The Lakers beat the Celtics game four of the 87 finals. That little right-hand runner in the lane.
3: Oh, man, so big because they went up 3-1.
0: Yeah.
3: You remember, Boston wins game five. Lakers roll them in game six. And Chick had the most amazing call. Magic down the lane. Skyhook a 12, just like I thought. Good!
2: Wow, just like I thought.
3: Good!
2: Wow.
0: Chick was great at revisionist history. In live time, like he was able to paint that picture and that, good!
3: Like, who had that on their book? You know what? I think Magic's going to go down the lane and go, Junior Skyhook.
0: Let's throw that in the pregame show, Chick. Wow. Like, if we think that's how it's going to end, let's go with the little Skyhook in the pregame show. It's funny you mention that, because going back to the 80s was like the beginning when Magic showed up with the Lakers. That's kind of my first conscious memories of watching the Lakers. And I didn't know the history that they could never beat the Celtics. So when they started to beat the Celtics in the 80s, I'm like, what's the big deal?
3: This is normal.
0: Yeah, only until later did I kind of realize like, this
2: before
0: is
2: we showed
0: right,
2: up. Yeah.
0: Right. I had no idea.
2: Is Kareem's dad tall?
3: No.
2: Not really tall?
3: Not really.
2: Okay.
3: I mean, maybe average, but not next to 7'2 Cap. I always like to tell Boston fans.
2: I'm 6 feet, you're 5'2, and we got a 7'2 kid.
0: What are Wemby's parents?
2: Oh, man. Great question.
3: Great question.
0: Yeah.
3: I remember Yao Ming's parents were
2: tall, right?
3: Tall.
2: Yeah. Mom played basketball.
3: Yeah, mom played a little hoop. She was solid on the low post.
0: So I've been around Kareem. I've been around Shaq. I've been around some other 7-footers just doing what we do. When I lived in Houston, I went to cover a Rockets game, and it's when Yao was still on the team, and went into the locker room afterwards. I've never seen anything like that in my life.
3: Yeah, biggest man you've ever seen.
0: And not just how tall he was, but his head is like the size of three people's heads. Yeah. It's so massive.
3: It's funny you say that, Travis. I have two pictures. One, I'm sitting in a hotel. We were interviewing Shaq. We flew to Atlanta because we were doing a 30-minute sit-down with him because he was about to have a statue. So I sat with him, and there's a picture that, you know, one of the guys I work with takes. And I look like Mini-Me next to him. I'm just sitting across from him. I've never looked so small in my life.
0: Yeah.
3: Fast forward a few weeks later, I get him again on stage, and he looks monstrous next to me. And I'm 6'3". I'm not tiny.
0: No, it's...
3: But just big.
0: It's the size of his head and his shoulders that just never really added up. You got the numbers, Laura?
5: I do. So his father is a former track and field athlete who specializes in jumping events, high jump, long jump, and triple jump, and is 6'6". His mother is also really tall. She's a former professional basketball player, and she's 6'3".
2: Oh, there you go.
3: Well, there you have it.
2: There you go.
5: Yeah.
0: Yeah.
2: Twice that together, you get 7'2".
0: A 6'3 woman is what, like a 6'10 man?
2: Yeah.
0: Like, really rare.
3: And the fact that Kareem played 20 years in those days, all the way through UCLA and then a 20-year NBA career, right? You take 4 years of UCLA. Nobody did that back then. He took really good care of his body, did yoga. He was kind of ahead of his time.
2: Played that long with Chuck Taylor All-Stars.
3: How?
2: You're right. Flat soles.
0: Is Wemby going to do that too?
2: He might.
3: I think the only thing that stops him, honestly, is injuries, right? I mean, he's got everything else.
2: He's pretty tough.
3: Mindset, the want, the motivation. He is.
0: The fearlessness.
3: Yeah, he's a cheat code.
2: I liked it when he threw Brunson to the ground.
3: I mean, don't you want to see that? I mean, that's what we all grew up on, and we always say, oh, they're so soft now.
2: I'd rather
3: see him mix it up. I want to see elbows.

0: That's part of the game to me.
1: What did you think of the refereeing last night?
0: It was interesting. It was interesting to see Mike Brown talk about it. Then Shaq and Draymond and all those guys said, I love Mike Brown, but guys got to deliver in the moment. But he's learning from guys like Steve Kerr, who learned from Pop and learned from Phil and all those guys. And, you know, Mike Brown's been around a long time. And notice he said, guys, I don't complain much. And we need to play better basketball, but
1: it's like
2: it was a factor
1: right out of the playbook of anything in the NBA Finals. Is if you lose, you go in there and you say what you just said, which 1,000%. Is look, we got to do better, but that also can't happen. We need to get a better effort out of those guys too. Mm-hmm. They're just Phil Jackson was a master of that.
2: Oh my God.
0: I don't know about you guys, but watching this game, I'm so excited when the refs aren't calling so many fouls.
2: Yeah,
0: I think that's the difference in the regular season, right? They're letting them play, and that's what we want to see. Watch
2: just it. Call it on both sides. Call it fair.
1: All right, so you got to make sure that you text me with the Trudell update where his kids are batting in the order and whether they hit the ball.
0: Nice.
1: Hard.
0: So big.
3: So you excited about your first solo effort on ESPN LA?
0: Yeah. Remember Kathy? No, was it George that left us one time? It was just the two of us?
3: Was it just you and me?
0: I mean, Bergman's there. We had a few of us.
3: Well, yeah, but that's not solo.
0: I was soloing here, at least, is what I mean.
1: He's flying solo coming
0: flying
1: up.
0: Flying solo.
1: Next. Good luck, Peter.
3: All due respect.
0: Yeah, I'm petrified.
3: If you're with me and Bergman, you're not solo.
0: Because you can carry the day.
3: Well, we do a lot of content.
0: Yeah, true.
3: Saturday, I hosted 4 hours by myself.
0: Yeah, I mean, we're going to give it a go, and we're gonna be all right.
1: You'll be fine.
3: It'll be fine.
0: Yeah.
3: I mean, even though Travis
0: Remember when Kareem was hurt?
3: He stepped on my bit. Okay. So, number one rule around here, don't step on my bit. Right, Travis?
0: I apologize.
1: It's over. Thank
3: Lakers
1: God.
3: Lakers Talk is coming up.
1: Geeter's coming
3: with
1: up.
3: Geeter.
1: Next. See you then.
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0: 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France brings in a loaded roster led by Kylian Mbappe, while Spain's teenage sensation Lamine Yamal enters the tournament as one of the most exciting young talents in the world of football. 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
2: What's up, everybody? Let's go. Welcome, welcome. By the way, not Mike Trudell, actually Chris McGee today, hosting Lakers Talk, and I'm rolling with the producer, having an unbelievable all-star type of year here in 2026, Michael Funches, and the all-ball-knowing board ops, DeAndre Hawkins.
3: What's going on?
2: What is going on, my peeps? Let's get cracking here today. I want to get on some calls, too. We're taking those tonight. 877-710-ESPN. That's 877-710-3776. We got a two-hour show ahead. Three-time NBA champion Danny Green is going to join us at 6:45.
4: Three different franchises, huh?
2: Three titles.
4: Three titles with three different franchises, right?
2: Three titles with three different franchises.
4: Yes, Toronto.
2: Only four guys in the history of the league have done that. Toronto, go ahead. Give me the other
4: Toronto,
2: two.
4: Toronto, San Antonio, yes. And obviously Lakers.
2: Obviously the Lakers. He's going to join us 6:45, 9:45 East Coast time. We appreciate that. We'll talk NBA Finals. We'll talk Lakers with Danny. I also get to work with him at Spectrum. He's awesome. Dan Wojcicki from The Athletic will join us in the second hour. We're getting his takes on the Lakers offseason. I know people are excited about that. But here's the deal, guys. No Mike Trudell tonight. He's being a great dad and a great husband. He's calling in next segment. I promise you he has a good excuse for missing the show and leaving us here solo without him, our captain. But you know what, DeAndre? Sometimes, my brother, when the captain misses the game, the team rises up without him or her and gets the job done. It reminds me of when Cap, a.k.a. Kareem Abdul-Jabbar, sprained his ankle in the 1980 finals. Lakers were going back to Philly, up 3-2 for Game 6. It was 20-year-old rookie from East Lansing, Michigan, Irvin Magic Johnson. He jumped center, 42 points, 15 boards, 7 assists to win the series. At age 20, MVP of the finals. That's 46 years ago. But can you imagine, guys, a performance like that during the age of social media? I always think about that stuff. All those great moments in your life before social media, if you're old enough, that was one that I think breaks it, that crashes Twitter. Kobe's 81 comes to mind as well. But Magic at 20 going off in a closeout game to win it and get finals MVP, today's day and age, he's immediately in the GOAT conversation.
4: I mean, some people are already like amazed by Dylan Harper yesterday.
2: Dylan Harper. Same age.
4: Same age.
2: That's like him going for 42, 15, and 7
4: yeah.
2: And winning finals MVP.
4: He only
2: and
4: had 12 points
2: center.
4: Yesterday. He only had 12 points yesterday.
2: And playing the center position. So my point to you guys, it's not just on me. I mean, it mostly is, as Morales pointed out in Crosstalk. But it's also DeAndre. It's also Funches. And it's also the listeners. It's also the guys in the chat room. It's up to us to have a great show without our captain and our leader, Mike Trudell.
3: Man. You know what the crazy thing is about that, though? Is that you brought up social media, and you brought up Magic Johnson.
2: Yep.
3: Can you imagine if social media were around that time with Magic Johnson dropping that 40-point game? Because he's already famous enough just walking around right now. Even our generation, we still know who Magic Johnson is.
2: I mean, are there moments in your life, like I think about it, Kobe's 81 obviously pops in my head, like I said, but imagine the angles we would have of Robert Horry's big shot Bob in 2002 game 4 at then Staples Center to win against the Kings. You would get so many different angles and so many crowd reactions. Those kind of things. Kirk Gibson, if you're a Dodger fan, I mean, the 1988 home run in game 1, we kind of saw it with Freddie.
4: I was going to say.
2: So we know what that would have been like, but there are just so many moments in my life where I say, man, I just can't imagine it happening in social media, because of how social media has changed everything. But Magic's performance, DeAndre, always sticks up at the top for me.
3: I mean, it's crazy because I didn't grow up, you know, watching Magic. You know, I was, you might laugh.
4: Wow, to be young.
3: Yeah,
2: you're a young guy.
3: I'm a young guy. You know, I was born in 98. So my upbringing was definitely Kobe, definitely LeBron era. So that was my upbringing. So that's when social media was starting to rise and starting to build more as far as all the different platforms we are seeing. So
2: 1998,
3: yeah.
2: I was 27 years old, having the time. I was a PE teacher.
4: Wow.
2: And an athletic director and a coach, and just starting to get into announcing the AVP in 1998 and partying pretty hard, having a good time.
4: Did they call you Geeter back then, or was that something that kind of...
2: They called me Geeter. I've been Geeter for a long time.
4: Okay. How long?
2: 1987.
4: Get out of here.
2: Yeah, 1987.
4: So we're coming up on an anniversary of that name.
2: Yeah, it'll be 40. So there's a story behind it.
4: Okay.
2: If you're interested.
4: I'm very interested.
2: I actually told it a couple weeks ago.
4: Who cares?
2: We're going to listen to it again. On the Travis and DeMarco show. So I'll just say it again because a lot of people get confused sometimes.
4: Mm-hmm.
2: Listen, not many people call me Chris anymore. Maybe a couple from my childhood that I'll run into from a long time ago. My mom and dad who are no longer with us. But everyone, I mean, my kids, friends, parents, players of mine in the past, everyone I work with, it's been Geeter. In 1987, and I'm glad you asked because there's a little Laker tie to it. I was in chemistry class at Crespi High School, all boys school in the Valley.
4: Ooh.
2: Okay. A guy in my class, Johnny Gates, was sitting in front of me. He was a year ahead of me. Okay. But he was taking chemistry. And he turned around and he just started calling me Geeter, asked for a pen, Geeter, and just started calling me Geeter. I would say by my junior year and for sure my senior year, that's what everyone called me. Okay. So I go to college, I'm Geeter. I start working. I'm in my 20s. I'm going out. I'm having fun. I'm meeting new people, meet my wife. And, you know, in 1997, we start dating in 2000. I'm Geeter to everyone. I never know the story. In 2004, I'm hosting radio for a Lakers Pistons pregame with Paul Sunderland, the voice of the Lakers at the time. And he asked me point blank on the air, where'd you get the nickname Geeter? And I told him exactly what I told you guys. Oh, Johnny Gates in high school. Chemistry class, Crespi High School. He literally looked at me, and Paul knew me a long time. He was in the volleyball world. He won a gold medal in 84 at the Olympics. He says, that's a terrible story. And I had to kind of sit on that and suck on that for a long time. He goes, you got to get a better story. Well, I'm not going to make one up. It kind of bothered me at the time, but he was right. It's really not, you know, funny or good. So fast forward to 2012, 2013. I'm now living my dream. And I'm literally hosting Lakers pre and post. It's Time Warner Cable Sportsnet at the time. Our first season, 14 years ago.
4: Mm-hmm.
2: James Worthy to my left, because I used to sit in the middle the first couple of years. Byron Scott to my right.
4: Woo.
2: We're at a commercial break. And think about this, guys, as Laker fans.
4: Mm-hmm.
2: I'm living the dream. And during commercials, those guys, Byron and James, are always telling stories. They're going back and forth. Big game. And Byron start talking about Geeter. And I have no idea what they're talking about. And I look at him, I go, what are you guys talking about? They go, Geeter, the original Geeter, our teammate, Mike McGee. And it hits me. Did Johnny Gates know that in 1987? Mike McGee went to Michigan, played for the Lakers 5 years in the 80s, 81 to 86. He was a role player. I didn't know much about him. He won two championships. 10 more years goes by. 2022, I go to lunch with the president of Crespi High School, Dr. Ken Forsch.
4: Ooh,
2: we're sitting there at lunch. He looks at me. He goes, oh, you know whose kid is going to go to Crespi next year? He just moved back from Texas. I go, who? Johnny Gates.
4: Get out of here.
2: I go, Doc, you're not going to believe the story. I tell him. I go, I'm curious if he knows that Mike McGee was called Geeter the next day. He goes, I'm going to see him tomorrow. It's the welcome picnic for freshmen.
4: What?
2: FaceTime. I pick it up. It's Johnny Gates. Haven't seen him in over 20 years. I go, Johnny, what's up? He's like, what's up, Geeter? I go, Johnny, I got to ask you. Before I could even get the question out, he goes, of course I called you Geeter because of Mike McGee. Don't you remember all the Michigan shirts I used to wear? My dad was a Michigan alum, and I was a ball boy when I was a little kid at the Laker games at the Forum. Of course that's why I called you Geeter. So it made me just so happy to know that, number one, my nickname came after a Showtime Laker, and that the story finally comes full circle, do the math, a lot of years later.
4: Wow. That's a great story.
2: Literally.
4: Seriously.
2: 5 years later,
4: you'd have to make up a story.
2: Now, pretty wild.
3: Now, this is around the same timeline as far as the Price is Right Geeter as well.
2: Why you got to go there? Jean Shorts Geeter was 1994. Let's not get it twisted. Let's not get it twisted. But honestly, it was that's the nickname story right there. Sorry to, you know, go deep into that.
4: No, I enjoyed it.
2: You know, Mike Trudell's going to call us. Right after this, a little bit. We're going to get into the NBA Finals. We have so much to talk about when it comes to the NBA Finals. I also want to get into some Austin Reeves guys a little bit. I know we're going to talk that later in the show. Like, I want to get Danny's take. I want to get Dan's take. I feel like there's mixed emotions out there from Laker fans. Reports are that he will be seeking the max that he can get. And of course he will. I mean, that's the agent's job, is to get him the maximum that he can. It's also what Austin Reeves has worked for. He's on a great contract right now, very team friendly. But here's a guy that was born in a Laker uniform. He's 28 years old. He's gotten better every single year. So Austin Reeves, of course he has to look at the most that he can get. I know he wants to be a Laker, but I know Laker fans are kind of torn at the number. And I gotta want to mention this as we go into this during the show. Austin Reeves, if he's seeking $40 million a year, $42 million a year, DeAndre, his cap hold is $21 million. So it's not like if he goes somewhere else and we let him walk for free, that you can just give $40 million to someone else.
3: Mm.
2: It's a $21 million cap hold. So I just think that that's important for Laker fans and for myself to understand that as we move forward with the Austin Reeves talk. So I'm curious to get those guys' reaction.
3: That's a lot of money, man.
2: It's a lot of money.
3: A lot of money.
2: And I get it. I get it. And we'll go into it later why I think, you know, he's a Laker and he's worth it. But Mike Trudell is going to join us, I believe, from the Little League field. We will see. Mike Trudell, the host of Lakers Talk. I'm Geeter, coming up next on ESPN LA 710.
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2: What's up? What's up? We got DeAndre. We got Funches. I'm Peter. chilling right here in the studios in downtown Los Angeles, ESPN LA.

0: 877-710-3776, 877-710-ESPN. Now, last night, I got to watch the game. We do this every single year. We get our Laker crew together over at the Dubber's house. Jerry Weinstein, he's the director in-game for the home games. Mark Shaw, producer, Johnny Ireland, my boss, AJ, my old boss, Jared Stacey, runs Amazon Sports, Billy Mack, and of course, Michael Trudell was there. That was the best time we've ever had watching a finals game. A lot of times you don't get games like that. It's been an incredible series. I told you guys to start the show. It's on all of us to have a great show because our captain is not here, but he has a good reason. Laker reporter Mike Trudell joining us. Mike?
1: Peter, first of all, this is our show, buddy. Okay?
0: Yeah, buddy.
1: It's not just my show. It's you and me. All right, we're going to have Morales change the imaging to make sure that it says Trudell and Geeter. And frankly, not only that, but Funchy, DeAndre, huge part of the show. So really, the four of us, it's our show. If you want to call me the captain, that's fine. I mean, you are also the voice of the Lakers in many ways as the host of the pre- and the post-game show and halftime, mind you. So I just want you to feel empowered, and I'm just grateful that everybody got to hear the Geeter story. And I'm also grateful to be calling this from a Little League game. Hermosa on the board. Nice little single here from Elon after the Twins both got a base. So
0: what is the score? What is the score right now in the game?
1: It is now 2-1. So we're playing West Torrance. West Torrance capitalized on a couple errors in the first inning. But I like the way that we're starting to. We have no outs here. And we got first and third with our five batter up. So
0: I love you have your I'm a dad watching my sons play baseball voice going. The Dodgers, by the way, are up 12-2, an absolute shellacking over the Pittsburgh Pirates. But what we needed, we talked about this on Crosstalk with Travis and DeMarco in Morales. And by the way, happy birthday to DeMarco. Where in the order are Jet and Talon?
1: So Jet. Second, Talon third.
0: Wow.
1: For the All-Star team here. And then Jet plays short and Talon plays third. So they usually kind of share the side of the infield together, which is fun because I don't have to adjust my angle. You know, I can just kind of stare at that side of the infield. Get down, Talon.
0: You know what,
1: okay,
0: man?
1: Tie game,
0: 2-2. Love to hear it. Okay. And listen, we were talking about, I mean, Travis, obviously a baseball player, played for the Gauchos, knows a ton about the game. We looked at each other and said it might be more important to know where they are in the order. Because if you said the kids were batting 8-9, we would have said, you know what, Mike, maybe soccer's the right way to go. But 2-3, that's what I'm talking about.
1: Well, look, I'll just put it this way, though, too. You know, Hermosa, nice little cozy community out here, right, Geeter? Like, once you get to Costa, I don't know if we'd be in 2-3 in the lineup there. That's where the soccer starts to come out.
0: Hey, Mike, you know it's also a special day for someone else, not just DeMarco. Would you like to break that news? And this is why you're missing the show, for real.
1: Well, you know, it's my wife's birthday, and so that was kind of all things being equal. It was like, look, I'd love to be there with you in the studio, but frankly, I talked to Funches about it, and I said, you know, if I really think that we should just have Geeter debut solo style today. He's so much better at this than he realizes. So we've been basically pushing you for years. You're a natural. You're a great storyteller. Just got a way about you, and I just kind of wanted to kick back and listen. And God, you just crushed the first segment. I can't wait to hear what comes up. So this is all planned. Shout out to Annie. Appreciate that for the birthday. I'm glad to be here at the baseball game. But really, I just wanted to hear you. I want to hear you cook solo, buddy.
0: But listen, man, like you know me, and for the listeners that don't, I'm about the team. I don't need to get my numbers. I learned really quickly when I got the Laker job. Nobody gives a rat's ass what you say. We want to hear from Big Game James, Robert Horry, Fish, Danny Green, Byron, the entire crew.
1: Disagree.
0: I know you disagree with that, but I also like doing the team stuff here. That's why I'm glad Funchy and DeAndre are here because I like everyone involved. I like the chat room too. You know, I always hear guys
1: say,
0: dude, you do not go into the chat room. It's hell in there. I love it. That's what it's about for me.
1: Well, you're a man of the people.
0: You
1: can relate, Geeter, because you grew up here and you have all the feels and the emotions of the chat room. Like, it can be harder for somebody like me that's from afar, you know, that has covered the Lakers for many years. But, you know, it's a different type of passion that you have in your heart for the purple and gold.
0: And
1: so you can relate to those vibes, buddy.
0: Yeah, and you know what, Mike? I think I learned this young in the business, and it was much harder when I was a younger guy, that, listen, not everyone is going to like what you say, and I think that's part of being in the business, and I've understood that. I don't think anyone's going to hate you personally. They might. I mean, it was tough, I think, when you and I were like the first faces they would see when we only won 17 games. But I think over time, people, you know, start to relate to us, and they realize what kind of love we have. I mean, I'm Lakers out of the womb. Dodgers. Like, for me, like, I'm an L.A. guy. I'm never leaving. I've been in SoCal 54 years. I'm not going anywhere. All right? So whoever wants to leave our state, go ahead. I don't care. All right? But I love SoCal, and I'm staying for life. So fans, at the end of the day, we relate. And if we want to talk smack to each other,
1: that's
0: great, too. But all right, Mike, listen, I want to get into this, and I want to start with the NBA Finals.
1: Let's do it.
0: I meant to do it in the first segment, but of course I was just rambling on telling a story about my nickname. That took up a lot of time. Also telling a little thing about Magic and Kareem. Basically, I called you Kareem the GOAT. I mean, I was basically saying you're our captain and you weren't here.
1: I mean, I was listening. I also, by the way, I have not made an error yet on the game changer, right, which is important.
0: Yeah.
1: So the multitasking, thankfully, this is a part of my job when you're watching a game and then you're also reporting at the same time. But the way that you led into it, Gear, I didn't want you to change it. I didn't want you to get to the finals yet. I wanted you to introduce the segment. You spent a little time with Funchy and DeAndre.
0: Okay, cool.
1: You spent a little time on me, and then I get to wait until I can come on and talk finals with you because
0: I watched it
1: together while having a beverage or two last night.
0: Yeah, man. Listen, we had a good time watching the game together. I was telling our audience before that it was probably the most fun we've had watching an NBA Finals game together because we do this once a year. Game 3. Madison Square Garden, Knicks have an opportunity for a knockout punch to go up 3-0 in front of their home crowd. They're 53 years in waiting for an NBA championship, but the young Spurs, Wemby, Castle, Harper, Fox, they find a way to get it done. What were your takeaways from that game when you thought about it this morning?
1: Well, so I think that for the most part, I still believe the Knicks just have the better system as to how they're going to get shots, how they're going to create shots, and how I think they can wear down the Spurs as the series ends. But I didn't think they got to as much of that in game 3. And really from the point where Brunson took the elbow or whatever it was, the mush in the back of the head from Wemby, I just felt like Brunson went more into the ISO kind of, oh yeah, you want to play that game? Like you we'll see. I felt like he went more into that and less into the way that the Knicks had been playing and running so much of their stuff through Karl Anthony Towns and it just having it be kind of an equal opportunity offense. And same thing with like Bridges gets the two fouls. I hated how the game was called. And you know me, Chris, I'm not the person to start to complain about refs all the time, but I just thought they were calling it too tight. There were a million whistles. The game took forever and they didn't let it flow. And that to me was at the expense of the Knicks. So that I just didn't, for all of those reasons and kind of all of those elements, that to me is why I'm not that worried if I'm the Knicks. I think you come back out, you play much better in game 4. Brunson starts sharing the basketball a little more, doesn't have to do the mano a mano stuff, at least until the 4th, and they can kind of restore order as the way that they're playing. With that said, I think you give some credit to the Spurs for sure. Nice play, Jet, short. And I think that's just kind of the bottom line for me, Gator. It didn't change what I think the outcome will be for the series. How about you?
0: No, it didn't for me either, Mike. And, you know, I'm going to talk about it a little later in the show. But if I'm a Knicks fan, I still feel really good about where we are. I feel like the Knicks have a little of that mojo. Series is going to be tight. I mean, this could easily be going the other way. I mean, those first two games were both tied with 90 seconds left. But the Knicks were better at the end of games. I think they're more organized. I like their offense better. I like the way the ball moves. They're getting better shots. So much ISO ball, as you and I talked about last night when we were watching the game together, for the San Antonio Spurs. And the Spurs have a little bit of panic in them, especially when they have leads or the game is tight at the end. But last night they got over the hump with that, thanks to Stephon Castle, who we'll get to in a little bit. So maybe, just maybe, we'll see a different Spurs team in terms of their confidence. But I wanted to ask you, Mike, because you spent a lot of time with Phil Jackson back in the day, and he was the master. Did you agree with Mike Brown and what he said about the officiating, because you mentioned it?
1: Just a little bit. Like I don't know that it was a super biased whistle, like as in, oh, like the Spurs are getting every call. But I just thought that the officials that the NBA chose in this case, and, you know, start with Mark Davis as the crew chief, he calls a tight game. Okay. That's just what he does. He doesn't take any back talk from anybody. If it's close, he's going to call the foul. And I think that in a finals game, it's more to me about the spirit of the game. And to take like a Zach Zarba type of a referee or a Scott Foster, where, okay, we understand this is going to be a physical game. You got to let them play some. If both teams want to scrap, if both teams want to go back and forth, right? If this is kind of, if this is you at Crespi High, and the official comes up and he sees you and he remembers your brother and what a baller your brother was, and he's thinking, all right, this is a McGee. All right, I got to let this guy go. I got to let him feel the flow tonight. I can't just be blowing the whistle every 2 seconds because he's elbowing somebody. This is the way that he plays. And I didn't think that that element was there. And that, to me, much favored the Spurs because they essentially, Geeter, got to set their half-court defense because there was a whistle every 2 seconds. And the Knicks weren't able to get into that nice passing game and that nice transition flow game that they like to get into. So I thought that the whistle, it wasn't like it was biased necessarily, but the style of the whistles just really favored the Spurs.
0: You know, Mike, you must have been listening to Funchy and I earlier in the day when we met and talked and we're sitting in the conference room because you brought it up, and I completely agree with you. And you and I did not talk about this last night,
1: nope.
0: And that's Cat, Karl Anthony Towns. I have in my notes that I thought they went away from him. He had been so good in the first two games. He only got 10 field goal attempts. And I thought that that was a disservice. Now, I know Brunson's the man. I know they were relying on the three ball, but they were 0 for 10 until they hit those two late threes with Brunson and OG. And I felt Cat needed the rock down the stretch because he has been confident and he has been great. He could also stretch the floor. So I'm going to ask you this, Mike, as a Minnesota native and a former, yep, you know, Minnesota T-Wolves fan, Karl Anthony Towns at 30 years old is becoming and growing into, I think, the guy that everyone hoped he would be. Do you feel like he's changed the narrative during this playoffs on what people have always said about him?
1: Oh, 100%, Peter. It's a great call out by you, and he's done it in a quick manner of time. By the way, quick shout out, Tommy Wachvogel, your buddy, former volleyball stud, little double.
0: Okay,
1: line,
0: are we? Is it 2-2? Two?
1: Yes, 2-2. But Aaron's kid took a little shot here out to left. Okay, yep. So Karl Anthony Towns. I mean, it's tricky when you have a number one pick because the expectation stays with you for an entire career. So if you're not playing at a clear all-star level really from the start, then you start to get the doubt. And then Cat is, you know, he's a little bit of a quirky personality. I think overall he's a great guy, though. People love him. He's just like a genuinely nice human who can be a little goofy at times. And so when you mix some of the fouls and just the way that he looks awkward on the court and some of the playoff series of the past, I think that he developed a certain type of reputation. Like for me, it was less about that part of it and just the fact that you could pick on him for a number of years as a target, right? You could bring him out in the perimeter, and he wasn't quite able to hold up defensively. Well, that started to change for me first, Geeter, back when the Timberwolves played against the Nuggets, and he did a great job on Jokic. And then it was like, well, okay, hold on a second. If he's doing a good job on Jokic, like, he's doing something right. So maybe we should stop judging bigs just based on if they get called out on the perimeter and have to switch. Because I also think, and I want to kick this back to you, a few years ago, it seemed like that's what was happening to every big. Remember all that narrative about Rudy Gobert and how he couldn't defend and he sunk? And I think maybe that just came down to teams not yet knowing how to scheme behind the big man in the switch. And everybody's gotten better at that. You know what I'm saying, Geeter? Do you think that's true?
0: It's such a great point by you. And I think we all just labeled Rudy Gobert because Luka Doncic put him on skates. By the way, he puts everyone on skates, and everyone saw it on the biggest stage. And Dallas won that series, and then he gets played off the court in the Olympics. But I think you're right. People have learned how to defend it behind him. And now you look at Rudy Gobert and the job that he did in the playoffs in ISOs this year. Can you find me a better big than what he was doing in these playoffs? So you got to let guys mature through it as well. I think we're so fast to judge because, listen, as fans, and me included, you're in a win-now mentality. You're in the day and age where, you know, especially here in L.A., you know, someone doesn't do it, someone doesn't win right away, fire them or trade them, and that's just kind of the way it is in this day and age. You know, thank God, you know, teams in the past, you know, the Showtime Lakers, when they lost, they stuck together. You know, and I feel like that sometimes you're going to lose on the big stage, and you have to, as a general manager and a franchise, go, can we win with this group? Do we need one piece, or do we need to cut bait and start over? And that is a hard decision to make. But you look at Karl Anthony Towns and what he's been able to do, you got to be happy for him. Mike, this is Laker talk, so I got to get to that really quick. Austin Reeves has been a big topic. You and I have talked ad nauseum about it, whether it's on our show at Spectrum or whether it's here at ESPN LA 710. Mixed emotions by a fan base, and we know it's because of the number. It's not the player. People love Austin Reeves. He's Laker born, right? Undrafted, came here on a two-way, immediately signed to the regular team. He's been here 5 years, and every single year he has absolutely gotten better. He's 28 years old. He is, per reports, wanting a number. He wants a max, and that's their job, is to get him that. Now, we don't know what the deal is going to be. I still hope he's in a Laker uniform, but I do understand fans that get a little weary of that number. You and I talked on our show yesterday. The cap hold is $21 million, so it's not like you get $40 million to spread around to everybody. What do you think, Austin Reeves? Where is he at right now for you?
1: I think you set that up perfectly, Geeter. It's that, like, at the end of the day, right, we're talking about a range of maybe $10 million, right, at the point of, like, where I think the hardest of hardcore Laker fans who watches every game and kind of maybe is even a little bit harsh on Austin based on some of the defensive stuff, or even just that he's not, you know, 6'8 and super long and can guard anybody, not even saying that he's not a good defender. And then that he's, you know, he can be a number one, can kind of carry your offense for portions of the season, but maybe not in a full playoff series, at least not in the way that the top five guys in the league can do it. And really, that's the number, right, Geeter?
0: Yep.
1: Maybe it's six, maybe it's seven guys. But so the difference then between, okay, $48 million and then like $38 million. And if you say, oh, you get Austin Reeves, it's $38 million, like everybody's like, great, like what a value contract. But if you get him at $48 million, it's like, I don't know, right?
0: Yeah.
1: And it's not enough of a gap to me where they can't sort of meet somewhere in the middle. And especially just given the relationship between Austin and the city, Austin and the fans. I mean, I'm trying to think, Geeter, is there a player since Kobe, right, that is more popular because of, like, growing up as a Laker, the story that, like, his grandma being a big Kobe fan, and then he's undrafted and then he makes the team right away, and then he's contributing the playoffs and the I am him and so on, and he's getting better every year. He would have been an all-star, and there just aren't that many players like that. Like, you had Caruso to an extent on a similar path, and then he wins a title, but then, you know, he's not back. And
0: yeah,
1: Austin's still here, and I feel like what we just talked about right there, that's all the more reason why, okay, come on, you know, let's just make sure that he stays in purple and gold, right?
0: Yeah, man, listen, I'm with you on that. We get attached to guys. You know, the one thing when Kobe passed, and I would never forget going on Jim Rome's show and talking about Kobe and saying he was ours.
1: Right.
0: He was ours. We watched it all, the triumphs, the failures, the triumphs again, the last game,
1: man,
0: the drop in 60. He was our guy. So in this day and age with so much movement, like, Austin Reeves is our guy. So, you know, I would love to do whatever we can to keep him. Mike, give us a score real quick because we got to let you go and get to break. Man, we appreciate it. Happy birthday, Annie. What's the score over there on the field?
1: Yeah, we're 2-2. Tommy got thrown out at third trying to take advantage of a pass ball. So we got first and second, two outs. We got number 11 out of 12 up. And then the Twins are coming up in hopefully this inning if we start hitting the ball here.
0: Love for you to update us maybe with a text and let us know what the Twins do and if this game is a win, because we are all invested now. There's our captain, Mike Trudell. Thanks, Mike. Have a good time. Happy birthday, Annie.
1: You're doing a great job.
0: Thanks,
1: this is light work for you, and I can't wait to hear more from Funchy and DeAndre as the show goes on as well.
0: And by the way,
1: fellas, have a good one.
0: You and I will be back in the seat together next week. That's Mike Trudell on ESPN LA 710. We're coming right back.
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0: No, this is being fun, cooking up back here.
1: This is what you guys do. This is what you do.
2: Told you you'll be in good hands tonight.
1: I know. I know. I know. Listen, you know, you're coming in solo. You want everyone to be happy. You want to have a good show. You want to have some fun. By the way, I was mentioning the chat, right? Sometimes I get to look at it because I have a lot of fun with it. Now, when you're solo, you don't get to look at it as much. So commercial break, you want to look at it. You want to see what the people are saying. And I saw a funny one. I think it was 55 Charger or something like that, said, must have had it pretty good. I looked up the all-boy high school, Crespi High School, $25K a year. Let me tell you, I was living in Van Nuys. My mom worked at Crespi. It was $3,000 a year. I can't believe Crespi's $25,000 a year now.
0: That's, woohoo, man.
2: Jeez.
1: $3,000 a year back in the day. But my mom worked there, so we got a little, you know, little haircut.
2: Yeah, you got an
1: Austin Reeves haircut, hopefully. You know, take a little off for the home team.
2: Jeez, that's
1: take
2: long.
1: A little off for the home haircut. Team. But I love that. That made me laugh. That made me laugh. The chat room is incredible. I love it. Big part of the show. I got Mitch from New Jersey on the line.
3: How's it going today, Gita?
1: Hey, what's
3: great
1: up, Mitch?
3: Story.
1: How you doing, brother?
3: Pretty good. I hope that Crespi tuition today is a tax write-off. I hope.
1: Hey, man, listen, my kids go to MiraCosta High School, Mitch. That's free. F-R-E-E, free. And now my daughter's going to USC. And fortunately, I won't be paying for it.
2: Woo!
1: Let's go. Thank God for volleyball.
3: Thank God. Fight on. We're getting the playoffs this year. Would they sign AR? I know he wants as much money as possible. Can they trade him for Devin Booker? I might have to give him something else to Phoenix. Or for Amen
1: Thompson,
3: the twins, Thompson with Steve Adams, and we can throw in with AO. We'll give him also DeAndre Ayton. He's kind of soft. I think Steve Adams is the strongest guy in the NBA. He's a beast.
1: Listen, I love Amen Thompson, and thank you, Mitch. I appreciate that. Thank you for listening in Jersey.
2: It's kind of soft.
1: He does love Devin Booker. I think I was hosting a show with AK recently, and he might have called and mentioned Devin Booker.
2: Now, you want to talk about a guy that's making a lot of money.
1: He's making a lot of money.
2: Ooh, he's making like 50 almost, right?
1: I'll say this about Austin Reeves. Everyone knows I want Austin Reeves in a Laker uniform. I am intrigued at what that number is going to be. And I go to both sides of this. As a Laker fan, sure, you'd like it to be a little more team friendly. Maybe it opens up a little more room. But for him, who's earned it, I hope he gets his paid as much as he wants. That would be awesome. But I will say this. Letting him walk for free, to me, is not what you want to do. You mentioned trade. I don't want to throw out names like Booker and Amen Thompson. By the way, Amen Thompson's not going anywhere. He's going to be the face of the Houston Rockets, so it's not going to happen anytime soon, just to be honest with Mitch, right? But when you look at a guy like Devin Booker and a guy like Austin Reeves, if you sign Austin Reeves, down the road, that contract, tradable, if he becomes an all-star type player like he's becoming right now, and I think he would have been an all-star had he not gotten hurt on Christmas. He was trending towards that way. Let me just give you some numbers on AR, just so we're all clear. Games without LeBron, 16 games, 28 points, 8 assists, 5 rebounds. Okay? Games without Luka and LeBron, so he has to be the number one. And remember, Minnesota was one of those games he hit a game winner. 39, 10, and 5. Smaller sample size, but they went 2-2 in those games. Now, during the playoffs, I think is where Laker fans want to see AR earn that money. Now, I thought last year was tough because remember when he was in the playoffs and they went to the Western Conference Finals, he was great against Golden State and Memphis. Okay. Last year, I'll say this, they did not have a good playoff as a team. Minnesota took it to him. He struggled. He was accountable. He talked about that. He came back this year, balled out against Minnesota. He did have the hurt foot last year in that playoff series. He just didn't talk about it. That's not an excuse. I don't want to give it to him either. He didn't want to use it, but there are things around that that are true. This year I thought was tough, right? Like, he came back, and I really appreciated him coming back. Come back, and I want to win with this team. Now, in the Houston series, it was just 2 games. Comes out, gets 22 points, but he was inefficient. They lose. The next game, I liked what he did, and he showed us why I think he's a big-time player. Third quarter game is close, 8 straight points. That, to me, showed me what Austin Reeves can do for this team. Mind you, without Luka Doncic, right? Now, against OKC, bad game one, man. But I got to tell you guys something. OKC makes a lot of guards when they're dialed in not look very good. Just go look at the history of it, right? But he had 31 in game two. He was 3-for-6 from three. He was 10-for-16 from the field. Game three, 17 points, 9 assists, but he didn't shoot the ball well from three. Game four, Lakers were supposed to get blown out. He played his ass off, battled, 43 minutes, 27 points, 7 rebounds, 6 assists. So I'm just saying, there should be a lot of love out there. Now, is he going to get hunted defensively? Yes. And so is Luka. So what are you putting around them? And I will say this, the playoff defense was pretty darn good. The Lakers did a really nice job defensively throughout the year. I know where the metrics are, but I'm looking at March. I'm looking after the All-Star break. The Lakers are better defensively. Are they ready to win a championship? No, I am not saying that, so don't get upset with me. But I'm just saying, before you're ready to not pay Austin Reeves, really do a deep dive on that and see if you're ready to see him in a different uniform. We got to take a break because on the other side, Danny Green, three-time champion, joining us on ESPN LA 710.
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too. A Tar Heel out of North Carolina, 2009 national champion. A three-time NBA champion. 2014 with the Spurs. 2019 with the Raptors. 2020 with your Los Angeles Lakers. One of four to ever win a title with three different teams. My friend and now co-worker,

0: Danny Green calling from the East Coast. What's up, Danny?
1: What's up, Gita? How you doing, man? How's everything?
0: I got to tell you, I'm doing good. The off season is going well. Oldest daughter graduating on Thursday. Then it's off to USC
1: congratulations,
0: on Sunday.
1: Man,
0: Danny, I know you're nowhere near that, buddy. You are nowhere near that with your little ones. But how's summer been going for you?
1: Been going great, man. Just right now enjoying the finals, traveling some. In Bristol, Connecticut right now. But, yeah, covering the finals and trying to move up to the big boy stage and be as good as you one day.
0: Oh, come on, man. You've already passed it. Now, Danny, you went to the first two games in San Antonio. Before we get to game three, what was that like? What was the vibe? What were some of your takeaways as the Knicks kind of shock the world and go up 2-0?
1: Man, it was I said the series has been great, right? So the games have been up and down. The Spurs have come out. They've kind of used a lot of their gas early on and then kind of haven't been able to stay throughout the game. Like, they're getting fatigued and showing some signs of you know, conditioning and mental, you know, the stamina isn't there yet. But the Knicks have just kept answering each call. They're playing great basketball. But a lot of these games are decided by, you know, small margins of decisions. And, you know, they finally kind of put it together in game three. They stuck it out through the whole game and it was able to kind of put two halves together. And, they actually finally closed and got one done. They scored some baskets. Wemby was intentional and aggressive with getting to the rim and being closer to the basket. Stephon Castle put pressure on the rim. So it was fun to see. And then, of course, you know, they did a good job defensively. You know, they took Mikal Bridges out of it a little bit. They took Cat out of it a little bit. So it was a great effort by them, and they're making it a series, which we want to see, right? We want more basketball. We don't want to sweep. We don't want to see anything ending early. We want at least six or seven games of this type of basketball.
0: Danny, I told our listeners, I've been on the Knicks. I wasn't ready to hand the keys just yet to a dynasty for the San Antonio Spurs. I felt the Knicks are in that perfect window to win now. They haven't had one in 53 years. But I got to tell you, Danny, in game three, I was all Spurs because selfishly, I want this series to go as long as it can. How fun is this series, and how much are you enjoying watching it just as a basketball fan and a former player?
1: Man, I'm loving it, especially, I mean, because of the fact that I am from New York and also was a Spurs, so I'm getting kind of the best of both worlds to be able to visit both. But it's just great basketball, you know, high value, you know, intense, you know, good competitive basketball, right? It's kind of to the purest form. So I'm really enjoying the series, man. I'm seeing what I'm seeing out of OG, who's a former teammate, and then my former team, you know, those young guys who are kind of ready to roll with Castle, Fox, of course, Wemby, and then Dylan Harper coming off the bench. I've seen him play since he was in high school. So they're fighting, man, and doing some really special things. Champagne is lighting up the playoffs. Vassell, like, they're on a pretty good run. So I would like to see that, again, as much basketball just like you as we can, and they can extend this thing to at least six or seven games. Would be a lot of fun.
0: Now, you played for the Spurs. You won a title in 2014, lost in the finals in 2013. Duncan, Ginobili, and Parker. Have the Spurs recreated that with Wemby, Castle, and Harper? Are you kidding me? They've done it again?
1: Yeah, it kind of looks like that. Different versions.
0: For sure.
1: But, yeah, I mean, you get a big three like that. Wemby, who's a, you know, generational talent that you're not going to see once every, you know, 200 years or so. And then Castle, who's very athletic at the point guard position, explosive, still learning how to, you know, set the table. But Harper, then will come off the bench and, you know, be so crafty and so good at finishing around the rim. And then, of course, you got Fox kind of helping them learn along the way. And then you got the shooter, Champagne, Vassell, including three and D guys. And you have a bunch of guys off the bench that can give you some things. And, again, I think Carter Bryant's going to be a player as well. Like, they have a really good foundation. And, again, they got the big three 2.0 right now, it looks like. And if they can keep that group together, they're going to be successful for some time to come.
0: Who did you have before it started, and do you still have the same team winning it? I mean, did you have to pick the Spurs because you played there?
1: I didn't. To start the playoffs, I thought OKC would repeat. Mm-hmm. But when I watched the playoffs, I was not a believer in the Knicks, never in my life, since I've watched them grow up my whole entire life. They disappointed my family, friends, because my family wasn't big Knicks fans, but some of my family and some of my friends, my whole life, they've been disappointed. They've been let down by the Knicks, and they always kind of buy in. You know, everybody talks about these delusional fans like the Cowboys and, you know, thinking that this is our year, and that's how the Knicks were. This year I was kind of made believers by watching them play in that second round of the playoffs. In the third round, I knew they would kind of beat up on Cleveland. But they're just having a historic run. And once they beat

0: money, mortgages, paying, betting on the Knicks, losing gambling debts, and all these type of things. Like I said, Fat Joe was on the show. He said he would cry. Like, so that's what we're going to experience. Like, some people are going to be so happy to be crying with laughter. You're going to see a different type of joy in the atmosphere. Again, New Yorkers are not normally known to speak to each other and say hi and give hugs, but I think it's uniting everybody in the city, with the exception of them, trying to bully the people from that are fans from other places. But it's just seeing New York kind of really come together and kind of be excited and support each other. It's a new thing I've never seen in my life in the 40 years I've been living almost. So it's going to mean a lot to the city. I think they're very much in dire need of it. They haven't had it in a very long time. And I'm always for, pushing or seeing, encouraging new champions and teams that actually need it. Like last year we got a new champion with Oklahoma, and it would have been Indiana. So either one of those teams would have been fun to see win their first one ever. And now this year is going to be a new champion for the first time in a long time for New York, or in a little while for Spurs too. So each year I'm all for that, and it keeps the game competitive. It keeps sports unpredictable and more exciting when you can't predict, or it's not a bunch of back-to-back winners and dynasties and that sort of thing.
1: Danny, I want to take people inside our studio because I hope that a lot of people driving around LA or watching us wherever they're able to watch the pre- and post-game show, and you joined us this year for the first time. And what I tell everyone, Danny, is that my favorite thing about Danny Green is he watches every minute of the game with me, and he does not stop talking about the game, breaking it down. I learned so much from DG. I appreciate that. How much fun are you having being on this side of it and watching the games and kind of learning the TV side?
0: Man, I'm enjoying it to the fullest, man. Not only am I speaking the game, but I'm learning a lot from you guys of how to talk it and how to, break it down to the viewer. And, again, just watch it. I don't get a chance to, when I'm with the kids, just openly watch it all day. So when I'm able to sit down and watch the games with you guys and break it down, it's always a lot of fun. And then, we all get to put our GM hats on, our coaching hats on, and see what we would do. Obviously, I'm not a coach or a GM, but, you guys value my opinion and say, oh, would you do that? Would you do that? And some things are like, yeah, I would. Some things, no. But again, it doesn't mean I'm right or wrong, but it means that you respect my opinion, and it might be a different outcome. And you're like, oh, okay, I see why you would do that. But I'm really enjoying it, man. It's a lot of fun. And learning from everybody around me as well on different panels and how to break it down, and also how to be better at my craft with, speaking the game to the average viewer.
1: How many M&Ms does Big Game get into during the game?
0: Yeah, just as much, almost as much as me. I'm trying to cut back on M&Ms. They're very addictive when you're in that studio. But yeah, Big Game, he's the M&M guy. And I'm following suit as a fellow Carolina alum, and but at the same breath, trying to make sure that I don't get too crazy out of shape by watching these games and talking the game. So I got to continue to work out and not to eat too many M&Ms and stay away from the snacks. But it's always a lot of fun and a lot of love to snack out and hang out and watch the game with you guys.
1: There's no doubt about it. You could still hit a few threes and play 20 minutes. But Danny, you live in Los Angeles with your family, and I know you only played here for 1 year, but you won a title. Do you still feel a connection, or do you feel like you got robbed a little bit because it was in the bubble and you never got to celebrate with the fans?
0: A little bit of both. I do feel a connection. I'm able to still go to the games. They incorporate me, embrace me to do, like, suite visits during the games here and there, and some activations and meeting fans and greeting them. But yes, we did not get a chance to parade, and I felt definitely robbed of that. I got a great opportunity to experience that in San Antonio and in an unbelievable, incredible parade in Toronto. Both of them were a lot of fun, and I never got the one in LA. So a little bit robbed, but I definitely feel embraced and connected still. But not as connected because we didn't get a chance to celebrate that one the way we should have.
1: So, Danny, obviously, you've been in a lot of playoff games. You've won three titles with three different teams, and you were always considered one of those glue guys, one of those role players. We saw it here firsthand in 2020. You thrived in that role. Big Shot Bob has been one of our guys. D. Fish, who works with us, guys who did it at the highest level. They did whatever it takes to win. When you're building a team, a championship contender, someone that's got a shot, how important is that to find winning type of players, and what should the Lakers be looking at?
0: It's very important, and I think that's kind of what San Antonio did. They found certain character quality guys first before the player. But you obviously want a great player as well. But if you can get both in the same breath, it makes it easier to get, a team, a group to build in or lock in or buy in. So you got to find good character quality guys that like to win, that want to win, and that, have a high IQ and look at things bigger than themselves.

0: Where do you come out on Austin Reeves? We've been talking a lot about him. You know, the reports came out that they're going to hope for the max. That's what they're going to be looking for. You know, you haven't heard Austin Reeves say that, but it's his agent's job and it's his job to do what he can for his family and what he deserves. I know you're a big Austin Reeves guy. How do you want to see this go for Austin?
1: I mean, I am a big Austin Reeves guy. I think he's very special. And in today's market, he's definitely worthy of a max, right? So I know it's tough when you're trying to build a championship team. I think a lot of guys can learn from Jalen Brunson. And obviously, I mean, Jalen's made one of the contracts before he got his big one. And I don't expect anybody to take a haircut, but like, and maybe in another place he could. Like, I know the taxes in California are a little steep, so it's hard to take a cut in California. But I mean, I would love for him to stay a Laker and be with Luka. It'd be fun to keep watching them grow together. But I think every superstar, like, again, right now it's not Austin's time to do that. He needs to go get paid, go get his contract, and maybe later on down the line, maybe take a haircut and, you know, say, all right, I want to build this type of group or this type of team around me. But yeah, I would love to see him continue to grow and stay, because each year he gets better and better, and I can't wait to see what's in store for him next year coming up.
0: So I know you know the league so well. Let's say Austin does stay in L.A. and they like to roll with Luke and Austin. I'll get to LeBron in a moment. What are the priorities to put around guys like them?
1: Defensive guys, right? Defenses and shooters. So that's no real secret or, you know, science to it. If you want to have a great winning team, you need some superstars. You need some a good quality big that can rebound and some 3-and-D guys around them. So if you can get that at a good price, you have a good chance at being successful and winning some championships.
0: I know you get asked this all the time, Danny. What do you think LeBron does next season? One, do you think he's playing for sure? What do you think the best fit is? Do you see him here in L.A.?
1: I think he does play next year for sure. One more year. Maybe if not two, who knows? But I think he for sure comes back next year. And, I mean, I hope it's in L.A. I think it might be in L.A. because I don't know what Cleveland has in store. It's either L.A. or Cleveland, but I think it'll be his last year in L.A. And I think he'll go out the way he wants to go out, and they'll treat him that way. So hopefully we can see that.
0: You don't buy into the Warriors rumors out there? They're kind of a player in this?
1: Say that again, I'm sorry.
0: The Warriors, do you see them as a player in this? That's kind of one of the rumors out there.
1: I don't. I just can't picture that. I can't picture him in a new uniform. It's either in the one he's in now or somewhere he was at prior to this. And I mean, I don't see Miami either, but no, I don't see Golden State taking any part in this.
0: You know, Danny, you and I have spoke about this watching the games, but just for the fans out there, how good was that 2020 Lakers team? I mean, the bubble was at a time and place in the world where it were circumstances that no one could have foreseen, right? And I always give the NBA credit for having the bubble. I think, you know, people want to laugh at the bubble or say, oh, it doesn't count. But you still played four out of seven series. You played Dame, you played Harden, you played Russ, you played Jokic, you played Murray, and then you played Jimmy Bam and the Miami Heat. I mean, it was an absolute battle in there for 90 days. But that team going in, I try to always tell everyone, was the best team in the league. How good was 2020?
1: Yeah, man, I'd like to say so, too. I mean, regardless of the situation or scenario, I think we would have been the team to come out on top because we were just such a defensive juggernaut. You know, we had myself, KCP on the wings. Avery Bradley didn't even come to the bubble with us. We had Alex Caruso. We had, you know, JaVale McGee, Dwight Howard, Anthony Davis. And then we're not even mentioning LeBron James yet, Rajon Rondo, Kuz. You know, we had a really good team of guys that can really, you know, collectively do it together. And then defensively just be on the string. Offensively, we weren't the greatest, but we had a defensive juggernaut to where we can kind of limit and stop anybody that we faced. That team was really good. And when everybody asked me, like, who's the best team you were part of, or the most talented team? And I'm like, it's hard to argue against that one, especially if you match up any of those guys in their prime. It's probably one of the best teams assembled that I've been a part of.
0: That is wild.
1: The whole time, anyway.
0: I did not know that. You played in the league, what, 17 years?
1: 15 technically, but yeah, probably one of the greatest teams of all time if you take all those guys in their prime.
0: Man, that's amazing. Danny, by the way, people might not know this, Funchy and DeAndre, but Danny hit 27 threes in the 2013 finals. They lost in seven to LeBron. Do you ever think about you would have got finals MVP if we had just rebounded the ball?
1: Yeah, it's crossed my mind once or twice before. I mean, with a rebound or a free throw, I think it could have been, you know, a different outcome for me individually. But more so than anything, I could have had some more hardware and a ring. So that would have been great.
0: Do you still think about the ones that you didn't get? I mean, you got three, but are there ones that still stick out? I mean, that's just a competitor that you are.
1: Oh, just that one.
0: Yeah.
1: And then we had an opportunity with Kawhi before the ankle thing with Zaza in 2017, mm-hmm. I think. But mainly that one because it was so close, right? You know, the woulda, coulda, shooters are if this and that, like before the finals round. I don't know if you can really stretch it that far for me because, you know, if Kawhi was healthy, maybe we could have, but I don't like to go that far. But we were in the finals and we were one, two possessions away from getting it done. And it's hard to sometimes watch over and over the highlights. And, you know, people watch those, that Ray Allen shot. I can't watch it. You know, I still have PTSD from it.
0: Yeah,
1: I don't really, I really don't. I'll try to, what's the name, too much about it, so yeah.
0: All right, last thing, Danny, we got to let you go, man. I appreciate your time. More than generous. I know you're on the East Coast. Give me your game four prediction and just kind of what you'll be looking for in this game.
1: I think the Knicks will get this one. I think they'll make adjustments. What I want to see a hard-fought battle to the end. I want to see it go down to the wire like it has been. And, I mean, I also want to see more basketball, so I hope the Spurs can stretch and win at home in game five. But I think game four, the Knicks will get more settled in. They're at home. They're acclimated. And I think they'll win this one probably about 3 or 4 points. That's what I want to see anyway.
0: Danny, don't be a stranger this summer, my brother.
1: I'll be around, man. You know where to find me.
0: All right, Danny, thanks so much for joining us, man. We needed you today, man. We don't have our captain, Mike Trudell. We needed you to come in, and you came in and delivered like you always do. Thank you, Danny. Danny Green, and he said that Lakers team in 2020 is the most talented team he has ever been on, and he would put it up against anyone. You're listening to ESPN LA 710. We'll be back on the other side.
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0: I'm Geeter. We got Mike Trudell out at the baseball field right now. Has he updated us on the Twins yet? Mike, I know you're listening. Let the fellas know,
1: yeah,
0: because
1: no,
0: I don't have my phone with me at the moment. But I would like to know. I mean, it was 2-2, DeAndre, last we heard. You know,
1: no,
0: and
1: no at all.
0: Killing it. Yeah. And
2: he's the one thing I want to know is, where is he taking the kids at after the game?
0: Do you think they're going with him, or is it just any romantic dinner?
2: Oh,
0: is
2: yeah.
0: it a group of people for the birthday?
2: It has to be a group of people.
0: Yeah,
2: I imagine, since he's doing a game and then he, you know.
0: I remember about my youth guys, Little League, Reseda Park?
2: Yeah.
0: Baseball games. And my whole crew, like of friends and the parents, we would go out to dinner after games. If you had a weekday game, to go out to dinner is a big deal if the parents said yes. And you'd all go. And I thought back and I'm like, my parents were having the greatest time ever. They were younger than I am now. They were raging.
2: Yeah. Yeah,
0: and we would just hope that they were like, stay forever, and we could just all play outside together and mess around. And that's what they were doing. They totally hoisting cocktails and having a great
1: time. It's funny. When I was playing Little League, we would always go to Shakey's.
0: Oh, yeah. Shakey's was a big one. Round Table was a big one for us.
2: Round Table.
0: Bob's Big Boy, if any of you guys know Bob's Big Boy.
2: Oh, man. I love that one.
0: Right there in the valley, the 818. By the way, let's get some calls, right? Who do you want to go with first, Funchy?
2: Let's go with Solomon Lake Balboa.
0: Lake Balboa, which is kind of my own hood. We heard about this the last time I was on the show, because I'm from Van Nuys, and now Lake Balboa has popped up kind of pretty close to that. What's going on, Solomon?
3: Hey, I'm good, man. Still doing good in Lake Balboa.
0: Living the dream.
3: Anyway, oh, my God, it's beautiful out here. So here's my story, you know, my take on the NBA Finals and going forward. If San Antonio can pull out Game 4, which they have to, because if they don't and they go down 3-1, they're not beating the Knicks 3 straight. I think the series is virtually over. But assuming they somehow pull it out, they even the series, going forward, San Antonio, to me, has the physical talent to win the series. Now, can they manage the series? That's the neck up. That's another story because of the youth and inexperience. What do you guys think going forward, both teams at their best, 3-game series, who takes it and why?
0: Solomon, I love that call. Thanks for calling, man. And I actually agree with you a lot on that. The Spurs definitely have the physicality and the athleticism to win this series. But that youth has showed to me too often, and I know it's only 3 games, but it reared its head in game 3 as well, DeAndre. They had 2 chances to put away the Knicks in that fourth quarter. They let the Knicks catch up. Then they were up 108-100, 4 straight possessions, empty possessions, terrible shots, iso ball. It was Stephon Castle, who I want to talk about in a minute, who won that game for them, hitting that big 3. But the flip side of that is, did that do something for them? They've now tasted a win in the NBA Finals. Are they looser? Are they more relaxed? Are they more confident? I don't know, but in a 2 out of 3 kind of format like you're talking about, I'm going with the New York Knicks. I just think that they're playing better basketball and they're dialed in just a little bit more. Doesn't mean they're going to win the series. That's just who I'm going with, Solomon. Good call. Who else you want to go to, Funchy?
2: Let's go to Thomas from Chicago.
0: Go ahead, Thomas. How you doing, man? Chicago ILL.
4: Yeah, I'm doing fine. Thanks for taking my call. I kind of just want to answer that last person. I think there's something about playing on the road. I feel like playing at home, I think you saw with the Knicks and you kind of saw with the Spurs, where it's like you feel, and Webby talked about it, when you're at home, it's 6 versus 5. When you're on the road, it's 5 versus 6. Meaning when you're on at home, you kind of feel like anxious. You need to put on a show. You need to do more. And I'll tell you what, I don't know if you guys saw this. What was the problem in games 1 and 2 versus game 3? The turnovers.
0: Yeah.
4: Castle did not. Mm-hmm. There was 0 of these across court, half court, trying to overthrow these big bodies of the Knicks. You saw, and he said it after the game, like, we wanted to get Wemby on the block. If we get going, then everyone else, it's almost like if we force him the ball early, then it slowly declines so that his health and his body can just slowly. It's not like a big drop-off, which is game 1s and 2. They try to force them late. I just think the Spurs, I think the pressure's on the Knicks, because if this thing goes, if it's tied 2-2, I just think the Spurs have the momentum. And I don't know about you, but, like, I just think game 4, the Spurs wins. Because I feel like, and I'm sorry to take up time, but I'll try to finish.
0: That's okay.
4: I just feel like the Knicks have so much to prove or to adjust versus the Spurs just have to, I mean, literally, like, Mikal Bridges, once he catches the ball, you could tell he's just jittery and just wants to get the ball out. And just the Spurs, if they just let Brunson, and this is what everyone kept talking about, if you let Brunson just dribble and dribble and dribble and then have to make a 5 second left on a shot clock, I just feel like the Spurs just have momentum going in where it's like, hey, let's just keep playing versus the Knicks. It's like, I just feel like the Knicks have so much to overcome. Add to anything or agree, disagree, I'd like to know your opinion on that.
0: Thanks, Thomas. Appreciate the call, brother. And it's a great point about just the 8 turnovers by the San Antonio Spurs in Game 3. I thought that was a huge difference in this game because Thomas is right. They were very rattled in those first 2 games, especially with the errors late when the game was tied, missing shots, making bad plays. Obviously, the Wemby turnover in Game 2 was huge and talked about. But listen, I agree with the road thing a little bit because sometimes, and I think back to my college days, some of the best wins I ever had with my guys were on the road. Winning at BYU for us was always huge. They had a packed house in men's volleyball, 6,000 people, and we loved winning there. I loved just you and your boys out there battling. I loved talking smack to the opposing fans. I loved getting heckled on the sideline. It was just what I think we all lived for. Kobe Bryant used to say, there's no better sound in sports than a quiet home crowd when you've beaten them. So there is something to be said about the anxiousness, about being at home, but at the end of the day, man, in the NBA Finals, you want to be in front of that crowd. You never know if it's going to sway the refs, even though it didn't last night, but in a late game situation, and New York wants it so bad. I think they bounce back DeAndre in Game 4. What do you think?
1: Look, man, I think it's going to be San Antonio taking Game 4 tomorrow. I just want to throw out this stat for you real quick. This is regards to Jalen Brunson.
0: Yep.
1: He is shooting 30 of 81 from the field. 37%. 31% from 3-point. 5 of 16 shooting. So he has not really have gotten into rhythm. And that is due to the San Antonio Spurs guards and Dylan Harper. You throw out the mix of Stephon Castle being on him as well. I do feel like your point as far as the Spurs lacking, as far as that veteran leadership that, you know, with the rookies being in there trying to step up, it showed in those crunch time moments. Victor Wembanyama turned that ball over in game number 2, you know, when the miscommunication between him and Stephon Castle. In game number 1, the Spurs have been having double digit leads throughout these first 3 games of the NBA Finals, and they just found some way. The offense started getting a little stagnant. The ball movement was not there no longer. But I feel like the Spurs are starting to hit their ceiling. Stephon Castle in that big shot, I think that's where the momentum shifts.
0: I want to jump on something you said because I think I haven't talked about it enough, and I know I did in the OKC series when the Spurs won that series. You have to credit the job they're doing defensively on guards. You saw it, by the way, Denny Avia, the job they did on Ant, the job they did in that OKC series. I thought that was the difference. I think Stephon Castle, guys, is that dude. I know it's about Wemby, and it should be. He's the man for the next I don't know how many years. But Stephon Castle reminds me of Kobe in one way. Not the games yet, but when he's young, being that Batman, being that Robin to the Batman type of guy, like everyone knew it was Shaq's team, but Kobe was that killer. And Stephon Castle showed me last night he is that killer, and it's just the way he carries himself. He's not about showing you, yeah, I'm the guy. He's about doing it, and that's the kind of guy. And I blame Houston for that, DeAndre. Reed Shepard? You pick Reed Shepard over Stephon Castle? If this dynasty is built, I'm flying to Houston, I'm waiting at the door, and I want an answer from the front office. Because if I'm getting ready for draft, and I got these two guys walking the gym, and I got Reed Shepard and Stephon Castle, and I like Reed Shepard. He's a good shooter. He's a good basketball player. He's not Stephon Castle.
1: Especially when Stephon Castle does.
0: What are you doing, DeAndre? Bunch, I'm pissed.
1: Look, man, Stephon Castle also does something well on the other end. He defends.
0: Oh, man, does he defend. I thought he was just fantastic. And the way he hit, I mean, he's 23-5 last night, but that shot that he got when they were in an absolute panic at 108-104, and Wemby throws it to him with the shot clock winding down, he hits a 25-footer. And by the way, De'Aaron Fox gets the ball with 9 seconds left. They're only up 2. He got rid of that thing so fast, it was a hot cake. He threw it, and Castle just said, I'll get it, foul me, let me hit 2 in the face of the Garden crowd.
1: In that moment, shouldn't De'Aaron Fox be taking a free throw? Do you think in that moment De'Aaron Fox should be taking
0: a free throw? Maybe they wanted to get it to Castle because he's over 80%. I'm curious about that. But any kind of lead guard says, go ahead and foul me. I'm hitting these. But, you know, or he was trying to get rid of the ball and not get fouled to waste more time. So, to his credit. But Castle's like, nah, hold on to that thing.
1: And he knocked it down.
0: Go ahead and foul me. Funchy, we got to get a break.
2: Got to get Wojcicki on next.
0: Dan Wojcicki from The Athletic to join us next. 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

0: I grabbed my phone. I looked at the chat room. Christian, I think it said Aragon, 55-something or something other. I did not say that Stephon Castle and Wemby are the next Shaq and Kobe. That is blasphemous. I will quit this job right now. I apologize to everyone if that's how it came out. I said he reminds me of Kobe, like a Kobe comp, meaning what Kobe was at a really young age in these big moments on the final stage when it was Shaq's team and it is Wemby's team. Stephon Castle is the killer. That's what I meant.
1: Hey, before we go to Wykie, we got an update from Trudell.
0: Okay, get to me.
1: Hermosa is up 5-2 on West Torrance. Jet got bean in the ass. Wore it like a champ. Two scoreless innings pitching for Talon.
0: Wow. That's an update, Miguelito. That is an update. I dig that. Now, I'm going to go with

0: as long as I can until Funchy cuts me off and we go to break, because this next guy can talk, and he talks smart, and he's funny, and I've done TV with him before. We met actually doing the Jim Rome show over 10 years ago in Costa Mesa. We would go down and we'd be guests for a week on his TV show, and now he comes on the show at Spectrum from The Athletic. He's a Bears fan. Ladies and gentlemen, Dan Wojcicki of The Athletic.
1: God, what a sweet gig that Rome show was, wasn't it?
0: Oh, man, money on the side, in and out in 45 minutes. Talked to Rome for like 15 after the show. You and I were in heaven.
1: Yeah, the Chipotle in Costa Mesa, like, because I would go there every day.
0: Yep.
1: While I was doing the show, and like they knew me there. I was a regular.
0: Wasn't that great when they know your order?
1: Good times. Yeah, so, good times.
0: Danny, how long have you been covering the Lakers?
1: I mean, day to day, it's been every year since 21. As the league itself, like basically the entire LeBron era. I mean, I've had the league this my 16th season. I think.
0: Yeah, had to go to the Clippers for a little bit. Remember that?
1: But the last, I do remember that.
0: Yeah.
1: Some good times over there.
0: Yeah, we stopped talking for a while.
1: So it's been this entire LeBron run. It's been basically all around the NBA and around the Lakers. And let me tell you, man, I've seen some stuff.
0: You have seen some stuff, and you might see some stuff this summer. I do want to jump right into it. We've talked a lot about the NBA Finals, but listen, I got you on. I don't want to waste any time, and I want to get into it for Lakers talk. Real quick, when you reflect back kind of on this season, Dan, the Lakers, when you look at it as a whole, you're talking a top 6-7 team record-wise, get to the semis without Luka in the loaded West. You had that incredible March where you go 15-2. You lost to the champs with no Luka. How do you know, Laker fans, you can't be satisfied, but you could be happy with the season and proud. How do you look at this Laker season covering it?
1: I was going to say, I think this is where, like, the success of the fan base in the past issue is maybe not the right word, but probably, like, zaps some of the joy out of the season. Because, like, really, like, look at the era we're in right now in the NBA. And this is going to be, this is the reality of it, is like windows are opening and shutting at a crazy pace. Like, we are in the parity era of the NBA, right? Yeah. Like, go back-to-back champions, conference finalists are swapping in and out. You know, I remember when Denver won the title, like talking to people around the league and being like, oh my gosh, like who is going to beat these guys? Like, they haven't been back to the finals.
0: Such a great point.
1: Like the Thunder, who is going to beat these guys? And it like took a year for the Spurs to arrive.
0: Dan, Boston,
1: and
0: right?
1: Now the
0: like,
1: Spurs
0: we thought Boston maybe with Tatum, and then he goes down last year, and then this year they're out first round, up 3-1. You're right.
1: Yeah, like so things are like changing fast, right? And so I do think like if you are the kind of fan who can only find joy from 16 wins in the spring, it's just going to be hard sledding. Like, that's just the reality of it. Like, that the dynasty eras in which the Lakers have had success, and it has been a dynastic success, generally speaking, right? Like, of the championships, basically two have come, one really, like, has come, like, at a time when it wasn't like they were in the finals every year, right? Or were in the fight every year. That's just kind of how it is in the NBA right now. And if that sounds like I'm giving the Lakers a lifeline, Because I'm saying, you know, like, let's have realistic expectations about this. Like, you're not going to be able, I don't think, to build the type of team that goes to 5 finals in 7 years.
0: Dan,
1: I just don't think that exists.
0: Dan, the chat room had a message for you. F Boston, and I agree. So, Danny, this is a huge offseason, right? Okay, go ahead.
1: Oh, massive. So, I was going to say, Geets. So, like, I think I think this was an incredibly successful year. I think this was viewed at the start of the season, while no one wanted to say gap year, because, you know, that just devalues, like, the time and effort that everybody put into the season. But I think the way that Rob Pelinka and the front office operated the last offseason was one in which they kept an eye to the future, they kept an eye to flexibility, and they operated in ways that even if they didn't get the guys they wanted, they kept, like, sort of the future books as clean as they could. And with all that said, you know, won 50 plus games, exceeded their, you know, win over under totals in Vegas for the second straight year, won a playoff series. And to me, the most important thing, played like super fun basketball. Like when you go to work eats and you felt this when you go to the arena, man, like it was most of the time, it was really fun.
0: I will say this, and I said it on the Lake Show podcast at work during this time. I've been at that job for 14 years. That March was probably the most fun I've had outside of winning a championship in 2020, but it was just so fun on a lot of levels. And I went to the Knicks game with my daughter just as a fan, and the way they handled them that game was so much fun. And I just felt that vibe going on in crypto.com arena.
1: Win.
0: Yeah, the Denver
1: the
0: win
1: Denver
0: was all-time win, man.
1: Was like a great moment. The win in Miami.
0: Yep.
1: After the wins in Houston. Like, and so, I mean, look, like we're talking about these regular season games, you know, here in June. Like, so yeah, you can say like, I mean, it's success isn't that binary. And I know that's hard to understand for Laker fans because like, success has been very like, is it, did we win a title or not?
0: For sure.
1: But yeah, like this was a very good season.
0: So Dan, listen, it's a huge off season for the Lakers
1: and
0: this front office. We know we've kind of, you know, 2026, you're building around Luka. That's the priority. How do you catch the Spurs and OKC in the West? That's a priority. And don't forget about Minnesota and Houston and Denver. And Dan, I guess it starts with LeBron and AR and answering those questions first before we get into the rest. I'll start with LeBron. I know you're talking about it a lot. Everyone is. No one knows what LeBron is thinking. What do you feel happens here in the next few weeks?
1: It's a really good question. I am generally path of least resistance on this stuff. I think if I know anything about the people in my life in their 40s, like they don't like to move. They don't like change, generally speaking. I think LeBron James has had multiple opportunities to leave the Lakers at times when things were worse off than they are right now. And he has chosen always to stay. Now, this does feel different. And I think like you, I mean, you said like, let's start with LeBron. I mean, to me, like there is one person hanging over this offseason, and it's not LeBron James. And it's not Austin Reeves. It's not Rui Hachimura. It's not Mark Walter. It's Luka Doncic.
0: Mm-hmm.
1: Right. Like, and I think, you mentioned those other teams, right? Like I was talking to somebody, you know, associated with like a stakeholder. I'll be very vague. But like, you know, a person who has a voice
0: sure.
1: in the organization. And, you know, like this person was talking about how, you know, you look at the Thunder and you look at the Spurs and you look at the type of young talent and the athleticism they have and the toughness and the physicality. And it's like that is what we should be trying to get as a team. Right. And the reality is you can't have it. You can try, you know, the Spurs picked in the top three. Three times in a row.
0: And you're not even allowed to do that anymore.
1: You know what I mean?
0: Yeah.
1: And left it with Victor Wembanyama, Stephon Castle, mm-hmm. and Dylan Harper. You know what I mean? The Thunder, you know, have all the draft picks in the world. They're young. You know, some of their cost control problems are coming home to roost, but like in a lot of ways, they're like built out of losing. You know, the Knicks are a little bit of a bit of an outlier, but even them, like part of this was like came from a little bit of a teardown and a sort of on the fly rebuild where, you know, they put draft capital into play for a lot of different players and, you know, made really, really smart trades. So, you know, maybe you could replicate that somehow, but I think you're not trying to be the Knicks. You're not trying to build a team that can compete with the Knicks. You're not trying to build a team that can compete with the Spurs. Like that can match them sort of like they've got Steph Castle. Where's our Steph Castle?
0: Yeah.
1: It's not going to work that way, and fans need to get over that. It's not going to happen.
0: What the Lakers can do.
1: Yep. As I said, there's one thing that they can do that none of those other teams can do, though.
0: What's that?
1: They can build the best possible Luka Doncic team.
0: Yep.
1: And so what they have to do, and that should be the only priority, Geets, is when you ask yourself any of these questions is, does this get me closer to building the best possible Luka Doncic team?
0: Okay, then that leads me to...
1: So I think that is an important part. Yeah.
0: Yeah, sorry to cut you off there. Sorry to cut you off there because you're making a great point. That leads me to Austin Reeves. And you and Austin, great chemistry. Love seeing you guys in the locker room together. Reports are he's seeking the max. I was saying earlier on the show, that's what they should be seeking as an agent and a player. That's part of the deal. And there are mixed emotions in Lakerland. Everyone loves Austin Reaves, but they want it to be a little more team friendly. Where are you with Austin on all this?
1: I think it's important to recognize two things, that he is a critical part of the Luka Doncic puzzle, that the best two Luka Doncic teams had players, and I'm not going to say Austin is this type of, like, is as good as these guys. That's not the point. But it's like the player style, right? The two best Luka teams had Jalen Brunson and had Kyrie Irving, right? Like Kyrie, high-paid player, secondary ball maker, or secondary playmaker, I'm sorry. You know, Jalen Brunson was on that rookie contract, couldn't get a deal done. But, you know, Luka wanted to play with Jalen Brunson still too, right? So that has been an important part of the recipe. It is not the sole part of the recipe. And, I do think the question the Lakers will ask themselves, and I think a question that all sorts of people around the organization will ask themselves, is if it costs, you know, the full five-year max to keep him, does that allow us to do the other stuff we need to do? If your answer is no, it doesn't, there's another second question, which is like, okay, well then, like, can we really let this guy walk?
0: Yeah.
1: And I think if you want to talk about part of the reason why you seek the max in these situations and stuff like that, I got a piece coming this week in the Athletic about some of this stuff. But like, I think if you want to talk about that stuff, like, part of the reason is like the timing of it. And this is incredible timing to come to market, because there aren't a lot of good free agents. There aren't a lot of ways to improve your team through free agency. And by the way, you just so happen to have been, as an organization, and if you're Austin Reaves' reps, been gifted,
0: yeah,
1: a complimentary player that you have proven you can win next to. So good time to be them, but there's competition. And I think, you know, this idea that, like, you love the Lakers, so you should take $8 million less per year, is like, that's not a real kind of love. You don't ask guys at Austin Reaves' stage of his career to do that. You just don't.
0: Dan, unfortunately, got one more question for you, because I have so many things, right, but I'm just going to keep it here.
1: I'll be fast.
0: Yeah, Peyton Watson, I love, right? Walker Kessler, all these unrestricted. That's a very risky game to play. Then you look at the free agent class, and a lot of them are actually Lakers, like a Rui and a LeBron. You got some other names on there,
1: yeah,
0: you know, the Robert Williams of the world and Mitchell Robinson. Where do you, Dan Wojcicki, if you can answer this, Dan, you can give me a name, whatever. Like, when you're looking at free agency, what are you prioritizing?
1: I mean, I think the Lakers are going to prioritize center. I don't know that it comes through free agency.
0: Maybe a trade.
1: You know what I mean?
0: Yeah.
1: Yeah. I think when I talk to people, one of the options that comes up most is trades into space. And, you know, that's a thing where I think that maybe there are some financial pressure points out there, where you've got teams that have players that they like, but, you know, they've got, like, club options. Like, I mean, I would monitor the Thunder. You know, the Thunder potentially could be putting four rotation players, some combination of four rotation players or rotation caliber players into, like, the market. Mm. When you talk about Aaron Wiggins, you're talking about Isaiah Joe, Isaiah Hartenstein, Lou Dort. Like, these are guys that could, like, you know, end up switching teams, some of them, right?
0: Yeah.
1: But it's going to probably be via trade. I don't think those guys, like, actually get to, like, free agency market. So you might have to use draft capital. But I think it's a center. And it's, I mean, look, the recipe, again, is there. If the Lakers follow the success but if they follow the Luka Doncic model, like, you know, you need secondary playmaking, you need shooting and athleticism on the wings, and you need a rim protector.
0: Dan Wojcicki. Sorry, Dan, go on.
1: You got to find one. Got to find at least one of those geeks.
0: Dan Wojcicki, the educator. Danny, I could talk to you for two more hours. I love the knowledge, man. Thanks so much for taking time away from the family and those boys and spending some time with us here.
1: Hey, it was, I got to tell you, it was 20 minutes of quiet. That was well appreciated. That first week after school, Gator. You'll remember, the first week of summer break's a little rough.
0: Did you tell everyone, shut up, Dad's got to work.
1: Adjustment. Yeah. A little bit of an adjustment for everybody.
0: Oh, you're the best, Dan. Hey, appreciate you, man. Thanks for dropping that knowledge.
1: All right, you're good, man.
0: All right, that's Dan Wojcicki from The Athletic, ESPN LA 710. We're coming back.
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0: see me back at the club doing that, right? Come on now.
1: I can see it.
0: Come on now. 90s, Peter. We got a phone call. By the way, I think I see Temecula and I see Jonathan. I'm thinking it's Big Baby Jonathan, big time Laker fan calling. Is that you, Big Baby?
2: Yeah, what's going on, Chris McGee? How you doing?
0: What's up, brother?
2: Not much, man. I got a quick question. If the Lakers do decide to move on from LeBron, what players would they target?
0: Big Baby coming in strong with a good question. Thanks, Big Baby. You know, I feel like Dan Wojcicki kind of just hit it on the head, and I think he was really smart to talk about it because I think people throw out big names and all these unrealistic trades very often, but if you're building around Luka Doncic and that is clear that that's what they want to do, then you need to target the type of players that fit with him. I think that's why you hear the name Peyton Watson a lot. Like, you are looking at 3-and-D wings. You're looking at athletic. You're looking at length. The problem with Peyton Watson, and I know I've said it on this show, is that he's a restricted free agent. So if you throw some crazy number at him, you got to wait that 48 hours as Denver just sits there and lets you wait while other guys are passing you by, and then they match it and you don't have a choice. So it's really tough. But those types of players are the type of guys that they will target. And that's why you hear Robert Williams, you hear Mitchell Robinson, you think of lob catchers, defenders, guys that protect the rim, good rebounders. I mean, all of that stuff, guys that are good in the pick and roll. Those are the type of guys that I think they will target, Big Baby.
3: You mean we're not going to get Anthony Edwards and like Kyrie Irving?
0: And you know what? I hate to break up. Amen Thompson's not coming.
4: Or Devin Booker.
0: You know what I mean? It's not happening.
4: It's not happening.
0: But
3: no Cade Cunningham.
0: But you know what? It's funny because as a Laker fan for my entire life, like, the amount of unrealist

0: cryptic things you hear. But the reason why we come up with that is because at one time someone said Luka Doncic and we laughed at them. Anthony Davis, LeBron James in a Laker uniform, because it has just happened so many times for us.
1: I mean, you were around in L.A. when the Shaq thing happened.
0: Yeah.
1: I mean, like, no one knew that Shaq was coming. I mean, yeah. There was rumors, but there weren't, like, rumors like there were on social media like now.
0: Yeah, and Leonard Armato was his agent, an L.A. guy, and actually my former boss later in life after he was Shaq's agent with the AVP Tour Beach Volleyball. And I remember that time and Leonard being instrumental and Jerry West. And it was a tough decision for Shaq. But at the end of the day, he knew he had to be here. That one shook the world. And I just remember thinking, guys, and I didn't know how good Kobe was going to be at this point. Remember, he's a rookie.
1: Shaq had to come out here and do that movie, Genie.
0: But yeah, he had to come out here and do that and win Academy Awards. But Shaq, basically, remember, we had not been in the finals since, when was that, 91 when they lost to the Blazers. And then, you know, Magic had to retire, kind of a rebuild, and now you're starting to get going again, and Nick the Quick and Eddie Jones. But when Shaq came over, it just put us right back in the spotlight. Like, we are going to win. I don't know if it's 1 year, 2 years, 3 years from now, but Shaq will deliver a title, and he delivered three in a row, and of course, he and Kobe becoming the greatest 1-2 punch in history. So just in my lifetime, even getting Michael Thompson later in his career, and MT coming over, like, they just always have been able to land these kind of big fish. Otani with the Dodgers. It's just always happened here in L.A. We've been very lucky. We've been very blessed. The rules do make it tough, though.
1: If you talk to MT, the back-to-back titles wouldn't have happened if he wasn't here.
0: MT will tell you that. And you know what? MT was a bad man.
1: He was. We did need those buckets off the bench. I see those highlights.
0: We did need those buckets off the bench. He was great. He was great. So, guys, didn't you say it was the anniversary? Travis had said this.
1: Yes, today. We have two anniversaries today. Big Laker anniversary today. This day in 1985, the Lakers win Game 6 to beat Boston for the first time in NBA Finals. Lakers win a series 4-2.
0: 1987.
1: Yeah.
0: 39 years ago, Mike Trudell and I brought this up.
1: And then 1987 with the Magic Baby Hook.
0: Yes, last week, because that is a top 10 moment, I believe, in Laker history.
1: Yeah.
0: If I recall Mike's Toyota list. And for me, that moment in 87, and I think everyone has to remember, the Lakers lose in 84 with a chance to go up 2-0 on the road and bring it home and beat Boston for the first time. They lose. 85, we win. And that's the anniversary as well, by the way.
1: Game 6
0: in Boston, Kareem Abdul-Jabbar, MVP. And that's the first time the Lakers beat the Celtics.
1: I can't believe that was the first time.
0: It's the first time. And you're talking a lot of heartache. And I was having fun with Travis and DeMarco, say that's the first time I saw a tear in my dad's eye. But that is true. Like, my dad wanted that win badly. His whole life they had lost to the Celtics. So I grew up thinking you'd lose to the Celtics. Now, we didn't play them in 80 and 82, right? And then in 86.
1: Philly, you played Philly, right?
0: Yeah, Philly, yeah, I played Philly in 82, okay. Lost to Philly in 83, lost in 81 to Houston, and then in 84, lose to Boston, 85, beat Boston, 86 is the backward shot by Ralph Sampson.
1: Yes, yes.
0: So we lose in 86.
1: That anomaly, jeez.
0: Now I'm crying. Here comes 87, and in my opinion, the 1987 Los Angeles Lakers, I will put them up against anyone in time.
1: 96 Bulls.
0: I'd put them up against the Bulls.
1: 2016
0: Warriors.
1: Even
0: 2001 Lakers.
2: Even
0: do not forget, to me, the greatest playoff run in history.
1: What about the 72 Lakers? I win like 30
0: the 72
1: in a row.
0: Lakers. That's, of course, we're putting a lot of Lakers teams in. Now, the 86 Celtics, if you're just trying to be unbiased, it pains me to say it. You got to put them in the top eight teams. If we're having a bracket, the Lakers have, four of the teams? We'll give Boston one, of course. You got to give the Warriors one. You got to give the Bulls one. But that 87 team, you guys, it was such a magical season. You knew you were the best team. And here you go into that finals against Boston. They're beat up. They've been to the finals all these years in a row, just like the Lakers. And you know what? All I gave a crap about was Magic 1, Larry 1. That's what I cared about, even though Magic had more rings at the time. And he ended up with more rings, 5-3. I needed Magic to win the head-to-head. Irvin Magic Johnson was my favorite. He was my favorite person, as much as it pained my parents. I loved Magic Johnson the most. I left him two tickets to every volleyball game at Cal State Northridge when I had passes. I didn't even know him. I loved Irvin. Pictures all over my wall. All right? Irvin Magic Johnson 1-1, DeAndre, with Larry Bird. 87 was the year. So it's 2-1, but Boston's catching momentum. Magic down the lane, just what I thought. Hook shot of 12. Good! The Chick Hearn call to this day, all time. I've told this story before on air. I ran down the street, Gilmore, in the valley. I didn't even know what was going down. I didn't even know that Larry Bird almost hit a shot over James Worthy to break our hearts. Lakers end up winning in six. They blow them out at the Forum in game six in front of our home crowd. That's a 2-1 lead, DeAndre. That's all I care about is 2-1.
2: Ooh, man. Just a great moment in Lakers history.
1: I got something for you guys.
0: What do you got for us?
3: 5 seconds left. Magic down the middle. Just what I thought. A hook shot at 12. Good!
0: What I said!
3: 2 seconds left. The Lakers take the lead on Magic Johnson's running sky hook.
0: I am so glad I got that right because it's been in my head my whole life, and I say it all the time. It's Magic Johnson down the lane, just as I thought. Hook shot at 12. Good! And by the way, just what I thought is the greatest line in broadcasting history. Nobody thought that, Chick. But you know what? The great Chicky did.
1: So smooth, so
0: Francis. Oh, man, that was all time. All time's a time. Time to go to break. Wow, 12 minutes left. And our captain is proud of us. And by the way, Jet and Talon winning.
1: Yeah.
0: I think it's over.
1: Hopefully so. Hopefully to get some ice cream afterwards, too.
0: Let's go for ice cream. ESPN LA 710.
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5: Holy blank.
6: Unbelievable.
5: Miles Garrett?
6: Yep. Blank like, them picks.
5: Yeah. Damn right. I don't even care what they sent out.
6: You're right.
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0: We're back. This is what we call crunch time, Geeter, where I'm just going to just give you some rapid fire questions about the NBA.
1: Can I ask you a question?
0: Yes, sir.
1: Is this the home stretch? Is this the fourth quarter?
0: This
1: are we
0: is
1: coming
0: the fourth,
1: down?
0: Yes,
1: tie
0: this
1: game?
0: Is crunch time.
1: Like,
0: yes.
1: This is it,
0: man. This is game two.
1: Solo
0: just like
1: mission
0: night.
1: With my guys.
0: Yeah.
1: Let's go. Does right. DeAndre jump into this, or
0: of
1: is it
0: course,
1: just me?
0: No, this is all of us.
1: Okay,
0: right
1: we're
0: here,
1: a team.
0: Dude.
1: Just making
0: just,
1: sure.
0: I'm just going to just say just a few, you know, RIPs to Stacey King.
1: Oh.
0: Chicago Bull legend and broadcaster. And also, we didn't say last week, RIP to Rick Adelman.
1: Rick Adelman, great coach. And we had some great battles.
0: The wars, right?
1: The wars. And so much respect for what he was able to do. And by the way, every player that I ever talked to, love Rick Adelman.
0: Not a bad word about Rick
1: Byron
0: Adelman.
1: Scott coached with Rick Adelman, was a huge mentor in his life. And you mentioned Stacey King. I reached out to one of my best friends in the world is Judd Bushler. He played with the Bulls.
0: Oh, my God. Mr. Volleyball,
1: he's
0: right?
1: one of my best
0: yes,
1: friends
0: yes,
1: in the world.
0: That's right.
1: And he told me that, I mean, he came right after Stacey.
0: Yes, he did. Yes,
1: dear
0: yes.
1: friends with Stacey.
0: Yes.
1: So shout out there, Judd, and I'm sorry for your

0: morning in downtown Sacramento, 6K. I'm sorry, 10K, 5K and a 10K.
1: Uh-huh.
0: I would run it in full Laker gear. And this is at the heat and the heart of the rivalry when we were beating them. So the next fall, I'm wearing that gear, and I would just be running my 10K solo.
1: Oh, my God.
0: And I would be getting absolutely you-know-what on people yelling at me, and they'd be like, Lakers suck. And I would like be like jogging by guys. And I'm like, actually, they don't. We literally just won three titles. Like, we don't suck. We're actually
2: we beat you guys
0: than you. Yeah, it was like my favorite thing.
2: Okay, so I'm curious. Like, the attire. Is it like a jersey and shorts, or is it like a
0: well,
2: like a
0: it's cold.
2: Okay.
0: So let me tell you.
2: Okay.
0: Laker beanie.
2: Okay.
0: Long sleeve, like, tight shirt under Laker shirt.
2: Okay.
0: Okay, and then, like, sweats.
2: Okay.
1: Oh,
2: okay.
0: Fully
1: man.
0: Lakered out.
2: Look okay.
1: At you, man. Uh-huh. Look at you, uh-huh. Man. Look like one of those guys outside a garden.
0: Listen, my six-man beach volleyball team for the Manhattan six-man, if you guys have ever heard about that term, it's a famous six-on-six beach tournament that goes on the first weekend of August in Manhattan Beach. My team for 20 years that won five titles, Team Fletch, Laker jerseys, Fro wigs, you know what I'm saying, DeAndre.
1: Right. Don't tell me you had an
0: I got
1: afro,
0: a picture.
1: Too.
0: I'm going to show
1: you. An afro, too.
0: Man, it was fake, but I roll it for three straight days, and I never take it off. Come on, man.
1: You say you, brother. You say you,
0: come
1: man.
0: Come on, man.
1: I love you, man. Just real quick, a lot of Giannis to Miami picking up a lot of steam. What do you guys think is going to happen? I've heard from many, basketball pundits that this could happen in the next week or so. So
0: it's interesting, DeAndre. Miami actually has kind of massive financial flexibility. They're 43 under the first apron, 56 or 57. I was looking this up. Under the second apron, and you send over Hero and Wiggins and Hawkins Jr., the 28th first-round pick, the 30th first-round pick, the 13th pick of this draft, so three first-round picks, and you can absorb and take on Giannis, and you get your superstar that you have wanted for a long time, that you've been thirsting for since LeBron and D-Wade were gone, and you got that heat culture, and defensively with Spoelstra, you can do amazing things. But, man, you're giving up a lot, and you got to build around that. But if you have a chance to get him.
2: Look at all the names you listed. Look at all the names you listed. Hawkins Jr., Hero.
0: Andrew Wiggins.
2: Andrew Wiggins.
0: Picks. I know.
2: Just to get Giannis. So then that team is not complete. So
0: I know.
2: The issue they're going to
0: look at. But listen, Pat Riley or Spoelstra, I mean, it's their culture. And I feel like if they do make this move, it is because they believe that Giannis can end his career, then maybe get him back, at least in the East, DeAndre, to close to the top. We'll see.
2: That's a lot just to get.
0: Oh, man,
2: one
0: it is
2: guy.
0: A lot. I
2: one
0: know.
2: One guy.
1: We're going to wrap up soon.
0: Oh, is it almost over?
1: It's almost over. I'm sorry to say.
0: Like, what time are we off?
1: We're off in 30 seconds.
0: 50. Okay, yeah. Listen up. Play those tunes. Play those tunes as we bump out. You know what I'm saying? We got DeAndre Hawkins. We got Michael Funches. We got Michael Trudell calling in. We got the chat room was absolutely on fire. My brother Beto Duran is in there, my guy. I want to thank Danny Green. I want to thank Dan Wojcicki. This is Laker Talk. I will see you next week with Mike Trudell in the chair. Peace out. Love y'all.
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0: Three cities, one concert, a world united through football and music. 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
9: It doesn't get much better than the Stanley Cup Finals game number 4 officially in the books. I'm Q Myers, and this series has been advertised. And then some. On top of that, the Hurricanes defeated VGK 5-3 in game number 4. It only took Carolina 3:30 in the first period to get their first two goals of the game. They would score 3 in the first. VGK would answer back with 2 in the second to tie the game at 3 in the second intermission. And then Carolina bounced back with 2 more in the third, including an empty netter there at the end of the game. So 5-3 is the final. Carolina outshot Vegas 28-20 and has the series now tied up at 2 on their way back to Carolina. Game 5 is coming up on Thursday. NBA Finals, no flagrant upgrade on the uncalled foul of Spurs Victor Wembanyama to Knicks Jalen Brunson on Monday night. The league spokesman turns to ESPN. Wemby will stay at 2 flagrant points in the postseason. Senior Vice President of Referee Development and Training Monty McCutcheon joined Malika Andrews on NBA Today this afternoon and admitted that a foul should have been called on Wemby's shove to Brunson's upper body. No further action from the NBA. Couple notes from the NFL. The Bengals, they restructured quarterback Joe Burrow's contract. Sources told ESPN's Adam Schefter and NFL Network's Ian Rappaport on Tuesday. By adjusting the deal, the Bengals would gain $10 million in cap space for the upcoming season, and they needed that cap space because of the pre-draft trade for defensive tackle Dexter Lawrence. Before the restructured deal, the team had just $7.1 million in effective cap space for the upcoming season. Also, Calais Campbell believes that the 19th season in the NFL will be his final one. He told reporters today, and I quote, "I always tell myself, this year I feel like as strong as ever. This is probably going to be my last year. I know I said that last year and the year before, but I genuinely mean it this time," end quote. Campbell will turn 40 in September, re-sign with Baltimore this offseason, and agreeing to a one-year, $5.5 million deal. For more scores and analysis, check out ESPN.com.
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12: 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The Knicks are up 2-1, but I'll tell you why the winner of Game 4 will win the title. 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
15: 39 seconds. Now they'll win an offensive zone draw. Low shot out in front. Lively push. They score! Right off the hop. Logan Stankoven.

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0: has that frame. But I think Wemby sometimes falls in love with this idea of being a point guard or a two guard.
1: Right.
0: It is unique. And it does change things because you have to guard him everywhere.
1: For sure.
0: You know, you got to guard him wherever he is on the court because he's always going to be a threat. But I think you just saw him come in with the same attitude that all the great bigs have had. And you hear Shaq on TV talk a lot about guys going to the rim in this new era. That's still where you're going to be the most dominant force. That's still where you're going to help your team win a championship. Jokic did a lot of things when the Nuggets found their way to win a championship a couple years ago. It was around the rim. Giannis, it was around the rim. That's where you're seeing the best big man execute. And I think Wemby has to have that attitude in game four as well.
1: And see, I like the fact that he can bring the ball up the court if he needs to. Mm-hmm. I don't like that he brings the ball up when he chooses to.
0: Yeah.
1: I think it's a different ball game, right? Because, again, I don't need him to be orchestrating and running my offense, right? I need him to be the focal point of my offense, but I don't want him to get things started, right? I mean, I want to say it was game two, where he's coming up the court and he's taking his time getting there. And by the time it's about 10 seconds left on the shot clock, then he passes off to De'Aaron Fox. Now you put Fox in a bad position because he's out by the three-point line with 10 seconds counting, and then he's got to make a decision on what he's going to do. And then, oh, by the way, he's going to pop the ball back to you. So now you're still at the top of the key, and you only have about 4 seconds left. Now you're trying to rush and trying to speed yourself up. And you know what happens? Turnover. Cookies, right? That's what they say. You're going the other way. Ball's going the other way. That's how turnovers happen. That's why it's good. It's great that he can do it. I just don't like when he chooses to do it. It's different.
0: Balance is the key word.
1: Yes, no doubt about it. I think there's a lot on the line for Wemby in becoming that consistent player and let everyone know exactly who he's going to be moving forward. Coming up next, we talk to someone that is locked in on all things Stanley Cup Finals. It's game night here on ESPN Radio, the all-new ESPN app, SiriusXM Channel 80, and tune in.
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5: It is 2-2 after four games in the Stanley Cup Finals. I'm Q Myers. The Hurricanes defeated the Vegas Golden Knights 5-3. Carolina, they scored early and they scored often. It only took Carolina 3:30 in the first period to get their first two goals. They end up scoring three in the first period. VGK answered back with two in the second to tie the game at three. Then Carolina bounced back with two more in the third, including an empty netter. Carolina outshot Vegas 28-20. The series, as mentioned, is tied up at two. Game five comes up on Thursday from Carolina. In the NBA, no flagrant upgrade on the uncalled foul of Spurs Victor Wembanyama to Knicks Jalen Brunson on Monday night. A league spokesperson told ESPN Wemby will stay at two flagrant points in the postseason. Senior Vice President of Referee Development and Training Monty McCutcheon, he joined Malika Andrews on NBA Today this afternoon and admitted that a foul should have been called on Wemby's shove to Brunson's upper body. No further action from the NBA. And in the NFL, Calais Campbell believes that 19 is enough. He told media on Tuesday, "I always tell myself, and this year I feel as strong as ever, that this is probably going to be my last year. I know I said it last year and the year before, but I genuinely mean it this time." He signed a one-year, $5.5 million deal. Remember, Calais Campbell will turn 40 in September. And the Cincinnati Bengals, they restructured quarterback Joe Burrow's contract. Sources told ESPN's Adam Schefter and NFL Network's Ian Rappaport on Tuesday, by adjusting the deal, the Bengals will gain $10 million in cap space for the upcoming season, and they made the move to go ahead and clear space to sign defensive tackle Dexter Lawrence. Before the restructured deal, the team had just $7.1 million in effective cap space for the upcoming season. For more scores and analysis, make sure you check out ESPN.com and the all-new ESPN app. Coming up, more game night with Myron Metcalf and me, Q Myers, here on ESPN Radio and the all-new ESPN app.
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0: Obviously, this is sort of a preview of what's to come. They move officially, I think, in 2028 to Vegas. But, man, I thought the Brewers would put up a bigger fight.
1: Yeah, well, look, hey, man, they only scored 15 runs last night. So, I mean, you know, they only were able to muster up five tonight. So, I mean, look, they exhausted a lot of their bats in the first game of the three-game series. They'll have a rubber match coming up on tomorrow, 6:05 p.m. Pacific time is when the first pitch will take place. The White Sox and the Braves, this one took extra innings.
2: Chance to be a hero in his major league debut. Tying run at third, two outs. The 0-1. Montgomery hits a fly ball pretty well. Deep left, and it is gone! He's won it! No chance! An opposite way! Two-run homer! Braden Montgomery coming around third! He's gonna be mobbed by his teammates!
3: Nothing can stop me. I'm all the way up.
1: ESPN 1000 on the call. That's Braden Montgomery. Major league debut. Two-run walk-off home run. The White Sox beat the Braves 6-5 in 10 innings. That is awesome. Coming up next, SportsCenter All Night with Jay Reynolds. 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
8: A bandwagon fan. The biggest insult in sports. But this summer, during the FIFA World Cup, it's an invitation, America. Never watched soccer before? Perfect. Think a corner kick is a karate move? Sure, why not? 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
11: As families head into summer travel season, there's one thing many people forget to plan for. What happens if someone gets sick when you're away from home? Joining us now is Dr. Peter McCullough with some smart ways to be prepared before summer begins. Doctor, summer is supposed to be relaxing, but travel can come with surprises. So why is summer a time when families should think ahead medically?
12: Because there's always stress about getting sick on a trip and then ending up in the urgent care.
11: What are some of the most common issues that families will run

0: two-out run for the Rays. All four of the runs for Tampa Bay were two down. Richie Palacios delivers, and the Rays up 4-1 in the sixth.
1: 620 WDAE, that to make it 4-1, and that was all that was needed for the Rays. Red Sox got a couple back, but Tampa Bay wins it 4-3 for the Rays. They're the first AL East team ever to start the season 11-0 in home division games. Yandy Diaz, 1-for-3. He reached base safely now in 23 consecutive games, the longest active streak in Major League Baseball and the longest by a Rays player this season. The Red Sox now with three straight losses, all versus division opponents. Diamondbacks, Marlins, Arizona trying to rack up some wins to keep pace with the Dodgers in the NL West, hoping to do that against the sub-500 Marlins in Miami. This one was back and forth in every frame. Arizona scored three in the top of the eighth to tie it 6-6. Then in the bottom of the inning, Miami's Otto Lopez up the bat.
2: 2-0. That one, a line shot that is up the gut and through for a base hit. Mack around third. Center fielder Waltzman comes up firing, and it's cut off. The league's leading hitter delivers again, his third hit of the night, and Otto Lopez drills an RBI single up the gut. It's 7-6 in the bottom of the eighth.
1: 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Lopez finished with a career-high 4 runs scored, and the Marlins tacked on 3 more and closed it out with a 10-6 win. Mariners-Orioles, Seattle wins it 6-5. It's back to Las Vegas for more from Game 4. It's ESPN Radio.
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0: unless I get a win. I was able to get a lot of double-doubles my first 2 years, but it feels good when you get a win. So I'm really happy to be with the Dream. I'm really excited. And we continue to march on for this Commissioner Cup.
1: Elsewhere in the W, the Valkyries beat the Mercury 87-81. Gabby Williams becomes the first player in Valkyries history with consecutive 25-point games. And the Valkyries improved to 2-0 versus the Mercury this season after losing all four games against Phoenix last year. Wings Lynx, strong start to the year for these two. Minnesota on a 7-game win streak. Dallas has won 4 in a row going into this one, but it would be the Lynx winning at 176. Much more coming your way from the Garden. That's next. SportsCenter All Night continues. It's ESPN Radio.
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15: 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Now they'll win an offensive zone draw. Low shot out in front. Lively points. They score!

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0: Coming up on SportsCenter All Night. The puck drops in Game 4 of the Stanley Cup Final.
11: Of course, Carolina's 3 goals in 39 seconds. Now they'll win an offensive zone draw. Low shot out in front. Lively Bush, they score! Right off the hop, Logan Stankoven!
0: The stakes rise in the NBA Finals.
12: I don't know this for sure. I want to be clear. But my guess is that there was a discussion last night. Do we go after officiating at this moment? I suspect that the reason that they did was because they know how important that's going to be going forward in the series. Mm-hmm.
0: Fighting for position on the diamond.
13: And a 2-2 pitch to Ohtani with Freeland now at second. He swings and it's a line drive left center field, a base hit. Freeland's going to get waved around by Dino Weeble. He'll come to the plate. Throw goes into second. Ohtani slides. He's safe with an RBI double.
0: Plus, we dive into the Commissioner's Cup.
14: 8 points, kicks it over to Reese. The look for three. She drives it. Angel Reese with just her second three this season.
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13: The

0: if he was ever take another snap. So it's been cool to see Aaron get excited. He's still a big Rams fan. He still communicates with Sean. So it's awesome that he's excited about this move.
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4: 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Chris Burnett with you here on SportsCenter All Night. We continue that lap around the ballpark. Braves, White Sox, Atlanta still in the driver's seat in the league. Best record in baseball. Chicago played well at home this season, just 1.5 back in the AL Central. Could it continue, though? We entered the ninth tied 4-4 in this one. The Braves moved one across to take a 5-4 lead, then in the bottom of the ninth.
5: Chance to be a hero in his major league debut. Tying run at third, two outs. The 0-1. Montgomery hits a fly ball pretty well. Deep left, and it is
4: ESPN 1000, White Sox win it 6-5 in extras. Braden Montgomery with the Oppo home run, tallied 3 RBI as well in his MLB debut. He's just the fifth player in league history to hit a walk-off home run in their league debut. Montgomery had this to say after the game.
6: I had no clue. I hit it, and I thought that it would at least get over his head, and so I was excited that at least we didn't lose. That left me speechless.
7: What do you do for an encore now? How do you follow it up with you?
6: That's a great question. I guess from here on out, it's all downhill. I'm at the highest of the highs, so we'll see.
4: I don't know about all downhill, but the White Sox are 8-4 in their past 12 games, and they've won 6 straight home games now. For the White Sox, it's also their 30th multi-home run game this season. That's the most in baseball. The Braves, it's just their third loss in their past 11 games. Cardinals-Mets, Cardinals riding a 4-game win streak, struggled recently at Citi Field, though. Mets playing better there, but still dead last in the NL East. Tough night for the home team, though. Cards held a 4-0 lead as we catch this one in the fifth.
8: From the stretch, Peralta's pitch. Burleson gets into this one. He sends it deep to left field. Back to the track, the wall. It's a goner! A home run for Alec Burleson, his 9th of the year. And the Cardinals have a 6-0 lead in the fifth inning here at Citi Field in New York.
4: Cardinals Radio Network, that 2-run shot followed by one more for fun, and St. Louis blanked the Mets 7-0. The win is tied for the largest of the season for the Cardinals and their fifth straight. It's the longest active win streak in baseball. Dustin May's first scoreless outing with less than 5 hits allowed in more than 3 years, and the Mets snapped a 5-game home win streak versus the Cardinals. It was the longest since Citi Field opened in 2009. Red Sox, Rays in Tampa, top of the AL East, facing the bottom of the AL East, and will head to the bottom of the sixth in this one.
9: 0-1 with two aboard. Swinging a line drive, looping into left center, falling quickly, a drop space hit. Williamson hits third. He's coming home. The throw by Rafaela, not in time. Another two-out run for the Rays. All 4 of the runs for Tampa Bay were 2 down. Richie Palacios delivers, and the Rays up 4-1 in the sixth.
4: 620 WDAE, that to make it 4-1, and that was all that was needed for the Rays. Red Sox got a couple back, but Tampa Bay wins it 4-3 for the Rays. They're the first AL East team ever to start the season 11-0 in home division games. Yandy Diaz, 1-for-3. He reached base safely now in 23 consecutive games, the longest active streak in Major League Baseball and the longest by a Rays player this season. The Red Sox now with 3 straight losses, all versus division opponents. Diamondbacks, Marlins, Arizona trying to rack up some wins to keep pace with the Dodgers in the NL West, hoping to do that against the sub-500 Marlins in Miami. This one was back and forth in every frame. Arizona scored three in the top of the eighth to tie it 6-6. Then in the bottom of the inning, Miami's Otto Lopez up the bat.
10: 2-0. That one, a line shot that is up the gut and through for a base hit. Mack around third. Center fielder Waltzman comes up firing, and it's cut off. The league's leading hitter delivers again, his third hit of the night, and Otto Lopez drills an RBI single up the gut. It's 7-6 in the bottom of the eighth.
4: 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Lopez finished with a career-high 4 runs scored, and the Marlins tacked on 3 more and closed it out with a 10-6 win. Mariners-Orioles, Seattle wins it 6-5. It's back to Las Vegas for more from Game 4. 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
5: Coming up on SportsCenter All Night. The puck drops in game four of the Stanley Cup Final.
6: Of course, Carolina's 3 goals in 39 seconds. Now they're winning offensive zone draw. Low shot out in front. Lively push. They score! Right off the hop. Logan Stankoven. Oh, my! Is he having a playoff series?
5: The stakes rise in the NBA Finals.
7: I don't know this for sure. I want to be clear. But my guess is that there was a discussion last night. Do we go after officiating at this moment? I suspect that the reason that they did was because they know how important that's going to be going forward in the series. Mm-hmm.
5: Fighting for position on the diamond.
8: And a 2-2 pitch to Ohtani with Freeland now at second. He swings and it's a line drive left center field, a base hit. Freeland's going to get waved around by Dino Weeble. He'll come to the plate. Throw goes into second. Ohtani slides. He's safe with an RBI double.
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9: 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Angel Reese with just her second three this season.
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10: 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Stanley Cup Final Game 4 on ESPN from a ruckus T-Mobile Arena in Las Vegas. An epic series so far. Game 1, Golden Knights were the first
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10: 5-4. Game 2 became the first Stanley Cup Final with back-to-back multi-goal comeback wins, as Carolina took that one 4-3 in overtime. And Game 3, who could forget, Vegas's Mitch Marner records 4 points in the second period, 3 goals in just 6 minutes. The Hurricanes trailed 4-0 and rallied to tie the game, scoring 3 goals in the third period, but Vegas got the win 5-4 in double overtime. So, Game 4, Vegas leading the series 2-1. Biggest storyline tonight was who would be in the net for Carolina. It was Brandon Bussey making his first playoff start. A new game, the same story. This time it was Carolina finding the back of the net just 66 seconds into the action.
6: Of course, Carolina's 3 goals in 39 seconds. Now they're winning offensive zone draw. Low shot out in front. Lively push. They score! Right off the hop. Logan Stankoven. Oh, my! Is he having a playoff series? His 11th puts Carolina up one.
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0: a bandwagon fan. The biggest insult in sports. But this summer, during the FIFA World Cup, it's an invitation, America. Never watched soccer before? Perfect. Think a corner kick is a karate move? Sure, why not? 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

0: On a windy Wednesday, the 10th of June, 2026. Can you believe it's June 10th already?
1: June 10th?
0: Oh, man.
1: Wait, can you believe it's Wednesday already?
0: Is today Wednesday? I can.
1: Is today Wednesday?
0: It's been a long week.
1: What year is this? I don't even know.
0: 2026. I just said it.
1: I didn't know. I don't know what year.
0: Look at today's coffee.
1: Let me see.
0: Tell you what kind of week it's been. This is a venti ice black.
1: Oy vey.
0: And I had one after Mason and Ireland yesterday before the afternoon show. That 2 p.m. hour of Mason and Ireland.
1: Yeah.
0: We should sell that to put people to sleep.
1: Wow.
2: Oh, what the hell? Are we firing out of the gates already?
0: It was tough. I mean, they knew it was tough.
1: Really?
0: There were like four different Tommy Lasorda stories.
1: Come on, really?
2: I mean, what is wrong with
0: you? The noon hour and the 1 o'clock hour was great.
1: What is wrong with you, he says. What do you think's wrong with him? You know.
0: And then we had a great DeMarco and Travis afternoon show. It was DeMarco's birthday.
1: Yes, it was.
2: Guy's chosen violence right out of the gate.
1: Yes, he does.
0: And DeMarco was squeezing this SeaWorld toy all afternoon. Look at it, Cappy.
1: Oh, yeah. Well, and then you had a great suggestion yesterday, and I thought we would do it last night. Your suggestion was that DeMarco should go for dinner last night at Benihana, which I thought was a great suggestion. I love those kinds of, you know, hibachi places where they flip the shrimp into your mouth.
0: I didn't know you were going to stop
1: that. I mean, that was like my favorite thing of the whole day yesterday. I sent DeMarco.
2: Sounded like Gruden when you said that.
1: Yeah. George, I sent DeMarco a text yesterday. I said, hey, since your wife refuses to cook any dinner of any kind, which, by the way, I don't know how many wives out there are like sitting at home like June Cleaver cooking dinner for everybody.
2: Hey, let me tell you something.
1: Yeah.
2: Mrs. Sedano is a pretty mean cook. She cooks pretty
0: regularly.
2: Well,
0: guess what?
1: Yeah.
0: DeMarco's wife refuses to cook.
1: Right. She's the anti-June Cleaver. She's July Cleaver. In the meantime, I said to DeMarco, I go,
2: save a lot of money if you cook at home.
1: Yeah, I said, that's right. I said, let's go out for dinner tonight. But he already had plans. He did. But Morales suggested Benihana, and I thought it was a great suggestion. I really did.
0: We had a lot of fun yesterday on the DeMarco and Travis afternoon show. By the way, we also, producer Laura brought in a carrot cake for him for his birthday.
1: Yeah.
0: A Porto's carrot cake.
1: Mm-hmm.
0: It was delicious.
1: I bet it was.
0: You know who cooks a very good carrot cake? The Italian Stallion.
1: Is that right?
2: Oh, yeah? The Italian Stallion is a man of many talents.
0: Oh yeah.
1: George, he is.
0: You need him to build a deck, or you need him to cook you a carrot cake? He'll take care of that.
2: He can do both at the same time.
0: God, I miss the Stallion. I miss home, man.
1: I bet you he misses you, too.
0: I hope he does.
1: Yeah. When was the last time you actually slept in your own bed?
2: Yeah, but you don't have Otis at the Stallion.
0: That's true. But you know, I like a nice balance. I like a little Stallion. I like a little Otis.
1: Yeah. Why don't you get a bunny for the Stallion?
0: No.
1: So you can be a bun dad in both houses. Maybe we'll even get you a bunny at the East Central. Be a bun dad wherever
2: you
1: go.
2: No, you know what's going to end up happening is somebody's going to show up in a bunny outfit is what's going to happen.
0: I think we saw that last night at 9 p.m. in downtown L.A.
1: Yeah, right.
2: Yeah,
3: was it outside the Ralph's that you go to?
1: No, it was.
0: We'll get to that in a little bit.
4: By the way, Dodgers.
0: Yeah.
4: What a hell of a game by the Dodgers.
0: The Dodgers. They blew apart the Pirates, man.
2: I feel terrible for Paul Skeens. Like, honestly, like, Paul Skeens needs to get out of Pittsburgh. Like, seriously. That was my takeaway watching that game yesterday. This poor guy is going to be miserable there at some point. I mean, if he's not already, he's going to be miserable there.
1: Yeah, somebody's going to go get him and save him. He'll be playing for the Dodgers or the Yankees. I would say, let's see, how old is he now? He's got to be, what, this is his third or fourth year in Major League Baseball?
3: 24?
1: Yeah. So whenever he's
2: 25-ish.
1: Whenever the Pirates get smart and they finally decide, you know, when the Pirates get smart and do the opposite of what the Angels did not do, when the Angels let Ohtani walk, the dumbest move of all time.
2: I know.
1: But when the Pirates actually get smart and they go, listen, we're never going to be able to pay this guy, so we might as well go get as much as we can get for him. He will then be a Yankee or a Dodger. That will happen.
3: He's not unrestricted.
2: Or a Brave or something like that now.
3: He's not unrestricted until 2030. So they still have him under control for four more years.
1: Oy vey.
3: Three more years.
1: Wow. God, you hope that the guy's
2: but
1: arm is okay by
2: then. But think about the haul
1: then.
2: That you could get. Seriously, though, think about the haul you could get because he's under control for that many years.
1: Mm-hmm.
2: Like, you could literally get somebody's entire farm system if you want for him.
1: Yeah. And by the way,

0: as Dave Roberts said, and we talked about it a little bit yesterday, when there was conversation with Dave about Tarik Skubal, and he was like, well, we've got the minor league system to do it. He goes, it'll freak everybody else out in baseball, but we actually do have the assets to do it. If you're the Dodgers, why not just leave Pittsburgh with him in tow? Just put him on the team plane.
1: You can give him basically whatever they want. You have minor leaguers. You have guys up that are ready to go major leaguers. You have pitchers that you can throw in there. You can throw whatever you want.
0: You know what else you got? Cash. You got cash money, George. Cash. Yeah.
1: Coming up the tuchus.
2: Here's what else you got. You got a lockout looming, so you might as well just go all in.
0: Yeah,
2: right?
0: Just do it. I'd rather have Skeens than Skubal.
1: 100%.
2: I mean, they're both pretty darn good, is what I would say.
0: Yeah, but if you gave me the choice,
2: you'd be fine.
0: Yeah. I like Skeens' girlfriend, too.
2: But that was my takeaway when I watched that game.
0: I was like,
2: this poor guy, man. What the hell? I feel for him.
0: Well, I mean, he did his job, right?
2: No, of course he did his job, but that's the point.
0: Yeah.
2: He did his job, and then the rest of the team just, like, imploded after that.
0: Well, the best part of it is you got these Pirates fans, and they know what they're saying is not true, but they're just trying to get into the head of Ohtani, and they're all screaming, Ohtani sucks, or Shohei sucks, Shohei sucks, Shohei sucks. And as that's happening, the broadcasters are going, yeah, that's not exactly an accurate chant. And that's the seventh inning.
1: Even Nelson was saying that.
0: And it blew up, yeah. There was one part, though, that the Pittsburgh broadcast team, the one guy, I don't know his name, he's such a yinzer. So he was talking about Shohei Ohtani. Every time Ohtani came up, he goes, here's Shohei Ohtani. Ohtani's up now. And I was like, oh, this is so good. Like a yinzer pronunciation of Ohtani. And then Ohtani hit one at down by center field by the icy light sign and at, you know? So, yins are broadcasters. I love it. Ohtani.
1: But your point, Sedano, he comes out there, he only gives up two runs. He's not amazing. He's not the guy that we're used to seeing, but he gives up two runs. And then as soon as he leaves, 10 runs. In the next inning, 10 runs. And they go through the first nine batters. And the first nine batters, there's zero outs. They just keep it, just turns around and around and around, and it gets the 10 more runs. It's just a bad place to be.
0: But you know what?
1: They've lost his last five starts.
0: But can I just say one thing? Like, we can all look at the Pittsburgh, we can look at their bullpen, right? And we can see that they blew things up. Yes, we can all agree on that.
2: Yes.
0: However, the defense yesterday for the Pirates contributed to the Dodgers scoring all these runs. There was the throw to home, where the catcher can't make the catch and the ball is bouncing around, run scores. There was a throw, a pickoff attempt at third, where the ball goes out. Right, and rushing scores. So, in addition, George, to the bullpen being terrible, Pittsburgh's defense has to be outstanding. It has to be buttoned down, because you don't have the arms coming out necessarily. And the whole defense screwed things up yesterday for them as well. So,
2: yeah, I mean, the whole thing was a disaster, but for them. But that's why I feel bad for Paul Skeens. Like, this guy's stuck there now.
0: 10 runs, 7 hits, 2 errors in the 7th for the Dodgers. 10 runs
2: scored,
0: 7
2: hits. And by the
0: way,
2: shout out to Freddie Freeman. How about that?
0: Yep.
2: All right? Shout out to Freddie Freeman. 2,500 career hits.
0: What a career. What a career.
1: And
2: yeah,
1: beautiful teeth, just, man. Beautiful teeth.
0: Yeah, very nice.
2: He does have wonderful
0: very
2: teeth.
0: Terrible dance moves. When he gets on base and he does
2: okay.
0: The whole thing where he
2: but
0: does
2: I,
0: this.
2: But I think that's
0: horrible.
2: The beauty of it is that he's like the Elaine from Seinfeld
0: yeah.
2: of the Dodgers.
0: Yeah,
2: you know what I mean?
0: Yeah. He's kind of like me. He's kind of like the old white guy of the Dodgers. Like, I'm the old white guy of this show. Like, if I did that dance move, everybody would tease me and be like, that's horrible. That's the same thing with Freddie.
1: You're really hung up on this second base.
0: He's terrible.
3: He really is.
0: It's so bad.
1: He's making fun of himself.
0: Well, maybe right. He is, but it's bad.
2: He
0: that's
2: is totally
0: saying.
2: Making fun of himself. Yeah.
0: Saying it's just horrible.
2: It's very self-deprecating.
0: Mm-hmm. Well, yes. That's perfect. See, it's just like what I do. You know? Like yeah. What I do. Here, look, watch.
2: No, that's true.
0: See the dance move? Here, watch.
4: I'll stand up for you.
3: Go ahead and do it.
1: Stand up for it.
3: Move the hips
1: why,
3: a little
1: why
3: bit.
1: Why is your mouth like that?
3: Why? I don't
4: you
3: know why.
4: You got a dumb face, too.
1: You stick out your tongue to do this?
4: Yeah,
1: I don't see Freddie sticking out his tongue while he's doing it.
4: Well, that's my version.
0: My interpretation. George knows I have a different interpretation of things at times.
2: Yeah, so there's definitely a lot of different interpretations.
3: That's a good clip out of the gate for our show. It'll go up Monday, though, but
0: oh,
3: it's
0: really?
3: A good clip, yeah.
0: It'll finally make it up on Monday. Oh, God. By the way, yeah. if you did not see this Dodger game last night against the Pittsburgh Pirates, and you decided today to go onto like ESPN.com and you wanted to check the box score, for example, I always go to the play-by-play. And when you see the play-by-play for the Dodgers in the top of the 7th, you're like, does this thing ever stop? and it's all right. In blue. Scoring yeah. plays are in blue.
2: Yeah.
0: So Ohtani double down center field in that, and then Freeland scored, and then Páez homered, and then Páez had what? Yeah, how many RBIs did he have in the inning? He hit the home run, and then he had an RBI later.
1: Yeah, I think he had three in the inning.
0: And the sack yeah, fly three. Later. Yeah. yeah.
3: When are we going to go to Pittsburgh? You and I, maybe the whole show.
0: I have an idea, and George, let's see what you think about this.
2: Well, okay.
0: What are the chances that this football season...
2: That I end up at Pitt?
0: Yeah, that you possible. Have an ACC game. Let's say Pitt's playing North Carolina. You know?
3: Bill Belichick. I got a lot of Rams season. I can't go.
0: Yeah, same.
3: It's very busy.
0: Yeah, problem.
3: So it's got to be off season.
0: Well, maybe how about a Thursday night game, though? Like, maybe they get a Thursday night game?
2: Let me see. Pitt football.
0: Yeah. Maybe we'll
2: I'll look it up. Well, let's football. Talk about something else.
0: Yeah.
3: Pitt football.
2: So anyway, real quick,
0: yeah, well,
2: congratulations to Freddie Freeman. Now, Bergie, when you think of like Freddie Freeman in like the kind of the pantheon of great first baseman of this era, right?
1: Mm-hmm.
2: Like, I mean, where is he? Like, you know, how many guys would you take ahead of him? And I'm talking about the era, so I'm talking about like over a 15 to 20 year span.
1: And he's right there at the top because he does all of it. He is one of the best defensive first basemen.
2: Yeah.
1: He has moments. He has plenty of big moments too. He has the game one of the 2024 World Series again, grand slam in the 10th inning against the Yankees. He had in that same series he hit like 5 home runs in 5 games. It was a crazy thing for him too. Everything he's right at the top. I don't know if I can name off a better one. Just like he is. My real thing is for you, George. Like, where does you when he goes into the Hall of Fame? Because he's first ballot, he's going in no matter what.
2: Who is he wearing?
1: He was 12 years with the Braves.
2: I mean, that's
1: he had
2: tough.
1: 12 years with the Braves. He was an MVP. He won a World
2: and
1: Series.
2: And won a World Series
1: and,
2: there, yes.
1: Right? And with the Dodgers, he has won 2 World Series, possibly more. He's got the 2500 while a Dodger. If he stays longer, he's going to end up right now. I think he's at 5 years. He's under contract for another, so he'll end up around 6 to 8 years as the Dodger.
3: 6-8.
0: 6-8.
1: Almost.
0: Yeah. Not bad.
1: I don't know. What do you think?
2: That's a tough question.
3: Now, with baseball, do you get to choose or do the MLB chooses?
1: No, you don't. Not anymore.
3: Oh, really?
1: Not
2: anymore?
1: No.
2: Oh,
1: yeah.
0: So what?
1: Because of Wade Boggs, because he
0: just
1: optioned it off. The Major League Baseball.
0: Oh. Well.
1: Which is nonsense, by the way. You should be able to choose your own.
0: Yeah, but it is the same question, isn't it? Like with LeBron, and not that LeBron's going in as a Laker per se, but what is LeBron considered?
2: I mean, well, right, but in basketball, they don't do that. Like, you don't have to choose. Like, it's just, you don't have to choose in basketball.
0: No, but I'm just saying, like, public perception-wise. Like,
2: he's Cav.
0: Yeah, he's a
1: Cav.
0: I think publicly, is Freddie Freeman more of a Dodger or is he more of a Brave? I'm biased because I've seen what he's done here and how clutch he's been. And that grand slam that you talked about in the 10th, I mean, that is all-time legendary stuff.
1: Changed my life. I saw it. It was the best moment in sports history that
3: Kurt Gibson-esque.
1: Yep.
0: Not the best moment of your life, just best. Because I thought that's what you were saying.
3: No. Okay. His daughter being born.
0: I know, but that's
3: part
0: so cliche, though. I mean,
3: it's cliche.
0: Yeah, it's cliche.
3: He's only got one daughter.
0: Yeah, I know, but it's cliche.
1: That's the one.
0: You know,
1: you got the 4. So.
0: I know. Yeah, I got a lot of those things.
2: I don't know. That's a great question. Like, because if it's the Hall of Fame who chooses, right?
1: If he ends up getting 3,000 as a Dodger, he's a Dodger for, let's say, 8-9 years.
3: While you ponder this, let me just tell you this. It's 7:15.
2: That's a really good question, though, Bert.
3: What you could have done in the first 15 minutes, I forgot to switch hats. I'm wearing my Hernandez wholesale for me, but I'll hold up the Valvoline hat because you could have gone and seen our friends at Valvoline Instant Oil Change. Home of the 15-minute drive-through oil change. 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
0: By the way, here's a list of the top first basemen of the last 15 years.
2: Wait,
0: you ready?
2: Before you do that, here's the way it works. The Hall of Fame's rule. The Hall's senior staff and research team review the player's career statistics and overall impact on each franchise, usually identifying the most logical team. The player does get some level of input. Museum officials discuss the selection with the inductee before making a unilateral decision. If a player spent significant time with multiple teams and their contributions were relatively equal, they may enter with a blank cap featuring no specific team logo.
0: Oh, that would suck.
1: Yeah. Like Freddie Freeman wants to go in with a cap, right? He wants some
2: regardless
1: kind of
2: which cap is on the bronze statue, every team player represented during the Major League career is listed on the biography engraved at the bottom of their plaque.
0: Mm-hmm. I still don't like that. You know, like I think that a blank cap, really, like no A for the Braves or no LA for the Dodgers, that doesn't seem right.
3: It's like
2: Rob
3: Lowe.
2: It's a really tough question because he's not... 12 years a long, long time.
0: Right.
2: Like,
0: yeah, great
2: and
0: career.
2: He got him a championship there.
1: MVP.
2: So I don't know. I don't know. And if he doesn't have, I mean, they'll ask him for input, but they're going to make the decision, to Greg's point. That would be a fascinating one, because you're not going to have, he's going to have more ultimate success with the Dodgers, but does the longevity matter with the Braves with a level of success as well?
0: Well, that's just it, right? Like, you would look at the end of his career and you'd say, okay, here's Atlanta and here's what he did and here's his numbers. Here's the number of at-bats. Here's the number of hits, the number of home runs, MVP, yeah. World Series, et cetera. And then you would look at the Dodgers and you'd say, okay, in the period of time, let's say he played 12 years in one place and 8 years in another. And then you just look at the stats and you go, well, what did he accomplish when he was with the Dodgers statistically? Which of the two wins? Okay, longevity wins in Atlanta, but impact in L.A. And by the way, he's from Southern California, and, you know, dad became part of his story. I don't remember. Maybe you guys do. Was dad a part of the story with the Braves a lot? Like, was he there everything?
1: I would assume so. I don't know. I didn't follow the Braves at that point.
0: So, but it's a good question. Now, listen, you asked the question, though, George, about, you know, who are the top first basemen?
1: Albert Pujols is up in that list, for sure.
0: Here's what I Googled. The top first baseman of the last 15 years in Major League Baseball, Paul Goldschmidt.
1: Freddie's better.
0: Okay.
2: Freddie is better than Goldschmidt.
0: These are the list. Miguel Cabrera.
2: Miguel
0: Cabrera.
2: Started
0: as a third baseman, went over to first.
1: Yeah.
2: He was
1: a third baseman for a long time.
2: He was, and a DH, really, for a long time. I mean, he was a better hitter than Freddie. Freddie's a great hitter, but Miguel Cabrera is one of the greatest right-hand hitters ever.
0: Jose Abreu?
1: No,
2: he's better than Jose Abreu.
0: Joey Votto?
1: Votto was really good.
2: He was really good.
1: He played on a terrible team, but I think he had two MVPs. Yeah, he was great.
2: You might take Votto in that scenario.
1: Yeah, that one's close.
0: So there's a couple of names for
3: you. Wally Joyner on that list?
0: No, I don't see
2: Wally Joyner? It was like 1985.
0: This is the last 15 years.
2: No,
0: the last
2: Angels were called the California Angels.
3: Yeah, I liked them then, though.
0: They were. Yeah, Joey. Hey, Joey.
1: Joey.
0: By the way, you know, we got all those restaurants.
1: Great broadcaster now.
0: Joey up here in L.A. They opened one down in San Diego, and all my friends are like,
3: Joey San Diego?
0: Yeah, they go, dude, we got this new restaurant. It's called Joey. The place is jumping. It's just popping off. I'm like, yeah, there's like 100 of them in L.A.
3: Yeah, the Joey downtown is not good.
0: Not good, huh?
3: It's not great. The Joey Woodland Hills, the one I went to with you and Alex Van Pelt, that was a great place.
0: That's a good one. That's a good Joey.
2: On Freddie Freeman, I put it into Google's AI to ask it, like, which one would be the case for Freddie, and it said most likely outcome blank cap.
1: Yeah, it's split right down the middle, especially if he gets the 3,000 with the Dodgers. Yeah, I mean, I bias of myself, I would want him to go as the Dodger, because
2: he won an MVP in Atlanta, right? So that and a World Series.
1: Yep.
2: So yeah, it's his most likely outcome blank cap.
0: That's stinks.
3: Cappy. Well, if you get inducted, into the Southern California Sports Broadcasters Hall of Fame with Mason and Ireland one day.
1: Mm-hmm.
3: Will
1: Scully
3: you go would. In as a 1090 hat
0: no,
3: or
0: no,
3: as a
0: no.
3: 710
0: no,
3: hat?
0: No, I'd go in as a 710 hat.
3: 710
0: I'd go in as a 710.
3: It was a clean bit, but then Bergman said something in the background, and I don't know what it was.
0: What'd you say, Berg?
3: That's going to get in the way of the promo.
0: What'd you say, Bergie?
1: I don't even remember now.
3: You said something about Vin Scully, which I don't even know.
1: The Vin Scully Award.
0: Okay.
3: All right.
0: Yeah, I'd go in as 710.
3: We're going to have to do this again at 9 o'clock so I can get the clean promo.
0: But just like Freddie,
3: but nobody's here to actually cut it up,
0: right?
3: So I won't get it up till like Tuesday.
0: Yeah, the 1090 is like the Braves, and 710 is like the Dodgers. And while I had more time on 1090 and won an MVP and won one championship, at 710, multiple MVPs, multiple championships, and I got to my 2,500th hit.
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0: 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Now we will get Berge's three things as part of the Blue Review, as we do every morning. Dodgers blow away the Pirates. But also, Cappy, you want to do our story about downtown L.A. too?
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0: So we'll do that maybe. 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
0: LA. What's up, L.A.?
17: 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What's up, L.A.?
0: Hey.
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18: All right, everybody.
19: Okay, man. Let's do this, babe.
0: I think this is how it all began, your Sammy Davis Jr. voice.
19: Yeah, man.
0: On this day in 1972, the number one hit, Sammy Davis Jr., The Candyman.
20: Who can make a sunrise?
19: Who can make a sunrise, babe?
20: With you.
19: That's right, man, because I'm felling right now. Okay?
3: By the way, speaking of the Candyman, I don't want to do it now because the kids are in the car.
19: Yeah.
3: But I actually learned something from DeAndre in reference to that yesterday. And we used it on the afternoon show.
19: I heard it, babe. I did, man, and I was felling, okay?
3: By the way, I compliment
19: you.
3: Man.

0: Kathy listened to like 6 hours of Live Imaging Tuesday yesterday. I appreciate it.
1: Yeah. This guy was sending Chris messages like, are you there today? What's your problem?
0: He didn't like that I wasn't making fun of Mason Ironwood enough.
1: I just thought that these guys were throwing you alley-oops and you were not dunking them down.
0: Coverage and content of the 2026 NBA playoffs on ESPN LA is presented by Pechanga Resort Casino. 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Hey, with me, Mario Ruiz, and Dave Denholm.
1: Oh, come on, Shammy. Bring it home, babe.
0: We'll get to Berge's three things. Dodgers beat the Pirates last night in just a moment. Of course, you watch the Blue Review each weekday at 6:30 a.m. Sedona, you want to carve out about a minute and a half for us to tell you a little story of downtown L.A. last night?
2: Of course.
1: And then I want to carve.
2: Can we do Berge's three things for a little bottom of the hour integrity?
0: Sure, we can do that first, then get to it. Stand by. Hold on. Let me get the bet.
1: I also really want to have Sedona set the scene as to what he's been doing in New York.
0: Yeah, what have you been doing?
1: Yeah, I want to hear all about, you know, he's the eyes and ears of the show in
0: New
1: York City.
0: What'd you do last night? Okay.
1: You don't know. You don't know. What
2: oh, me?
0: Yeah, you.
2: Oh. We went to a place called, sorry, I had just gotten a text about something. We went to a really fancy restaurant at Grand Central Station called Paladino.
0: Ooh.
2: I didn't even know it existed. And it's like all the rage here in New York, and it was fantastic. Like one of the best meals I've had in a really, really long time.
1: Sounds good. Paladino.
2: Very New York is what I would say. Just
1: what'd
2: the whole vibe, the whole deal, the presentation, everything.
0: You get the short rib?
2: I got some sea bass, miso glazed sea bass, which was delicious.
1: Mm-hmm.
2: I had some oysters. I had, what else did I have? We had lump crab cake.
0: This kid loves oysters. I've watched him suck many down.
1: Really?
0: Oh, yeah, he loves oysters.
1: What else did Tabasco on those things or what?
2: No, I don't like Tabasco. I just go lemon, horseradish, and like the cocktail sauce.
1: Mm-hmm.
2: That's kind of my dressing for
1: you
2: the oysters.
1: You slurp it down?
2: Yeah, slurp that thing down. They had a little East Coast, West Coast oysters, so I had six.
1: Mm-hmm.
2: Woke up feeling good. The good lot of zinc in those things.
0: Yeah, it makes things purer than
1: it makes things what?
2: Well, I was talking more about the cold, but yeah.
1: Oh, the cold. Oh, I was thinking about something
0: Rev
1: else.
0: That engine. Vroom, vroom.
2: Just like in the movie Cars, I'm sure.
0: By the way, see, Cars is coming back to the theater in September.
1: Yeah, you told us yesterday.
0: No. Yesterday was the 20th anniversary.
1: Oh.
0: I'm excited. That'll be around my birthday. Mm-hmm. Get to go to the theater like it was 20 years ago.
1: Yeah.
0: Put on my Lightning McQueen Crocs and hat.
1: All right.
0: Go ka-chow!
3: You do have Crocs, don't you?
0: I did. Don't you remember that bit? I ordered them.
2: Yeah, we talked about
1: the Crocs with the Cars.
3: Yeah. That's right.
2: So I would say, phenomenal. And then, you know, the city was, it was nice weather.
1: Mm-hmm.
2: So it was like perfect. We were walking around. But yeah, we had a great, great time yesterday.
1: All right.
0: Is it just me or is it humid in the studio?
1: Oh, it's freaking hot as hell in here.
0: It's so humid.
1: I don't know what's going on today.
0: It's very moist.
1: By the way, it's a gorgeous morning in LA. I can tell you this. My morning walk, which consists of about 50 yards from the East Central across Figueroa over here to LA Live. I was like, man, it's a gorgeous morning out here. I'd love to be out for a longer walk, but you know, East Central, right over to the Starbucks. Now, by the way, George, I think you're going to be very proud of me. Yes, welcome to 2026. Is that what you're wearing? Yes, I have the Starbucks app, and I actually am able to use it.
0: Good job.
1: Hey, I'm pretty proud of myself.
0: All right, you watch the Blue Review each weekday, presented by LAX with Marcus Grant and Gregory Arthur Bergman. Then he comes on, and by the way, Sedano, you'll like this. I did the bit with the afternoon show yesterday, how Berge just recycles content all day. And Berge did not like that.
3: I did, because it's not recycled. It's different.
0: Because it's first pitch in the afternoon.
3: Right.
0: It's Boys in Blue with Mason and Ireland.
3: Right.
0: And it's Berge's Three Things with us.
3: Right.
0: And then Blue Review at 6:30 a.m.
3: You're
0: the
3: one
0: YouTube.
3: That talks about branding all the time, and you have to have different things. Sellable.
0: We're going to brand your tookus for this. We're
3: going to
0: put Berge's Three Things on your tookus. Go ahead.
3: Let's do what we got to do for that.
0: Let's go.
3: I'm open to all things. All right. So last night, we talked a lot about the Freddie Freeman part, but Eric Lauer, for his third start in a row, was very, very good. It was everything that you'd want from a guy that you just brought over to fill innings.
1: And you were worried about him yesterday.
3: I was worried about him, especially after he gave up back-to-back home runs in the first inning. I'm like, okay, this is the real Eric Lauer. And he went and he just shoved the rest of the way. At one point, he finished the game with 12 straight outs. So he was everything that you... He went toe-to-toe with Paul Skenes, and maybe that's because of who they're... because the Pirates aren't a very good hitting team or just a very good team in general. But he looked good. I have to give it credit where credit's due, and he looked good yesterday.
1: Well, you are right. I mean, that first inning, he gave up two solo home runs, you know.
3: After two outs.
1: And the Pirates, you know, broadcast team thought, whoa, hey, we got something here today, people. You know, we got the Dodgers here. We got them down early. Got a couple of bombs hit out of the place.
3: And then they did nothing until the ninth inning against Tanner Scott. Which that was annoying by itself. Another thing, because I know you want to get to your stories of downtown.
1: Yeah,
3: a little bit more
1: about, don't worry about
3: Sedano. Dalton Rushing.
2: I don't need to worry about me.
1: Yeah, don't worry about us.
3: Yeah, the kids are thinking about those oysters.
1: Yeah, and what they've done to them.
3: They're good.
2: By the way, huge number for Game 3. I'll tell you guys after we're done with your night out and Berge's three things.
3: Yeah, so Dalton Rushing in the fifth inning decided that he wanted to slide into second base on a ground out from Alex Freeland. But he went really, really far out of the base path. Like it wasn't even close to the bag. He was like
2: I saw this online. It was pretty hilarious.
1: He was in right center field.
3: Yeah, right.
2: Yeah, yeah.
3: He's like 5 feet away from the bag. Yeah. It wasn't even close. Freddie Freeman.
2: Greg, you know what it reminded me of? Cappy will appreciate this. Cappy reminded me of like Little League. You know what I'm saying? Like when the kid is like doesn't want to get tagged, and he's like running like out into the outfield or like in on the grass on the infield. And you're like, no, bro, you got to stay on the dirt. Right. Like, you know what I mean? Like, it felt like I was like watching a 7-year-old do this.
1: The best part of it is if you watch Dalton Rushing, and I know for those of you that are in your car driving, you're not able to see it. But for those of you that are watching our YouTube presentation, you can see it perfectly clear from behind. Watch Dalton Rushing's head. You know, sometimes you're watching an NFL game and they break down where the quarterback's eyes are. Dalton Rushing never one time looks to his left, which is where second base is. He's looking to his right as if to go.
2: He's looking straight at sliding at that
1: dude. Right, where's the base?
3: I'm going at you.
1: Where's the bag?
3: I'm hitting you.
1: Yeah. He doesn't have any awareness at all that second base is 5 feet to his left.
3: Oh, no, I think he has awareness. He knows that he was going to be dirty and he was going to go right at the second base.
1: There was no look to the left, like, uh-oh, wrong direction.
3: No, so that got a lot of people talking because Dalton Rushing is basically the villain for the Dodgers. Was it a dirty play? Yes, it was absolutely a dirty play.
2: Oh, no, it was definitely a dirty play.
1: Glad you agree.
2: That's like saying, you know, listen, I completely disagree with the league with this whole, like, Wemby Brunson thing. He didn't get a flagrant. That, I mean, to me, those are, like, equal things. I don't know if Wemby's was dirty, but Dalton Rushing was definitely dirty. Like, you are trying to take out the man on the base path there. No question.
3: Yeah.
1: By the way, Wemby's was dirty, too. But, listen, if you don't get busted... if you don't get called for it, and if the league goes back and reviews it, and they go, nah, we're not going to do anything.
3: Someone's going to bust him tonight.
1: Well, maybe.
2: Yeah, I don't know if Wemby's was dirty because he's just frustrated the guy's, like, botting him up, and he's just like, get off me. Whereas this is like, I'm going to take you out.
1: But the thing about Wemby is you know how he could grip a basketball with his hand, no problem, and it looks like a baseball? That was the
2: Brunson's
1: head.
2: That
1: was Brunson's head. Brunson's head was like a little tiny pea inside of Wemby's big old claw.
3: So there's a big conversation that goes around just around Dalton Rushing in general. Is that, is he dirty? Is he just a dirty player in general? And is that good for this Dodgers team?
1: It is good.
3: I agree. I think it's good
2: to
3: have that
2: villain. I think you need a little grimy. Yeah, I'm okay 100%. With that.
1: Right.
2: Yeah.
1: Because think about it like this. Ohtani, as they call him in Pittsburgh. Ohtani. He's such an angel. You know what I'm saying?
3: Yeah.
1: Like he gets hit by a pitch. And rather
2: and
1: than rushing the mound,
2: like,
1: yeah,
3: I'm
1: got
3: sorry,
1: this.
3: I'm sorry.
1: I got this. My bad. Actually, it's my fault that you hit me. It's my fault. I'll just go over here to first base if you need me. Like, Ohtani is such an angel. He's such a sweetheart of a guy. But you got to have somebody in a clubhouse who's got a little bit of badass in him, you know?
3: Yeah, and that's
2: I agree.
3: Yeah, that's what he's doing right now. And I don't. Marcus on the Blue Review this morning said that he should change his walk-up song to Bad Guy and really lean into it. I totally agree with that.
1: Or how about like Bad Boys,
3: sure, whatever.
1: What you gonna do?
3: Yeah, do something. But the only thing that worries me about it is that if it gets to be a problem in the clubhouse, I don't think it has yet, and so that's fine. Keep doing what you're doing, Dalton. But if it gets to be a problem,
2: God forbid
3: there,
2: the sanctity of the clubhouse.
1: Who's gonna have a problem? Who's got a problem with?
2: I mean, who's gonna care?
3: The veteran guys,
1: like
3: Freddie, Freddie Freeman had to apologize at second base.
1: For what?
3: For the Dalton Rushing slide.
1: So let him apologize.
2: Right, but you know what?
1: Good cop,
2: Greg,
1: bad
2: here's
1: cop.
2: What here's what I would say. Okay?
3: I like the villainness of it, by
2: having
3: the
2: way. Been around a lot of like clubhouses, locker rooms, and stuff over 20-something years, Freddie Freeman apologizing because that's what he does. He's the gentleman of the locker room.
1: He's the good guy.
2: Right? Dalton Rushing is the scoundrel of the locker room.
1: Yes.
2: You know, and they play good cop, bad cop.
1: Yes.
2: And I don't think they care one bit.
1: Right. No, and by the way, this is good. You have such an interesting collection of characters from around the world, literally in this clubhouse. And Dalton Rushing is sort of that, like, American badass type. You know what I mean? He's the dirty guy. He'll slide outside the base path and not apologize for it. And then Freddie shows up. He's like, hey, I'm, you know, listen, that's my guy. I know. I'm really sorry. But good cop, bad cop is fine.
3: Yeah,
2: correct.
3: I said he was like Dylan Brooks in the NBA, that he's just the guy that gets under your
2: right.
3: skin.
2: Right. I would take Dylan Brooks on my team 100 out of 100
1: And you'd
2: times.
1: Love him Absolutely. On your team and hate him on everybody else's
2: Absolutely.
1: Team.
2: Draymond Green, same deal. Yep. Yes.
3: So right. I completely agree. I think that Dalton Rushing, keep doing what you're doing. I keep telling Jung-Hoo Lee when he's hurt and laying on the ground, forget that guy. Like, that's the type of thing he does. So I'm okay with that as well. The last thing is that you want to do it for me?
1: Ohtani. Shohei Ohtani is going to go downtown and drink an iron. Ohtani.
3: He's on the mound today, and so he's going to go forward to try and bring his ERA down even further.
1: Yins are going to watch Ohtani go under .50.
3: Right. We're talking about how you are with people. Ohtani is when he's getting booed, right? They're booing him. They're saying that he's overrated. Oh, that he's, you know, Shohei sucks. He's like, no, sir. Actually, I'm pretty good. Let me just hit this double real fast and just show you. I'm sorry that you feel that way, but I'm actually pretty good.
1: Mm-hmm. So that's him, sweetheart.
3: Yep. He is a sweetheart. So he's on the mound today. We'll see what he does for the second game in Pittsburgh.
1: By the way, anybody ever been to PNC Park in Pittsburgh? Anybody
3: no,
1: ever
3: I hear
1: been
3: it's
1: there?
3: Great, though.
1: Just watching it on TV, you can see how spectacular it is. The shame of it all is you got this beautiful ballpark downtown looking right into downtown Pittsburgh, and the Three Rivers are all right there. It's a spectacular scene. Put a freaking team in there. Now, I grant you they're a better than 500 team by one game right now. But put a contender in there. That's why this whole baseball labor issue, we talk about a floor, how much you have to spend versus a cap, how much you can spend. Get a real, I wish they would sell that team to Mark Cuban, and Mark Cuban would say, I'm ready to put a real championship contender in my hometown team's
3: you
1: ballpark.
3: You know, something that Mark Walter was talking about the other day is that if you look behind home plate, you know they have those the LED screens. Or that on the broadcast, you can sell that.
1: Right.
3: Japanese companies are buying that when Ohtani comes up.
1: Yeah.
3: That's money for them, and he's not even on their team. So he's still bringing in cash for these different teams. That's why it's all just so crazy to me that they're saying that it's the Dodgers' fault and they're ruining. They're
1: Dodgers'
3: helping.
1: Fault. Dodgers' fault. Ohtani is underpaid.
3: Right.
1: Like, by a lot.
3: $700 million is not enough for him, whereas $765 for Juan Soto, way overpayment.
1: Waste of money for a guy to not hustle down first base.
3: Your tree tings.
1: Those are the tree tings.
3: Tree tings.
1: Those are the tree tings, huh?
4: They should sell some of that ad space to Benihana.
1: That's a great call.
4: Yeah.
3: They should.
1: That's where,
4: hey,
1: that's
4: is it your
1: DeMarco
4: birthday,
1: sucker? Gone. Yeah.
4: Go to Benihana.
1: Yeah. He didn't go there last night, though.
4: He didn't.
3: Love Hibachi.
1: By the way,
4: Hibachi guys to come to your house. Evan Cohen was telling me the other day.
1: Really?
4: Very expensive.
1: Oh, I would.
4: Like a taco
1: so.
4: Man. To come to your house is not that bad, depending on the amount of people.
1: Mm-hmm.
4: But a hibachi guy, they charge per head. It's close to $100 per head.
1: Oh, yeah. I mean, no doubt. Listen, a sushi guy, if you've ever had a sushi guy.
4: I've never
1: guy,
4: had a sushi guy
1: yeah.
4: come to my house.
1: Well, a sushi guy can come to your house, and he can either prepare the sushi at the crib.
4: Sushi.
1: Right, sushi at the crib. He can either prepare it there, or sushi guy could have it all prepared and drop it off. And it's still, it's pretty expensive, you know?
4: I'm a taco man guy.
1: I like taco man, too.
4: Or taco lady.
1: Yeah, problem is with the taco man or taco lady, I eat everything. I mean, I'll just stand by her.
4: Well, they leave you the leftovers.
1: They do, and then I get into that. Oh, you should have seen the damage I did on Sunday night. After all the eating and the drinking and everything else, then late night, because I think people kind of got a little high, I think.
4: All right.
1: And then we started tearing into whatever the leftovers were.
4: All right.
1: Just an animal. Just a disgusting animal.
4: So speaking of that real quickly. So last night, when I get off the air, I had a couple calls to make. And then Cappy and I hit the streets. So he's like, we should eat first, go to Whole Foods, and then we'll go for our walk. I said, okay. So we go to the Whole Foods bar, the little salad bar / hot bar.
1: Mm-hmm.
4: And there wasn't really any hot food left. So I just made a salad. Nice green salad.
1: Very colorful. Very nice.
4: Okay. So I make my salad. We're eating. We're talking. Cappy's contract comes up. All this stuff.
1: What?
4: Oh, yeah. So then we're eating, and he goes, man, I could use a slice. I'm like, well, go ahead and get me one, too. So
1: well, wait a second.
4: Back.
1: Hold on. Just tell the whole story that you'd already had a slice.
4: Oh, yeah.
1: Slice.
4: I had one slice with
1: my
4: salad.
1: So, George, I don't know if you know, the pizza at Whole Foods is
4: very
1: really,
4: good.
1: Really good. Really good.
4: And I had a rough
2: day. I did not
4: already.
2: Know that.
4: Yeah,
1: oh,
4: so
1: yeah.
4: I already had a slice of cheese. So he goes, oh, now I want a slice.
1: Mm-hmm,
4: I was like, well, you can grab me one, another one, too. So now I'm two slices in and a big salad. So we eat up, and we're, like, walking the streets. And I'm like, listen, I'm pretty full. I don't think I can walk up the hill on Grand. And he's like, no, you're walking up that hill.
1: Yeah.
4: So as we start to incline up, I'm like, I think I got to go.
1: No, you said you think you were going to throw up.
4: I thought I was going to throw up, but I'm also like, I got to tinkle and I got to scrape, I think.
1: And then he's thinking he's going to scrape on the streets, and I'm like, you're going to fit in perfectly down here.
4: So then I'm like, no, let's go into the Biltmore. So we dart into the Millennium Biltmore.
1: What a great place.
4: And I love that hotel. I got a lot of, you know, I used to do a lot of cocktail in there, but I'm showing Cappy as we're searching for the bathroom. And people are looking at us like, these two guys in workout gear, they don't fit in. And I'm like, no, this is where Columbo's have been shot, the West Wing movies, American President, all kinds of stuff.
1: Mm-hmm.
4: And then I finally found the bathroom. So we do a quick Biltmore scrape. Then we climbed the hill again.
1: We also made a quick escape, too.
4: Yeah.
1: Because next to the bathroom, there was a door to get out.
4: And Cappy's waiting for me as I exit. And I'm like, oh, this is good service.
1: I've already scouted the place out. I'm like, how are we going to get out of here? You know, because there's security everywhere. And there's also a lot of signage. That's like, hey, you know, soccer friends from around the world, welcome to Los Angeles. Welcome to the Biltmore Hotel. They've got a bunch of places for people to take pictures and post and so on. And
4: Did I mention Columbo's have been shot there?
1: You did mention.
4: Oh, and Bosch. Bosch did a whole season there at the Biltmore.
1: Bosch?
4: Yeah, the TV show Bosch on Amazon. Bosch. Bosch is one of the greatest shows ever made, honestly.
1: Really? I don't know it.
4: Yeah, very good.
1: Oh, I thought you were talking about
2: the
1: Chris
2: Bosch.
1: The
2: only Bosch I know is Chris.
1: Yeah, no idea.
4: This is good. Yeah.
1: But this Biltmore Hotel, by the way, if you've never been in the Biltmore Hotel in downtown LA and you walked in and you could feel like you were transported to another part of the world. And in another part of the world, you'd be like, oh, my God, this is so historic. 7,000 years ago, they painted that ceiling like that. That's how like historic looking the place is. And if ever you need to go to the bathroom desperately, I promise you this, everybody. There is no better place to go to the bathroom than a fancy hotel lobby.
4: That is true.
1: So if you're walking the streets of downtown L.A. and all of a sudden you happen upon the Conrad, you're like, you know what? I bet they got a nice clean bathroom in there. Bang. You go in there and do business.
4: You love talking about the Conrad.
1: Oh, it's a good landmark.
4: So we climb the hill at Grand.
1: Mm-hmm.
4: I don't throw up. My heart's fine. We get over and now we're in the museum district and we're walking around. And Cappy's favorite bit is we walk by a restaurant and he's like, where do all these people come from? And I'm like, I heard the sigh, but I'm like, listen, they live in these buildings. Cappy is mesmerized by people going to dinner in downtown LA.
1: I am mesmerized because the restaurants in areas where you're like, God, this feels like it's a little off the beaten path, are just jam-packed. What's the name of that one place? The Water Grill? Is that the name of the spot?
4: Yeah, the Water Grill.
1: That place is packed every time we walk by there.
4: People live in downtown.
1: And now I'm starting to inspect all the residential buildings in downtown to try and measure how many lights are on in a building. I'm like, that building right there, 75% of the lights are on. I understand why the restaurants are full.
4: And then he's trying to do the math of, like, how much do you think they pay in rent? I'm like, I don't know, dude.
1: By the way, the Disney Theater, okay?
4: So, by the way, Sedano, he got thrown out of the Disney Theater yesterday. He was trying to walk the stairs, and security's like, what are you doing?
1: No, I was exercising yesterday at the Disney Theater.
4: At the Walt Disney Music Hall.
1: And I was there's a lot of stairs, so I was doing laps at the Disney Theater, and I was doing stairs over and over and over again. And finally, security came to me, and they're like, sir, what are you doing? And I'm like, I'm exercising. And they're like, well, why are you exercising here? I'm like, because you got a lot of stairs. And they were like, well, we got graduations going on here today. We can't just have random people walking around. I go, then why are the gates all open? I don't know. It just seemed you know, like I was
4: Man, I'm welcome. Schwitzing in this studio. They, like, turned on the humidity. Or maybe it's the iced coffee. I don't know.
1: Yeah.
4: But I knock on the hardwood for our friend Stephen and Carlos Hernandez. I'm wearing my Hernandez Wholesale Flooring hat. Tell us about Hernandez Wholesale Flooring, George.
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4: It is a windy Wednesday. Windy's going to be in here to talk NBA Finals in about an hour. But guess what, George? Yesterday we ended off the show with the spec spot. You know how we record specs on the air sometimes and liners? Sales didn't like that.
1: Mm-hmm.
4: I'll tell you that in a little while. Oh, it was so good.
1: Why are you doing spec spots on the air? Chris just is so happy to create chaos, just to start fights with people. It makes him so happy.
4: It does. But coming up
2: on the YouTube, what are they?
4: Yeah, like guys, chill out. You got better problems to worry about. Do your job.
2: How about you sell something?
4: Yeah, why don't you go sell something?
1: Wow.
4: How about that?
1: Really? You guys are calling
2: seriously
1: out the sales
2: you
1: team
2: guys
1: for selling
2: listen,
1: stuff.
2: You guys worry about the selling part. We'll deliver the other part, okay?
4: Ah, yes. Sedano took it, and he ran with it.
1: I seem to be doing a lot of the, you know.
4: You're doing a lot of selling yourself.
1: Well, George, I mean, are you talking to me?
4: No, he's talking to them.
1: Oh, I wanted to make
2: sure. I'm talking to the skivozos back there.
1: Oh, really? Well, I'll tell you
5: what. Skivozo.
1: My skivozo, Kobe Walsh, walked in the office with me this morning. That brother's in here early today.
4: Because he was part of the people that I was like, why are you here yelling at us?
1: Oh, he was yelling at you guys?
4: Well, he was standing behind the other guy.
1: Oh, hey. Yeah, my man says this. He's standing behind him.
4: 7:48.
1: Because I'm a sheep ass.
4: Good morning. Coming up in 3 minutes, we got Adam Schefter sound talking about Aaron Donald possibly returning. That's next on the Sedano and Cap Morning Show on ESPN LA.
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4: 7:51, good morning. It is a windy Wednesday on the Sedano and Cap Morning Show. Cappy, this is the theme song to one of the greatest TV shows ever made. On this day in 2007, HBO aired the series finale of The Sopranos.
1: 2007?
4: Yeah, almost 20 years ago.
1: Whoa.
4: You know who I was watching that with? The man who's in the back, Sam Boney.
1: Yeah?
4: We were watching it when it went to black screen at the very end in the diner. He's like, what? Did the DirecTV go out, Jack? And I went, I don't think so. No, I think this is how they're ending it. I don't really know.
1: Come on, T. Come on, D. The love Paulie Walnuts.
4: Oh, Paulie was the best.
1: You know?
4: You want to go get the kid some Baja Fresh?
1: Yeah.
4: Hey, he was the best.
1: Give him a little buffalo mozzarella. I freaking love Paulie Walnuts.
4: But now when you watch The Sopranos, Travis Rogers is right. When you try to watch it back, it's like watching a comedy now. It's like you chuckle more than you go, oh, that was great. You know what I mean?
1: Yeah.
4: Hey, don't.
1: James Gandolfini, by the way. I mean, been gone a long time. He was a pretty young dude, too.
4: Well, he did a lot of stuff.
1: But he was intimidating as Tony Soprano.
4: Oh, yeah.
1: He was very intimidating.
4: Oh, yeah.
1: What was the name of that movie? Was it 8mm, where he was that crazy guy who lived in his mom's basement? You know, you guys know the movie I'm talking about, 8mm?
4: No, nope.
1: George,
4: no,
1: you don't know that movie, 8mm?
4: No. I know he was good in Killing Me Softly, or God, Killing Them Softly.
1: He was scary in 8mm.
4: The Mason and Ireland Show is inviting you to kick off the World Cup at Commerce Casino for Mexico versus South Africa watch party. Join the ESPNLA crew on Thursday. That's tomorrow, June 11th. Starting at noon as Mason and Andy broadcast live during an afternoon of soccer. Excitement.
2: Come on, Andy.
4: Come on, Andy. And giveaways celebrating the world's biggest stage. Cheer on your favorite team June 11th at Commerce Casino. Meanwhile, as we approach the 8 o'clock hour when Wendy will join us. Yesterday, what was making headlines was Adam Schefter saying, there's a chance. Now, I do have to give salute to John Ireland.
1: Mm-hmm.
4: John Ireland, the day that the Myles Garrett trade happened, he was the first person I heard say, what about Aaron Donald? I remember Mason and Emily laughing at him, but he said it. And then the story, and not because of John, but the story started to pick up steam. Mm-hmm. Let's play the Adam Schefter sound.
5: When you talk to all the people involved, nobody is coming out right now and saying Aaron Donald is coming back. But the fact that this is even coming up, and the fact that the Rams have the team that they do, and the fact that Aaron Donald will get to play with Myles Garrett, and the fact that the Super Bowl's in L.A. this year, and the fact is that Aaron Donald could have a huge impact. I just think the ingredients are there to make it happen.
1: I'll say this. I thought DeMarco made a great point yesterday afternoon on the DeMarco and Travis afternoon show on DeMarco's birthday. He said, look, if you're Aaron Donald, you could be talking to Sean McVay about what would my role be. And if you could talk a 35-year-old Aaron Donald into, hey, look, this is the way DeMarco put it, and he's right. You don't practice on Wednesdays. Okay, I don't have to practice on Wednesdays. Don't have to put the wear and tear on my body. Don't have to take the chance of getting hurt, you know, early in the week. Don't want to get all beat up and bruised. Want to be as fresh as can be on Sunday. So if the role is, hey, look, you come in, you play on Sunday, you rehab Monday, Tuesday, Wednesday, we practice, you stand on the sideline. Thursday, you get a little bit of, you pick up a little lather, you do a little bit of work on the field. Friday, we're kind of walking through anyway. Saturday, we're traveling or we're just taking it easy. And Sunday, you go out and you just dominate. If Aaron Donald has an interest in coming back, but he's concerned at all that he's been out of the game for a couple of years, even though we see his workout videos and he's in great shape, George, I think that I do believe that he might want to consider what this could be. This everything Schefter just said, the Super Bowl's in L.A., Myles Garrett has joined the team, the roster is all set up. I think there's a way to get Aaron Donald to want to do this.
2: I agree, especially if it's just like limited snaps. I mean, we talked about it, you know, in the immediacy of it. I mean, 25, 30 snaps a game, I'll take it, you know? And I think that would be a reasonable amount to ask him because – they've built a good enough rotation in the interior that they don't need him to really play more than that, if we're being honest.
1: Could you imagine, though? I mean, as good as I think these young guys, like Braden Fisk, for example, I mean, he's going into his third year. He's an impact player. Puna Ford was brought over via free agency. He's an impact player. Yeah. Byron Young is an amazing story of perseverance.
2: Amazing.
1: He is phenomenal. And he's a really good player. And then, you know, now all of a sudden you've got Myles Garrett, and then you throw Aaron Donald into this mix? I mean, that would be incredible. Or, as some would say, incredible. But, you know,
4: Come on, man. You decide. Come on.
1: I like that. Anyway, look, is it realistic? I think it is. Is it a far-fetched dream? Maybe. But if you've seen Aaron Donald's workout videos, and most people probably have on social media, you realize that he's in shape to play. In other words, he's not a couple years removed from his career, put on 65 pounds, and he's just living the good life. Or flip side, hey, this guy retired and stopped working out, and he lost 65 pounds.
4: Now, right. Les Snead has even said that if this was to happen, he does need to go to training camp. So I guess we will have an answer.
2: Well, he'd have to get into, a real football shape for
4: right.
2: sure. He'd have to at least.
4: Because some people
2: some
4: have said, can he stay on, can he not do this and then all of a sudden pop up in November or December? And I just don't know if that's really doable.
1: Why not?
2: I mean, that's tougher to just get thrusted in there. That is much more difficult.
1: But training camp, a lot of times when you're a veteran player,
2: you don't do a lot anyway.
1: Exactly. I mean, you can just look back to last year's training camp where Matthew Stafford wasn't even really part of it for the first, 2 weeks or so?
4: He was still working out, getting in game shape.
1: Well, he was dealing with a back injury.
2: That's what Aaron Donald can do.
1: That's right. Aaron Donald can be off to the side doing his own thing, working out with trainers. And on the rare occasion that they say, hey, let's get you in on 11-on-11, you know, let's get out there and do that. Maybe they do a little bit of one-on-one drills against offensive linemen. But in terms of, you know, being a daily full participant in training camp, even if Aaron Donald played last year at 35 years old this year, you probably would want to protect him from himself. I mean, there was a guy years and years ago, there was a tight end. This is a generation ago in the NFL. George, you'll remember this. You guys remember the tight end by the name of Keith Jackson?
2: Yeah, of course.
1: You guys remember that guy? Keith Jackson.
2: Played for the Eagles and the Dolphins.
1: Right. And this guy would not go to training camp. He would just tell everybody, I'm not going. And then they'd be like, okay, well, you're so good, and we still want you on the team, so tell us when you're ready. And then he'd show up because he just didn't want to put his body through the wear and tear. I think Aaron Donald could be in that same position. On the other hand, though, you could look at him and go, you know what, it doesn't matter if he's 35 or if he's 30. If Aaron Donald puts on a helmet and puts on a jersey, he's probably going to give you 100% no matter what. But I think that there's something to this story. I really do.
4: I hope so. It would be amazing.
2: Oh, it would be incredible content. I don't think there's any question about that.
4: But like, then they got to win the Super Bowl, right?
1: Well, listen, they got to win the Super Bowl no matter what. But if Aaron Donald comes back and they don't win the Super Bowl, ugh, what a disaster.
4: Yeah, that wouldn't be good.
1: No.
4: We approach 8 o'clock at KSPN Los Angeles, Good Comfort Brands radio station. Coming up in the 8 o'clock hour, Windy will be here for a Windy Wednesday. And coming up next, George, in about 3 minutes from right now, we've got LeBron sound. He was on with Steve Nash on the Mind the Game podcast. LeBron will break down why the Knicks thrived opening the finals in San Antonio. How about that? That's how we
2: saw this.
4: Then we're gonna. What do you guys like to say? Well, tadpole into finals? No, tadpole. Jump off.
1: What is tadpoling? Aren't tadpoles those little black things that float around in the lake?
4: We're gonna thrust off the LeBron sound, pivot, and land the dismount.
1: But don't tadpoles turn into frogs?
3: Yeah, they're the baby frogs.
4: Oh.
1: Tadpole.
4: 8 o'clock at KSPN Los Angeles, Good Karma Brands radio station. Why not? You're looking at me why I do the ID again. Because it's Wednesday.
1: Around. They swim around, these little black things.
4: Yeah, okay.
1: And then they turn into frogs.
4: Let me tell you about Bellflower's Party Pal. That man is John Good. 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
9: when you want to do me. 8:05, good morning. Quack, quack. The Sedano and Cap Morning Show. On this day in 1990. On this day in 1990. Belle Biv DeVoe released Do Me as the second single from Poison. Great album. By the way, you heard Eisen there. The Rich Eisen Show, the This Was Sports Center podcast. Mm-hmm. There's a lot of clips on social media, but you can find the episodes on YouTube. Mm-hmm. The episode with Dan Patrick,
10: yeah.
9: I've watched it four times.
10: Really?
9: It is so motivating. It is so amazing.
10: Yeah.
9: It is, if you're a talent or, listen, you want to be something in life, that involves being an entertainer, watch this.
10: Yeah?
9: It's so incredible. It's an hour and 10 minutes.
10: Okay.
9: And it's worth every minute.
10: Oh, good. Maybe I'll listen to it on my drive.
9: I put it on last night to go to sleep.
10: Uh-huh. How far into it did you make it?
9: Oh, like 20 minutes, but I've watched it four other times.
10: Mm-hmm.
11: It's very good.
9: It's so good. It is a Wednesday. Wendy's going to be here in about 30 minutes. The 8 o'clock hour on ESPN LA is brought to you by Angelica's Insurance. 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
10: You know, I give Rich Eisen a lot of credit in that, you know, you return to ESPN and you've kind of got some things on your mind of things that you'd like to produce in terms of content.

0: that you maybe couldn't or wouldn't do outside of being back in the ESPN family? And this whole concept of how we all grew up on SportsCenter long before Twitter and Instagram and the you know the instant information that we all live with right now. So to go back and have these kinds of conversations, like I said, George, I don't know if you, how much of this you've seen so far, but for me, the first clip that I saw was Dan Patrick talking about how he and Stuart Scott did not get along. And I thought it was fascinating because most people probably won't even tell these kinds of stories just because of Stuart Scott no longer being with us, and he's hailed as such a hero, and people
1: loved
0: him.
1: They didn't get along as he was highly competitive.
0: Well, right, that Stuart really looked at Dan as the top guy,
1: right?
0: And Stuart wanted to be the top guy, so he was not. They just didn't have a good working relationship because Dan's very competitive, and Stuart was very competitive. In fact, I heard Rich Eisen mention this just the other day on the radio. He said that Chris Fowler, that's like one of my favorite guys. Chris Fowler actually called Eisen, apparently, and said, I want to redo my interview because I was not nearly as candid as what Dan Patrick was, and I feel like I want to do the whole thing all over again.
1: Dan was very candid because he can be. He's retiring. Yeah. He's built his own empire.
0: Right.
1: It's great. Do you think Rich is allowed to do spec spots on the air like we did yesterday? Or do you think the sales staff gets mad at him, too?
0: I
1: do not do spec spots on the air!
0: Wow. I don't know. I don't know. Do you think that our... Is it our team that would be upset with Rich, or would it
1: be?
0: It'd be
1: more Sam Pines and
0: okay,
1: all that.
0: More Schmooly Pines, huh?
1: Yeah.
2: Yep.
0: You guys got in trouble here yesterday, George.
3: So, yeah, you can check it out. It is good stuff. In the meantime, before we get to LeBron's sound about why the Knicks thrived in San Antonio, who has more pressure tonight to win game four?
0: To me, it's the Knicks. To me, the Knicks have all the pressure tonight. You have this 2-0 lead on the road. You come home. There's all this energy and excitement. And just, again, I mentioned this to you yesterday. You kind of blew it off. But look, you got this packed house. People haven't seen an NBA Finals in 27 years in that building. It's been 53 years since they've won a championship. Every A-lister was just lined around the court. And the place, and the president is in the house. So to me, the pressure was on the Knicks.
1: He's not going to be there for game four, right, tonight?
3: No.
0: I don't
1: Thank
0: think
1: God,
0: so.
1: Because we need the Knicks to win.
0: Yeah. And I think that the pressure is on the Knicks.
3: No, we don't. We need this,
1: no,
3: we need
1: I
3: this
1: want
3: series
1: the Knicks.
3: To go
1: no,
3: seven.
1: No,
3: what are you talking about?
0: No, we all want the Knicks to win. But the pressure's on the Knicks for this reason, that when you have a 2-0 lead and you go home and all the things that I just described maybe contribute to playing a little nervous, and then you wind up losing a game where you're trying to battle to come back late, where you had already battled to come back early, and you took the lead to halftime. If the Knicks lose this game tonight, I mean, their backs are against the wall in a huge way, versus if they win tonight, they're in control of this series. I say the Knicks have more pressure.
1: George,
0: what do you
1: didn't you say yesterday that whoever wins game four wins the series?
3: Yes.
1: You still believe that?
3: Yes, I still believe that.
0: All right, so I say pressure
3: on betting public. The betting public is all over the Knicks.
0: What's the line tonight? I have not bet these
3: it's
0: games.
3: It's one
0: at
3: and
0: all.
3: A half.
0: And that's what it was on Monday night as well.
3: It's all the overwhelming majority of people of the betting public are betting on the Knicks. That's usually a bad sign for the team that's getting that kind of money.
0: Yeah.
3: Because Vegas didn't make those buildings, you know, being wrong.
0: Yeah. I say the Knicks have the pressure tonight. What do you say?
3: Oh, I agree with you on that part of it because simply based on the fact that I believe whoever wins game four is going to win the series.
0: Mm-hmm.
3: So, and I think they probably feel that way too. But my thing is this, like, there's this notion because the feeling is Wemby got away with one with the Jalen Brunson thing that the Knicks are probably going to be overly physical on Wembanyama to kind of push the limits. I actually think that's going to work against them. I think that they should be focusing on what the things they did in games one and two, which is do a really good job of moving Wemby out of the paint and less about like trying to be physical with him because he's figuring this thing out. And again, I'll repeat what I said yesterday. When the best player on the floor starts to figure things out, that becomes a huge problem for the opponent.
0: I will go back to Evan Cohen's question to you yesterday, which was what has he figured out? Like when you say, He's figured it out. Go deeper as to what you think he's figured out.
3: He's figured out how to get closer to the basket, and he realizes it may cause him some pain, but that he understands that establishing the paint is going to be the key. It's kind of wild that we're saying that in 2026 because we had gone so far away from that in basketball, particularly in the NBA.
0: Mm-hmm.
3: But he understands that. Like I now, look, maybe the Knicks conjure up a better plan on keeping him out of the paint, and I'll be wrong about this, but I think he's figured that stuff out. And I think what happens is, like anything else, Cap, once you see the ball go through the hoop once and you're close to the paint, then you could start to expand your game further and further away and mix up where you're taking these shots from. I also think that the Spurs will be in a better position because he figured out how to get them involved even when he's not scoring. He had 6 assists the other night. They missed 13 of 18 wide-open threes. This is a very streaky three-point shooting team. They shot over their head in the OKC series, and they have kind of come back down to earth, San Antonio, in this series. I think at some point water finds its level, and they start to hit some shots. I do believe they've also figured out Jalen Brunson. It's not to say that he's not a great player and he's not going to be able to find a way to have a good game, but, man, I don't think he's as good as Shai Gilgeous-Alexander, and it took Shai Gilgeous-Alexander 7 games to figure this thing out. So, like, I am genuinely concerned if I'm the Knicks heading into tonight because I believe that I believe San Antonio has the better team, and as long as they play their game, which I think they've now proven they can, they can win this series. They can win tonight. I mean, hell, they should be up 2-1. I mean, like I said yesterday, Wimby vomited all over himself in game 2.
0: I'll go the opposite direction, though, tonight. I thought San Antonio, first of all, would win game 1. I was wrong. I thought San Antonio would come back and win game 2, and I was wrong again. But I did think San Antonio would win game 3. I thought there was just too much emotion, and there was on the Knicks side, there was too much emotion, and on the San Antonio side, there was instant desperation, and that's why I thought San Antonio would win game 3. Tonight, here's what I'm watching out for. 2 things. When we talk about being more physical with Wemby, obviously I think that the world is talking about how when Wemby pushed Jalen Brunson, there was no response from this current Knicks team. As a matter of fact, George, this morning on Mike Greenberg's Get Up, they had John Starks in the studio. And John Starks is a former great Knick player. And they said, if that would have happened to you when you were playing, what would Charles Oakley's response to Wemby have been back then in a different era of basketball? Listen, there was no whistle. The play continued on. And if the referees missed what Wemby did to Jalen Brunson, I kind of think that it's possible that the other 4 Knicks on the floor may not have seen exactly what happened in the moment. So I do think that there will be more physical play on Wemby tonight. And if I were Mike Brown, what I would be doing is I would be taking Mitchell Robinson and I would say, tonight you're not playing 7 minutes. Tonight you're going to play as many minutes as you can play and you're going to go after Wemby. And you're going to put a body all over him. You're going to smack away at him. You're going to hurt him. And I don't mean hurt him like as in injure him. I just mean make him say ow. And I would put bodies all over Wemby tonight to keep him as far away from the basket as possible.
3: They've done that, but and maybe they are successful tonight in doing that. And I think that's part of it. Like, he's only 22 years old. Yes, he's gotten stronger. Yes, he's still really good. But he still has a ways to go, I think, to, building his body. He's not going to gain 30 pounds or anything like that. He doesn't need to. He doesn't want to. But he can get stronger. And this is the time to get him. Because if you can't get him now.
0: Yeah. As he gets older.
3: It's only going to get more difficult to beat him.
0: Mm-hmm.
3: I will say this. The referee assignment today,
0: huge.
3: I found. Zach Zarba is going to be the lead official tonight. And no one is more respected and gets games under control more than Zach. He is, I think, the preeminent official in the NBA. And I think that they chose wisely in there's only 4 crew chiefs, so he was going to be the 4th one, but they chose wisely in letting him be the lead official tonight. And I think James Williams and Courtney Kirkland are also excellent officials as well, veteran guys.
0: It's a big storyline going into tonight's game because, as Brown pointed out after the game, Knicks coach Brown, he said, look, why are they shooting so many more free throws than we are? they're fouling, we're fouling, but they're getting more free throws. The difference, I want to say, was 10 free throws in the game on Monday night. And I think they're going to be a lot more.
3: Same amount of fouls almost.
0: But yeah, I think they're going to be a lot. I think, especially late in this game, we talk about Jalen Brunson, and the whole world is talking about what you just said. They figured him out, you know, and listen, Wendy's coming up. Wendy and I shared the same opinion. He's got to distribute the ball a little bit more. He can't just think
3: He can't. Listen, so here's a stat for you. You ready?
0: Yep.
3: Listen to the stat.
0: I'm here.
3: So this is how much Jalen Brunson is pounding the rock, okay, and taking the air out of the ball. I'm going to start with the Spurs, okay? De'Aaron Fox has played two less minutes, I believe, than Jalen Brunson in this series. You know, he has dribbled the ball approximately 800 times in those 108 minutes that he's played.
0: I'm going to guess Jalen Brunson has gone way beyond that.
3: Take a guess on Jalen Brunson.
0: You said that you said
3: 800 is approximate for De'Aaron Fox.
0: I'll say
3: two less minutes. Only two less minutes.
0: I'll say 1600.
3: You're close, 1590.
0: Hey, I mean, I went over and the price is right. I would have lost, but I'm damn close.
3: Yeah. He is definitely taking the air out of the ball. And he needs to. I mean, so I talked to Josh Hart yesterday.
0: Mm-hmm.
3: Okay. And listen, Josh Hart and Jalen go way back.
0: Oh, yeah.
3: They played college ball together. Mm-hmm. They are closest of close friends. Mm-hmm. Okay. And former Laker Josh Hart. And I asked him, you know, it seems like Jalen is scuffling at times. How can you guys help him? And he said, we need to get him off the ball and allow him to be able to allow us to put him in positions to succeed. I'm paraphrasing, but that's what he said to us yesterday. So they know that he needs to get off the ball. Will he get off the ball is the question.
0: Well, that is the big question, because if you're the star player and if you're the centerpiece of your team and you're not known as a great distributor, passer, assist guy, you're known more as a scorer.
3: No, yes, but he can be. He's an excellent passer.
0: Oh, I'm not saying he's not. I'm saying, but his reputation is he's a scorer. So if you're in his mind, he thinks he's got to score for them to win. He's got to think to himself, this is a team game. You said it. You think that San Antonio is more talented. They may be. They're younger. They're up and coming. It's fascinating to see a team of young guys come together this quickly, because you got guys from all over the world in all parts of the country, and they're early in their playing days together, and yet they've come together this quickly to be this good of a team. They may have more talent on the San Antonio side, but if I'm on the New York side, I actually think we're the better team. They may have more talent, they may be younger, they may be more up and coming, but I think we have the better collective group and team. And if you're Jalen Brunson, you got to rely on your teammates tonight.
3: They certainly have. The Knicks have the collective experience because they have been through some stuff together, this group. So, and historically, that pays off, right? We'll see if this is the outlier, because it would be the outlier of outliers, because the Spurs have not been through anything collectively other than what they've been through
0: in this
3: experience.
0: Year. Right, that's right.
3: Right.
0: Yeah.
3: So it is, history says the Knicks get rewarded in these scenarios. I think that Wembanyama is a different type of player, and maybe I'll be wrong, but I think that he is a different type of player, and we haven't seen anything like him, clearly.
0: And we're probably not likely to ever see anything like him again.
3: Correct, and I believe that will continue to be the case.
0: All right, but let me just make a comment here about the NBA Finals, though. This has got nothing to do with this, per se, this series, but here's my thought. I don't know about everybody else, but we're only three games into these NBA Finals, and already, as just a sports fan who doesn't really, really care who wins, I mean, I want the Knicks to win because I would like to be right for once, and I would like the Spurs to lose because it actually would give me more pleasure, Sedano, for you to be wrong than for me to be right. You understand what I'm saying?
3: Sure.
0: Yeah.
3: And I'm willing to put I'm still putting myself out on a limb down 2-1. I was down 2-0 and still confident they could come back and win the series.
0: But
3: so I still feel that way. You know, if I'm proven wrong, I'm proven wrong. It won't be the first. It won't be the last. I just feel like, you know, and maybe that game two will end up being the difference, right? Them
0: possible.
3: Coughing it up in game two and that being the thing that changes the entire series. But, yeah, I feel like San Antonio is just the better team. So I'm always going to side with the better team in that scenario.
0: Yeah, I I think San Antonio has better, younger, up-and-coming talent. I think the Knicks are the better overall team that has been building towards this point for many years.
3: Yeah.
0: And again, I always keep coming back to, you have three guys that played college ball together and won multiple national championships. The likelihood of those three guys being in the NBA at the same time.
3: Well, only
0: on the
3: two of them
0: team,
3: won multiple together.
0: But you know what I'm getting at. My point is this.
3: Yeah.
0: Listen, this has been already through three games, one of my favorite NBA finals, like, that I can remember.
3: Well, because, nearly 22 million people watched Game 3.
0: Yeah, so this is what I'm getting at. You have this freakish guy in Wemby that none of us have ever seen anything like this. When we hear about Ohtani and how great Shohei Ohtani really is, when we hear about how great Ohtani is, what do we compare him to? We compare him to Babe Ruth, because we've never really seen anybody in our lifetime do what Ohtani is doing. Yeah. When we think about Wemby, we're comparing him to who? Wilt Chamberlain? We didn't grow up watching Wilt Chamberlain play. We saw the most dominant force that I know I've ever seen in the NBA in Shaquille O'Neal. But we're not even really comparing Wemby to Shaq, because Wemby's a whole different kind of athlete than Shaq was. Shaq was a big body that would just beat people up down at the rim. Wemby can do it all. And at 7 foot five, we're shocked to see this guy move the way he does. On the flip side, you've got this story of the Knicks and the Garden and the Mecca, and the president is showing up, and it hasn't happened in 50 plus years. So you've got the size of the market and the history of the New York Knicks, and you combine that against the freakiest athlete we've ever seen in any sport at any time in our lives, and you put those two things together, and it becomes an amazing finals through only three games. Like last year, when Oklahoma City was playing Indiana, I was like, yeah, okay, fine, it's the NBA Finals. I'll watch as a sports fan. Listen, I was watching Carolina versus Vegas last night in the NHL. I don't have a dog in that fight, but it's the finals, so I'm going to watch. But in terms of great finals and matchups, we're only three games in. And am I alone on this, everybody? Or is this already like one of the greatest finals we've ever seen? Or at least that I'm most interested in?
3: Well, we'll see. If I think it could become that if we go back to San Antonio tied 2-2. Because we've never seen a road team win four straight games in the NBA Finals in NBA history. So we could be on the precipice of history in that regard. So, yes, like I think that if it goes back 2-2, then we're on track. There is no doubt about that. By the way, here's some interesting numbers. The New York Knicks with Jalen Brunson on the floor, minus 13. Brunson off the floor, plus 20.
0: Ooh.
3: Wemby off the floor, minus 17 for the Spurs.
0: Mm-hmm.
3: Wemby on the floor, plus 10. So, there is an interesting trend kind of developing here. The Jalen Brunson thing, that, remember, I told you from the beginning of the series, Jalen Brunson is going to struggle in this series. If Shea struggled and Ant had some struggles, Jalen Brunson was going to struggle. And it doesn't mean he's not going to have a good game or two in the series, because Shea did that, Ant did that. But it means that this team just knows how to shut the water off on a lead guard.
0: Yeah, but is he struggling through three games? Is Jalen Brunson considered struggling?
3: Yeah, man, he's shooting 37%. Are you serious?
0: I mean, he had 32 points in Game 3.
3: The efficiency
0: them in
3: matters.
0: Game 1.
3: No. Let me tell you something.
0: Go ahead.
1: I'm
0: going to
1: pause that down.
3: Ask any basketball coach.
0: Yeah.
3: Okay? If he scores 31 points or 32 points on 31 shots, you take that to the bank every single day.
0: Yeah, but this was 32 points on 25 shots. And by the way,
3: whatever,
0: wasn't a good shooting
3: percentage. Still bad efficiency.
0: Yeah. Well, listen,
3: when you're shooting 37% through three games, that's terrible.
0: Yeah.
3: That's not bad. That's terrible.
0: Well, all I'll say is this. He put them on his back in game one, they won. And he tried to put them on his back in game three, and he failed. But the numbers that you bring up are very good to know, because the Knicks better score, as they have. They better take advantage when Wemby's off the floor. And by the way, maybe they give Jalen Brunson a little bit more rest based on those numbers of being minus 10 when he's on the floor.
1: Bed
0: some
1: back
0: things
1: up.
0: To consider.
1: Bed back up.
0: What'd you say?
1: Bed back up. Music
0: oh.
1: bed.
0: Oh.
1: Because it's 8:26. We got to get ready for Windy.
0: Well, we're on fire today.
3: I got to go get my bagel and egg sandwich downstairs.
1: And guess what? Bergie's got to go get coffee because our coffee machine's broken. Shocking.
3: What?
1: Yeah.
0: I know. That sucks.
3: All right. Well, you talk about
1: you need to talk
3: oh,
1: about
3: me?
1: This, too. Yeah.
3: Oh,
1: yeah,
3: me and Ronnie. Oh, I thought it was Cardiff.
0: No.
1: Let's talk about our friend Jacob and Ronnie.
3: No, we got to talk about Jacob. Listen, walking in L.A. should not feel like a gamble, Cappy, but between left turns, distracted drivers, and cars rolling through crosswalks, pedestrians get hit far too often.
0: Yeah. And maybe it happened while you were crossing near work or walking to lunch or just heading back to your car after errands, if you were injured as a pedestrian, and by the way, me and Morales walk these streets, it gets close at times. If you were injured as a pedestrian, George, you know what to do? You call Jacob.
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1: 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Shit, I don't go get that breakfast. 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
1: And Wendy is on deck. Brian Windhorst will join us. Ooh, I should have turned his pot off.
0: Threw that thing down.
1: No, yeah, I know. Liked it. Now we heard him put the headset down. It is a Windy Wednesday on the Sedano and Cap Morning Show on ESPN LA.
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0: The Sedano and Cap Morning Show on a windy Wednesday. 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
15: Shohei Ohtani. Bunch of yinzers trying to say Ohtani.
0: Cappy, on this day in 1980, Bob Marley and the Wailers released their 12th album, Uprising.
15: Mm-hmm.
0: Could You Be Loved was on there.
16: And
0: today is also National Egg Roll Day.
15: Oh, really?
0: I love a good egg roll.
15: You know, they have that big vat of egg rolls at the Whole Foods where you and I go to get our food.
0: I've never gotten into a Whole Foods egg roll.
15: Me neither.
0: I want like a traditional from a good place egg roll.
15: Yeah,
0: not saying Whole Foods isn't a good place.
15: I mean, Whole Foods got such great food, though, you know?
0: But I also like it crispy.
15: It looks pretty crispy. No,
0: I don't want it soft in the middle.
15: It doesn't look soggy. No, it looks very crispy. It looks very crunchy.
17: You know who makes a good egg roll?
15: Tell me.
17: Surprisingly, Jack in the Box.
0: Really?
15: Oh, really?
17: Jack in the Box has a good egg roll.
15: Yeah.
17: A nice, big, fat egg roll.
0: Good. Is it juicy?
17: Good. It's juicy.
0: Oh, beautiful.
15: Really?
17: Tasty. Yep.
0: Wow.
17: Yep. I used to get them all the time.
15: Is that right?
17: Yeah.
0: It is time.
15: We wait for it every week.
0: When the great Brian Windhorst, who's been working like a dog on every show on ESPN.
3: Oh, my God, yeah.
15: They don't stop working.
0: The great Windy on a windy Wednesday joins us now on the Sedano and Cap Morning Show. My Columbo brother, Windy. Do you like an egg roll?
18: I don't.
0: Oh.
18: Should I?
0: This is 2-0 for 2.
15: Okay.
0: 2 weeks in a row. Last week it was thrifty ice cream.
15: Yeah.
0: Now it's egg rolls.
18: Mm-hmm. Well,
3: Brian is very particular when it comes to his to food. He's very picky.
18: Picky is closer than particular. I just want to appreciate that Cappy just referred to me as a kid. Thank you. Because I don't feel like a kid
15: now.
18: But thank you.
15: Well, that's because they're working you like a dog, kid. They're working you like an animal.
3: They are working you like
15: My God, man.
3: No,
15: I watched you on Monday night. I watched you do Scott Van Pelt's SportsCenter from the court. And then the next morning, I saw you with, I guess it was Mike Greenberg on, you know, on his show. I mean, I'm like, they don't even give this kid a chance to sleep.
18: But you must have missed me on the show before that. And this is 7:30.
15: No, I did. I heard you on Sportsmanlike because yesterday Evan Cohen was on. And I said, Windy was saying X, Y, and Z. And by the way, that was, like you're saying, about 4:30 a.m. Pacific time. So Van Pelt at night, unsportsmanlike early in the morning, then into all the other TV talk shows. So you're just
18: I took an absolutely amazing ride across Manhattan in a car with Jeremy Lin and Iman Shumpert, who were telling stories of the 2013-14 Knicks, you know, in the middle of the night, basically, going across the city. That made it all worthwhile.
15: Quick question on that. Was Shumpert wearing the orange suit that he changed into?
18: He was.
15: Me tell you something. He's been cracking me up. The story he's telling about how Wemby came up to him after the game, because he's obviously in this orange suit and he's, you know, he's rooting for the Knicks, and how Wemby actually was aware of what has been said about him on
18: Wemby
15: the
18: watches
15: ESPN.
18: NBA Today.
15: Yeah.
18: That's what we learned. That, I think that was the most important thing that we learned.
15: Yeah, pretty cool. Actually, really cool. So, Windy, let me
18: just say this. There was an amazing who's on first moment that happened. So there's like this hot club. I'm sure George was already there.
15: Mm-hmm.
18: There's this hot restaurant club, whatever, in New York called Say Less.
15: Mm-hmm.
18: And that's
15: George
18: where Shump
15: was there.
18: Going.
15: No, George was not at Say Less.
18: That's where Shump was going after, you know. I mean, Shump's night was not done. You know, I don't want to tell tales outside of school, but Shump's night was not done. And he was inviting Jeremy to come with him, but Jeremy did not understand. And so Jeremy was saying, hey, well, where are you guys going? He goes, Say Less, Jeremy. And he's like, oh, okay, I'm sorry. I didn't know I wasn't invited. No. Say Less. Okay, I won't say anything. No. The place is called Say Less.
15: Oh, it's awesome.
18: So it was actually a funny moment there.
15: By the way, I thought Jeremy Lin did a really good job on SportsCenter as well. I think he's He's an interesting character to listen to, and, you know, he's obviously got his Knicks experience. So I love what's going on. I love the coverage and the numbers, whether it's for the games or for all the TV talk shows, just tell us that more and more people are tuning in. I was just saying to George before you got here, Wendy, this is like one of my favorite finals, and we're only three games in. You have the freakiest athlete on the planet on one side, and then you have the Knicks, who haven't won in 50-plus years and haven't had a championship in their building for 30 years almost, and the president showing up and all the A-list stars. I mean, this has been, thus far, an amazing three games. But if I'm the Knicks, I know that the pressure is on tonight. They got to win this game tonight. Because if they don't win this game tonight and you got to go back to San Antonio tied, I think you're in some big trouble. What do you think?
18: God, this is a big game, man.
15: Yeah.
18: I mean, you know, look, you know, we talk about throughout the season, you know, look, you're going through a week in February and you're saying this is a big game, because it is a big game for February 12th, whatever, right? But this is a really big game, because if the Knicks win this game, I don't see how they're losing three in a row. I mean, we definitely could be back here for six, but I can't see the Knicks losing three in a row. I mean, they haven't lost three for a month. So if the Knicks win tonight, I think you can start the party, the parade planning. And I'm not joking around. Like, I think it's that way. If the Spurs win, I just know that, you know, this Knicks team was a flawed team for a lot of the season. And if the Spurs win, there's going to be some demons that are going to pop up, because this team, this Knicks team, a couple of times during the year, lost its way. And I think they're still in good shape. All of their fundamentals tell me they're going to be fine, you know. But also the Knicks fan base is, you know, they're a little fragile. So it's a big freaking game.
15: By the way, speaking of the Knicks fan base, Wendy, just because last year, I want to say it was last year, you were in New York and you had left the arena and you know, all the fans were kind of on you outside the arena. And I said, no, don't touch my Wendy. You know, that's where kind of my love affair happened. Are you good? I mean, or are you just getting into cars underneath the arena and pulling out? Or are you still walking these streets after these games?
18: I mean, I'm not going to reveal my travel plans, if you don't mind, Kathy.
15: Oh, gotcha.
18: Let me just say
3: that.
18: Why
3: are you asking him
15: that? Because, George, if anybody goes near my Wendy, I get on a plane, I come cross-country, and I go full Wendy bodyguard if I have to. That's why.
18: I will just say this. I think the atmosphere of the fans in the Garden throughout this season and throughout these playoffs has been wonderful. I really think that the team... You know, these fans love this team. They don't just root for them. They love these players. They love what they're about. You know, this has been the same core now for 3-4 years, which in the NBA is an eternity. And these guys will be Knick legends for the rest of their lives.
15: If they win.
18: I think outside...
3: Oh, I don't even think they have to win.
15: No, you don't think so?
3: No.
18: Well, the standard is not
3: that high. Do you agree
18: with that,
3: Brian?
18: Yeah. I mean, you know, all the guys around them who are sitting around the court,
15: yeah,
18: like,
15: they didn't
18: you know,
15: win.
18: Bill Bradley and Walt Frazier are around, but, you know, most of them didn't win. The situation outside the Garden in the streets, you know, obviously the majority of it is good natured, but, outside the Garden in the streets, you know, there's a different element, unfortunately. Mm-hmm. Look, it's a giant city. That's the nature of it. In general, the entire city is energized, and that's a net positive, but, you know, there are Knicks fans who, you know, they imbibe a little bit, and it brings out the worst in them. And mm-hmm. so you just have to be a little bit aware of that.
15: All right. Well, I'm just saying, all the love for Wendy. So George and I are talking about it this morning. Here's how we, the two of us, see it slightly differently. George says that San Antonio is the more talented team. I would agree with that. I think the Knicks are the better team. They may not be as talented, as young. They may not have the freaky athlete, etc. I think, as you just pointed out, the Knicks have been building towards this. How do you see that between the two?
1: Actually, here's the thing, Wendy. I want to tease on that one.
15: Okay.
1: We're going to tease on that one and get your answer in about 3 minutes. Obviously, Cappy didn't look at my text about timing. Mm. But you need to tell us about our friends at Cardiff, please.
15: Hey, you know, I'm going to go off script here today on Cardiff and tell a quick story. I'll make it very brief. I had a buddy of mine. He's a very successful business guy. And he was telling me this story about when he was a kid, George. He was a paper boy. He made a dollar when he delivered the papers. But then another paper route came up, and he wanted to take the paper route, but he couldn't because he didn't have the time to take it. But what he did is he took the paper route anyway, and then he hired other people to run the paper route. So the kid who wanted to make a dollar instead was making 50 cents, and my buddy who owned the route, he made 50 cents, but he didn't have to do any other work. Here's my point. He expanded his business. And what you as a small business operator probably are having a hard time with is buying more equipment, adding to another location, whether it's a restaurant or a gym or whatever the case may be. 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
1: Well, I put in the wrong rejoin. 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It is our Wild Fork Foods Yacht Rock Song of the Day, but that's okay. 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
1: Time for more Windy Wednesday, and Brian Windhorst joins us again. Now, reset the question, Cappy.
15: So the question for Windy was this, George. You see the Spurs as the more talented team. I see the Knicks as the better overall team because of the amount of time they've been together and been building towards all of this. Windy, where do you come down as George and I debate this?
18: I think the Spurs have better top-end talent. Wembanyama, Castle, and Harper are a pretty damn impressive big three. By the way, they're all 22 or younger. I hope you enjoyed that, Laker fans. But I think the depth goes to the Knicks, at least the way they're playing. Like, you know, now one of the things that has happened, so one of the things I'm seeing right now, George, is I'm seeing a little degrading of the Knicks powerhouse that we saw roll the, you know, to 13 straight wins. And what I mean by that is Landry Shamet couldn't miss a shot for a month. And he went 1 of 9 the other day. Now, he yep. may step right back on and go 4 out of 6 tonight. But all of a sudden, when the pass rotates around to Landry Shamet and he shoots like a minimum guy, not like a guy, not like a $25 million a year shooter, which is the way he's been shooting, looks a little different. The Karl Towns, you know, generated offense. All of a sudden, that's eroded a little bit. That they're not getting to that. Towns is not getting into those positions. He's not, you know, looking to aggressively do that. They don't have the off-ball movement. I'm just seeing them slip a little bit. Now, maybe they get into the film room. They go through their walkthrough this morning. They tighten all that up. They apply some oil, and we see that machine catch. But one of the things that I think where the Knicks have had the advantage, George, is that they've had 8 guys that they've been deploying on the court, and all 8 guys have been getting their jobs done at a very high level. And so that's why I think, Cappy, you're watching the Knicks and you're saying, man, this Knicks team is a better team. But George watched these two teams for 5 months, and you know it was the Spurs that were routinely playing at a higher level, which is why the Spurs won more games, and which is why the Spurs were favored. And so this is what's so fascinating about a 7-game series. And you guys have heard me go on my speech about how there's always time in the NBA. There's always time in series and games because it's a marathon. It's a test of endurance. Well, this Knicks run, the endurance is being tested right now.
3: Yeah, I would agree. And what I would say to you is this. I think the changes that Mitch Johnson made, particularly defensively, I thought were incredibly impactful. Victor Wembanyama was basically told, and this is an oversimplification, obviously. Basically told, what's that, Cappy?
15: I said thank you.
18: Yeah,
3: you're welcome.
15: I need the oversimplification.
3: Was basically told, you man the paint and you get out to the corners. Okay? They are killing us from the corners. They're killing us in the paint. You got that. That is your area. And you know what? If they pump fake you and drive by you, we'll take the 2 instead of the 3 from the corner. And that was kind of the game plan. And I think that unless they're going to bring Victor Wembanyama up and call him up in the pick and roll every single time, he's still going to be able to have the ability to do that. And even then, they can still go into drop. I guess you could attack him in the drop. Now we're getting way too complicated for Cappy.
15: Yeah, come on, man.
3: But nonetheless, I just think that my notion, Brian, has been, and I think you and I talked about this maybe the other night when I saw you briefly, he's figuring it out. And when the best player figures it out, chances are his team is going to continue to win. It doesn't mean it's going to happen every time, obviously. It doesn't mean the Knicks can't, you know, have an incredible performance tonight and Jalen Brunson can look like Jalen Brunson again, although I feel like I've been pretty steadfast in that he's not going to look like Jalen Brunson in this series. But I just feel confident that as Victor figures out the series on both ends of the floor, the rest of the game becomes easier for the rest of the Spurs.
18: Yeah, and so the other thing, the other change that they made is they're not double-teaming Brunson as much. I think they, you know, and like this, like the city for the last 2 days has been saying, hey, Jalen, don't go for the MVP performance. You know, Stephen A was all over him after the game the other night saying, yeah, he was looking for a signature game or whatever. Part of what happened was they just stopped double teaming him. And what was happening in games 1 and 2, they were bringing double teams and Brunson was killing him with it. You know, he was throwing passes out of the double teams to Anunoby and to Bridges and to Shamet and Towns, and those guys were crushing the 3. I mean, I think those 4 guys in the first 2 games were shooting over 50% on 3s. And so they said, listen, we can't do that anymore. We're not going to double team as much, and we're going to make Brunson. And that's why Brunson, you saw him dribbling the ball a lot, because before his decision making was a little simpler. When the double team came, he passed out of it and into the blender the Knicks went, and You know, had great ball movement. Well, this time the Knicks or the Spurs stayed home more, and I think they like their chances on Brunson. Now, the funny thing about this is, Brunson had his best game in Game Three. You know, he was shooting like 33% in games one and two. Like, it wasn't going well. He actually shot 11 of 25 in game three. That's actually an improvement on what he was at. I know it didn't feel like it, but it was better. You know, he had a couple of shots late in the game too against single coverage, those three-pointers that he made. And so that's part of what happened is that they're going to say, listen, instead of like selling out to stop him from beating us, we got to worry more about the role players and the rim.
3: Yeah.
18: And we'll see what happens tonight. I mean, I would say that the recipe is there for Brunson to have a big game, but maybe he can't against the Spurs defense.
3: And the other thing they did, if you noticed at the end of the game, they went with their three-guard lineup, and they took Champagne out, who's played well, but defensively he's the weakest link. And then Jalen doesn't have – there's no weak link defensively for the Spurs with that lineup, with those three guards and Victor and Vassell. So – it becomes a lot more challenging for Jalen and the rest of the team, for that matter, to score in those scenarios. And I think that between that and the adjustment they made with Victor, I'm genuinely curious to see what the next adjustment is. You know, Josh Hart, I told this story earlier before you came on, Wendy. So we had Josh Hart yesterday as our Knicks player interview for the broadcast. And I asked him straight up, you know, Jalen is scuffling at times. What can you do to help him? And first words out of his mouth is, we got to get him off the ball. And then we can help him from there. So this is not like some surprise that to them. Like, they know it. He knows it. Will he do it is the question. The other number I saw, I think Kirk Goldsberry had this number out there, which was he's played two more minutes than De'Aaron Fox in this series. Fox has 800 dribbles. And Brunson has 1,590 dribbles in this series. Like, he's just pounding the ball way too much. So Stephen A. is absolutely right. But it isn't just a Game 3 thing. It is a series thing, too.
18: Jalen Brunson has taken more dribbles over the last 3 years in the NBA than anybody in the league. This has been something that has happened. And they've had, look, this is the challenge. They've had moderate to good success with him doing that. They just haven't gone to the highest level until he stopped doing it as much. That is, you know, they just want him to dribble a little bit less. They're not saying, Jalen, don't be yourself. They're just, you know, they're just saying, don't do it as much. And so that's what it comes down to. And look, it's a difficult situation because you're walking the line a little bit. They are here in large part because of Jalen Brunson's heroics. The man won Clutch Player of the Year. He has won them dozens of games on give him the ball and let him make it happen. In game one, you know, the shot that he hit, the incredible shot where his footwork went and he shot the ball, you know, around Castle and like over the top of Wembanyama, that was Jalen Brunson in isolation dribbling the ball 17 times and getting himself in the right spot and making it happen. So it's hard to say don't do that.
1: Thank you, Wendy. More of Wendy in the digital hour. Wendy will be with us till 9:30 this morning. The Sedano and Cap Morning Show. 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
8: 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Vince Goodwill is going to be joining us talking about the NBA Finals. That's what's going down. The Stanley Cup Final is now two games apiece, one of the more exhilarating Cup Finals we've seen in a while. We'll talk about it with you if you wish at 844-204-RICH is the number to dial. Mike Florio with everything going on in the National Football League as well. Hour three's open, so we've got tons of time to play win-loss games or chat with you about anything that's going on in your world. Again, that number is 844-204-RICH, number to dial. This was SportsCenter. My conversation with Chris Berman has been out there for a couple of days right now. My conversation with Dan Patrick's been out since last Friday. It is a labor of love for me and our coordinating producer, Mike Hoskins, just absolutely crushing it with the edits and the production. This was SportsCenter presented by Gusto, is out there for everybody on Disney Plus, the ESPN app, and the show's YouTube page for you to check out. Mike Greenberg is the next episode that drops Friday, as the kids might say. So I appreciate all the feedback, highly positive feedback that I'm seeing on all those fronts. Good to see you over there, Chris Brockman. What's going on?
11: Hey, Rich. Good morning, man. What's up?
8: Jason Feller wearing an old school Rich Eisen Show lid, man.
11: Whoa. I appreciate my favorite team.
8: That is your favorite team. Hey. I appreciate that. Something Del Tufo would never say.
11: But that,

0: show the video right when Wemby shoves, back it up a few seconds, and Brunson has him in a bear hug.
1: Well, Brunson also, when he got shoved down, did have a grasp of Wembanyama's jersey.
0: So, yeah, the guy's just like, get off me.
1: Well, then that brings into the point of, like, how are you calling it in both ways? 24 free throws for the Spurs in the second half of Game 3, just 8 for the Knicks, 10 more free throws for the Spurs on Game 3. The Spurs actually have more than 20 free throws, and it's an advantage in this series by this point. The officiating for tonight, the officials have been named.
0: Oh, hold on.
1: I've got it for you.
0: You got it?
1: Pop it up. Oh, Zach Zarbo, who, if I'm not mistaken, is number one, was ranked number one by, you know, players in a vote, right?
0: Yeah, he's the best official in the league.
1: Okay, James Williams and Courtney Kirkland. So, series extender, Scott Foster, and also the most memed official of the day, Tony Brothers. Neither are going to be on the court tonight.
0: Yeah, Mark Davis, who was the lead official last game, he is the replay center ref tonight.
1: So, eyes on that, because every single time a Knick gets touched tonight, the Garden crowd is going to go absolutely nuts. It will be a hyper-aware Knicks crowd this evening in Madison Square Garden. Hyper-aware of what's going on. And it will be a cauldron from jump in that regard this evening. Who is getting fouled? Is it being called both ways? And then if somebody dares to shove Brunson over, who's going to go chest to chest? What's going to happen here? So it's going to be an extremely tense evening in Madison Square Garden, especially because the Spurs are four quarters away from getting home court advantage back on a Wednesday night after a Friday night gave the Knicks a 2-0 lead with two road wins and a ton of cushion going back into Madison Square Garden. If the Spurs respond by taking two in the Garden, I said 2 games in the Garden to make it a best-of-3 series with the Spurs having home court advantage, meaning the Knicks need to win once on their home floor to mean they don't need another win in San Antonio. That's what's at stake tonight. And the head coach, Mike Brown, was asked about, I guess it's only fitting in Madison Square Garden, where Billy Joel is the house band, talking about pressure.
2: Obviously, I'm a firm believer that you can grow and learn a lot in wins, but you can do the same as in losses too. And we have a veteran group, and nobody is quote unquote panicking or anything like that. Everybody is disappointed that we didn't go out and execute and play to what we feel our standard is. And that's not taking anything away from San Antonio. But we feel like we can play better, a lot better than what we did. And we're looking forward to going out on the floor and showing it.
0: I think there's definitely going to be scuffles tonight. And I'm curious how that is officiated. How, who, and what are teed up. How they break it up. I think that's going to be a super interesting storyline.
1: Well, the cast of Law and Order is courtside. You know? And I'll just say this. If you told me going into the NBA Finals, the Knicks would have a 2-1 lead going into Game 4, I'd sign that piece of paper.
0: No doubt.
1: With this very pen of... you know, oh, I thought this was your mold remediation pen.
3: So did I.
0: Always First Environmental.
1: I don't know what it is.
0: What is that?
1: I would have signed for it. And the Knicks team that had just ripped off 13 wins in a row in the playoffs constantly said, we're 0-0. These wins don't matter for tonight. So if that's the way they approach it coming off a win, you have to approach it that way coming off of a loss. And they have that mindset coming in. And one other thing I would say, you have to learn to pace yourself. Pressure. You're just like everybody else.
0: Oh, here we go. You're just reading Billy Joel here. Yeah.
1: Pressure. You've only had a run so far, so good, but you will come to a place where the only thing you feel and you have to deal with, pressure.
0: Dun, dun.
1: Because I know you love this conversation.
0: Oh, more than anything, and Rich Eisen.
1: Who's under the most pressure?
0: The Knicks better win tonight.
1: Well, I'll just say this.
0: They win tonight.
1: Hold on. If the Knicks don't win tonight, and it goes back to San Antonio, okay?
0: Oh, man.
1: Hold on a minute. Hold on a minute. And it goes back to San Antonio, and it's all Dormy, and we're now going to hear that the Spurs are in a position to be the first team to ever lose the first two games of NBA Finals on their home court.
0: Oh, pressure can shift.
1: And then,
0: don't you worry. Better believe it.
1: And now that's been erased, and the Knicks have got to go back to a spot where they, by the way, just won two in a row in front of the nuns and the produce department and everybody else that's there in their turquoise shirts. And
0: or some not.
1: Right? And if the Spurs don't win tonight, then they've got to win three in a row against a team that just bounced back after a 13-game win streak in the playoffs.
0: You're trying to say the Spurs have the pressure tonight?
1: How do they not?
0: Whoa. No.
1: How do they not?
0: The pressure is all on the Knicks tonight.
1: Why?
0: Okay?
1: Why?
0: Because then if you lose tonight, you have blown a 2-0 lead on the road.
1: Correct.
0: Going back to your house where you don't have to mm-hmm. play another, you can win it at home.
1: Mm-hmm.
0: There's none of the Trump bad vibes tonight, so you don't have that excuse. The watch parties and all that stuff is still on. There's no bad vibes. Nobody's sleeping during the games. Like, all on the Knicks tonight. If you lose this series tonight, lose this game tonight,
1: mm-hmm.
0: all the talk tomorrow is going to be like, Spurs got it. Knicks blew it. They had their chance.
1: Right.
0: That's the only conversation.
1: Or, thank you, TJ.
3: As a Knick, I might think I'm going back to a place where I just won two games.
0: Really? That is totally forgotten in everyone's mind.
3: How can you say that?
0: That might as well have been a month ago.
3: Right. You're talking about people who are yippity-yapping about the game, not the actual guys who were playing who knew that they just went to San Antonio and won two games.
1: Mm-hmm.
0: They already forgot about it.
3: How can you say that?
1: Listen, the bottom line is the Knicks would prefer not to be in that position.
3: Yeah, obviously.
1: Right? And they would be now just needing one win in their final three games that are still, if necessary, to win a championship. And all they got to do is just win at home. I'm just saying, if the Spurs don't win it, look out, man. Right? Look out.
0: But this is the same position the Spurs were in last game when I was telling you the Knicks had all the pressure on them. And what happened? They came out early. Wemby dominated early. Down double digits early.
1: And then the Knicks took a 7-point lead at halftime, causing you to text the entire group saying this series is over.
0: Felt like it.
1: Mm-hmm.
0: And then what happened?
1: They
0: blew it.
1: Then the Spurs took over, and the Knicks didn't make a fourth quarter 3-pointer until it was too late. Horse was out of the barn.
0: Spurs also missed 7 free throws. I mean, that game shouldn't have been close at all.
1: So where do you stand on this? Who's got the most pressure tonight?
3: That's a great question. I've been sitting here listening to you guys go back and forth. I don't know if they're really Spurs.
1: I like it.
0: Poll question.
3: Spurs, because
1: who's on the most pressure to win tonight?
3: Again, if you're the Knicks and you lose, it's still a tie series. You know, you're still tied.
0: Right. You lost all the momentum that stole.
3: That's fine. But if you're the Spurs and you lose, you might as well change your name to Saran, because it's a wrap. It's done.
1: Unless, just ask the Cavs. Coming back from 3-1 down against, by the way, the Curry Warriors at the zenith, okay, of their run.
3: Yeah, but before...
1: It's possible these things happen.
3: Before Chris says it...
0: Who's going to kick Wemby in the nuts?
3: Obviously, you knew this was coming. I wanted to say it before you did. Yeah.
0: You know what I mean?
3: There was a person on that team who wasn't...
0: No one on the Knicks is dumb enough to do that, are they?
3: Alvarado's from Brooklyn, and I tweeted that Alvarado DGAF the other day.
1: I know that. And by the way, Sean Elliott came on our program just a couple weeks ago and said, look out for that guy. He's always given us problems, and he has done that.
0: Mm-hmm.
1: He has done that. But him as the enforcer, I wouldn't choose him. He would kind of be the last to say that. You know. But I'm glad at least somebody said it. And as far as the Knicks feeling pressure, just go into this game thinking, all your life is Channel 13. Sesame Street. What does it mean?
3: I don't know that
1: pressure.
3: Guys on that team are...
1: Pressure. Listening. That's it. That's all it is. Embrace it. Just look up. That's Billy Joel's name in a roster and in the rafters.
0: Well, it's the only banner up there.
3: Wow.
1: Oh, that's not true.
3: That's
1: funny.
3: Not true.
1: Funny. I appreciate it. That's a Celtic fan chiming in, being irrelevant right now.
3: Like I said before, Rich.
1: That's correct.
0: I know what's going on. Knicks fans with no rings aren't talking to me right now.
1: You're still caping for Luke Kornet over there.
3: Like I said, though, the vibes are back. Vibrations count.
1: We'll see. Vince Goodwill's next.
3: Knicks got this.
1: And with you, 844-204-RICH, number to dial. Vincent Goodwill, covering this series from NYC when we return.
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15: 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ESPN. 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
22: We love when Vincent Goodwill stops by, and he stops by right here, suited and booted, ready for
23: look at him.
0: Yeah,
23: right
0: boy,
23: now.
0: Let's go.
22: Good to see you, Vincent. How are you, sir?
24: Good afternoon, guys. Because I had to do get up this morning, so it's been a long day.
22: Okay.
24: It's going to be I'm excited, man.
22: Well, I appreciate you staying up and staying suited and booted. I appreciate that. Okay. We just started the conversation, Vincent, about how the narratives from Game 3 that are going to truly roost in Game 4, I think it's the officiating. And if they just spend the first 6-7 minutes just letting everything go, like Game 3, we're running some risks, quite frankly. What's been the conversation, do you think, on that front, Vincent?
24: Well, it's always weird from game to game because it's a different officiating crew every game. Zach Zarba tonight is the league's lead official. He might be the NBA's best official, and the players respect him, and they like him, and he's always communicative with those guys. So I think tonight during captain's meetings, it literally only takes maybe 30 seconds, guys. You bring the two captains together, the players will talk amongst themselves. They'll say, hey, I'll let you play tonight, or hey, you know, let's watch out for this. I don't think that we are at the risk of something ugly happening. Like, this is the NBA Finals. Okay. I think there's a lot of chatter, but nobody wants to get thrown out of a game. I think what happened with Victor Wembanyama the other day, that was a little retaliatory for things that have been happening throughout the course of the series. But at least I don't think, unless Charles Oakley gets his ban lifted and comes into the Garden tonight, I don't think anything crazy is going to happen on the floor.
22: Well, I mean, that said, there has been a conversation that I'm sure some Knicks players have heard, is that you can't allow Jalen Brunson to be shoved over in your garden and be able to live to tell the tale. You shouldn't let that happen. And I don't know who's going to be the guy if it happens again, or if the officials will just say, we've got this. Let's not have any vigilantism here. But I certainly know the garden crowd will be hyper aware from jump as to whistles, where they are, where they aren't, for sure.
24: Rich, it's going to be I won't say a desperate atmosphere, but I feel like that's the word, right? Mm. They have so much on the line. for tonight. The pressure is all on them. If this series goes back to San Antonio 2-2, you have done undid all of your great work throughout the course of this series. So as far as Jalen Brunson goes, there has to be someone that says, we have to protect our captain. We have to protect our leader. What that looks like can be on a multitude of things. It doesn't mean you go after Victor Wembanyama, Rich. It means, you know what? Maybe I'll set a hard screen on Stephon Castle. Maybe I'll set a really hard screen. Maybe it's clean. Maybe it's an offensive foul. But it's a physical screen that sets the tone. Like, we think of, like, mano y mano. Like, oh, you took out Brunson. I'm going to take out Victor Wembanyama. It doesn't work like that. The officials are going to be on so, they're going to be so hypersensitive to that stuff that it has to be a little more subtle. And here's the honest part of it, guys. The Knicks were not in the other night. The Spurs were by far the more physical, aggressive team. And when that happens, the refs look at it and say, oh, if this team is playing on this tone and you guys are not matching their physicality, don't expect us to bail you out. So I do think the Knicks have to, in general, take a more physical, a more aggressive tone, but they just have to know where the line is. That's always a tricky thing when there's a new officiating crew from night to night. Where is the line? It usually evens out over the course of a 7-game series, but it's going to be interesting to see who does what this evening.
22: Vincent Goodwill here on the Rich Eisen Show. Another narrative that you just pointed out was pressure. You just echoed what Chris Brockman said to start our broadcast, that the pressure's all on the Knicks. You know, obviously, I gave some pushback to that, being a native Brooklynite who grew up in Staten Island, New York, that if the Spurs lose this, then they've got to win 3 in a row against a team that had won 13 in a row in the playoffs, including 2 on the Spurs' home court. They have to win 3 in a row against that team that just bounced back. So I'll throw that in your lap, Vincent. What do you think?
24: You're not wrong. And clearly, there's only been one team to come back from a 3-1 deficit in the NBA Finals in 2016. LeBron and Steph and everything that was dripping in that series. I think once you get to the NBA Finals, there's pressure all around. There's nobody that says, oh, you know, it's acceptable for us to lose tonight. We got 3 more games in this series. Every game is dripping with drama. I don't know if we express as media, at least those of us who sit courtside, who cover the league really closely, how physical and how emotionally draining these games are. Everybody feels that pressure. Jalen Brunson most certainly feels that pressure. We know Karl Towns feels that pressure. But playing under, like you said, you're playing at Madison Square Garden this evening. Tonight's going to be a little more of a, shall we say, Rich, normal atmosphere tonight.
22: Uh-huh.
24: A little abnormal. Maybe tonight it's going to be a little more normal as far as, you know, people who won't be there, people who ain't going to be falling asleep, stuff like that, right?
22: Mm-hmm.
24: Like those things. So with that being said, if the Knicks can get themselves into their normal rhythm, right, the normal just game day rhythms, the normalcy of what this is going to be, I think by and large they're going to be fine. But you're going to have 20,000 nervous New Yorkers in this building. Like, I don't think there's any doubt that the Knicks fans believe the pressure is on their team. The San Antonio Spurs have 2 players in their rotation who are 19 years old. They don't know how to spell pressure. They've got this season. The Knicks are the team that was built to win a championship or built to get to the NBA Finals. That's why I say the pressure is on them. And you can't say, man, we love New York. It's the Madison Square Garden. It's the Mecca and everything else. And say, oh, no. The pressure's on somebody else. Now, you got to take that. You got to take that, Rich.
22: Vincent Goodwill here on the Rich Eisen Show. Your favorite storyline that nobody's talking about through the first 3 games of this NBA Finals. It could be somebody's background story coming to the fore now. It could be on either team. What do you got for me, Vincent?
24: I don't know if you know who we work for. We run these narratives into the ground by game before we talk. Did you go to kindergarten? All that type of stuff, right? But honestly, I am fascinated by Mitch Johnson, the not yet 40-year-old head coach of the San Antonio Spurs. So much of what we talk about with the Spurs revolves around its lineage. You know, Greg Popovich and Tim Duncan and David Robinson and all that they did this franchise and getting them to this point. Mitch Johnson took over for Greg Popovich, who had a stroke over a year ago, and has had to mold and meld this team into his image. And we don't know that much about him. And he's in the NBA Finals for the very first time. Can you imagine the pressure that he feels? He's a novice in this. Mike Brown, this is his third NBA Finals. You know, he was, once in Cleveland almost 20 years ago, once in Golden State, you know, as the interim or acting head coach when Steve Kerr was out following back surgery. He's been through this. Mitch Johnson has not. So I'm wondering how he feels in addition to how he's handling the Victor Wembanyama stuff, how you're handling the cauldron of New York City and Madison Square Garden and some of the chants. Like, I don't know if you guys have seen this. He's getting catcalled and everything else when he's walking the streets of New York by Knicks fans.
22: Saw that.
24: You know, like, that's a lot. This is so enormous for someone to go through for the very first time. He's from Seattle. Like, I'm wondering what he felt about beating the Oklahoma City Thunder, being a Seattle Sonics guy and everything else. There's a lot there. We just haven't had the time to dive into that because we're so focused on so many other very rich storylines.
22: Including Greg Popovich himself as well. Our colleague from The Athletic, Sam Amick, reporting that Pop popped onto the flight pregame, the flight to pre-New York City and gave a speech. And then also individually sat with players, which is just another fascinating part of the storyline, Vincent.
24: All of this is. And think about it from Pop's standpoint or the Spurs' standpoint. They've had crushing losses throughout all their championship years. Remember the Ray Allen shot in 2013. That was in game six. They could have clinched the championship, and they had to go back the next day, 2 days later, and play a game seven, and they should have won that game seven, and it didn't break them. So for Pop to come on after a crushing loss in game two, they very well could have packed it in and said, you know what, this is the Knicks coronation. Everybody in the NBA, everybody a part of this NBA world wants the Knicks to succeed and break this championship drought. We can just, you know what, show up and give a cursory effort, and they didn't. They don't care, and they don't scare. And I think part of that has to come from this Spurs DNA led by Greg Popovich, who clearly, of course, 75, 76, 77 years old, you know, is not the person, not as with it as he once was, but still clairvoyant and still has experience and still has the players' ears. And I think, to me, that's another one of those branches of the tree that we haven't seen much of, that level of experience that he's clearly passed down to all of these players.
22: You want to take a crack at, I know this is not usually your lane, you want to take a crack at what happens tonight, Vincent?
24: A crack at what happens tonight? Like, I'll just say this, Rich. I want to see a long series. Mm-hmm. I don't want this NBA season to end. It has gotten great. You know, I've covered the Knicks on the back end of the season and going into the playoffs. They've been impressive. I want to see some real adversity. That's what I want to see. I think game four are usually classics. Michael Jordan's 55 against the Phoenix Suns was a game four. Magic's junior skyhook was a game four. Shai Gilgeous-Alexander gave you a great game four. Stephen Curry put the Warriors on his back in Boston a few years ago in game four. What I'm looking forward to seeing is either Jalen Brunson or Victor Wembanyama adding their name to NBA Finals lore, because game four tells you who's winning the series, and it tells you who the best team is. And that answer may not always be the same team.
22: Vincent, thanks for the time. Really appreciate it. Let's catch up in short order. I really appreciate it. I know you're busy, and I know you're getting up and staying up and doing all the ups. So thank you.
24: Hey, this is fun, man. Thanks again, Rich.
22: You always. Agree. That's Vincent Goodwill, at Vince Goodwill to follow.
0: All right, Vinny, enjoy the game.
22: I he's got to stay, he's not a pundit, but he's there.
0: Sure.
22: That's why I took a shot at that. Didn't expect a history lesson, which is pretty cool. Game fours are
1: usually epic
22: for some big performances, right? You got in my ear towards the end of Vincent's history lesson. There's another big performance that's...
0: Well, I'm sure Vincent would be interested to hear this. Reportedly, the Wu-Tang Clan is performing tonight at halftime.
22: Staten Island's finest.
0: Shot. Woo!
22: Staten Island's finest.
0: I told TJ that, and he said, Knicks huge tonight, so we'll see.
22: Is that right?
2: Put all your money on the Knickerbockers.
22: Method Man's going to lead the way? That's the sixth man? Method Man is the sixth man?
2: Meth.
0: Well, he's probably
2: RZA, the GZA,
0: he's the enforcer that the Knicks need, probably.
2: No, that would be Ghostface. Yeah, he would be the one you wouldn't want to mess with out the woo.
22: All right.
0: I mean, Meth was swole when he was here last.
22: Again, the Larry Sanders Show, one of my favorite TV shows of all time. Artie, who is the Rip Torn. who was the actor who played Artie. He was also the, I believe, Patches O'Houlihan, speaking of Ben Stiller.
0: Yes. Correct.
22: In Dodgeball.
0: Men in Black as well, yeah.
22: You can dodge a wrench, you can dodge a ball.
3: Yeah. Dodge, duck, dive, dodge.
22: Well, the older version, I think Hank was the younger
0: was
22: version.
0: Yeah.
3: That's right.
22: I'm going down a wormhole, a rip-torn wormhole here. He played Artie, the producer of the Larry Sanders Show. And when Larry once upon a time asked who was on tonight, and Artie said it's Staten Island's streetwise troubadours. Wu-Tang Clan. That's how he put it. So here we go. Let's go to Staten Island, the fifth and forgotten borough, part of tonight's game. And, you know, I never, ever thought Greg Popovich would be in the role of Yoda in his career, but that's basically what it is.
0: Yeah.
22: The old Jedi still there to turn the youngsters from going to the dark side. Keep them from going to the dark side. That's basically it. You know? Does that make Wembanyama the Skywalker of the equation? Pretty much, right? You know, and they're the new Wemby, hope of San Antonio.
0: Wemby feels like Kylo Ren a little bit. He's got a little evil in him.
22: Come on now. There's no, and that's the thing too, Nick fans. You're looking for a
0: well. The media's trying to paint Wemby to be
22: the wanted poster,
0: dirty player, bad guy.
22: Come on, man.
0: The foreigner coming to America.
22: It's just absurd.
0: He doesn't have his hand on his heart for the anthem.
22: Come on, man.
0: Neither does anyone else.
22: Come on now.
2: Wemby went to Shaolin to study with the monks. The Wu-Tang is all about the Shaolin.
22: Sure, yeah.
2: This is going to be interesting.
22: So you got the nuns, the monks, and the Wu-Tang clan. That's what's going on.
0: So the nuns and monks and the Wu-Tang walked into a bar.
22: There we go. And sprinkle a little Fat Joe in there.
2: Oh, yeah.
0: DJ Khaled on his phone.
22: No, he may not. Somebody put some downtime on that man's device, please. For tonight,
0: put it in a bag
22: there again.
0: By the way, Chappelle was there. Put it in a bag.
22: If he's sitting there staring at his phone again, the Knicks should kick him out and say, just go back to South Florida and give the seat to somebody else.
0: The whole game, he's on his phone.
22: Give me a break, brother.
3: I can take his phone. Another one.
22: Take his phone. Yeah.
0: He probably has another one.
22: Yeah.
3: And another one.
22: Take his phone and his burner or whatever the hell he's got.
0: Just be careful, of course. Don't run into Mayor Bloomberg. You know what I mean?
22: Oh, by the way, how about that? Jose Alvarado line. And people were going nuts because it looked like Bloomberg was drinking a soda. And if I'm not mistaken, his time in New York is he was trying to ban sodas from fast food places because of its caloric problems.
0: Yeah, well.
22: And look at him now, huh? In his dotage, having a soda and having Jose Alvarado sit in his lap. You know, but basically, he could sit in the, if you're a player, you can land in the lap of, it's just spin the wheel of Law and Order stars or Tracy Morgan or anybody from 30 Rock or LD, you know, could be anybody.
0: New York over L.A., Celebrity Row, man, they came out. Eli and Jeet sitting next to each other.
22: Everybody's getting a ticket except for you and me. The hell?
2: We don't live there.
22: Neither does any, half of the people that are sitting around there. Bob Kraft?
2: I'm sure he has many homes and many places.
22: I think he was a guest of David Zaslav, right? He was sitting next to him, who was sitting on the other side of Larry.
0: Yeah.
22: I knew I could text Larry about the game because he wasn't taping it because I could see him sitting right there. Maybe he should go up to DJ Khaled and tell him about
0: phone etiquette.
22: Can I text Larry
0: now? Larry right now, please. Ask him if he's going to the game
22: tonight. I'm sure he is. Does he know DJ Khaled? Does he know who he is?
0: 50-50.
22: Just look for a man on his phone. Okay. We'll take a break. 844-204-RICH is the number to dump. Very good. Mike Florio's coming up in hour number two, talking some NFL.
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22: What's back on ESPN Radio and Sirius XM Channel 80. Let's go to Ed in the great state of Michigan. What's up, Ed, in the great state of Michigan? What's going on, Ed? That's line 6.
33: Hey, guys. What's up, Ed? Hey, Ed. Quick question. Is the way it's going,
1: they're, you know, posting stuff all over New York City, whining about this. And players are going to follow along. They're going to get out there and they're going to whine. And I know New York believes something else in the rest of the country, because the rest of the country believes all New Yorkers are a bunch of whinies. Whoa, whoa, whoa, was me. Whine, whine, whine. If this thing goes sideways tonight, which it could have, it really could, if San Antonio wins this.
22: Yes.
1: And they go back to San Antonio tied 2-2. What's the reaction in New York going to be?
22: Well, Ed, first of all, let me push back on you. The Knicks players are not whining. I could play you a soundbite right now from Jalen Brunson saying, once again, we've got to stop fouling. We got to stop turning the ball over, which is was his reaction when he was asked point blank about Wembanyama. He's just like, everybody saw it, and then he just started talking, you know, like, that's not whining. The coach said one thing about the officiating. Knicks fans are livid. As if you root for the Pistons, you'd feel the same way, man. Wouldn't you?
1: But you have your boss post plastering stuff across the news. You don't think that woe is me whining is going to seep into that locker room for those players? You don't think it's going to show up on that court? They're going to be looking for every single little call. I mean, I'm not hearing New York fans cry about Cat and Brunson. They're the two biggest travelers in the NBA. Cat will take 11 steps before he puts the ball up. But nobody's crying about that.
22: Okay.
1: I mean, come on, man. Plays happen. Quit whining about it.
22: Okay. Thanks for the call. That's Ed in Michigan with his 2 cents prior to game 4 tonight.
2: Ed must be seeing stuff that I'm not.
22: No, Ed, I know what he's saying, his point of view. But, I mean, the head coach, that's his job, is to say that sort of stuff and put it front and center. And we'll see if the calls are any closer to being more equitable. Yet it's not like the Spurs are being completely squeaky clean. We'll see. This was SportsCenter. Is, like I've mentioned, a labor of love. It's a new show that's out on Disney Plus, the ESPN app. You can also see it on the Rich Eisen Show YouTube channel. Dan Patrick was the first episode on Friday. There's another one coming on Friday with Mike Greenberg. The latest one we just decided to drop in between as a special in between Fridays. Every Friday is when we're going to drop. My chat with Chris Berman live on the stage of the Strand Theater in San Francisco this past Super Bowl. Talk with Chris about his SportsCenter beginnings. And while he was growing that franchise, he was also creating a new sports TV niche, host of the NFL Draft. This is some fun stuff on This Was SportsCenter.
3: NFL Draft. When did that first hit your desk? And did you think that that was televisable when you first heard about it?
9: We did it the first... it would have been April, maybe it was late March, but first April of 80. That was the only one I wasn't involved in. I mean, I knew it was rudimentary.
3: Right.
9: And the meeting apparently was, you know, Pete Rozelle, the commissioner, Chet Simmons went to him. We'd like to televise the NFL draft.
11: Hi, hello, and welcome to the New York Sheraton Hotel's Grand Ballroom, the site of the 1980 National Football League College Player Draft.
9: I started the second one, not the host. I mean, I had a variety of roles. One year I was in like a New York like lunch place.
13: You can see the red and the white tablecloths. Maybe a little early for some to start going, but we're at Mike Minucci's restaurant, where a lot of sports folk and the Big Apple will be coming out to give their opinions on the draft. It's at 7th Avenue and 52nd. And if you're the Big Apple, you want to give your opinion, by all means, stop by.
9: The draft was like an oasis in the middle of a desert.
13: Hi, everybody. I'm Chris Berman, and welcome to the 53rd National Football League. They'll call it the selection meeting. We call it the draft. The crowd is ready. We're ready here at ESPN.
9: And then football went into hibernation again until the training camp opened. So it was like for 6 months, this was the one day that, you know, we didn't have mock drafts in November, okay? Like, by the way, it's a little much, okay? Yeah.
3: The guy who does all the mock drafts now is Mel Kiper.
9: No,
3: I will never forget being in college and watching him basically say,
14: I think it's a typical Colt move. I mean, here's a team that needed a franchise quarterback.
3: He would just go lay into it. And I'm sitting in college, and I'm like, wow, this guy sitting next to Berman is losing his mind.
14: Pass up a Trent Dilfer when all you have is Jim Harbaugh. Give me a break. That's why the Colts are picking second every year in the draft, not battling for the Super Bowl like other clubs in the National Football League.
3: It was wild. Just to see moments like that and then have the general managers come on and then the coaches react.
0: Who in the hell is Mel Kiper, in a way? I mean, here's a guy that criticizes everybody, whoever they take. He's got the answers to who you should take and who you shouldn't take. In my knowledge of him, he's never ever put on a jock strap. He's never been a player. And all of a sudden, he's an expert. He's in our papers 2 days ago telling us who we have to take. We don't have to take anybody that Mel Kiper says we have to take.
3: It was obvious that this was becoming not just something for the fans, but it was an industry must-see.
9: Another thing, we put it on, or chat, you know, they thought of it, like, because this was one day big time for us. And that, no way they could have thought it's become the extravaganza. I know it's been 40-plus years,
3: but right.
9: Again, it was an oasis for football fans in the middle of the 6 month dark period.
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4: I'm telling you, it's just
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4: 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And Mel looks so young.
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22: Hour number two of the Rich Eisen Show is on the air. 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And we're going to QC that and get it all up to speed for a release on Friday. I'll be on Get Up in support of that, talking with my subject of episode 3 of This Was SportsCenter. The first two episodes, me chatting about the old days with Dan Patrick and Chris Berman, are sitting out there on Disney Plus, the ESPN app, the Rich Eisen Show YouTube channel, or if you want to listen to it, that's the way you want to take in podcasts, even though it's a very visual show. It's sitting right there, too, wherever you get your podcasts. 844-204-RICH, number to dial. Vincent Goodwill will join us in hour number one about game 4 of the NBA Finals. That's tonight. Let's talk the NFL, because that's what we like to do. The founder of Pro Football Talk, the voice, the man behind the keyboard, ladies and gentlemen, Mike Florio is back on the Rich Eisen Show. Good to see you, Mike. How are you?
34: I'm doing great, Rich. How are you?
22: This is I haven't seen you zoom in from this location in a while.
34: Well, I'll peel back the curtain. I have been dealing with what I thought was sacroiliac joint dysfunction, and it now may be a herniated disc.
22: Dude.
34: So it hurts to get up and walk. The only place that I am pain-free is right here, which has caused me to be extremely productive this week because I don't have anywhere else I can go.
22: Okay.
5: Yeah, well, a lot of articles on the site.
22: I enjoy all of them.
5: Yeah.
22: I've taken them all in. The one that I want to lead with is your latest on your opinion of the Indiana or Chicago/Illinois Bears, Mike. What do you think?
34: Well, Rich, you've been doing this a long time, as have I. That is a kind way of saying we're both older.
22: Seasoned.
34: We've been around, yes, and we've seen this movie, and we know that it's important to have leverage when you're talking about the significant financial investment that comes from building an NFL stadium. The Bears don't have the leverage to say, we'll move to San Antonio. They're not leaving Chicago. So at some point along the way, as they were having difficulties in making something happen, first in Chicago and then in Arlington Heights, which I think became the leverage

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1: Number two.
0: Catch Living on a Prayer, playing the music of Bon Jovi, June 18th. And Classic Journey, playing the music of Journey, the 25th.
1: And the number one reason.
0: We're giving away three Corvette Stingrays, June 28th. You could drive off a winner.
1: Morongo, good times.
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18: 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Number to dial. We'll take phone calls in a moment. All right. Todd Monken has turned into a fun soundbite, guys. I'm not going to lie. You know, he sounds like he's perpetually hoarse. He's constantly, he's got the Doc Rivers voice, right?
17: Sure.
18: He's got something going on.
17: Yeah, Mitch Johnson.
18: He's got something going on.
17: Yeah.
18: Todd Monken, they asked him if he's going to name a starter, number one.
17: Well, I mean, it's dude, minicamp.
18: I know that, but why is he going to do that? It's June. Get out of here with that. It's a quarterback competition in Cleveland. He's trying to create one. He's trying to have one. He's having one. All right? You got the floor, Coach.
19: I'm not going to name a number one. So that I am not going to name. That chances are that's not going to. I shouldn't say that. Chances are I will not. Now, once we get to the fall, we'll have to dissect the reps how we see fit. I just don't see it after the way Shadur's played and Deshaun's played. They both played well enough to earn the right to compete to start.
20: Has someone shown you more that you're not ready to make that decision?
19: Well, I would have hoped that, but I like both of them. I mean, I don't know what to say. It's really as simple as that. I like both of them, and we haven't had the pads on. That's the hard. We haven't, as much as I'd love to have made that decision, either by someone separating themselves upward or downward, either way, which has not occurred. So, and we haven't even gotten to practicing against an opponent, putting the pads on, having a controlled scrimmage or playing preseason games. I would have loved to. I was being honest. I think you'd love to have the starter named. I just can't do it. I'm not there yet.
17: I know that Seattle is Hard Knocks this year, yeah. But I kind of would like Cleveland.
18: Yeah. Two things off of that. Number one, okay. Number one is the fall.
17: I heard that too.
18: We're going to figure out the reps in the fall. I mean, we all know a number one's going to get named in the preseason, unless he wants to go into the Browns season opener being coy about it. But we'll see, preseason action prior to that game at Jacksonville. I mean, is he going to be just keep Jacksonville guessing as to which mobile quarterback they're going to see? You know what I mean? So I heard that, and I'm like, okay.
17: I mean, the first day of fall is week three.
18: Okay, but I think by the reps, like whoever's starting is going to get the reps, okay? That's number one. And number two, we just heard why Dylan Gabriel's wearing number six. Because he didn't mention Dylan's in the running for starting for this team. Shadur has clearly separated himself from Dylan Gabriel. The Dylan Gabriel versus Shadur days appear to be over, right?
17: Yeah.
18: He's talking about Deshaun and Shadur. You know, some coaches will be like, oh, the whole quarterback room is involved. Everybody, have your head in a swivel if you're in the quarterback room, because I might call your number, 8 or 6. You know what I mean? So it seems like Shadur has a real shot at this thing.
17: I thought it was interesting that he said that nobody had separated themselves, good or bad. So they're just kind of the
18: same. Like, but it's.
17: I saw a nice deep ball to Isaiah Bond on.
18: Well, and he's also pointing out that they're not in pads.
17: Yeah.
18: So to ask him now, who's number one going into training camp? Why would he do that? Who's going number one going into the preseason? We will see. Who's he going to give his first preseason start to? All things being equal and healthy, but it sure sounds like Dylan Gabriel's got a mountain to climb here. You know. That's what that sounded like to me. Fun stuff, man. He's a fun soundbite.
21: Not for him, it's not fun.
18: Well, for Dylan Gabriel? No, of course not. He lost his number and apparently is number two on the depth chart ranking here.
22: Probably his chain, too.
0: Yeah, like I said yesterday, his bike, his chain, everything at Snatch.
21: Meanwhile, in Minnesota, last we heard from Kyler Murray and J.J. McCarthy, they're both sitting in the same classroom, but on either side of the classroom listening to the same teacher. There's not a lot of collaboration in the study group. To which Kevin O'Connell, the teacher at the front of the class, technically, ultimately at the end of the day, with Josh McCown in there, saying, there's no big deal here. Everybody's getting along. It's all good. Competition's healthy, yada, yada, yada. Okay, now, here we are. June OTAs, mini camp, whatever you want to call it. Murray was asked, and a very interesting answer here, very honest answer, the most challenging aspect of his current status and practice time with the team.
22: I think the toughest part is, again, I was there for 7 years. I know I had two different, offensive systems, but at the same time, you're getting all those reps. You know, now having to split reps, it's me already being behind, not getting the amount of reps that, you know, you would typically want a guy to get learning an offense. That's probably the toughest part, you know, just, again, going back to the past, being in control of everything, understanding what we were already doing because I was comfortable within the system. Now coming in a new system, learning on the fly, trying to play fast, efficient, and let it loose while learning is pretty, you know, that's the toughest part.
21: When was the last time you think Kyler Murray in practices didn't get all the reps? Ever?
0: College?
21: College?
17: No way.
21: Well, I don't even know that. I doubt it.
17: I would say middle school.
21: Maybe, right? If ever?
17: If ever. Yeah.
21: Hey, Kyler. Good rhythm, good stuff. We know you need time to get up to speed here, but yeah. Step off.
17: Probably
21: step
17: playing off. Playing a different sport. Probably.
21: Step off the field.
17: Yeah.
21: JJ's got to take reps. Here's what he had to say about the rep split.
23: Those reps being distributed are something out of my control, and the only thing I focus in on is that next rep, and keep it as simple as that.
21: Okay, that was the answer there. Seems like nobody's happy with the number of reps that they're getting.
0: 2017, Kyler backed up Baker.
21: There you go. So there you have it.
17: Oh, yeah, there you go.
21: Okay, there you have it. Thank you, sir, for pegging that.
0: Oh, hey.
17: Man, Kyler was so good his junior year at Oklahoma. Obviously won the Heisman. 42 touchdowns, 7 picks. Led the nation and everything.
0: They went Baker, Kyler, Jalen Hurts. Back-to-back in Oklahoma as a quarterback.
21: Where's Caleb Williams in that regard?
0: He went Spencer Rattler and then Caleb, but Caleb backed up Spencer. So he started 6 games that season. So
21: interesting that somebody would ask J.J. McCarthy if this is a legitimate quarterback competition, because it sure sounds like one. Kyler's like, I'm used to getting every rep, people. I came from a spot, and I'm trying to play fast. I'm trying to be as up to speed as possible, and I'm not getting all the reps that I'm used to. And McCarthy's like, yeah, you know, the way that I'm looking at the reps being split is I can't control it, meaning clearly he would give himself more. But McCarthy was asked that question. Here's his answer.
23: It feels like the same thing every day. I mean, even last year. I'm just competing with myself to be the best kind of person I am for this team and best kind of quarterback. And at the end of the day, you know, the more we do that, rising tide lifts all ships, and we'll be in a good spot by the end of it.
21: Family Feud.
17: Okay, good.
21: Good answer.
17: Someone got to him and told him to, you know, answer a little more plain and boring.
21: Yeah, like I'm not liking the study group.
17: Yeah.
24: If I'm here and you're here, doesn't that make it our time?
0: Yeah, Mr. Hyde.
17: Kyler Murray also 42-0 as a high school quarterback.
0: That's insane.
21: Hey, J.J. McCarthy.
0: He had a long stretch.
21: He had, I think, from high school through being drafted by the Vikings, had one loss.
17: Yep.
21: One to Georgia. No, to TCU, pardon me. Yeah, that was Cade McNamara that lost to Georgia, which led to the J.J. McCarthy ascension. Then he lost to TCU.
0: Mm, right.
21: In the Fiesta Bowl.
0: Didn't you go to that game?
21: I did with Pepper. I did.
0: I was trying to be funny. I was just like, remember.
21: I did.
17: J.J. McCarthy
21: game.
17: Was 36-2 in high school.
21: Okay, so he lost 3 games.
17: So these guys are used to winning and getting all the reps.
21: Getting all the reps.
17: Yeah.
0: So I understand it then.
21: There's no question. One would think McCarthy's got a leg up in terms of the offense and knowing it. He was in it last year, right?
17: He won a few games down the stretch.
21: Right. He didn't need to, you know, first day of 2026, have to put in the practice facility into his ways in his car, like maybe Murray had to, right? So that's the advantage. But the other advantage for Kyler is 7 years of experience and the fact that they don't know what he's capable of doing in their offense just yet, but they've seen what he did and they see what he can do. And he's $1.3 million. And while he is that, boy, do they really want to see him. That's his advantage, right? Yeah. You could also then now say one's more talented than the other. You could.
0: All I know is if J.J. played every game the way he played against the Cowboys, he looked like a professional quarterback on the night. Three total touchdowns. Oh, yeah. I was like,
21: where does this guy?
0: Why did he have to show up today?
21: Inconsistency is a trademark of the inexperienced. Why did I come up with that one?
0: You just made it up.
21: I did.
0: Your words
21: on a football fortune cookie.
0: Come on now.
21: Inconsistency is a hallmark of the inexperienced. So,
0: let's put on a t-shirt.
21: I just think there's going to be a thumb on the scale for Kyler Murray at the end of the day. At the end of the day. But right now, Kyler's like, you want me to play fast and get ready for this thing?
17: I think Kyler Murray more is reps. A safe choice.
21: Why? Why?
17: Veteran, played a lot of football. He's had a lot of success.
21: Right.
17: Despite, you know, some injuries in there, but it just also just gives McCarthy more time. He's still super young.
21: I know that. More time, though. I mean, this is now year three. You're going to have to make a decision on picking up a fifth-year option. You got to... I just think everybody believes if the Murray that has played well for Arizona shows up in Minnesota with this team and that coaching staff, it will be better results at the end of the day, win, loss, playoffs, than what he had in Arizona. And the inconsistencies that the inexperienced McCarthy showed last year, they don't have time for that.
17: Yeah, it seems like it's easier to start Murray. If he struggles, go to McCarthy. If he struggles, to go back to Murray, then the other way around.
21: Unless you're a coach of the year guy and it's just like, it's my way and everyone's going to trust it. And if I say it's McCarthy first and then I go to Murray, so be it. I mean, Kevin O'Connell's going to have a pulse on the whole damn thing, that's for sure. And unlike last year, Murray's a better option than Carson Wentz, wouldn't you say?
17: I would say.
0: Yeah, for sure.
21: Okay, so.
17: Well, Wentz was also banged up.
21: But it sounds like it's a full-on competition to the point where they're competing against one another in that classroom in a way that sounded unhealthy, right?
17: A couple weeks ago. Yeah,
21: right?
17: Yeah, for sure.
21: And that now the reps are being split to a point where neither is used to it, which sounds like a competition.
17: Yeah,
21: mm-hmm. Fair, on the up and up.
17: Which spot is more of a competition, Cleveland or Minnesota, you feel like? Or are they both pretty even and split?
21: Well, I don't know. We haven't heard both Watson and Shador say what Murray and
17: we haven't heard them AJ speak said, at all, really.
0: Right. So. Yeah, that's true.
21: I would say the Browns are not
17: we've heard now
21: rushing
17: from,
21: to put Deshaun Watson in front of a microphone.
17: True, but we've heard from Murray and McCarthy now two times each.
21: How many?
17: I said two times each, and we haven't heard from Shador to Deshaun at all.
21: Different spots, I don't know, different coaches, different situations.
17: Just curious.
21: I don't know if there's anything to read into any of that.
17: Yeah.
21: But I don't have much of a read on what Cleveland's doing to give you an answer there, which one is more of a competition. It sounds like both are. But the splits of the reps in Minnesota shows that this is a true competition and may the best man win. But I still feel at the end of the day, the let's see what we have in the new guy who's got 7 years of experience and a potential massive upside with a team otherwise ready to win now, rather than potentially going through the ups and downs of an inconsistent year again with J.J. McCarthy, which we saw last year, based on the fact that we gave up a guy who then went somewhere else to win the Super Bowl and got that inconsistency. And the other guy is so inexpensive for just this one season only. I think the thumb will eventually be put on the scale for Murray. Maybe I'm wrong. 844-204-RICH, number to dial right here on the program. We'll take your calls when we come back. Hour 3 is totally open for all of us.
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0: 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France brings in a loaded roster led by Kylian Mbappe, while Spain's teenage sensation Lamine Yamal enters the tournament as one of the most exciting young talents in the world of football. Closer to home, the U.S. men's national team is going to lean on Christian Pulisic to lead its attack, while Portugal's legendary icon Cristiano Ronaldo hopes to lift the World Cup trophy for the very first time.
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18: 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Coming up, your phone calls, latest news, and more. 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
9: Hour number 3 of the Rich Eisen Show is on the air. 844-204-RICH. Number to dial. Phone lines are lit. We're going to get to your calls in just a matter of moments. Game 4 tonight. We talked about it with Vincent Goodwill from New York City in hour number 1. And then in hour number 2, we talk with Mike Florio about the National Football League and also his back being out. So light a candle for him and his lower vertebrae. 844-204-RICH, number to dial here on the program. Chris Brockman, good to see you.
21: Hey, Rich,
9: sir.
21: What up, man?
9: Good to see you, Jason Feller, and an old school Rich Eisen Show lid. Good to see you, TJ Jefferson. How are you, sir?
22: It's good to be seen.
9: Good to have you be seen, for sure. And we'll get to phone lines in a second. My power ranking shortly, top 10 defenses in the NFL.
21: Ooh.
9: So we're sitting here on June the 10th.
21: Power.
9: Game 4 of the NBA Finals. I just love the way stories marinate in our sports world. First, the shocking ones will surprise us, and then there's the ripple effect, and then the reaction, and then the rebound. Okay? For instance, in the NFL world, Myles Garrett going to the Rams. Holy S, right?
21: Yeah.
9: Okay.
21: Crazy.
9: Because we were looking for A.J. Brown to be traded that day. He was eventually. Didn't think Myles Garrett would get done on June 1st and be sent to the Rams. Okay? For Jared Verse and 3 draft choices over the span of 3 seasons and 3 different rounds. And didn't see that coming. So we're stunned and we're shocked. And then the ripple effect is not only is Garrett going to the Rams, but you even thought about it for an overreaction Monday subject matter. And normally those are done as a knee-jerk reaction to
21: sure.
9: just have some fun.
21: And a little outrageous.
9: But Aaron Donald coming back.
21: Yeah.
9: Actually. That Myles Garrett showing up for the Rams would actually lure Aaron Donald, who had no desire to continue playing football anymore, back. You know, light a fire, scratch an itch, all that sort of stuff. Get him thinking. That's possible. And then comes the reaction from all of us here in the media, which is Rams are clearly the best team in the NFL. They now should win the Super Bowl. And then that gets put into the sports media meat grinder. And you sprinkle in a couple of comments from other teams, like we had Cooper Kupp on the program the next day. And his answer was, you know, Aaron Donald, I've already texted him. He's not allowed to come.
23: Not going to do it.
9: Okay. Donald home. Being the one who put the ring on his own finger with a sack of Joe Burrow, but also a ring in Cooper Kupp's hand, and Cooper was the MVP of that Super Bowl. Not allowed to come back. And then with those jokes and the germ of truth being, yeah, Myles Garrett on the Rams is a problem. Myles Garrett on the Rams is a problem. Teron Armstead comes on this show and says they could go 17-0 potentially. We put him through the win-loss.

0: Listen, they played the worst game they've played in 14 games,
1: yep.
0: and they were still in it to the very end. They missed so many shots. They turned the ball over, and they got roughhoused. That's the thing that, to me, is disconcerting, is that they got roughhoused in their own house. They need to, I don't want to see a Miami Heat Knicks style game where, you know, somebody's wrapped around the leg of Alonzo Moore, you know, of a Wemby, but they need to get a little, they need to act a little tougher. And I don't know, you know, what player needs to do that, because, you know, what they're doing to Brunson is kicking his tuchus, you know, and it really just, it's making him a little ineffective, because I'm starting to see little flashbacks of turnovers and a little over dribbling, you know. I think maybe a little bit more Alvarado out there, who shows a lot of chutzpah,
1: yeah,
0: and can dribble a little bit.
1: I don't know. Here's what you're getting at, Al. What you're getting at here. Let's chop it up. Is Alvarado instead of Brunson is not the answer. But what Alvarado is doing, no, I got you. But what Alvarado is being able to do, whether it's his speed or his size, is he's able to beat the Spurs off and their terrific perimeter guard play on defense. He's able to beat them off the dribble more than pretty much anybody else. Like, he's not getting trapped by two guys 40 feet away from the basket with the midcourt line as their backstop, right? Like, he's able to beat them and potentially find a three-point shooter spotted up open, that for, because he's able to be so quick, the Spurs aren't able to close in on that guy. And
0: yes,
1: the person who's closing in on that guy more often than not is Wembanyama, because all he's got to do is take two steps and stretch his arms out, and he's defending him, right? So that's the Knicks on offense are getting into their sets with 6 to 8 seconds to go on the 24-second clock, and that puts a ton of pressure on him to make shots and hero ball and all of that
0: stuff.
1: They've
0: been doing in the last 13 games.
1: So I think that's what you're getting at here. But you look at Brunson's final stat line. I mean, he had 32 points in game 3 after having all that foul trouble. He was just 11 of 25 from the floor. That's not efficient enough.
0: Oh, and I'm not – listen, Jalen Brunson is the legend, the man. But you just saw some of those troubling – you said it, getting trapped away from the ball, picking up the ball, the wrong guys having the ball. And this is the first time we've seen it in 13 games, boo-hoo, right?
1: Right.
0: We got rich people problems, no pun intended, Richard. But, you know, it's like – and I think they're going to go – and what I like about Mike Brown – as opposed to Tibbs, is he seems to be a little more malleable, a little bit more, hey, we're going to do this. I'm going to make changes. He already made a change, you know, early in the playoffs. So I'm extremely confident that we're going to see a much better performance. And, I mean, San Antonio shut the lights out of the ball too, by the way. So let's not forget that. Like, they and this is no slouch of a team, you know. So, but I'm extremely confident. I would be shocked if there wasn't a much better performance. And the performance that they had, they almost won the game and still didn't play well. So I'm looking forward to it.
1: Thank
0: Richard,
1: you.
0: I got to say this also before I go.
1: Okay.
0: I watched that Dan Patrick interview,
1: thanks,
0: that show. That is my new favorite interview show.
1: Thanks,
0: what an awesome thing that was. And
1: thanks.
0: You did a great job, and I can't wait to continue to watch this series as it's
1: The Berman one's next. It's already out. You can catch that one. Mike Greenberg's next. And it's just a fun series, and it's chock full of memories and nostalgia and fun, good stories between people who.
0: And we get to learn a lot about you and the person you're interviewing.
1: Thanks,
0: and
1: man.
0: You know how and look what's happened. I mean, you've risen from all that and become the success you are. So
1: thanks,
0: it's great.
1: Buddy.
0: It's actually pretty inspirational.
1: Thanks,
0: and I'm not just sucking up to you.
1: Appreciate it. No, if you are, I'll accept it. Thank you, Al. That's Alan Dallas.
0: There he goes.
1: Just in game 3, Spurs shot the ball better. They shot 46% from the floor. Knicks shot 45. They both shot 35% from 3. The Spurs made 12 threes. The Knicks made more threes, 13. And they were 0 for 9 in the fourth quarter.
2: Mm-hmm.
1: The Knicks took only 3 more threes. So it's not like the Knicks did, you know, with all due respect, like the Celtic thing, which is they took 50 and only made 13.
2: Right.
1: Free throw shooting. Knicks shot 82% from the line. Spurs shot 78% from the line. They took 10 more free throws.
2: Missed seven.
1: And they made seven more free throws than the Knicks did. And won by four. I mean, you could keep going on and on and on here about...
2: Pretty even.
1: The turnovers. Spurs turned it over 8 times. Knicks 13. And there were some really bad ones, too. Where it's just like... You know, they were holding the beer of the Wemby hitting Castle in the back of the jersey type turnovers. So, man, I don't know. You know, I can't watch pregames for games that just rile me up. I just can't. Although inside the NBA is an exception. Again, I just keep on talking about, you know, when it's Michigan-Ohio State, and less person I just want to sit in front of the TV and say, I wonder what Urban thinks. Like, that ain't happening.
2: I'd maybe tune in to halftime. They're saying some wild stuff on that halftime show.
1: What?
2: Especially last game.
1: Well, I know that. He told. By the way, Charles is, Charles is the best.
2: Yeah.
1: He was talking about Cardi B.
2: Uh-huh.
1: Those were Cardi's D's, right?
2: It's, you know, yeah.
1: And he told Dan today, because he was on DP's show, that he hopes that he gets fired because he's got 6-7 years left on a contract that they know he's not going to finish. So he doesn't care.
2: Yeah,
1: but I will tell you this. I would bet that that line, you know, even though it might be offensive to some, that's Charles. So,
2: oh, yeah.
1: He's, like,
2: yeah.
1: That's why he does have 6-7 years left on his contract, because he says stuff like
2: that. Yeah, the other one he told Dan was one of the downsides is to taking a GLP, you know, that he's lost a lot of weight, mm-hmm. is that when he tells people to kiss his ass, there's less of it.
1: There you go. Yeah. Charles, just be Charles. Like, that's what we want.
2: Yeah.
1: That's what I'm sure what ESPN wants.
2: That's great.
1: Just be you, man.
2: Can't have Shamet go 1 of 8 from three.
3: That, yeah.
1: Don't you blame it on Landry Shamet.
2: Well, him and Mikal Bridges Shamet. Were 2 for 13.
1: Like, yeah, Bridges,
2: not
1: in the same way that game two is a Bridges game, game three, there were some misses. But you have to, dude, it's not, you have to credit the Spurs defense. I'm not
2: sure
1: how many, like, if the Knicks are constantly starting their offensive sets with 10 seconds to go on the 24, 8 okay. seconds to go not on great. The 24, 6 seconds to go on the 24, Spurs have won the possession.
2: Well, that's what Al was saying, too. It's obviously noticeable the last game. Brunson dribbling too much. They need more ball movement.
1: And so, you know, that would lead to Shamet getting a 1 for 8, because I'm sure the looks aren't open. I'm sure they're rushed. Same thing with Bridges. You know, and then if the officials are just ignoring a mugging on 34th Street, you know, that doesn't help either.
3: No.
1: All right. 844-204-RICH, number to dial. I've got my power rankings coming up. My power rankings coming up with my the best defenses in the National Football League.
2: Fun.
1: Some are going to be pissed. But these are just some eggs you got to crack to make a power ranking omelet.
3: This is true.
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9: 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All eyes are going to be on Argentina's captain Lionel Messi as he looks to make one more magical World Cup run. 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
17: Hey, this is Rich Eisen. 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
1: Back here on the Rich Eisen Show, 844-204-RICH. Number to dial. Okay, let's go to, who's been waiting the longest here, man? I'll go with Tom in Westchester, New York's been hanging on for a while. What's up, Tom? What's going on? You there,
18: hey,
1: Tom?
18: Rich, how you doing?
1: How are you, Tom, in Westchester, New York? What's going on?
18: I'm good. I wanted to do the Giants schedule.
1: The win-loss game for the New York Giants, do you?
18: Oh, yeah.
1: All right, here we go. He says he's very excited about this. I wonder what's going to wind up here. The only other person has been Matthew in Connecticut, who had the Giants go 12-5. Let's see how Tom in Westchester does here. Home for the Cowboys to start it off.
18: I think that's a loss.
1: Okay, TJ.
19: He gets it.
1: All right, he gets it. Then you visit the Rams on a Monday night.
18: That's probably a loss, too.
1: Uh-oh, that's 0-2 now. 0-2, home for the Titans.
18: I think we win that one.
1: All right, went high register. home for the Cardinals.
18: Win.
1: 2-2 now at the Commanders.
18: I think that's a win also.
1: All right, high register. 3-2, home for the Saints.
18: Well, I actually called earlier in the year and I said the Giants would beat the Saints, which turned out to not be true.
1: Well, turned
18: so
1: it over
18: I'm
1: 19
18: down.
1: So what are you going to do here?
18: I'll say win.
1: All right, that's 4 in a row now going to the Texans.
18: And that's a loss.
1: 4-3 at the Eagles.
18: That's week 9.
1: That's coming off a bye.
18: A loss.
1: Okay.
18: Yeah.
1: You're now 500, 4-4, hosting the Commanders on a short week Thursday night. You sweep them?
18: No, I think we split because the Eagles are probably going to beat us pretty bad.
1: And coming off a bye. You're now under 500. You're now 4-5 hosting the Jaguars.
18: That's probably a loss too, honestly.
1: 4-6 at the Colts and Daniel Jones.
18: We should win that one.
1: Okay. Ending that 4-game losing streak, you're now 5-6, hosting the Niners.
18: That's most likely a loss.
1: 5-7 at the Seahawks.
18: I think we need a miracle, but that's probably a loss.
1: 5-8 hosting the Browns.
18: I think we'll beat the Browns.
1: 6-8 at the Lions on a Monday night.
18: I think the Lions beat us.
1: 6-9 at the Cowboys.
18: I actually think these last two games we might win because the Eagles and the Cowboys might rest their starters. So we might have a chance there.
1: That's 8-9. Tom in Westchester says the first season of John Harbaugh with the Giants is an 8-9 campaign.
18: And hopefully we'll improve on that.
1: Thank you, Tom. Appreciate the call. 8-9. Your thoughts?
2: I think they should be happy with that. I think they'd sign for that.
1: I don't think they would be signing for that or happy with that at all. Starting with 0-2, then get to 500 and get above 500 and then lose 4 in a row. They'd finish 4-7 after being 4-2. I don't think that would be a happy time in New York.
2: I mean, their win total 7.5, so 8-9.
1: Okay,
2: that's
1: I got you. Yeah. There you go. So Tom's right on the number. Yeah. Speaking of numbers, there's 10 of them in power rankings.
2: Hey!
1: I have my power rankings of NFL defenses in 2026, as they currently stand in my mind, presented by SoFi. Hit it, please. Hit it.
20: This is my
21: power rankings!
20: There are many like it, but this one is my
22: power rankings!
1: Man, I love that open because it involves Private Pile from Full Metal Jacket and then me screaming the word power rankings into a microphone. I don't know. Well, it makes me laugh. It does, and that's all that matters to me, as you know, frequently on this program. when I said earlier on in this show, hey, I'm going to do power rankings of the top defenses in the NFL, somebody from one end of the sets goes, what's your criteria? What are you basing it on?
0: This is a question.
1: What do you mean? What are you basing it on? I'll tell you what I'm basing it on. Numbers, facts, and gut feel. And a set of eyes.
0: I like that.
1: You know what I mean?
0: You know, I'm not a big analytics guy, Rich. I like your head or your gut. That's
1: and I'll start with two teams that weren't anywhere near the top defenses last year. Because there's always something to improve upon.
0: Yeah.
1: Okay?
0: I think I know where this is going.
1: Number 10 on the list, Nnamdi Matabike. If he comes back and then you can plug in their new head coach in Baltimore to the equation. You know, they're plugging in their new HC, their young guy, my guy from the University of Michigan and the Jim Harbaugh program, also John Harbaugh. I think the Ravens are going to be a top 10 defense again. What do you think about that? That's not a rhetorical question. What do you think about that? Top 10 defense.
0: Why not?
2: I don't know.
1: All right. Good response.
2: Not exactly, you know.
1: Okay.
2: Breaking it down, but I just gut feel. Gut feel.
1: Then you're definitely not going to like
2: what I'm saying. Gut feel, I'm eh.
1: Huh?
2: My gut feel on that is eh.
1: Okay. Jesse Minter, all he does is just stop people. Okay. Number 9 on the list. They were DFL last year. I love what the Cowboys are cooking.
2: Okay.
1: And I'm calling my shot here.
0: Okay, baby.
1: I'm calling my shot and say the Cowboys are going to have a top 10 defense.
0: Ooh, a top 10?
1: Yes, sir. I'm putting him at 9.
0: Top 9 defense.
1: I love that line. I love Caleb Downs in the back to solidify and then marry the front and the back end. That's what you're supposed to do. That's what Warren Sapp told me a long time ago. Front and back and then the defense play together. They're married. That's what you got to do.
0: I'm hearing good things, man.
1: Dude, and Overshown in the middle. He's healthy, running like a deer, sideline to sideline, doing his thing.
0: Caleb Downs has supposedly taken over.
1: Dude, let's go.
0: Come on.
1: Defensive Rookie of the Year candidate on the back end of a Dallas Cowboy defense, the chip on his shoulder saying, wait a minute, I could have played for my dad's team, and they went with an offensive lineman instead. I could have played for the Commanders. They went for my teammate and Sonny Styles instead. He's going to have chip on his shoulder twice.
0: Both of them.
1: They play two teams.
0: How many?
1: Twice.
0: How many teams?
1: Okay.
2: Yeah, Dallas was 30th in yards per 30 allowed last year.
1: 30.1 points per game. That was DFL.
0: Yeah,
1: that was last year.
2: Yeah.
1: Number 8 on the list. You know, I know they let go of Jonathan Greenard, but they still have Brian Flores, and they still have this defense. I put the Vikings 8. I put them 8th here. Okay. I still think they've got a top 10 defense, and that Jala Horn should be a blowing quite a bit.
2: Yeah. Nice. Thank you. Do that again.
1: I don't wish to do that again.
2: Vikings 3rd in yards allowed last year.
1: You like that, Jay?
19: I did.
1: Okay.
2: That was like that.
1: They lost Jesse Minter, but the Chargers are still the Chargers, and they still got all those guys, and they still got Derwin James, who's been pizzed. They were 9th in points per game allowed last year, 20 flat, but the Chargers are 7th here on my list. Number 6 on the list was 5th overall last year in points per game, 19.1 per game. The Philadelphia Eagles are still pretty damn good on that side of the ball. Everybody focuses on the offense for a reason. You know, obviously, A.J. Brown's gone now, so let's focus there. But the Eagles still have, you know, Quintanamo Bay and Cooper DeJean and those guys in the middle of that defensive line. And you know, if they need pass rush, Howie Roseman will just flip a 3 for somebody, knowing that they'll walk at the end of the season, I'll get a 3 as a draft comp. He does it every year.
2: Yeah.
1: So that's the bottom half, if you will, of the top defenses in the NFL. Number 5 on this list, everybody watched them improve game to game to game last year, certainly towards the end of it. I'm putting your Patriots 5, Christopher.
2: I like it. Good spot.
1: I think Christian Gonzalez might be a defensive player of the year candidate this time.
2: Yeah, speaking of guys about to get paid.
1: He's that good, man.
2: Yeah.
1: He's that good. And I know we're not writing home about a lot of these name players, but together, holy crap, did they peak when it was necessary last year?
2: I mean, the Super Bowl wasn't pretty, but it could have been even uglier if it wasn't for him making a few stops.
1: Yeah, they ranked 4th last year in points per game at 18.8 points. That's it. That's all they gave up. They gave up less than 3 touchdowns all game last year. Number 4 on the list is the team that beat A lot of people up defensively. I'm putting the Broncos here. I'm putting the Broncos at 4. Man, are they friggin' good. Number 3 on the list was 10th overall last year. They gave up 20.4 points per game. But Myles Garrett is on this team now, and I'm putting him here. I think the Rams are now in the top 5 defensively. Don't forget, Trent McDuffie's on the back end too, man.
2: And Aaron Donald's coming back.
1: Well, I mean, if Aaron Donald comes back, then, you know, obviously I'll revisit this equation.
2: I'm just going to keep
1: this conversation. Jalen Watson was added defensively as well. So they took 2 corners from Kansas City, which, by the way, is not on this list. But they were a top 10 defensive last year, even with them having a massively off year. So
2: yeah, they were 10th in yards allowed, the Chiefs.
1: But... They're 3. Number 2 on the list are the Houston Texans.
3: Okay.
1: I mean...
2: Two. Who's better?
1: What do you mean?
2: Yeah, right? Who's left?
1: Who are you talking about?
3: All right, there's one I can.
1: The Texans are unbelievable, and they're young and they're good and they're just gunning for you and they're trying to make your life miserable. But number one is the defending Super Bowl champs.
2: Oh, now you respect the champs.
1: What do you mean? What is? Come on.
3: Wow.
1: Come on. What do you mean, now I respect them? Wow, I've always respected the defending Super Bowl champs. I had them.
2: Power rankings.
1: They weren't. I don't have them one as the way too early number one.
2: Or two.
1: Because I wanted to use that.
3: Suspect.
1: Excuse me. I wanted to use. There's a method. Let me explain my method. How dare you?
2: They got the belt.
3: He's like the method man.
1: I went with an AFC team and an NFC team at the top two there. Just to kind of give people an idea of where I'm thinking for a Super Bowl matchup.
2: More Sam Darnold disrespect.
1: Okay. Seattle, man. Seattle's defense. Seattle's defense was stupid, off the charts. And, you know, let's see if any of their losses will come to bear here. But I'm just going to assume John Schneider got a couple draft picks right.
3: You know? Tends to do that.
1: And that's my power rankings of the NFL defenses, 1 to 10 in 2026, as it currently stands, presented by SoFi. Get your money right. I hope you get your money right as much as I got these choices right. Because I did.
2: No love for the Raiders.
1: Come on. You know you're a fan, but
2: it's
1: come
2: important
1: on.
2: Tim in Arizona now.
1: Come on now.
2: Oh, wait, really?
1: Yeah, Tim in Arizona joins Raider Nation, says, I'm going to be so into this 5-12 team.
2: I'm here. We suck. Okay, thank you.
1: Okay. All right, you know what we're going to do? speaking of Raiders, let's buck you up, okay?
2: Thanks.
3: Here, we suck.
1: Let's buck you up. You want to hear from Kirk Cousins and Fernando
2: Oh, Martin? Yeah. Oh, come on.
1: You know what I mean?
2: Stepbrothers.
1: Peaches and cream, the stepbrothers. You know what I mean? Well, who are you hearing from first? The top first overall pick? Let's hear Mendoza first. What's he talking about? What? Oh, he's talking about learning. Oh, we keep talking about, you know, other quarterback competitions and learning and things like that.
2: This should be a competition.
1: Well, I mean, it may be, but these two guys are, you know.
2: Best friends.
1: You know what I mean? They're best friends, right?
2: Yep.
1: One of them's not scraping their you-know-whats, and the other one's drum kit. All right, here's Mendoza.
19: Yeah, I feel like we're all in different stages. Kirk being more veteran, Aiden being in his fourth year, fifth, pretty sure it's fourth, and then me being in my first year, and then also Jacob Clark, the other UDFA quarterback who's also in his first year. We've all come together and have combined our experiences, whether it's from an experienced mind, a naive mind, and then Aiden's mind, who's a little bit of, you know, who's a mix, who's a little bit of veteran. And to be able to collaborate with Coach Janoco and Coach Sullivan and Coach Kubiak has been very, very influencing for me in my development. Whether it's just sitting back and listening to Kirk have a conversation with Coach Janoco, whether it's asking Aiden O'Connell a question, whether it's hearing Coach Kubiak talk to the whole offense. It's been an overload of information, and I've been trying my best to take on all the information and try to apply it on the field.
1: Come on, man. You just want to hug him after every answer, don't you? Just to give him a hug?
2: Get a Mendoza jersey.
1: Because he's talking about Aiden O'Connell, right? He's talking about the undrafted
2: guy.
1: UDFA guy. That's right. Okay. Yeah, Fernando's not the only Big Ten quarterback from the state of Indiana in that quarterback room. There's a Purdue Boilermaker named Aiden O'Connell in there. A lot of young pups in there. He's just a pup.
2: That's cool.
1: You know, they're all eating from the same bowl.
3: Like puppies.
1: Yes. Well, let's get the
3: pup cup.
1: The pup cup. Yes.
3: Pup cup.
1: Yeah. They're all puppy dog pals. What they are. But the old dog, the OG, Kirk Cousins, he was asked about mentoring.
2: Oh.
5: I think to say I'm mentoring them is a bit of a reach, probably more of a narrative than it is the truth, in the sense that they're pretty good players and pretty experienced, and I'm learning a lot from them too and asking questions of them. And so it's always been a working force together in the quarterback room, and that's what it is. Nobody's, you know, leading more than someone else. I think we're all just kind of a working force together, helping each other, giving feedback, giving perspective, giving another set of eyes. And I've always felt I prepare my best during the season when we can all kind of be together in that room in the evening, going over things together, rather than working in our own silos. I think when we can kind of all be giving feedback on each other, that's when you can, I think, the best ideas come out.
1: Yeah, man. The opposite of the Minnesota.
2: Exactly. Can we send this clip to Minnesota and be like, hey, guys, this is how you need to answer questions from now until week one.
1: Unless that is an accurate accounting of what it is in their quarterback room. And the one that you heard from Minnesota is an accurate accounting of what's going on in their quarterback room. And one and the other are different ways to approach it. One sounds more healthy than the other, right? But there's also another reason why Kirk is pushing back on the mentoring thing. Is like, he's not there to mentor. He's there to start games and win games for the Las Vegas Raiders. That's what he's there for. So at the end of the day, there will be a competition. There will be some people going out there competing for the one job that's out there. And, you know, there can be a lot of this aw shucks stuff that you want to just hug Fernando Mendoza. But at the end of the day, that's a competitor down there, man. And he's going to want that gig, right?
2: This is going to be hot. The Raiders are going to have a better season than the Vikings.
1: That is hot. Sure, okay. I don't think we could take the temperature of it. That's how hot it is. It's melting the thermometer. That's it. Right there.
2: I don't think you need to go any further than listen to the quarterbacks talk.
1: Just because
2: talk.
1: That's absurd. Because one of the two is going to get chosen in Minnesota, and one of the two or three, or you know, include the fourth one, is going to get chosen in Vegas, and they're going to go out there and they're going to play.
2: TJ, you got the vibe meter out.
1: Yeah.
2: What is the vibe meter in Vegas versus Minnesota, and that is going to translate to wins and losses
1: in June?
2: So what?
6: It's kind of early, but.
1: Yeah, or in the case of Minnesota, that's a May soundbite. Come on now. At one point, Kevin O'Connell's going to choose one, and that's it. End of the story. And they're going to start playing games, and they're really good. That's still Justin Jefferson out there, who is someone who can overcome a vibe, by the way.
2: We're a 5 start away from, you know what? I want to be somewhere else.
1: Hot takes.
6: I'm kind of surprised it hasn't happened already.
1: Okay, that's an interesting take, and I'll allow it, if you will, for the lack of a better phrase. I hear you. Put a pin in it. I'd love for you to, although unfortunately you're Minnesota fans, you to come back on the show, say, late October and go, you remember on June 10th? Okay, that's entirely possible. You may be right as well. Speaking of another Billy Joel song.
2: Yeah, right.
1: Right? but the only thing I'm thinking about is you're hearing this stuff about this quarterback room right now. The Raiders quarterback room used to be hungover and tired and smoking cigs. You know what I mean? Like
21: tattoo artist in the corner,
1: you know what I mean?
2: Right?
1: And these guys, they're probably watching Puppy Dog Pals in their spare time.
2: Oh, yeah, for sure.
1: What the hell's going on?
21: They brought their toys.
1: 844-204-RICH, number to dial here on the program. We'll get you set for game 4 tonight. One last time. Don't go anywhere.
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1: 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All right. One last NFL soundbite that caught my eye. Mike LaFleur.
2: Ooh.
1: As you know, James Conner's there, right?
2: He's back.
1: Coming back.
2: Yeah, that's right.
1: And they went ahead and drafted Jeremiah Love. Those are two pretty damn good backs.
2: Yeah.
1: Mm-hmm. And that's, you know, they got Trey Benson there too, right?
2: Yeah.
1: I mean, that's a loaded running back room.
2: Riches.
1: What are you going to do? How do you handle that if you're the head coach of the Arizona Cardinals? Roll tape.
9: You want to be able to divvy that thing up. Now, you can't have everybody up on game day because of, obviously, the roster limitations right there. But if we can split it up, keep it fresh, have a third down back, like, we're not at that point, but that's the perfect world, and we'll see what's the best thing, you know, going into September. With that being said, just like if Steph Curry's on fire and he's supposed to get his sub, you're not taking the hot hand out. And that's kind of the same approach you end up taking with a back. Like, a back, just like a basketball player, any football player can get into a rhythm. It's like, just keep giving him the football. Like, he's just feeling it right now. So, again, hopefully at some time all those guys are going through that flow and they're kind of in that zone right there. But to your first, you know, point, the depth is that's a net positive for the Cardinals.
1: Two things. You're drafting Jeremiah Love, top of your fantasy draft. This has got nothing to do with winning games for the Arizona Cardinals.
2: Not
1: we're talking about you.
2: Not anymore.
1: Who are thinking Jeremiah Love,
2: yeah,
1: you're going to use top five pick on him.
2: Not anymore.
1: And all of a sudden, James Conner's getting
2: hot
1: all
2: hand.
1: These carries. Well, Trey
2: hot
1: Benson's
2: hand.
1: Got that hot hand.
2: This sounds like Falcons year one, Bijan Robinson.
1: Is that like a danger warning sign to you, that Conner?
2: That is a red flag across the fantasy universe right now.
1: Right? TJ, you feel the same way? Because I heard that, I'm like, wait a minute.
2: Whoa. Yeah.
1: Be careful in drafting a rookie here. Or is he just so damn, that's what he's got to say right now, because there's too many guys that are so damn good, and it's going to be Jeremiah Love's gig at the end of the day. He's going to have that hot.
12: James Conner's too good to not get run, though.
2: But James Conner's on the wrong side of the running back age, coming back from a pretty serious and gross injury.
1: Right.
2: You know, we've been waiting for the Trey Benson, you know, takeoff, and it's just been kind of stalled out a little bit the last couple seasons.
1: Mm-hmm.
2: It does give you kind of pause, like, whoa, I don't like hearing that, but it's June, and Love's going to be the guy.
1: Okay.
12: Yeah.
2: 1,600 total yards, double-digit touchdowns. I can't anticipate it being less than that.
1: The other thing that I'm taken away from this, and the radio audience might miss out on it, but it's too bad. What's the bangs to tall hair ratio on Mike LaFleur?
12: He looks so young.
1: No, I'm not young. I'm talking about the hair.
12: I know. This is what Brockman and I were talking
1: about. He's got bangs, and then it goes up. Like, it goes straight up.
2: Is it a Pelissero situation?
1: I don't know.
12: Those are bangs?
1: But it looks like he's got a straight line.
2: Well, it looks like
13: it's a hairstyle.
1: What? But so you about a again?
12: I mean, his lineup is.
1: I have these questions because I don't
2: I'm
1: have.
2: Jealous.
1: A,
2: yeah, jealous.
1: So you've got the hair. You go an inch up, and that's when you take a comb or a brush, and then you go straight up from there.
12: I'd have to call Benny.
1: Why don't you just go straight up from jump?
13: I think they cut it shorter, and then leave.
1: It's a haircut
13: situation. Why am I saying anything?
2: I mean, word of the wrong.
1: And then the sides, they're high. It's a high
2: tight
1: fade.
2: Nice
12: fade.
2: That's
12: a fade, man. That lineup's kind
2: it's
12: of immaculate.
2: Tight. It's tight.
1: This is all, by the way, all of it's
2: fresh
1: a choice.
2: Cut.
1: All of it's a choice, which, by the way, I'm jealous that there's a choice. I'm out of choices.
2: Uh-huh.
1: I have no choice.
12: Well, that's not true, Rich. Yeah. It's not. Turkey.
1: Dion and Susie might go.
12: Turkey.
2: Yeah, I mean, look, the Rich Eisen show live from Istanbul.
1: Yeah, the Istanbul version of the Rich Eisen show.
2: I mean?
1: And suddenly I look like Cousin It.
13: Do it. Family trip.
1: From the Addams Family. Nice.
12: Before
1: old
12: it's all said and done, I want to see
1: reference.
12: You rock a ponytail, man. I think that would be
13: ponytail.
12: Rich, a ponytail or a man
1: that's
12: bun?
1: That's a choice from Mike LaFleur.
2: Yeah, he's making it.
1: You remember, like, we had the picture of him with the NFL owners meeting, and he's sitting there, and there was a cactus behind him, too, and it's like, who's wearing it better? You know, spiky. Who's wearing it better? It's a choice. I'm jealous, man. Mike, you do you, man. You do you.
2: And give the ball to Jeremiah Love.
1: If Brockman's taking Jeremiah Love top five in his draft,
2: a lot.
1: You better not
2: please
1: play a hot hand named DeMarcado.
2: Please.
12: just know that Connor is going to get some goal line touchdowns.
2: That's
12: have to
2: true.
12: Be okay with
2: That's
12: that. It's going to happen.
2: True.
12: But Love is probably going to, you know, he's going to be the RB1.
1: Yeah. He might run it in from midfield, though.
2: Love say he wanted to play kickoff.
1: That's not happening. He said that to us at the combine.
2: Yeah,
1: I told him to his face at the combine, we just met, sir. But I can assure you, that's not happening.
2: You are not
1: I don't
2: on
1: know
2: punt.
1: Which team's going to take it.
2: Yeah, like, come on.
1: Chris Webber is going to break down game four of the NBA Finals tomorrow on a great, fun show.
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3: As Thursday's FIFA World Cup opener between Mexico and South Africa inches closer and closer, some of the biggest stars in the world of football are ready to shine on the biggest stage. All eyes are going to be on Argentina's captain Lionel Messi as he looks to make one more magical World Cup run. France brings in a loaded roster led by Kylian Mbappe, while Spain's teenage sensation Lamine Yamal enters the tournament as one of the most exciting young talents in the world of football. Closer to home, the U.S. men's national team is going to lean on Christian Pulisic to lead its attack, while Portugal's legendary icon Cristiano Ronaldo hopes to lift the World Cup trophy for the very first time.
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19: Here we go, the Wednesday, June 10th edition, the biggest show on the radio, Mason in Ireland. It's a special day today with the Hall of Famers, because guess who has returned to produce the show and sit in for producer Emily? Yes, the dean of the Greg Bergman School of Content, Gregory Arthur Bergman, is here. He hosts the Blue Review, Bergie's Three Things in the Morning, the Boys in Blue Report on Mason in Ireland, and First Pitch on DeMarco and Travis. Are all those things the same thing? Well, I guess Bergie will tell us. We'll talk about the Boys in Blue, how they blew away the Pirates yesterday.
1: Oh.
19: In game two of the series coming up. Will Steve Mason have the right time of the game, unlike yesterday? Who knows? Dot, dot, dot.
22: Dipsy doo between the legs.
23: I get out of the shower, I do a happy dance, and then I suck on the tap.
19: Plus, producer Brian Cohen's here, the social team in the back, and NBA Finals Game 4. Let's do it for Ben Lyons, New York Knickerbockers.
22: Yeah.
19: Tonight, we'll hear the game, of course, here on ESPN LA.
24: Beef Stew's coming back soon, I think.
22: Yeah. What they call me is a cornhole savant.
19: Let's do it. The biggest show on the radio.
30: So with that said, let's get this show on the radio.
22: Gypsy Goo between his legs.
19: Mason in Ireland.
22: I am personally a smooth guy. 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
19: Yo, Wednesday afternoon, right now.
24: Monster!
31: What is going on? Greg Bergman joins the show now as the producer for the day.
2: For the day.
31: You were one with day. Us for how long, Greg?
2: Just under 10 years.
31: Just under 10
2: so
31: years?
2: It was
32: do you ever, Greg, do you ever miss this aspect of your job, like producing shows, or are you glad it's behind you?
2: I am glad I am not doing the pre and prep of shows anymore.
31: Yeah.
2: Yeah. I'm doing it right now with Lindsay out, well, some of it.
31: Oh, are you doing?
2: On the morning show? Yeah, not a fan.
31: Yeah.
2: Not the pre and the post is the tough part.
31: Yeah.
2: The in-show stuff's fun.
31: Yeah, the
2: I like
31: in-show
2: that.
31: Stuff, yeah. Great. Yeah,
2: I
31: you're great on the
2: show.
31: You're great on the Morales morning show. What's it like working with Morales? I'm kidding. I don't care.
32: And you know the answer.
2: And exactly. You know,
31: yeah,
2: the,
31: know
2: answer
31: the answer
2: to that question.
31: Exactly.
2: Yeah.
31: So tonight we got us game four at Madison Square Garden. Ben Lyons, I'm sure, nervous in New York. He's going to join us a little bit later on. Momo's going to join us. We had a little test. Before the show, on Before the Growl, I absolutely did read Momo's entire article about Wemby. I passed with flying colors.
32: You did. You aced it.
31: And that is one of the first articles I've ever read from Momo, the entire article.
32: Right.
31: I do scan them. I do skim them.
2: You should put them in ChatGPT. I'm serious.
31: For what?
2: It will tell you everything you need to know.
31: That's
2: without all the superfluous stuff.
31: Then I'm missing Momo's flowery language and her metaphors,
32: yeah,
31: and whatnot.
32: But you've never read a story longer than 2 pages
2: right,
32: in your
2: true.
32: Life.
31: Sometimes I look at him, I'm like, come on.
2: That's too long.
31: Come on. I don't need to know that much about anybody. So tonight, John, Wemby, the one thing I'll say about Wemby, and I think we're going to see this tonight, he did not get up. Well, he didn't get a foul when he smushed Jalen Brunson, but they looked at it and decided it was not a flagrant, which I think is the right decision, and it would have been, I think, a terrible decision to do otherwise.
32: Yeah, I was very surprised, guys, watching all the talking head shows this morning of how many people, Monica McNutt,
31: yep,
32: Jay Williams,
31: yep,
32: who want that to be a flagrant. Why would you want to put Victor Wembanyama in a position where he'd be 1 point away from a suspension? You want Wemby suspended? No. Now, the interesting thing, the other thing that the shows are all talking about, and I'm curious what you guys think,
31: yep,
32: is when Wemby in the first half kind of sunned Jalen Brunson,
31: right,
32: like put him on top of the head and you know, pushed him away like,
31: yep,
32: it was his kid. Amon Shumpert this morning, was on all the ESPN shows, and Shumpert said, the thing that surprised me is when Wemby did that, that none of the other Knicks went after Wemby. But here's the thing. Isn't that a dumb move if you're one of the Knicks? Because if you go take out, if Wemby does that to Jalen Brunson, and let's say you go tackle Wemby
31: right.
32: or go shove him to try and start a fight, you're the one that's probably going to get ejected, right? They're going to do everything within their power not to eject Wemby.
31: Sure.
32: Right?
31: Absolutely.
32: So what would you guys do?
31: I would say Duncan Robinson, you've been unbelievably ineffective Mitchell. In this. Donovan Mitchell. Not Donovan Mitchell.
2: No, Mitchell Robinson.
31: Mitchell Robinson.
2: Duncan Robinson.

0: went away from Carl Anthony Towns initiating the offense.
1: Yeah,
0: that's how they got on that 13-game winning streak.
1: Yeah,
0: they went back to Jalen Brunson hero ball.
1: Yeah, because that ball got very sticky. He took the air out of the ball lots of times in that game where there was no ball movement, and that everything they do is predicated on whipping the ball around.
0: Right. So hopefully they'll get back to that tonight. But I'm glad you guys have come around to my. I think whoever wins tonight wins the series.
1: Yeah. God, I just wanted to go seven. I just want to see a seven game. Like, I would be super bummed.
0: Well, then
1: if
0: you're
1: San
0: probably rooting for the Spurs tonight.
1: I picked Spurs in seven at the beginning of the thing, and I really want Wemby to win. But I was just talking about Wemby with Bergman. You know, it is unavoidable to not, if you're a player in the NBA, to not have half the world hate you. It's unavoidable.
0: Well, it's unavoidable. It's unavoidable if you're a radio talk show
1: host. Right. Oh, yeah. Yeah.
0: I mean,
1: but I mean, Wemby.
2: Nothing about that, John.
0: Yeah.
1: But Wemby was the great big 7.5 foot tall golden boy there for a while there.
0: Yeah.
1: And now I think some people are looking at him as a villain.
2: Well, look at it from Shea's perspective from last year. Last year, he was the golden boy. Everything that Shea did was like, wow, he's amazing. He's the greatest. He's the MVP and won the finals. Now this year, everybody hates him because of the way he plays and that because he's so good. It's a good thing when you're that villain. When you're a villain like that,
0: right,
2: that means that you're doing something right.
0: Kobe got booed in every town we went to, and he used it as fuel.
1: Right.
0: You know, it just fueled him. And maybe Wemby's like that. But I mean, I don't hate Wemby.
1: No, I love the guy.
0: I want him in the game.
1: Yeah, me too. I think he's most... But if I'm a Knicks fan and I just saw him, you know, crunch Jalen Brunson, I'd be like, yeah, boo. Boo you.
2: New York's big. They're the worst fans in the world, though. I just can't stand Knicks.
1: In what way?
0: They're not, Greg, they're not worse than Philadelphia fans.
2: I mean, it's
0: no
2: close.
0: Way.
2: It's close, but Knicks fans are just so obnoxious. Everything that they're doing, first of all, they're attacking Spurs fans on the streets. They remember when the Yankee fans, so just New York fans in general, Yankee fans were attacking Mookie in the middle of a game, trying to rip his arm off in the World Series.
1: True. That's true.
2: They're just obnoxious and do things out of what they shouldn't be doing.
1: You know, having celebrities at the game, Ben Stiller actually talked about this in an interview. He said, you know, it's great having all the famous people there, but they've got to pay attention. Like, apparently they were talking amongst themselves during time. They were late coming back from halftime when they had whatever secret room there, secret celebrity party room. John, have you ever been to the secret celebrity party room at Madison Square Garden?
0: I was invited. Schiff invited me once, and I couldn't go. But Ben has been, so we can ask Ben about it when
1: he comes
0: on.
1: But Stiller says, you wrap it up in the fancy celebrity party room and get back to courtside. You don't rumble in after the second half has started.
0: More than that, there are rules to sit courtside at Knicks games. For example, who's the model that was in the Blurred Lines video? Emily Ratajkowski?
1: Yes.
0: Her and one of her supermodel friends came to a game, and they left at the end of the third quarter because the Knicks were getting blown out, and the Knicks came back and won. And when the MSG people noticed that they had left early, they're no longer welcome on Celebrity Row. You can't, this person was writing a story about the rules of Celebrity Row, and they called and they said, what would happen if Emily Ratajkowski called and wanted to sit Celebrity Row? And the guy from the Knicks said, she's always welcome to buy a ticket. In other
1: there
0: words,
1: you
0: they're,
1: go.
0: Not, they're not taking care of her anymore.
1: Yeah, yeah.
0: So you gotta kind of follow. You can't criticize Dolan.
1: Nope. Oh, yeah. No, he uses facial recognition and get you.
0: Yeah. Is
2: Charles Oakley back?
1: Nope,
2: still not back. Is Patrick Ewing back?
1: Patrick Ewing has been at the games.
2: Okay, good.
1: Yeah, but Oakley, I think, is banned for life. Right, John?
0: He is for now, yeah.
1: Yeah.
2: Ridiculous.
1: It's just stupid. Ridiculous. Yeah, I mean, you honor your legends. He was a legend.
0: Be careful.
1: For the Knicks.
0: If you guys say something bad about Dolan, you'll never be able to go to the Sphere. They use facial recognition to keep
1: He'll never put it together. I can get into the Sphere. I've been there a couple of times.
0: Okay.
1: Dolan is not going to kick me out of the Sphere.
0: Well, did you hear the story about some lawyer that worked for a law firm that was suing Dolan, but not on that case, was taking her daughter to Radio City Music Hall to see the Rockettes, and facial recognition had popped up that she worked for the law firm, and they threw her out.
1: Does Dolan own Radio City?
0: Yeah.
1: Damn that guy.
0: Yeah, he owns the Sphere. He owns Radio City. He owns most of the cable
1: Wow.
0: Business in New York City.
1: Yeah, that's crazy.

0: That's crazy.
1: He owns all of MSG. Owns the Garden. Owns the, you know, the Knicks, Rangers,
0: the network. He owns the network.
1: Yeah.
0: Yeah. I mean, all that stuff, man. He is crazy rich. And by the way, the courtside, it's like all crazy rich guys, like Bob Kraft and who else was there? Casey Wasserman
1: was
0: there.
1: Like Tina Fey's not crazy rich.
0: Oh, I beg to differ. Tina Fey's net worth is probably pretty high.
1: Really?
0: Oh, don't you think she?
1: I've seen what SNL people make. And
0: 75 million.
1: Her
0: net worth is $75 million.
1: Tina Fey's is?
0: Yep.
1: Wow.
0: Because she's produced all this. She did
1: Mean Girls.
0: 30
1: Rock.
0: 30 Rock.
1: Yeah, didn't think about that.
0: She didn't make it from doing sketches on Saturday Night Live. She did it everything
1: since. Well, is Tracy Morgan like Tina? Has Tina Fey money?
2: Well, he doesn't really do as much as Tina Fey does. He's not producing.
1: No, but he's always sitting courtside at Knicks games.
0: I just finished Fall and Rise of Reggie Dinkins. He's worth $70 to $75 million.
2: Really? Wow. That much?
1: We're in the wrong business.
0: We are, man. I could do a dumb TV show.
2: You guys do
0: easy.
2: Okay. You guys
0: do. I'm not complaining.
1: We're not Tina Fey, Tracy Morgan rich, Greg.
2: No. But
0: we want us a sitcom.
2: You want a sitcom?
0: I want a sitcom.
2: You want
0: a sitcom?
2: To do one.
1: Let's
2: Mace
1: bring
2: Plus
1: back Bosom Buddies.
0: Bosom Buddies.
1: We'll
0: there
1: dress
0: you go.
1: Like women.
0: Dress
1: we'll
0: like,
1: make
0: oh
1: a,
0: my
1: we'll
0: God.
1: We'll make $75 million.
0: We will roll. And I will be Tom Hanks and you will be Peter Scolari.
1: Isn't Peter Scolari no longer with us?
0: No, that's a good question.
2: Could you do that show today? Like, could you do Bosom Buddies today? Just two straight guys dressing up as women hitting on people?
0: There are a lot of straight guys dressing up as women these days.
2: Well, yeah, but hitting on women, like, as in a show?
0: Peter Scolari
1: passed away in 2021 at the age of 66.
0: How fellow well met. He never really hit the way Tom Hanks did. One guy always hits and one guy doesn't. Like Don Johnson hit and Philip Michael Thomas dropped off the face of the earth.
1: Yeah. George Michael hit. Andrew Ridgeway, where is he?
0: Gone. Like only one makes it, John.
1: Yep.
0: And it's going to be me.
1: Do you remember who was Ryan Seacrest's co-host on the first year of American Idol?
0: I believe it was a guy named Brian Dunkelman.
1: Dunkelman. Yeah, you got it right, Mace. You're close, Greg.
0: Yeah.
1: I think Dunkelman did not go on to Ryan Seacrest type.
0: By the way, I remember having Dunkelman on my show in New York because he's a comic. And I think he left that show because he didn't think it was working.
1: I was told he left that show because they thought it only needed one host.
0: Well, I don't know why they ever had two hosts.
1: It wasn't his choice.
0: Oh, okay. It wasn't his choice.
2: Yeah. That would make more sense.
0: Make more sense. He's a stand-up comic.
1: I saw him in a commercial, in a golf commercial, where he was, you know, he wasn't golfing. He was like selling something. So I think he's a part-time actor.
0: He has stepped away from the entertainment industry to focus on his personal life.
1: Well, that's what you say when you get fired from
0: hosting
1: American Idol.
0: That's what you say when you don't have a job. Right?
2: Yeah, nobody wants to give you a job.
0: When I get fired, I'm going to say, "Yeah, I taken time away
1: to spend more time with your family." Those are the code. If you use, I'm going to spend more time with my family. That's code for I got canned.
0: What's even worse is I'm going to spend more time with my dogs.
2: Right.
1: Yeah.
2: We have a very close relationship. I need to pet them more.
0: Nothing wrong with that. All right, coming up next, a great thing happened last night in Pittsburgh. Obviously, Dodgers rolled 10 runs in the seventh inning, but something cool happened with Freddie Freeman. We'll get into that coming up next. Mason in Ireland, 710 ESPN.
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9: Don't call it a comeback. I've been here for years. I'm rocking my pants.
6: Hey, what's up, people? It is the day of Game 4 of the NBA Finals. By the way, I have the time correct today at 3:40. Shohei Ohtani.
10: Big of you.
6: On the mound for the Los Angeles Dodgers.
10: Nice. So, Greg, you'll appreciate this. Last night, I one of my buddies was here. We're watching the Dodger game, and we leave to go to dinner. It's 2-1 Pirates when we leave. And we go to dinner, and right when we are leaving the restaurant, I check the score. And it's still 2-1 Pirates. I drive for 20 minutes, get to my house, and it's 12-2.
6: Yep.
10: What happened in those 20 minutes?
11: Paul Skeens left the game, and then the Dodgers went crazy in the seventh inning. And all because the fans started screaming, Shohei sucks. Yep. And overrated, and then it all fell apart as soon as they started
12: By the way, it was a sloppy night. It was a rainy night. Skeens was great, although, as Greg points out here, the Pirates have lost his last six starts.
11: I think it's five.
12: Five of his last six starts?
11: Yeah, I think I had it wrong in my email.
12: But it was not Paul Skeens' fault last night.
10: We were, yesterday, Greg, we were during Supercross track, we were kicking around if you could take any one pitcher, if there was a pitcher draft in Major League Baseball. And Travis said, there is only one answer to this, and it's Paul Skeens. He said, look at his track record, and look at his body of work. And all those things are really impressive. But I wouldn't take Skeens. I would either take Shohei or Jacob Mizorowski. How about you?
11: I would take Yoshinobu Yamamoto.
10: Really?
12: Yeah, I would take Shohei because I can also put him on my lineup.
10: Right. Yeah, but we're just talking about pitching.
12: I mean, he's given up five runs.
10: Yeah,
12: right. 61 innings. Five runs, 61 innings.
11: No, he's amazing. All I know is what I saw Yamamoto do in the World Series and in the playoffs last year. I want that guy. The guy that in the playoffs, when the lights are brightest, I want that guy. I don't know what Paul Skeens. He could be amazing in the playoffs. We haven't seen it yet.
12: Yeah,
11: Jacob Mizorowski could be. He has not been that so far.
12: Right.
11: Shohei was not.
10: No. But, guys, if the season ended today,
12: yep.
10: Isn't Shohei the game one starter and Yamamoto goes game two?
11: I think Yamamoto.
10: Shohei has been.
12: You think it's Yamamoto?
11: I think it's Yamamoto still. Even as great as Shohei is pitching, I think in the playoffs, Yamamoto gets the nod for the number one spot. He is the ace.
12: Yeah, I agree.
10: I'm not anti-Yamamoto. I just think Shohei is pretty much unhittable right now.
12: Yeah, I mean, Greg, I don't know if you've heard this. He's given up 5 runs in 61 innings.
11: You want to tell me another time?
12: I mean, honestly, it just boggles the mind.
11: If you look at it that way, yes, you're absolutely right. But all I know is what I've seen from Shohei in the playoffs as a pitcher.
10: Well, you're right to make a distinction between playoff baseball and regular season baseball because they are different. And now that Yamamoto's shown he doesn't get rattled. But, Mace, that game you went to when Shohei hit the 3 home runs,
12: and struck
10: he pitched
12: out
10: great.
12: Yeah, he pitched great. By the way, I don't know if he's in the lineup or not today. Is it just pitch or is it pitch and hit today? Do we know?
11: Did you see it, Brian?
7: Not yet. Last time they released it very late and kind of played it close to the chest.
11: If most likely he will be. I don't think I saw anything yesterday or today that's saying that he won't. But it would make sense for him. The only reason that he was out of it, he had a blister, right? So
10: right.
11: That was a reason for he wasn't going to be there. But I would imagine he's in there.
12: Yeah, I hope so because it makes the game a whole bunch
7: he's
12: more fun.
7: He's coming off the reaching base 5 times the last time he pitched, too, right?
12: Exactly.
7: Right, come on.
12: Exactly. So Freddie Freeman last night hit a big milestone, 2,500 career hits. I picked this up from John Hartung last night as I was watching the postgame. There have been 23,670 players in the history of Major League Baseball. 102 have 2,500 career hits.
11: Wow.
12: This is a huge milestone. Now, Freddie's going to Hall of Fame. I have no question. But does he get to 3,000? He's under contract. This year, he's under contract. Next year, although this year, maybe a work stoppage, he's going to miss opportunities to pile up hits.
10: If I had to bet it, if I had to, you know, like you said, you have to bet, will he make it or will he won't, I would vote no. Not because I don't like Freddie. I do. I think he's great. But nobody gets 200 hits in a season anymore. He would probably have to play at least 4 to 5 more years, and he's already 35, right?
11: So, yeah, he's 35, 36.
12: What do you
11: maybe have,
12: 180 hits last year?
11: So he had
12: right?
11: 160, I believe, and he's around 150 every year. Right now, he's at about 70 hits. So imagine by the end of the year, he'll have 150. So let's call it 2,600 that he'll be at by the end of the year.
12: So that's 3 seasons, probably.
11: 3 seasons.
12: Yeah.
11: If he gets 100 to 150 every single year, then 150 will get him there in 2.5
12: Although
11: years.
12: This is the terrible scenario. What if we go into a lockout and there's only 60 games next year and he gets fewer opportunities?
10: Or no games.
12: Or no games. Yeah, exactly.
10: By the way, Greg, where do you stand on that? You think we're getting a lockout?
11: Yeah, I think we do. I don't think we will miss the World Series. I think they'll come back to play, but I do think that they're going to have a lockout of some sort. And I think it'll be detrimental to the game. It's a terrible idea for them to miss games in general. But I think they probably will have to miss some because they're just too far apart.
12: Any idea who is second among active players in total base hits?
10: So Freddie's number one?
12: Freddie is number one with 2,500.
11: I know the answer, so
12: oh,
11: like
12: you
11: John,
12: know the
11: though.
12: Answer,
11: yeah.
12: So recuse yourself.
10: I
12: hate this guy.
11: Yeah,
7: oh,
11: God,
7: I think I know.
11: Despise this guy.
10: Well, then it's not who I thought it was.
11: Who'd you think it was?
10: I was going to guess Paul Goldschmidt, but because you guys said it that way, I'm going to guess Jose Altuve.
12: Jose Altuve is the right answer, but Goldschmidt's in the neighborhood. Jose Altuve is 2,430, and Goldschmidt is 2,229. He won't get there. I'm looking at guys that might get there. Like, Mike Trout is not going to get there.
11: No. He'll be injured in a day.
12: Yeah. Mookie's clearly not going to get there.
10: What about Machado?
11: Well,
12: Machado is possible. He's 33. He needs 900 hits.
11: I mean, that's tough. So,
12: although at the rate he's going, it will take him 2 decades.
11: Right. Is he still
12: he
11: batting
12: so
11: like 160?
12: 179.
11: Yeah,
12: oh,
11: God,
12: yeah,
11: so
12: 179
11: bad.
12: Is his
11: so
12: batting
11: think about
12: average.
11: That for your Padres.
10: Do you have the list in front of you?
12: I do.
10: Where's Bryce Harper? I don't even think he has 2,000 hits, but he's young.
12: He is young.
11: I don't think he's as young as you think he is. He's got to be in his 30s now.
10: I think he probably is 30.
11: Right around there. I mean, he's been around for quite some time now.
12: I do not see Bryce Harper. Oh, no, there he is. He's number 9. He's 33 years old. And
11: 33?
12: He's got, He's got 1,800 hits.
10: Yeah, he's probably not going to get
12: there. Probably not going to get there. I mean, it is tough. And here's the thing. Freddie is under contract for this year and next year. And then, as he said last night, then who knows? And there's this conversation that, see, I personally think the Dodgers would understand the history of it and would find a way to keep him, although you don't agree with that.
11: So it's not that I don't agree with it. I think they will, but it just depends because he's a first baseman. And so if he wants to play DH, but then save his body a little bit.
12: He's in the wrong spot.
11: He can't DH here in Los Angeles because of Shohei Ohtani. So, yeah.
10: Well, he grew up in Orange County. Maybe he goes to the Angels. The Angels don't care about winning.
11: But would he want to go back to the
12: Freddie
11: Angels?
12: Freddie does.
11: Yeah, Freddie,
12: right. Freddie cares about winning.
11: Right,
10: right.
11: Exactly.
10: But I'm saying if he wants to keep playing.
12: I'd like to jump into a dumpster fire. No.
10: Yeah.
11: I could see a world where he goes back to Atlanta as a DH.
12: Yeah,
11: because it just doesn't exist. That role doesn't exist here. And it never will as long as Shohei's on the team.
12: Yeah, as long as Shohei's here. Yeah, but congratulations to Freddie. See, I think he's going to go into the Hall of Fame as a Dodger. I know that half of his hits.
10: He won his MVP with the Braves, but he won his World Series MVP with the Dodgers.
12: And by the way, his two most indelible moments of his career happened with the Dodgers, the Grand Slam and the walk-off home run in the 18-inning game. Both of those are like, to me, when I think Freddie Freeman, I'll think, especially the Grand Slam.
10: Yeah, that's an interesting question. We'll see. And, so, you know, he grew up, I think he was born in Canada, but he grew up in L.A., grew up in Orange County. So I think maybe he would want to go in as a Dodger.
11: But, I mean, as a Dodger fan, we're biased because we've watched him as a Dodger. We saw those moments you're talking about. But when in Atlanta, he played 12 years, he won an MVP, he won a World Series. He was a huge part of those teams.
10: 12 years.
11: 12 years as a Brave. So
10: yeah, I mean, we might be wrong about this.
11: Right. He's played five as a Dodger right now, and
12: all he's played is 5 years.
11: 2022 to 2026.
12: Why does it seem so much longer?
11: Because it feels like he's been here forever. But he won a World Series.
10: They play so deep into the season.
11: In 2021, he won a World Series with the Braves. So he's only been 5 years to 12. I mean, I would love to see him as a Dodger, but his time with the Braves was so long.
12: Might be. But we'll see how long he goes with the Dodgers. See how long maybe they do bring him back. Find a way to bring him back after next season. Hey, real quick, I want to mention tomorrow, John, I know you're sorry you're going to miss this. We're doing a big World Cup party at Commerce Casino for Mexico, El Tri versus South Africa. Watch party happens right at 12 o'clock noon. You can join me and Andy Kamenetsky and Pepe Mantilla, big fan of El Tri, broadcasting live from Commerce Casino tomorrow. Show up, hang out, and watch the game with us. So, John, if you are out there driving around in the freeways right now,
10: or even walking around, if you're a pedestrian,
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10: Beautiful.
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10: 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Unbelievable.
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17: In the summertime, when the weather is high, you can stretch right up and brush.
12: You know, John, you're not in LA right now, but let me tell you something. This is really, really big news. So you live close to the beach.
10: Right.
12: I live close to the beach. Normally this time of year, it would be nothing but cloud cover. June gloom ended early this year. There is no June gloom.
18: Good.
12: It was perfectly sunny at my house when I rolled out of bed this morning. It's 7 a.m., John. 7 a.m. I get up.
11: You're not up at 7 a.m.
12: 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I work for an hour and a half on the show, then I go to the gym, then I come here at 11:15 and I get ready for the show with Em or whoever's here.
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11: You're watching the whole time.
12: Watching the whole time, yes.
11: Writing down notes.
12: Writing down notes, yes. So, John, does home court advantage mean anything anymore? I want to play you something that Bill Simmons said and get your reaction to it. Here's what Bill Simmons said, and obviously the road team has won each of the first three NBA Finals games. Here's Bill Simmons.
18: From the home court standpoint, I don't know what's different about it. Mm. I always felt like when I was growing up, and especially like being a Celtic fan and some of the games we had, like I just felt like if it was a must-win game, we were winning.
19: Yeah.
18: And we could affect the refs. You would have the momentum. It was just the way it went. And the stats back it up. Like for years and years, it was 90, 95%. And now we see all this time, you just go into somebody else's house and you can win whenever you want.
12: John, does home court mean anything?
10: Not as much as it used to. He's not wrong. I mean, look at this series. New York, the road teams won every game. You know, the Knicks won the two games in San Antonio and the Spurs won the one game in New York. Now, the talent's too good. It doesn't mean as much as it used to. And the refs are, you know, they're not consistent. You never know what you're going to get.
12: Right.
10: So anything can happen. There's more of a randomness to it now than there used to be, don't you think?
12: I also think, do you think the crowd at Madison Square Garden and the hype and the buildup and the town being on fire, all that stuff, do you think that might have backfired on them? Like it was too much. Actually, the pressure was on them. I would argue a lot of pressure on the Knicks tonight.
10: Tons.
12: They just lost their first game in six and a half weeks.
10: Almost all of the pressure is on the Knicks tonight. Because if the Spurs win, I think the Spurs take control of the series and they win it.
12: Right.
11: So there was more to that clip, too. I mean, I didn't pull the rest of it, but they were talking about how it's not like it used to. Because if you don't go out as much during the finals. Remember, there was a whole thing with Michael Jordan where he had the pizza sent to him, but it was all messed up. Like it made him sick and he had the flu game. That doesn't happen anymore. Now you have these Uber drivers, the Uber Eats drivers that are bringing, you can get everything pretty much sent to you, right? So everybody's just kind of staying in and just doing what they're supposed to do. They're not going out and partying because you're focused when you're on the road.
12: By the way, did you know, this is totally random, I'm going to throw it out there. Did you know that you can order an Uber and food at the same time?
10: Really?
12: Yeah.
10: So your Uber will arrive with your food?
11: Really?
10: Can you eat it in the car?
12: You can eat it in the car. Yeah, that's a brand new feature Uber has. They've like overlapped Uber Eats and Uber driving, and now you can say, pick me up at 6 o'clock with a pizza, and it'll happen.
11: I hope that Uber Black is going to do that. They have these nice, pristine cars, and they're bringing you a pizza.
12: Bring us a pizza. Home court is interesting. I do think the pressure is greatly, greatly here on the Knicks, and I think Knicks fans forgot what it was like to lose a game because it's been 46 days since they had lost a game, and they just seemed stunned the other night.
11: So, John, I heard Ben Lyons with you on Monday, and he was through the roof, through the moon. He was amazed, like so excited.
12: Yep.
11: You think he's going to be completely down? Oh, that series is over. We're going to lose tonight. Now it's all completely done.
10: To be honest with you, it's a great question. I don't know.
12: Yeah.
10: If I was him, I'd be nervous.
12: Me too. By the way, he is going to be on the show again today.
10: But I think all the pressure is on the Knicks. Yeah, we all thought, Mason in particular, thought this series was over after the Knicks won the first two games
12: on
10: the road.
12: I actually texted that. I said, at halftime of game three.
10: I agree with Charles Barkley. This thing is over.
12: Charles Barkley called it over and said he would bet his house on it.
10: There's no way this is going. If Mason and Barkley are in agreement, there's no way it's going the way they think. And sure enough, it didn't. But
12: how do you think they called the game tonight?
10: I think they have to call it tighter because of what Jose Alvarado said. Did you see what
12: I did not
10: said?
12: See what he said.
10: Jose Alvarado was doing his off-day media day stuff yesterday, and they asked him about that play where Wembanyama smushed Jalen Brunson.
12: Right.
10: And Alvarado goes, look, we all watched the game. We saw what he got away with. That's not happening again.
12: Right.
10: In other words, that is basically saying to the officials, you can handle this, or we'll handle it for you. And I don't think the officials want to see the players take, in hockey, somebody would have taken Wemby out. In baseball, somebody would have beaned him after what he did to Brunson. Tonight, if the refs don't call stuff like that, I think somebody on the Knicks goes for him.
11: Isn't that what you want, though? Don't you want to go back to, like, the 90s and 2000s?
10: Or
11: the 80s, 90s?
12: By the way,
11: they're just knocking dudes over, not calling fouls?
12: Don't you think these particular teams, if you're talking about these defenses, Oklahoma City, you're talking about San Antonio, you're talking about Detroit in the other conference, they are kind of, defensively, they are throwbacks to old teams because they are very, very physical.
10: Right. Oklahoma City did, I don't know if you mentioned them. They're Oklahoma City. But the, you know, it's weird. I'm not sure what fans want. You know, when I said at the start of the show that I don't want to see Wembanyama suspended or ejected.
12: No.
10: I just don't. I want to see him. Here's a tweet I got from somebody named Ryan. Ireland, you idiot. You can't let Wemby do anything he wants. You don't want to see him get suspended? Good for you. We don't want to see Brunson get injured. There has to be consequences for his dirty-ass play. So what he did, Ryan, what Wembanyama did, you would have suspended him? You want him out of the game? Why are we tuning in? I mean, no.
12: Well, it sounds like he may be a Knicks fan, and I would imagine
10: right.
12: He's not. Like, we saw Monica McNutt this morning on the Get Up. You and I both watched that, and she works on the Knicks broadcast, and she was like, should be suspended, or should be a flagrant.
10: She's wrong.
12: Should be a flagrant.
10: She's wrong.
12: But, like, I think that's the way Knicks fans feel.
10: Right.
12: But, I mean, I'm glad the league feels differently, and the officiating did not go that way.
10: Right, we're the only game in the world that takes players off the court consistently. Like, Jalen Brunson the other night got four fouls. They took him out for, like, 20 minutes. Why are we going to the games? We want to see Jalen Brunson. That's why I know I've never been able to convince you.
12: No, but that's just, that's just strategy and
10: I'm with Phil Jackson. There should be a no-foul out rule.
12: Yeah, see, I say to Jalen Brunson, don't get your fourth foul.
10: Right.
12: That's how you regulate the physicality of a series and of a game is by making sure that there is a penalty for fouling and fouling
10: right.
12: repeatedly.
10: But here's the heart of my point. If I'm an official, I would be like Zach Zarba.
12: Right.
10: I would be less inclined to blow the whistle.
12: Me too.
10: Than more inclined.
12: Way too many whistles. Up 11% over last year's postseason.
10: I think what Zach and other really good refs do is they ask themselves the second before the blow the whistle, do I have to call this?
12: Yes.
10: Now, I would say, having taken this position, I would say that what Wemby did to Brunson, and I don't know if you guys have watched the replay on that. Did notice that Brunson grabbed his jersey?
12: Yes.
10: So Brunson has a fistful of Wemby's jersey. He's holding him by, not holding his body, but he's holding his shirt. And that's when Wemby reacted the way he did and smushed him. Like, get off of me,
12: yes,
10: man.
12: Yes,
10: to me, that's nothing more than a foul. You
12: yes.
10: can call it either on Brunson.
12: And they missed it.
10: Yeah, you can call it on Brunson for grabbing the shirt, or you can call it on Wemby for doing the smush. But like this guy Ryan that's tweeting me, maybe he is a Knicks fan.
12: Yeah, if I was a Knicks fan, I'd be like, yeah, let me get a win without Wemby on the floor.
10: I said to Ben when I was texting with Ben the other day, he goes, I can't believe they didn't call a flagrant on that. I go, wait a minute, you don't want Wemby suspended. If the Knicks win, it would water down your championship, and plus, he's the reason we're tuning in.
11: Yeah, that's nonsense, though, too. Like, Ben is not going to be sad if they win a championship, but Wemby wasn't playing.
12: Yeah, that is true.
11: He's
12: going to
11: be like, hey, I want a championship. I don't care whether Wemby is playing or not.
12: Knicks fans just want a parade, man.
11: Right. They've had one since 1972.
12: And their odds improve if Wemby is not in the game. So I understand why a Knicks fan might say, but for us, for people who don't really have a dog in the fight,
10: yeah,
12: I want to see Wemby.
10: Me too.
12: And to me, that's the national audience. By the way, the ratings are like through the roof for this series.
10: Good.
12: That was the most viewed finals game two, since 2018. It is up 88% year over year.
10: Well, part of that's the number one media market in the country, New York, is in it. And number two is Wemby.
12: Yeah, and last year, you understand, it was OKC Indiana.
11: Yeah, that's
12: not
11: a
12: sexy
11: matchup. Yeah.
12: But up 88%
10: yeah,
12: year
10: wow.
12: over year.
10: How about... Look, that's a really good point. Knicks, Spurs with Wemby, like every reason to watch.
12: Yep.
10: Last year, OKC, Indiana. Like, just kill me now.
12: Yeah, exactly.
10: Yeah,
12: exactly. All right, coming up next for you is Icebreakers. Now,
10: Greg, Emily claims she wrote Icebreakers and left it for you. Is she correct?
11: She is absolutely correct. Come on,
10: okay.
11: Emily is very buttoned up on everything.
12: Yes, she is.
11: So,
12: she is.
11: That should not surprise
12: me. We will do some Icebreakers coming up next for you. Mason and Ireland, 710 ESPN.
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0: presented by Blue Ice Vodka on Mason in Ireland. Take it away, producer Emily.
1: All right, thanks, Chris. But I am so happy that I'm not doing this because Icebreakers is probably the worst game. I'm terrible at this game. I could
2: really?
1: I've never gotten it one time. I don't think I ever will.
2: Competitiveness would rise to the surface if you were still doing the show and you would figure it out.
1: Oh, I'm going to win Game of Games. That's already happening. Okay. I'm already aware of that.
2: Well, because I'm not there.
1: Well, but you're still going to be playing. Oh, you're not here. Well, that's no fun.
2: Right.
1: I don't care about that then. Brian, you can win.
3: It's my game.
1: Okay.
2: Mason. No, it's Brian's game. Oh, Mace, it's set up for Mace.
4: Oh,
1: there you go.
4: I'm
1: not going to try. Ireland's not there.
4: Love it.
2: No, Bergman, I need you to try. Mason's funnier when he loses.
4: Yeah, I know. I'll go for lucky loser today. All right, what do you got,
1: all right,
4: Bergman?
1: For 10 points, I was born in 1966. I have size 15 feet, which requires all of my shoes to be custom made. I am fluent in French, and I am also a car enthusiast, specifically Ferraris. Anybody?
2: Okay.
1: For 9 points. I played soccer growing up. I even signed with the Rangers football club, but was marked by injuries. I once said, perhaps I was doomed when it came to football. Maybe that's a famous quote that I don't know about.
2: Huh. Okay.
1: For 8 points. We're all good here?
5: Yep. Yeah.
1: For 8 points, I have appeared on The Simpsons as myself. I have also done voice work for Phineas and Ferb, and I made a cameo in the show New Girl.
2: Oh, I should get this. I saw every
4: episode.
2: You did
4: watch New Girl.
1: I loved
4: that
1: show. It was a great show.
2: I made a cameo.
1: You give me cookie, I'll give you cookie. All right. For 7 points. Come on, Brian. I was awarded the OBE, Office of the Order of the British Empire, in 2006. I was born in Scotland, but moved to England when still a boy, and I was raised there.
2: I'm going to take a shot.
1: Okay, John. Do you have that?
2: There it is. But it's the size 15 feet that's throwing me off. I'm going to go David Beckham.
1: No, it is not David Beckham. John is out.
2: Okay.
1: All right. For 6 points.
4: Okay.
1: I went to culinary school at 19. I became a head chef at 3 Michelin star restaurants.
2: What?
1: La Tante Claire in Chelsea in 1993.
3: Brian.
1: Go Asia. Brian.
2: You know.
3: Not Gordon Ramsay?
1: Gordon Ramsay is the right answer.
2: There you go, BC.
1: And he was telling me right before, he's like, I'm terrible. I never get any of these.
3: I was a complete guess.
4: Really?
2: Yeah.
1: The culinary school, I thought it was going to get you.
3: That with the, English-Scottish is the only thing I could put together.
4: Yeah.
1: Yeah. Yep. Gordon Ramsay.
2: Gordon Ramsay has size 15 feet?
1: Apparently, according to Emily.
4: According to Emily.
1: All right, so the rest of it, for 5 points, my television career started in England on Channel 4. My initial show ran for 6 seasons. Before it was bought by Fox and brought in to America. I am known for my fiery attitude. I once put 2 slices of bread on either side of a contestant's head and called them an idiot sandwich, which was very...
4: Oh, that's great.
1: That was great. On Hell's Kitchen. I remember that episode. It was so funny. My largest restaurant is in Las Vegas at Caesar's Palace. I am the host of Master Chef, Master Chef Junior, and Hell's Kitchen, among other reality cooking programs. My initials are GR.
4: I watch the cooking programs from time to time. My favorite one is Chopped. You ever watch Chopped?
2: I have never watched a cooking show. Michael likes cooking shows.
4: Yeah, just randomly. It's not about... Ted Allen is the host. He does a really good job. It's Chopped. You know, they throw... You got to get a cow's tongue and some honey and some licorice, and you've got to turn it into a meal. Like, that's the kind of stuff they do on there. I find it endlessly fascinating to just watch other people cook. And I'm not a cook myself.
1: Who is it brought to you
4: who's
1: by,
4: it brought
1: John?
4: To you by, John?
2: Blue Ice Vodka, America's largest potato vodka. Blue Ice has a commemorative bottle celebrating the USA's 250th anniversary. Tom Gibson gave Emily one of those for her pool party over the weekend, and they dusted it.
4: Oh, yeah.
2: I have a case of Blue Ice up here. But there's only one bottle left because Lisa and her tennis friends went through it like we're some type of nightclub, apparently. But that's because Blue Ice is so popular. Blue Ice Vodka, premium taste, nothing extra.
4: Yeah, loud end of that. All right, so real quick, I want to touch on this, John. We mentioned yesterday that Alaric Jackson has been charged with domestic violence in an incident.
2: Felony
4: that
2: domestic violence.
4: And it was pointed out, this is somebody on Rams Up says that, you know, it's a second offense because he previously had an incident where he suspended two games. That regardless of how this goes in court, and innocent till proven guilty, all that
2: right,
4: stuff.
2: Right.
4: But the league generally does something. And if they do something, the next level would be six games, a six-game suspension.
2: And he's the left tackle. So the left tackle is very important when you have a right-handed quarterback like Matthew Stafford because it protects his blind side. Yep. Matter of fact, the movie The Blind Side is about that.
4: That's right.
2: That Michael Oher was a elite left tackle prospect, and that's why he was so heavily recruited and why he made so much money in the NFL. Mace, if it were me,
4: yep.
2: and I think Les Snead and Sean McVay are built this way yep. anyway, I would plan on not having him. I think you got to come up with a plan B right now.
4: I completely agree with you because we just don't know, and he arguably is the second most important player on that offense.
2: And if it was, you know, if it was another place on the offensive line, you might be able to just plug in a backup and go. But I think they may even have to look elsewhere because they have a Super Bowl contending team.
4: Yep.
2: And you can't, I don't know, if you're gonna cheat your lineup someplace, if you're gonna plug somebody into your lineup and it's not, you don't feel particularly good about it, you don't want to do that at left tackle.
4: Right.
2: You want to do that at right tackle or you want to do it somewhere else.
4: Yeah, if I was the Rams, I would immediately start scouring and trying to find somebody out there because they've gone to all of the they've teed the entire thing up with Garrett and the addition of McDuffie at the back end of the deep. You cannot go into the season knowing that you might not have your left tackle for
2: right.
4: six games.
2: Like even in practice, you know, when you let the ones go against the ones,
4: yep.
2: Alarik Jackson was going to be blocking Myles Garrett a lot.
4: Yeah, that's true.
2: So you got to get somebody in there that can handle the load at left tackle.
1: So I hate to go this route because of what they're talking about with Alarik Jackson, but isn't this just another reason why they should not have taken Ty Simpson with the number one pick? They should have gone with an offensive lineman. Even if this didn't happen, there's injuries that could have happened or something could have happened that would allow that you would need an offensive lineman. And
2: yeah.
1: So that's if you would have gone O-line there, you're helping
4: situations. They don't have a crystal ball, Greg.
2: Yeah, and Greg.
1: Well, no, it's not. It's not because of him doing this, but injuries happen, especially on the offensive line.
2: Well, here's the problem. You have a salary cap in the NFL. You're already paying your left tackle more money than anybody else on your offensive line. They were paying Alarik Jackson. They just redid his deal last year.
4: Right. Yep.
2: So he
1: would
2: is,
1: you want a backup?
2: Yeah, well. Maybe, but I mean, what I would have loved to have seen them do, I, to your point, I would have seen them love to get somebody that could help this year. That's not Ty Simpson. But I don't know, Mace, if I'm being honest, if I would have taken an offensive lineman, if I could have talked them out of Ty Simpson.
4: It would have been a wide receiver.
2: Yeah. Mekhi Lemon was still on the board.
4: We weren't thinking offensive line. And they couldn't have anticipated this.
1: Well, it's not so much about anticipating it, but you know that offensive lines are volatile. They're like bullpens in baseball. They go up and down every year.
2: Right, but
1: two years ago, the Rams' offensive line wasn't that great, and was the reason that they lost to Philadelphia.
2: Yeah. Do you want to pay a backup offensive lineman? Because you got to pay your first round picks, whatever the going rate is. All those picks are slotted. Do you want to pay your offensive lineman tackle to be a backup? I don't know if that makes any sense either. If you draft Mekhi Lemon, he plugs in right away. He helps you win right away.
1: I mean, he's the third wide receiver. He's not, you know.
2: Right, but people are going to double Puka.
4: Yep.
2: And they're going to double Devontae, and the third wide receiver becomes important. Mace, who is that now?
4: Well, I think Kanata Munfield. Probably Jordan Whittington or Kanata
2: really,
4: Munfield.
2: They use multiple tight ends more than any other team. It might be a tight end.
4: Yeah, they run 13 personnel, so a lot of times they've got three tight ends in the game. I mean, they are rolling with three tight ends, so maybe the third wide receiver they don't view. And, you know, they took Max Clair in the second round, tight end from Ohio State, so they're doubling down on tight end. I expect to see a lot of 13 personnel this year, a ton of it. They already ran last year more 13 personnel than any team in the league. And I'm looking at the Rams depth chart. The only thing I can think is, you know, McClendon could move from right tackle to left tackle. It's not his best position. And after that, I guess Justin Dietrich would be your best option at right tackle.
2: What if they raid the Amazon pregame show and get Andrew Whitworth to come back?
4: That's what I said, Andrew. I said, how old is he? How about Rob Havenstein? One more year, Rob.
2: Well, one more year. Can you imagine if both Andrew Whitworth and Aaron Donald came back?
4: Last time you started talking about Aaron Donald, it became more real. Andrew Whitworth thing.
1: Andrew Whitworth is 44 years old and has been out of the league.
4: He looks so good right now.
1: He does, but he's just
4: he
1: huge.
4: Yeah, he is.
1: Does he look game ready to you?
4: He looks game ready.
2: Hey, Tom Brady played at 45. Andrew Whitworth can play at 44.
1: Let's go. A little bit of a different position.
4: Hey, real quick, I want to mention this. 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ESPN LA all day long taking over HPC leading up to the U.S. men's national team playing Paraguay Friday night at SoFi Stadium. 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Coming up next, we're going to do some sports graffiti, 877-710-ESPN. Does the winner of tonight's game go on to win the NBA Finals? Can Freddie Freeman get to 3,000 hits? He hit number 2,500 last night. Will he do it with the Dodgers? And will he go into the Hall of Fame as a Dodger or a Brave? Lakers speculation out there all over the place. We'll get to some of that. Your calls right now, 877-710-ESPN. Sports graffiti next. Mason and Ireland, 710 ESPN.
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0: And it is 1 o'clock in the Southland on the biggest show on the radio, Mason in Ireland. And you know it's time for Sports Graffiti on Mason in Ireland. This is where you call in and talk to the fellas.
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0: That's right. That number is back. It's not a mistake. Big voice guy, do it one more time.
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0: You get to talk to Mason in Ireland during Sports Graffiti, and we know everybody loves Mason in Ireland.
13: Rick Vega, I'm the reigning champ of the Mason in Ireland Poker Invitation.
14: Gregory Mendez, Port Hueneme, California.
0: Why do you want Mason in Ireland?
14: Well, I love them because they're there every day for me. They're consistently giving out some funny takes, being goofy, and to be honest, we need it in a time like this, so I love it.
0: Let's do it. Sports graffiti time. Take it away, Mace.
4: All right, here we go. All the lines. I actually got one line open, 877-710-ESPN. Let's start in Culver City with Derek. Hey, Derek, you're on Sports Graffiti. What's up, man?
8: Good afternoon.
2: Good afternoon.
8: Yeah, good to hear Greg back. Gentlemen, so I want to give you my prediction and maybe hear your prediction on the Lakers starting lineup next year.
4: Okay.
8: You want to tell me yours first?
2: Yes. It's going to be SGA, Wemby,
4: Giannis,
2: LeBron, and Luka. What do you think, man?
4: Good guess. I think that might be overreach on your part. I will say the starting lineup is going to be Luka, Austin, LeBron, Trey Murphy, and Nick Claxton.
2: Okay, what do you think?
8: Oh, I got Luka, Reeves, Mitchell Robinson, Rui Hachimura, and Herb Jones.
4: I love your lineup. I love your lineup. That is a really strong lineup, don't you think?
2: Yeah, so I'm going to have to make a change to mine.
4: Uh-oh. Derek, it's a great question. Thank you.
1: You're going to take SGA out? You're going to take Wemby out?
2: No, I'm going to take...
4: Should take Wemby.
2: No. I'm going to take Giannis out and put in Jokic.
4: Oh, that's a good call.
2: Okay, there you go.
1: I love that lineup.
4: Yeah, that's a great lineup. Yeah. Mine, by the way, don't you think mine is interesting?
2: Yeah, I don't know how you make it happen.
4: God,
2: sure.
4: Trey Murphy is the one I want. Trey Murphy, I think, is a perfect fit for the Lakers.
2: A name I keep hearing, I don't know if the Lakers can pull it off, but I think he could be moved, is Domantas Sabonis.
4: Yeah.
2: He's led the league in rebounding 3 years in a row, and he can score.
4: I mean, the problem is, if you do that, and he's a spectacular player, but if you do that, that's pretty much your move.
2: Right.
4: You're not going to build any depth beyond that. And by the way, you will have to make some choices, some hard choices, about some of those complimentary players that we talk about, like Kennard and Rui and Marcus Smart.
1: Sure. So you should. He owned AD when AD was here, Domantas Sabonis.
4: That's true. Let's go to Steve in North Hollywood. Hey, Steve, you're on Sports Group.

0: the draft. Well, an offensive tackle went ninth. Okay, that was Spencer Fano. He went early.
1: Right.
0: Then 10th was Francis Magoa, whatever. Okay, okay. He went 10th. Then Caden Proctor went 12th, and then a guard that the Ione guy from Penn State went 14th, and then another tackle, Blake Miller.
2: So your okay. point is Lions, your point team. Is that there were offensive
0: Freely.
2: Linemen available.
0: Got later. They could have traded back, and a number of these guys the Rams were familiar with. Spent, you know, I think it's Monroe Freeling who. There were some people thinking that the Rams were going to maybe go for
3: but
0: him.
3: But here's my question, Steve. And obviously, there were a lot of good offensive linemen that the Rams passed up on. But they couldn't have anticipated what happened with Alaric Jackson.
2: Yeah, they thought that box had been checked.
3: Yeah, I mean, the offensive line was a strength last year. So, and they did go offensive line in the third round. I mean, I have no idea if this guy's offensive tackle Missouri, Keegan Trost. So they did do that to add some depth to the offensive line. But I just think it's impossible for them to have anticipated that this situation with Alaric Jackson would go down. Let's go to Mike in Long Beach. But thank you very much for the call. Mike in Long Beach, you're on Sports Graffiti. What's up, man?
4: Hey, good afternoon, fellas.
1: Good afternoon.
4: Just wanted to pop in really quick and say I'm kind of disappointed in the vibe in L.A., specifically Inglewood, just with the World Cup in town.
3: Yep.
4: I figured, there'd be a lot more excitement. Maybe it's just pricing out of, regular fans out of the games. We're not able to see them in person. But, yeah, I kind of wish there was a little bit more going on, World Cup is a huge thing for everyone. Just wish there was a little more.
3: Me too. I think they've done a terrible job in terms of making tickets available to fans. There are tickets available, at least as last check, I saw a story yesterday, for Friday night's game between USA Paraguay.
2: This is an epidemic that is throughout sports, but the World Cup is the best example of it.
3: Yep.
2: They have priced out the casual fan.
3: 100%.
2: Dodgers have done it, Rams have done it, Lakers have done it. Now the World Cup is doing it on steroids. You could go to a Laker, Dodger, and Ram game collectively for the price of one ticket to go to a World Cup game. Pepe, who would go to a game every night if he could, looked at the prices and just said, forget it.
3: Yeah, you just can't do. I looked at the prices for, I'd like to be able to say I went to a World Cup game. The prices for tomorrow night, and again, there are tickets still available. Prices like $950 for the 500s.
2: Right.
3: I'm just not willing to spend that kind of money.
2: No. And you would think that eventually they may come down, as we get closer to games, and, they're going to have to do something to fill up the stadium.
3: Although, you know what the trick is, John? Then the people who did pay the big money get pissed off because people got in for a lot less.
2: And they should be.
3: Yeah.
2: They did what you want a consumer to do. They bought their tickets early. They invested in the World Cup, and you're charging them an arm and a leg. I'm not so sure. I don't know how to solve it, Mace.
3: Yeah.
2: But it is happening way too much in sports. Emily talks about this all the time. She says she would go to maybe 9 or 10 Dodger games a year, but she can't afford it.
3: Right.
2: So she goes to 1 or 2.
3: Yep.
2: And it's happening. I understand that the Lakers, the Dodgers, and the Rams put on just great shows and good products. But we've got to figure out a way. And again, I don't have the answer yet, but I'm not giving up. We got to figure out a way to get the casual fan back into the stadiums, because right now it's as worse as it's ever been.
3: Yeah, it is really rough right now, and I think it's going to be embarrassing if we see empty seats at World Cup games. And there are seats available all over the country. I don't know how it's doing in Mexico or how it's doing in Canada, but in the United States, FIFA's a bunch of greedy bastards, and a lot of people are not going to get in to experience the World Cup. Let's go to Travis in Oxnard. Hey, Travis, you're on Sports Graffiti. What's up with you, man?
5: Good afternoon. So you guys were talking about Freddie Freeman with the whole Mr. 3000. It kind of reminded me. I originally wanted to present this to Travis Rogers, but he was in Philly visiting his son and got moved to the afternoon.
3: Okay.
5: Anyway, Clayton Kershaw hit 3,000 strikeouts last year.
3: Yep.
5: Which, you guys remember the movie Mr. 3000? Bernie Mac goes out to get his 3 hits.
2: I just watched it.
5: What? Oh, no way. Okay,
2: yeah,
5: so
2: like
5: which
2: a month
5: pitcher?
2: Ago.
5: Nice. I haven't seen that thing in years. But which pitcher of the 3,000 club could you see being like, I got to go back? Like, for example, I could see Max Scherzer doing it, but he's so far past 3,000. What came to mind was Greinke, but he's like 20 short. Is there any guy in

0: in your guys' mind that is fun to think about? I don't think Kershaw's that guy. He's such a nice guy.
1: Yeah.
0: Thanks. I'll listen on the other side.
1: Okay,
2: right,
1: cool.
2: So in other, what he's talking about, Mace, is somebody would come back
1: to try to get to 3,000 strikeouts.
2: Greinke is the name he mentioned. Greinke's perfect because he's – Zach's a little weird and I think in a good way.
1: Right.
2: And I think he's the type of guy that could pull it off. Like, he's super cerebral, super smart. I was reading about this the other day. I mean, Verlander and Scherzer are already there. And the person that I thought – there were two people that kind of jumped out at me. One, if he could stay healthy, would be Gerrit Cole. I think he's at like 2,200 and change. And I think the guy who's actually going to do it is Chris Sale. Chris Sale's got like 2,700, and he's having another good
1: season.
2: He's
1: having a really good
2: year.
1: Season, yeah.
2: So I think those are the two names to watch, Chris Sale and Gerrit Cole. Other than that, if you're looking for a name of somebody to unretire, I don't know.
1: I don't know that we're necessarily going to move into a world where everybody unretires. Aaron Donald's unretiring. Right. Now Greinke's unretiring.
2: Greinke's 21 away.
1: Oh, man, he should come back for the 21.
2: He could do it.
1: He's a Hall of Famer, I think, right?
2: Yeah.
1: He's got multiple Cy Youngs. Yeah.
2: Yeah.
1: Let's go to Drew in Wildomar. Drew, you're on Sports Graffiti. Hey, Drew.
3: Good afternoon.
1: Good afternoon.
3: So last week I called asking for some parenting advice on for my 5-month-old son trying to sleep through the night.
2: Yeah.
3: And a very kind woman called in yesterday giving some advice. That was very nice of her.
1: That was
3: but
1: nice.
3: I have an update for you guys.
2: Okay.
3: Last night my boy slept for 2-3-hour stretches.
2: Beautiful.
3: And that's the longest he slept in 3 months probably. So I'm on top of the world right now, and I just want to give you guys an update. And,
2: I got more good news. It's going to keep getting better. You know, when you're in it, when your kid's not sleeping, you feel like it's never going to end. But now that you've started to turn this corner, in a month, you won't even remember how frustrating this was because he'll start sleeping through the night. So good for you,
1: good.
2: Man. And
1: way
2: thank
1: to
2: you
1: survive
2: for the update.
1: It, man. Yeah. Stay in touch with us. I want to know when he walks.
2: Heck yeah.
1: When he starts walking, call in. Let's get one more in here. Let's go to Walrus in Encino. Hey, Walrus, what's up, man?
4: Hey, good afternoon.
1: Good afternoon.
4: I think tonight is a must-win game for either the Knicks or the Spurs. The Spurs go down 3-1. It's very hard to overcome that. Only been done one time with LeBron and the Cavs over the Warriors. But honestly, I think if the Knicks lose tonight, it's a 2-2 split. That means they need to win at least one more in San Antonio. I think that's going to be a real heavy lift. And last night, and I would imagine again tonight, Greg Popovich was in the building. That is some major motivation for that young Spurs team that's already heavily motivated. I just hope it's going to be a great game one way or another. Y'all have a great day.
1: All right. Thank you very much. Yeah, it's been such a good series. I would really like to see San Antonio win. I mean, I picked San Antonio in 7. I'm rooting for San Antonio in this series, although I've got nothing against the Knicks. I'm just a huge Wemby fan, but I do think that tonight, damn, it is
2: whoever
1: every
2: wins
1: one of
2: is
1: these
2: gonna
1: games,
2: win the title.
1: Every one of these games has gone down to the wire, and I anticipate tonight will be the same thing. And it's to me, the question is, does San Antonio have the poise at the end of a game to do what they did in Game 3? Because it's going to come down to that.
2: They hit two huge shots,
1: yep.
2: The one by Castle and the one by Fox. By the way, Fox is going to be available pretty soon.
1: Is he? Oh, there's, because of Dylan Harper?
2: Yeah.
1: Yeah.
2: But the problem is he makes $60 million a year. I don't know if he's worth that.
1: No.
5: Yeah, he's not worth that.
1: He's not worth that.
5: He's looked terrible.
1: Yeah.
2: Well, until he won the game.
5: Well, he did hit a little 5-footer. That was good. That was good.
1: Well,
5: he missed everything else.
1: It was the game.
5: It was the game. It was the game-winning shot.
1: Yeah.
5: You're correct.
1: All right. Coming up, we expect to hear from the new Kings head coach, Peter Laviolette, at some point today. He is being introduced by the Kings even as we speak. Also, Ben Lyons is going to come in, going to be on the show, and Ramona Shelburne is going to join at 2:30 today. 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
12: So I want to ask you guys if I am crazy.
1: Okay.
12: And if there's something wrong with me.
13: I like this.
1: Answer, yes and yes.
11: More Mason and Ireland right now.
1: So World Cup starts tonight?
5: Thursday. Tomorrow.
1: Tomorrow.
5: Mexico and
1: South Africa.
5: Yep.
1: And then Friday at SoFi, it's Paraguay versus the U.S. men's national team. You know, John, on the Mason Plus podcast, I had a chance to talk to the voice of soccer, Andres Cantor.
14: How was he?
1: He was, what a nice man. What a nice man. I got a little clip I want to play. You know, the field has... Exactly.
5: Do you do it?
1: No, I would not. It's not a circus animal. I'm not going to just make him.
14: I bet you most interviews he goes on, people ask him.
5: Yeah, absolutely.
1: I felt that was rude.
5: That was below you.
1: Yeah, no, I didn't want to put him in a spot at 8 o'clock in the morning where he's yelling goal.
5: I mean, he can wake up his kids.
1: Yeah, sure. So here he is. The field has expanded to 48, and I want you to listen to this.
15: This is the first time the field has expanded to 48 teams. In your mind, does that let more deserving teams in, or does it water down the field a little bit?
16: Does it dilute quality? I would say so. What I'm saying, Steve, is that you can put 100 countries playing the World Cup, and at the end of the day, in the last week, we will have the same expected Final Four, being England, Brazil, Argentina, France, Spain. Those six will always most likely be around, whether with a 32-team tournament, with a 64-team tournament, with a 100-team tournament. We shall see how this experiment goes, and I guarantee you, unless there's a major surprise, four of those six will be around in the final week of the tournament.
1: So if you want to hear the entire conversation with Andres Cantor, you can go to the ESPN LA YouTube channel, search Mason Plus, spell out plus when you do that search. And of course, it's on Apple and Spotify and all that stuff. It's brought to you by Jacob and Ronnie, my official sponsor now for Mason Plus.
5: I liked all the noises that were there. What was going on there?
1: Well, if you watch the video, there's all kinds of images and stuff that fly by. It's actually a really cool little piece.
5: Very nice.
1: Yeah.
5: I started to watch the one with Travis and you, Ireland, where you were doing the West Wing. I didn't finish it because I had other stuff.
1: So you don't know who won?
5: I have no idea who won.
14: You want me to tell you?
5: Yes, I do.
1: Spoiler alert. It's been 2 weeks. Go ahead, John.
14: I beat him 15 to 11.
5: 15 to 11. You obviously know much, much more than he does.
14: He was good.
1: He was very good.
14: He was very respectable. It was close. Like halfway through, it was tied.
1: And you know what? And I don't think I know any show in the history of the world as well as John Ireland and Travis Rogers know West Wing. Like, you could ask me Game of Thrones questions. I watched every episode of Game of Thrones. I don't remember.
5: You don't remember the details. I don't remember details for all these
1: shows. I remember a red wedding. I remember Ned Stark getting his head cut off.
5: Yeah.
1: I remember Arya Stark getting the Night King.
5: That's how it ends.
1: No, it doesn't. It goes on after that.
5: Then
1: we get the worst king.
5: Yeah, it was the most ridiculous.
14: Wait a minute.
5: That show sucked after season five.
14: Who was, Mace, in the big picture of things, who was a worse guy? All right? Joffrey or Ramsay Bolton?
1: Oh, Ramsay Bolton.
5: Ramsay Bolton
1: was so awful. What was the guy's name who he... Screech?
14: Reek.
1: Reek.
5: Yeah.
1: Oh, my God. He tortured that guy. And by the way, at the end, got eaten by dogs.
14: His own dogs.
1: I know more about this than I remember.
14: Stark. Poor Sophie Turner.
1: Yeah.
14: First she was married to Joffrey, and then she was married to Ramsay.
1: Oh, Ramsay. God, he was awful.
5: And then she wasn't even queen after all that.
1: No.
5: They
1: took the kid with the bird head.
5: One that said the entire time, I don't want to be king. I should never be king.
1: That was one of the most anticlimactic endings. John, who do you think should have been king? If you were to crown the king at the end of Game of Thrones, who would it have been? There's
14: Tyrion.
1: An obvious answer. Tyrion.
14: Jon Snow. Easy.
1: I would have been okay with that.
5: That's fine. Well, he had to go into, what was the Backlands called? Like the, you know.
1: No, he went to the, the other side of the wall.
5: The other thing. Side of the wall, whatever that's called. That. I forgot.
1: Yeah, winter was coming. Winter was coming the Again? Entire time. Do you watch House of the Dragon?
5: I do.
1: It's coming back in July.
5: So hopefully something actually starts happening, because in the last two seasons, nothing is happening.
1: The one thing I'll say, though, is there's more dragons in House of the Dragon than there is in Game of Thrones.
5: Well, this is going to be where the dragons fight, and then I'm guessing at the end of this, all the dragons will go away, because they're gone in Game of Thrones.
1: Yes, exactly
5: right. So they have to leave at some point, so I'm assuming that this is going to be that spot where all the dragons kind
1: of
5: disappear.
1: John, you up for a good dragon fight?
14: No, I've not gotten into House of the Dragon.
1: Are you going to wait until the very end and then watch all the episodes in a big hurry?
14: I don't think so. I think I got my fill. You know me, I was very reluctant to dive into Game of Thrones, and you and Trudell convinced me to do it, and I was very glad I did. I thought it was great. But I got my fill of, like, you know, I've never seen a Lord of the Rings movie. I've never seen a Harry Potter movie. It's not really my thing. But I got my fill of, like, fantasy dragons with Game of Thrones. I think I'm good.
5: I think if you wanted any part of the world again, John, go watch the one where it's Dunk and Egg. That was fantastic.
1: What is Dunk and Egg?
13: Knight of the Seven Kingdoms.
1: Oh, like that?
5: I didn't watch it. Yeah. I loved it. It was great.
1: Yeah, I heard it was kind
5: of
1: funny.
5: It is very funny. You used to see the very first scene of the very first episode tells you what the tone of the show is.
1: Okay.
5: It's great. Go watch it.
1: I will check that out. By the way, the show that I'm on right now is Rooster. It is so good. Steve Carell is just great. You know, do you watch Shrinking?
5: Yeah, I love Shrinking.
1: Same guy that did Shrinking. Yep. It has totally a Shrinking vibe to it.
5: It does, but it's not as good. I mean, it's an okay show. I just don't, it's not believable.
1: Shrinking is a great show.
5: Shrinking is amazing.
1: Love that.
5: That's
1: show.
5: Coming back too for a fourth season, and it should not.
1: I think
5: come
1: Michael
5: back.
1: J. Fox is on it now.
5: He was,
1: right?
5: Yeah, he was in season three.
1: Yeah. John, this is something you found that I think is funny. You found Jamie Foxx doing some impersonation.
14: Okay, first of all, BC, did you bleep
1: it? Yeah, we got it.
14: Yes.
1: Oh, it's okay. Okay.
14: This is Jamie Foxx doing three impersonations in 1 minute. First, you'll hear him do Ernie Johnson. Then you'll hear him do Shaq. Then you'll hear him do Barkley. And they're all decent. Here it is.
17: 13 of 16 here in the garden. I'm here. They're there. We're all here. Shaq is here. Charles is here. Kenny's here. What do you think, Shaq? I don't know what the you said, but we're here. Here in the garden. They're going off. It's great here in the garden right now. Here at the New York Knicks. Everyone's here. Ben Stiller's here. Timothy Chalamet's there. Spike Lee's there. Everyone is here in the garden. We're here. They're there. We're going to be here. We'll be here all night. They'll be there all night. What do you think? Charles, weigh in. Ernie, let me say this. Shaq, what do you think? We're here. They're there. We're here. We'll be right back. Kia, right here in the garden.
1: That is fantastic.
14: The Barkley is so good.
1: The Barkley is great. The Ernie is unbelievable.
14: Yeah. Jamie Foxx is a talented dude.
1: They're
14: man.
1: Here. We're here. They're there. We're there. That's so damn funny. Did he do that on the NBA?
14: No, he just did it in a video on his phone and posted it.
1: Oh, that is so damn funny. That's so damn funny. All right, coming up next for you, why don't we, you know, here's something you don't think about. LeBron and movies. You don't often think about LeBron and movies. But he was talking about movies the other day, and I want to play you what he said. That's coming up next for you. Mason in Ireland, 710 ESPN.
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5: Steve Mason and John Ireland.
6: I mean, what I'm thinking is, don't you know who I am? You're not responding to me?
7: I'm Steve Mason.
6: Exactly.
5: Mason and Ireland.
8: What? It's an outrage.
6: It is an outrage.
5: Back to the guys.
9: All right. We are live tomorrow at Commerce Casino for Mexico versus South Africa. It's a big watch party with me and Andy Kamenetsky and Pepe Mantilla, who's a huge fan of El Tri. We are on tomorrow again from Commerce Casino. Come out, hang out with us, watch Team Mexico win and beat South Africa.
10: Are they favored? Is Mexico favored?
9: You know, I haven't checked. Brian, what do you think, Brian?
11: Sure.
9: Yeah, I'm going to say yes. I'm going to say El
12: Tri
9: is
12: favored. I believe they are. Mexico and South Korea are supposed to come out of that group.
9: Okay. Oh, Mexico and South Korea.
12: Listen, yeah, they're in the same group.
9: Listen to Greg Bergman. I'm group D or whatever.
12: I don't know which group they're in. Yeah. I only know a few things.
9: That's
12: I know
9: good.
12: South Korea has Sonny, and he's good.
9: Yeah,
12: and
9: yeah.
12: Mexico is a home, so they're
9: right,
12: usually,
9: they're
12: they
9: home.
12: Usually
9: they're
12: get
9: in Mexico City.
12: Yeah, they usually
9: game,
12: get
9: right?
12: out of the group stage.
9: Yeah.
12: Do you know anything about soccer, World Cup? I don't.
9: I know
11: very little.
9: I get into it when it's going on. Like, I know, for example, I just wrote Go Norway on the board in here.
12: Why Norway?
9: Because that's my team that I got in the pool.
12: Yeah, are you actually upset about the pool?
9: No.
12: Okay, thank God. Goodness.
9: But I have no chance to win.
12: Why?
11: No, Morales has no chance to win. A lot of people think Norway has a chance to win the whole thing.
9: Right. Norway,
11: they haven't lost in 2 years.
9: Yeah, and we've got that Haaland, the striker named Haaland, H-A-A-L-A-N-D. Who's like maybe the best striker in the
11: tournament?
9: Yeah,
11: so why don't you? I think you have as much of a chance to win as I do.
9: No.
11: I have the Netherlands. I mean,
9: right? But we
11: good.
9: Just
11: Netherlands good.
9: Like for example, we just played that clip from Andres Cantor. He says it comes down to Argentina and England.
11: That doesn't
9: and
11: mean
9: Brazil
11: Norway
9: and
11: can't win it. Uruguay's won the World Cup twice.
12: And also, that's not how we win the pool. You have to get points by wins and ties. Like me, I have France. They're going to get
9: to the final.
12: But that's probably not going to be enough to win because my other team is Congo, and they're going to get nothing.
9: Oh, Congo's not going anywhere.
12: No. I mean, I did it for Dikembe Mutombo and for DJ Mbenga.
9: Yeah, no, it's good. dedicated to them. Okay, I wanted to do something real quick here. LeBron James, and you don't think about this. Look, wherever LeBron James goes, he's LeBron James. And recognizable, and people are trying to get his autograph and all that stuff. John, I was at a movie a couple years ago on the 3rd Street Promenade, and your guy, James Worthy, was in the theater.
11: Okay.
9: So I briefly saw James and said, hey, and he said, hey, Jeff.
11: Yep.
9: Because he thought my name was Jeff for a long time.
11: I remember that.
9: Yeah. And the one thing I noticed is he was surrounded coming out of that movie theater. Just like every James Worthy buzzing. And, you know, wherever you go, if you're one of those guys, you are completely recognizable, especially here in Los Angeles. And LeBron James was talking about this. LeBron says it'd be nice to go to a movie.
4: I wish I could just like sometimes walk into a movie theater just like before the lights go off. Okay. You know what I'm saying? Or just go to amusement park. Like my daughter wanted to go to amusement parks all the time. Like, babe, I love you.
13: Not gonna happen.
4: The nanny will take you.
13: Yeah.
4: Like, not gonna happen. I'm not gonna be able to enjoy myself, and then it makes my daughter weirded out about it. Like, so, but it's cool, man. Like I find times, to be able to do things that I still like to do. It's not like I'm sheltered. I'm not sitting here crying for help. Please come help me get out the house. Like I love my life, bro. My family, I take care of my family. Family take care of me. We find moments where we can still enjoy life. And I wouldn't trade it for the world for sure. Obviously.
9: Yeah. I mean, LeBron can't walk into a movie theater. He can't go to Disneyland.
11: He cannot. No. He's been around LeBron a lot on the road. You've got to get a private room situation or he doesn't go.
9: Yeah, yeah. So there are. I mean, obviously the benefits far outweigh the negative. But, yeah, it's something to think. You can't do any of that stuff. We're going to talk to Peter Laviolette from the Kings, brand new Kings head coach, in a second here. I see the line buzzing. And then we are going to get to Ben Lyons, who is in New York getting ready for Game 4 of the NBA Finals tonight. The Spurs versus the Knicks, and John thinks, and I agree with him, the winner of tonight's game is going to go on to win the series, and each of these games have been so competitive right down to the wire, and I would anticipate the same thing tonight.
11: I think tonight's going to be great. I think it's going to be the biggest game of the year. I think whoever wins tonight wins the NBA title. Can't wait to watch it.
9: Yeah, it's going to be fun.
11: It's going to be great.
9: All right, so... coming up here momentarily, I'm handling this. I always handle this badly. We're going to talk to Peter Laviolette, who's brand new head coach of the Los Angeles Kings. He was introduced today with a press conference, and we're going to be one of the first people to actually get a chance to talk to him about what's going on. John, do you know what mogging is?
11: No.
9: I don't either, and I want to know what it means. Everybody is talking about mogging. Now, do you know what mogging is, Brian Cohen?
14: Never heard of it.
9: You never heard of it?
14: Never heard of it.
9: There are like articles about mogging, M-O-G-G-I-N-G. If you know what mogging is, call in and tell us.
11: Because you're like, you have no idea what it is.
9: I don't. It has something to do...
11: What happens if you Google it?
9: It has something to do with like bragging.
11: Oh, okay.
9: Topping someone. Like some people could say, Wemby mogged Jalen Brunson.
11: Gotcha.
9: In that play. I think that's okay. The correct usage of the term mog. But it's one of the big terms right now, John. All right.
15: I'm going to take a quick break.
9: Yeah?
11: Well, then we would have to move Ben.
9: Yeah, we're operating
11: well,
9: on the fly.
11: Or we could just blow one of them off.
9: Oh, we have him? Okay. Ladies and gentlemen, we introduce to you now the new head coach of the Los Angeles Kings, Peter Laviolette. Peter, thank you so much for coming on. How are you, sir?
16: I'm doing great, guys. Thank you.
11: Peter, it's great.
16: Listen to that noise in the background, huh?
9: Yeah. No, how about that?
11: Peter, it's
16: I
11: great.
16: I love it.
11: It's great to have you here. You come, for people that don't know, Peter's got a couple of Stanley Cups. He's coached in 6 or 7 other places. Peter, what attracted you to the challenge of the Kings? You know, they won a couple of cups in the last decade, but they've been struggling since. Why was this a job you wanted to take on?
16: I think for a lot of reasons. Like to me, coming into the LA Kings and the ownership and what they've been able to do here, I think, is amazing. The city of Los Angeles as well has just got a great fan base and just a tremendous market. You look at the roster and the players that are here, I feel like it's a team that can move and take strides to every day, take strides to become a better team, to put yourself in a position where you know, you can make noise in the playoffs. And, you know, that's really what it's all about, is building something. And I feel like the pieces, starting with ownership, I feel like the pieces are here to do that. And for me as a coach, and getting the opportunity with only 32 jobs available to be able to come in and land a spot with the Kings in Los Angeles, I'm just thrilled to be here. My family's thrilled, and we're really, really looking forward to it.
9: Peter, of course, in the middle of the Stanley Cup Finals right now, as we're talking, yeah. And you know, I wonder from you, because you've been there, what does it take to get to the Stanley Cup Finals?
16: You know, there's a whole bunch of things it takes, but you know, I mentioned it earlier when we had the press conference. So I think that if you can get players that care about each other, I think if you can get those players to make great decisions and to you know, put the work in and really, you know, really work to do things the right way, and then you can put a game plan in on the ice that's hard to play against, I think that you have a formula that becomes hard to stop. And that's what I found in, you know, my past destinations. And, you know, that's a team that cares about each other, that plays hard for each other, and has the vehicle on the ice to move together. That's a recipe for success for me. And I think you see it now too. You watch Carolina and the way that they're playing in Vegas, the way that they're playing. You listen to Florida, who just recently, you know, won championships, and you listen to what they talk about, how the unity inside the room and how much they care about each other. And then the game that they played on the ice, well, that's a winning recipe and a recipe for success. So it's exciting to get here and try and build that, you know, build that from day one.
11: We're talking to Peter Laviolette, the new head coach of the Los Angeles Kings. Peter, you may have partially answered this already, but I'll throw it at you this way. The Kings is a weird job because they're not a bad team. They're a good team. They tend to make the playoffs every year. But when they run into trouble is in the first round. They have trouble getting out of the first round. And, you know, they won the cup in 12. They won again in 14. But they keep butting their heads against the wall at the end of the first round. In your experience, what separates good teams, like the Kings have been, from great teams like the ones we're watching now?
16: Yeah, so, you know, when things happen in the past, I don't really dive in and focus on that too much, because it's been my experience. And there's been teams that I've taken on in the first full year that maybe haven't found success and have been able to push that through that and maybe get to the finals and play for a cup. And so I don't necessarily put too much on past experiences, because every year is different and every team is different. So it's not about, for me, it's not about what last year's team did. And I'm not saying that in a bad way. I'm just saying that's not this year's team. So the only thing that really that I should be focusing on and that we should be focusing on as a group is this year's team and training camp and day one and just trying to build something. And then, like I said, if it's built the right way, then I feel like when you get to the playoffs, you've equipped yourself with something that can make a team successful. And so those have been my experiences. So I don't think about it too much from a past standpoint. I think about the excitement of the future and the present today and the future moving forward. That's what can build a championship level team.
9: So you did not coach this season. You took this year off.
16: How was it
9: not coaching? What did it feel like?
16: Yeah. Well, my wife told me it was time to go back to work. we're back to work.
11: Mine would say the same
16: really
11: thing,
16: good.
11: Peter. If I took a year off.
16: I know. I actually say that joking. Like the one thing that you do miss is you know, you miss out your family sacrifices. Especially when you've been doing it for 30 years, there's things that they miss. And I'm not saying that in a bad way, but I'm just saying for me to get to spend time with my wife or to take a vacation with her, you know, we went over to Scotland and my daughter was over there. Nice. We got to visit her, and her boyfriend plays golf. And so we got to see that. My son plays in the East Coast Hockey League. And so I got a chance to go watch him play games, and I watch him on TV, but you know, it's something about having your mom or your dad there live and things that maybe I couldn't get to do. And my other son lives in Florida with us, and I think just spending more time with him was great. And so things that you take for granted, you may not get to do, you actually get to do. And so I tried to make the most of the time.
9: Awesome. Well, listen, back to work now with the Los Angeles Kings.
16: Yeah.
9: Thank you so much for coming
11: on. Congratulations, Peter.
9: Yeah, congratulations.
16: Thank you, guys. Appreciate it.
9: All right. Talk to you soon. There is new head coach of the Los Angeles Kings, Peter Laviolette.
11: He's won the cup in a couple of different places, too. This is a good hire.
9: Yeah, absolutely. Coming up next for you, Ben Lyons will join us from New York. He is New York Knicks fan number one. Is he nervous? What's the atmosphere like in New York as they get ready for game 4 at Madison Square Garden? Mason and Ireland, 710 ESPN.
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15: 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He's still a big Rams fan. 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
3: Hey, it's Mace.
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3: And John, we are friends with Jacob and Ronnie, who is like the guy if you're involved in any kind of accident.
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3: Yeah, I mean, the car's totaled. 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
4: Again, that number is 800-345-6789. 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
3: I absolutely did. 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
2: Exactly. John's the heel.
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2: He's a heel.
4: Well, I'm Mr. 1% and I own it.
1: Back to Steve Mason and John Ireland.
5: All right, let's go live to New York, huh? That's where the action is tonight at Madison Square Garden. Our friend Ben Lyons is there, was at game 3, and he's going to be at game 4, I assume, tonight. Ben, what's going on, man?
6: Oh, it's great to be in the streets. Everybody's selling T-shirts. Just passed a John Starks jersey here on 23rd and 6th. We are making our way towards the Garden because the other night it took an hour and a half to get in the building. But I don't think Donnie from Queens is going to come to the game tonight.
4: He's not. No, he's not coming, so you should have an easier time getting in.
2: So that loosened things up a little bit.
4: So, yeah. Ben, here's my question. You sent me a text the next morning after that game saying it was one of the great sports experiences of your life, just kind of taking the Knicks in the finals. You've been a Knicks fan your entire life. Where is your confidence level now after what happened in Game 3? Are you confident? Are you nervous? A little of both? Where's your confidence level?
6: You know, I definitely got lost up in all the excitement around the first finals game in New York City since 1999. There was so much hype and hoopla and who's going to be there and can you get a ticket and all that. It's almost like I even, as a fan, forgot about the actual basketball of it all. And it's like, oh, wait, there's a 7'5" French guy who shoots threes and some pretty pesky guards who make it hard to dribble across half court. Let's figure this out. So now, yeah, John, to answer your question, I'm not confident. I'm excited. I'm nervous. I'm all the emotions, you know.
4: It's, yeah.
6: The NBA Finals, elite basketball at the highest level. We got ourselves a series. They're tough, you know. And this is it.
2: So Ben Stiller came out and said he wants better. He wants the celebrities courtside to pay more attention to the game. Apparently, the celebrities went to the fancy secret backroom party room at halftime and then were late coming back, and that irritated Ben. Are the celebrities doing enough for the Knicks right now?
6: What's really fun about the celebrity culture thing around the Knicks, right, is that the ones they put up on the Jumbotron, and I sent John the list of everybody who was in the building, they're diehards. Stiller, John Stewart, Chris Rock, the cast of Law and Order. I mean, they've been there for years. I sat with Jerry Cooney in a box, old boxer. He's there all the time, right? So I don't think it was necessarily like the celebs weren't locked in. DJ Khaled wasn't locked in on his phone. I don't know if he was, texting, somebody in the studio or something, but that was the story of the game. That DJ Khaled, who's not really a fan, texting. But, yeah, it was such a circus. It was the Met Ball meets, the finals. It was like a who's who of just New York power and money and ego. And it was honestly, guys, like Mace, you covered World Series and Rose Bowls and, Super Bowls as a journalist, as a fan. You've touched them in a lot of different ways. This was just different. The president of it all, the Knicks being in the finals. Just a strange, weird, special event I'll never forget.
4: Ben Lyons is our guest, the biggest Knicks fan we know. We brought Ben on for Game 3. We have him on now for Game 4. It's tonight. You can hear it right here on ESPN LA. Ben, let's talk a little basketball like you and I normally do. I was very surprised that they went away from Karl-Anthony Towns initiating the offense and moving the ball. That's what got them the 13-game winning streak. They were whipping the ball all around the perimeter. Towns was very involved as an initiator. And then they went back to, for lack of a better description, Jalen Brunson hero ball. Is that something the Spurs did to force them into that, or did the Knicks just get away from what they normally do?
6: They completely regressed. The Karl Anthony Towns unlock that saved the Hawks series and was the storyline of the Sixers series became an option in the Cavaliers series. Now it's like non-existent. Now they just don't even seem to go to it like they did, you know, in those previous series. And you're right, it resorted to Tibbs' offense of hero ball. Brunson saved the day. Brunson one on five. You know, he wants this moment. He's been going to that gym since he was a kid with his dad and dreaming of the other night, you know. So I understand him pressing a bit. But they are more successful with him off the ball at times, with him facilitating at times. Mikal Bridges was a ghost in the moment. So, yeah, I want to see them get back to what had them on this winning streak where they unlocked video game-like production. I don't think it's going to take that level of offense to win, but you know, a lot better than what we saw in the second half for sure.
2: So there was a moment in Game 3 where there was a questionable play where Wemby threw Jalen Brunson to the floor that didn't get get called. It was just missed. A lot of people say, some people are saying, I assume Knicks fans are saying, that should have been upgraded to a flagrant. It should be on Wemby's. How do you stand on that?
6: I'm with John. I never blame the refs as to why they lost. I think two things can be true. The refs were terrible, missed that call, and, you know, the Knicks lost the game by turning the ball over and not making shots. Like, both of those narratives can be true at the same time. Yeah, I mean, it sucks that that's the storyline of the game. I feel like every single NBA Finals, every single NBA Finals game is defined by a moment, a play, a storyline, a matchup. And right now, the narrative around Game 3 in particular, but even the series, is the refereeing. And that's not cool historically. We don't want in the, you know, the pantos of the history of the NBA to be like, oh, yeah, that was the Zach Zarba game or the, you know what
4: right.
6: I mean? Like, we don't want that, you know? So we want the plays and the highlights and the switching hands going down the lane like Jordan in 91 and the storylines and, you know, all the moments. So I think that the moments being a missed call, that stinks.
4: We're talking to Ben Lyons. He is in New York City. Game 4 is tonight. Knicks lead the
6: series. And, guys, I'm not going tonight.
2: You're not?
6: Because I actually – no, because, honest, this is real. This is 100% real. I was so lucky to walk into a ticket the other night. When I was on the radio with you guys, I got a ticket maybe like 40 minutes before that.
2: Oh, wow.
6: It was such a powerful and cathartic and emotional experience that imprinted on my soul forever that I don't feel like it's right cosmically to want to replicate or take that experience again selfishly. Some other human being out there who's a Knicks fan should be able to touch heaven for 2.5 hours like I did.
2: But don't you want to be there for a win? Don't you want to be there for – you were there for a loss. Don't you want to be there for a win?
6: I know, Macy. I know. You're really – man, I know. So you're like the bad devil on my shoulder right now. I thought this good karma I was putting out into the Knicks fan ethos, but now you're right. I do want to see a finals win at the Garden. It's too much, guys. Like, John's joking about the sleeping. I started cramping the other day. I cried when I got to my seat. That's a true story. I literally got to my seat after an hour and a half of the motorcade and Trump, and I just started weeping, and I had to remove myself. So it's just been a lot for your boy, and one was enough, you know?
2: Yep.
4: So will you watch this game tonight alone so you don't affect anyone, or you get a crew of friends together, or how do you play?
2: You're going to go to Bryant Park and watch it there? What are you going to do?
6: Yeah, Bryant Park. No. I'm so excited. So I don't know, Mace, if you know this, but John does. I've been producing a documentary about the Jamaican national basketball team and their quest to make the FIBA World Cup. And Coach Stumbo and Coach Rowan are in New York City randomly. So I got my Kingston crew, and we're posted up at American Whiskey. So
2: awesome,
6: I've been
2: man.
4: Love it.
2: Jamaican awesome.
4: Coaches. Love it. Well, Ben,
6: And the city's on fire. I mean, I ran into a guy in the street who said, I cut Buddy Hield's hair on the street in the first round. Like, everybody's eating off of this thing here, you know?
4: It's a special time
6: in the city.
2: Yeah.
4: Right, Ben, I don't even know if you know this. The NBA just released this. That game, the one you were at, game three, is the most watched NBA Finals game since 1998.
2: Wow, since the year before the Knicks were there the last time.
4: Right, at the end of Michael Jordan's career. So
2: wow.
4: The whole world is watching. Ben, Mason and I are divided. He's pulling for the Spurs, I'm pulling for the Knicks, but I think it could go either. Matter of fact, Ben, I'm curious if you agree.
6: Absolutely. Hey, there's my man, Josh Safdie. I'm on the radio in Los Angeles.
2: Josh Safdie?
6: Hey, hello, everybody.
4: Hey, Josh.
2: Josh, what's going on, man?
6: Hey, Josh Safdie on the streets of New York City.
2: Oh, that's awesome. Great filmmaker. Great guy.
4: Ben, do you agree with me that whoever wins tonight wins the finals?
6: Absolutely, 100%. That's why it's going to be the Knicks by 20, like I said the other day on the show. We're going to ride it again. We're going to double down. I got the D'Alembert jersey on. We just ran into Softy. Like, let's go. It's Knicks in five.
2: Come on, man. Awesome.
4: Love it. Love it. Have fun.
2: Have a blast, man. Thank you very much for coming on.
6: I love you guys. Take care. Go
4: Knicks.
6: Right,
4: see ya.
2: By the way, Josh Safdie, who we mentioned and ran into, is the guy that directed Marty Supreme and Uncut Gems.
4: Right, and so obviously, big sports fan.
2: Yes, huge.
4: And, you know, Chalamet was there in his full Marty Supreme orange.
2: That's right,
4: the other
2: he
4: day.
2: Was. He
4: There's
2: was.
4: A rumor that Emily sent me, I don't know if it's true, that Kylie Jenner and Chalamet broke up.
2: No!
4: I don't know if it's true.
7: Oh, are you that upset? Are you really?
4: I'm deep inside now. Greg, you know me.
7: No, but Mason.
2: No way. Shocked. I thought those two kids would be together forever. All right, coming up next, we're going to do some Fast Track. Mason in Ireland, 710 ESPN.
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10: 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ESPN. And the first one is the most important. 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
2: All right, Zoom, Zoom, Bergman.
7: All right, so the new WNBA team, the Portland Fire, is hiring a mascot that is set to make $100 to $130 an hour. How much money would it take for you two to be a mascot?
2: I just think that's a tough job, man. You're in that suit and you got
7: that
2: big felt head on and
4: somebody
2: breathing your own breath. I mean,
4: somebody told me that Rocky, the mascot for the Nuggets, makes $500,000 a year.
2: Half a million? No, I'd put the hat on for that. I'd put that goofy felt head on for that.
4: Yeah, so it depends. Mace, I actually think you in a mascot costume would be pretty funny because it would be kind of like you are on the radio. But people don't know this about Mason, that off the air, you're kind of quiet.
2: Yeah, I'm a little quiet. I'm do my own thing kind of guy.
4: Right, but on Very the air, quiet. You kind of flip a switch.
2: I do.
4: I think if you were a mascot, that switch would flip and you'd be really good at it.
2: I would try it.
7: Would you do it for $130 an hour?
2: It's
7: like, what, 3 hours a game? Probably maybe five.
4: So you make about $500.
7: And
4: nobody
7: bucks.
4: Would knew it. Base. Nobody would know it was you.
2: Yeah, I mean, I would. Far be it for me to think I could, you know, be Rampage or Bailey or any of our mascots here in L.A.
7: That's full time job.
2: That is serious. That's serious work. But
4: I kind of like. Do you guys like that the Dodgers and Lakers have no mascots?
2: Yes.
4: I do too.
7: I don't want either one of them to have a mascot.
2: Yeah, I think mascots are. I mean. Bailey's fantastic, and Rampage is awesome, but not every team should have a mascot. Like, what do the Chargers have? Like, Mr. Lightning Bolt or
19: something?
2: He's
19: a Bolt. Bolthead.
2: Bolt is that what he's called?
4: Yeah, but is he a team mascot, Brian, or is that just a fan?
19: I think that's more of a fan.
2: So you don't really have a mascot.
19: I don't think we have a true mascot now.
7: Yeah. See, the Chargers should have a mascot, because that's all they have.
2: Yeah, they should.
7: Just a mascot.
2: Like Chuck the Duck over at the

0: think there is enough basketball knowledge out there. You know, I don't necessarily agree with Bron here saying that there's not enough basketball in these pre-postgame shows. What do you think?
1: I think it depends what show you watch. The ones you mentioned, Brian, are great. I was with the guy who put together the Amazon pregame show two nights ago, and we were talking about that show and how pleasantly surprised they are with Blake Griffin.
2: Oh, my God, he's so good.
1: They think that they've found, like, the next star in Blake Griffin. Dirk's great. Nash is great. Taylor Rooks, the host they hired, is really good. Then you watch that NBC pregame show. I don't know what Carmelo's doing on that thing, but he's not providing any insight. Him and Vince Carter and Tracy McGrady all say the same thing. Maria Taylor has been, like, relegated to a traffic cop, just teeing those guys up, and then they say the same. So some shows work, like the Amazon show, and obviously the gold standard is the one on ESPN inside the NBA. But it can go the other way. I mean, you could do a show like NBC's that, I mean, when I see that NBC show now, I just wait till the game starts.
2: Right.
1: I don't even turn it on. I'll go watch, you know, a 2.5 Men rerun until the game starts. But if it's Amazon or if it's ESPN, I'm dialed in. I think some pregame shows are really good.
2: And you know, there are, what, 16, 17 million people, 18 million people maybe watching the game. Most of them are more casual basketball fans. It's not Mind the Game. It shouldn't be the Mind the Game podcast before and after a game because people want personnel. I mean, you're not. Kenny gives you some basketball. Charles gives you some stuff.
1: Well, Charles does not care what you think of him.
2: Right.
1: And that's the key to being good on those pregame shows. I don't think Blake Griffin cares what people think about him.
2: But you know what I'm saying, John? I think you don't want too wonky a pregame or postgame show. People are there, and you mentioned Blake Griffin. You get basketball content, but he's a great personality.
1: Right.
2: And I think that's what drives those shows to a great degree. By the way, putting out a request, LeBron, I would love to have you on the Mason Plus podcast. Do you know anybody, John?
3: How about we get him on this air first?
2: Oh, yeah, we could get him on our... But I could do an hour with him. We can't... Oh, I guess we could do an hour here, right?
3: Yeah, you absolutely
2: John, why don't
3: could.
2: You put a word in for LeBron to come on their show?
1: All right, so Greg knows this, but we asked LeBron to do post-game interviews with us
2: right.
1: a lot during the season. Never happened.
2: Oh, really?
3: I have talked to the people that need to be talked to easily.
1: And they will tell you, Greg, never happened.
2: But
3: four,
2: here's
3: five,
2: the thing.
3: Six times a season, they're all like, nah.
2: I've got clips from LeBron from like four different podcasts here. He's clearly out there doing stuff.
1: Right, but he's doing his own podcast.
3: Right.
2: But no, but this is like stuff, like the stuff we're playing, not all of it. He's doing like rando podcasts.
1: Not sure that's
3: so
1: true.
3: Reach out to Rich Paul. Hey, John, you have his number, right?
2: Yeah, call Rich.
1: Yeah, and by the way, Mace, I'm not sure that's true that he's doing rando podcasts. So I think almost all of the stuff we do is from Mind the Game, which he owns. I mean, he's very smart that way.
2: Do you think that movie clip came from Mind the Game?
1: I don't know.
2: Yeah, I see.
1: Do
2: I
1: we
2: don't
1: know.
2: We don't. I pulled it from Twitter,
1: my guess is it did. Because he just doesn't do a lot of outside media other than his own stuff.
3: I mean, he went on with Pat McAfee last year, and that was like, oh, wow, they got LeBron.
2: Got LeBron,
3: on.
2: Yeah.
3: But that's not normal.
1: But they,
3: he only does what he wants.
1: I think we were in Indiana, and he went in there
3: right.
1: for like an hour.
2: Yes, yeah. That's exactly how it went. All right, hey, I want to mention tomorrow, really, really big deal. Want you to join us at Commerce Casino. That is where we are watching Mexico versus South Africa, big watch party. It starts at noon, the same time Mason and Ireland does. It'll be me and Andy Kamenetsky and huge El Tri fan Pepe Mantilla will be there. Again, we are live tomorrow starting at noon, Commerce Casino. Come out, watch the game, and hang out with us. Mason and Ireland, 710 ESPN.
1: All right, if you listen to the show, you guys know that when I'm home in L.A., I take a shower, I do a happy dance, and then I suck on the tap. 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
8: All right, so the day started with Bergman on the Blue Review. Then he did the Morales Morning Show. Now he's producing Mason and Ireland. Right. And, John, he's not done yet.
9: I am not done.
8: He's making...

0: A big appearance tonight.
1: Yeah, so the Fairmont Hotel in Century City is having a elevated watch party for Game 4 of the finals. Ooh. And it's going to have Glenfiddich is going to be there. They're going to be doing engravings. Nice. Like, a person is going engraving
2: Greg,
1: on the glass. Yes.
2: Think about something here.
1: Yes.
2: Is this the most you've ever worked in one day in your entire life?
1: Probably not, actually. Working here, I'm usually here pretty late.
2: No, but, I mean, you got in at what time?
1: 6.
2: And what time will that thing end tonight?
1: Oh, after the game. So
2: yeah, I think it might be. You're having a John Ireland day.
0: It is.
1: Me and you, John, if we actually sat down, got a drink some Glenfiddich, we got stories for each other now.
2: Yes, very well. You've heard them all from me, but I listen to yours.
1: Yeah, we got there's going to be
0: tonight.
1: Yeah, tonight there's going to be Glenfiddich is going to be there with tastings, and they're also engraving a glass. So you can get whatever you want on there. If you want to say Spurs
2: really?
1: Suck, you can get Spurs suck on there.
0: Cool.
1: You want to say I hate Knick fans, you can
2: I'd
1: get
2: love
1: that.
2: To go to that.
0: Yeah, that'd be fun.
1: There's also a Aston Martin F1 replica car that's going to be there.
2: Damn. Wait, Greg, do you need tickets or can
1: no,
2: you just show up?
1: Just show up. I'm going to go there. There's going to be a bunch of people from Glenfiddich. I'm going to be there hanging out, watching the game.
2: And where exactly is this again?
1: This is at the Fairmont Hotel in Century City.
0: Ooh,
1: Fairmont Century
2: City. Greg, I'm dead serious.
1: Elevated.
2: If I was in town, I think I would go. I'd just watch the game with you and try the Glenfiddich and
0: very
2: go from there.
0: Yeah. Elevated experience.
1: Tasting different Glenfiddichs. I'm all in on that.
2: Yeah.
1: All in.
2: Good for you.
0: Fairmont. All right. Bergman, Zoom, Zoom.
1: Zoom, Zoom. Apparently, Robert Pattinson was the only star from the movie The Odyssey that actually wanted to read the script
0: first
1: before committing to the role. And what's his name? I lost it. Sorry. Christopher Nolan, who's the director of it,
0: yes,
1: said nobody actually ever wanted. He said, "You want to read the script?" And everyone just said yes. Would you
0: said
1: want to,
0: yes without reading,
1: without even reading the script? Everybody was just like, "Yeah, I'm in." It's a Christopher Nolan thing. It's Odyssey. We're in.
0: Think about this, John. Matt Damon, Tom Holland, Zendaya, Anne Hathaway, Charlize Theron—they all accepted it on the spot. Without reading the script,
2: but
0: not Christopher Nolan.
2: I got
0: to say, let me see.
1: Let me think about it.
2: I
1: got to
2: tell you guys, I'm with Pattinson.
0: Are you kidding me?
1: Really?
2: I am. I never. I do. You guys? Do you guys ever sign stuff without reading it?
1: John, contracts you read.
0: John, it is. It is Christopher Nolan, the greatest director of his generation.
2: Has he never ever had a flop? I mean, Spielberg's had flops.
0: I don't know that.
1: I mean, but
2: Scorsese's had flops.
0: Right.
2: They don't all get it
0: you
2: right.
0: Wouldn't accept, if Martin Scorsese says, I got a script, it's called Mob Guys, I want you for it. Don't you immediately say yes?
2: I can't wait to read it. Send it to me right away. I'll read it tonight.
0: If I was Martin Scorsese, I would say, I'm going to Matt Damon.
2: All right. Well, I think it would be better if he would have started in Matt Damon and moved to me. But, I have no problem with Pattinson asking to read the script. Movies, there have been a lot of movies with tons of stars. Jack Nicholson's been in bad movies. I mean, Matt Damon's been in bad movies.
0: I would argue,
1: Oppenheimer,
0: I'm looking
1: Tenet,
0: at it,
1: Dunkirk. But
0: I don't think he has made a bad movie, John.
2: Ever.
0: Ever.
2: But has he made things that aren't...
0: Like Memento was his first movie.
1: That
0: it's
1: was a
0: genius.
1: Fantastic movie.
0: It's genius. It didn't do $100 million, but it is a genius movie. He's got the Batman trilogy. The Prestige is an unbelievable
2: Nolan
0: movie.
2: Did Christopher Nolan write Odyssey, or is he just directing it?
0: It's a good question. I think he writes his stuff. But I don't want to speak out of turn about the greatest filmmaker of his generation.
2: Well, wait, you would put him ahead of Scorsese and Spielberg?
0: I
2: wouldn't.
0: I think in terms of scope and in terms of me, I would put him number one.
1: Written and directed.
2: Ahead of Fincher.
0: Definitely ahead of Fincher. I haven't liked the last few things Fincher's done.
2: Well, so you wouldn't extend the same courtesy to Fincher. If Fincher called you and said, hey, I want you to be in this.
0: I would pass. I'd pass on Fincher.
2: Wow, really?
0: Because he makes you do the lines over and over and over again. Apparently,
2: yeah, the finished products are so
0: the finished
2: good.
0: Product is great. I mean, I wouldn't really pass on it, but he's not. I don't think he's the greatest filmmaker of his generation. I think Chris Nolan is the greatest filmmaker right now. And I cannot wait for The Odyssey. And by the way, if you're out there, I will accept whatever you write. Whatever you write, I don't need to read it.
1: You don't want to read the script?
0: Don't need it. Don't need
2: Mace,
0: to.
2: He was the executive producer of Batman versus Superman.
0: Well, I know, but he didn't direct it.
2: And it wasn't good.
0: No, yeah, but he did not direct that movie. A lot of people produce stuff.
2: But he's, involved with. So you don't. If he produces it, you don't.
0: Correct.
2: Count those?
0: I do not. Like Steven Spielberg has produced tons and tons of movies, but I still only care about the ones he's directed.
2: Okay.
0: Because those are his vision.
2: Yeah,
0: Scorsese, the ones he's directed.
2: I have no problem with what Pattinson did.
0: I don't have a problem with it. I just think it's hilarious that you would say, Chris, wait a minute.
2: Well,
0: let me
2: then
0: check.
2: By definition, you have a problem with it.
0: Yeah.
1: Let me read your writing first.
0: I'd like to check.
1: I don't know if you're good enough at this.
0: Creator of Oppenheimer stuff. And The Dark Knight. Let me see if I like it. BC, what do you got?
3: Fast track.
4: All right, I feel a little duped here. So yesterday, I got officially ordained. So I am
0: ordained
4: now,
0: as a minister.
4: As a minister, yeah.
1: Congratulations.
4: So I'm going to be officiating a wedding coming up the end of the month.
0: Very nice.
2: Good for you.
4: You know, and I've been told, it's very quick. It's very easy. It literally took 30 seconds.
0: Yes.
4: All it needed was an email and my name, and that was it. I feel like this is kind of a scam. I don't know. Should there be
0: How
4: more
0: much
4: to
0: was
4: it? It was free.
0: Yeah, see, I don't have any problem with this. I mean, people at their weddings, John, they want, like, for example,
2: Geeter does this. Geeter's
0: does he
2: ordained.
0: Do weddings?
2: Yeah.
0: I did a wedding. I think people that are getting married.
2: Whose wedding
0: once,
2: did you do?
0: I did my friend Don Harris's daughter's wedding.
2: Okay.
0: Yeah, and it was great. And like Lindsay Theory, Bill Plachke was the host of Lindsay Theory's wedding because they had a long relationship. I think you want somebody who you're comfortable with and who understands you and your relationship to do the ceremony. I get it, right? Whose wedding are you doing?
4: One of my good friends from college, one of my old roommates. He was the ring bearer at my wedding.
0: Nice.
2: Perfect.
4: Yeah.
2: Yeah,
0: I think it's super cool.
4: I just thought there was more to this whole thing.
0: Now you can go around
4: and that's it.
0: Now you can go around and bless stuff
4: right.
0: And marry people and all this stuff. All right, so John, you're almost out of here. I want to know how tonight is going to play out.
2: Final score.
0: Yep.
2: Knicks 112, Spurs 108.
0: 112-108.
1: Oh, you got the Knicks.
0: So you think the series is over?
2: Well, it will
0: be.
2: Down
0: 3-1, it'll be over, yeah.
2: Yeah, yeah, I hope so.
0: I think the Spurs are going to win tonight.
2: I think a lot of people are predicting that.
0: Betting markets have it 53-47 towards the Knicks. So it's not a landslide.
2: Yeah, we're both in the ballpark. Zach Zarba, the best ref in the league, is the lead official tonight, which will be a good thing.
0: Yeah, so they'll get right.
2: He tends not to call everything, which is what I want.
0: Oh, wow. After what happened in the last game?
2: Yeah, maybe he'll be under orders to blow
0: Could
2: the whistle every 10
0: very,
2: seconds.
0: Very yeah. physical tonight. They're going to test his limits, I have a feeling.
1: Can we go back to no blood, no foul?
2: Yes, that's what I'm rooting for.
1: Yeah. 100%.
2: Yeah.
1: Just beat the hell out of each other.
0: Yeah,
2: that's what I'm rooting for.
0: All right,
2: Lisa's giving me dirty looks.
0: Cool.
2: I will talk to you guys on Monday. See ya.
0: All right,
1: bye,
0: thanks,
1: Lisa.
0: Man. All right, coming up next for you, I think Momo is going to join us. I want to remind you that this Friday we are live at Hollywood Park Casino for the ultimate tailgate party. Before the U.S. men's national team opens up play at SoFi Stadium. I guess we're not supposed to say that. I think we're supposed to say the Los Angeles Stadium. And it'll be me, Andy, and Sue Cravens live from noon to 3. 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
0: I'm not a prude.
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0: I do not believe I am at all prude. I'm like the least prudish person you know.
14: Mason and Ireland rolls on.
0: Good description of what's going on in New York tonight. It is crazy. And joining us right now is our very own Ramona Shelburne. Momo, what's going on?
15: Well, it's about to get nuts. It's supposed to rain here in a little bit.
0: Ooh.
15: So, you know, everybody waiting outside in the watch party. It's going to be showery and wet, and it's going to be ridiculous.
0: Yeah, there are watch parties all over the city, apparently. Like, I saw was one at Bryant Park. There's one. I want to ask you about your article, which I read today. You wrote a really good piece about Wemby, which I loved. And one of the things I want to ask you, Momo, is the barefoot thing.
15: Yeah.
0: Wemby being barefoot. When is he barefoot, and what does that mean for him?
15: So I caught him, like, after the game, and he was at his press conference, and I saw him walking out Like, I couldn't even get close to the press conference. There's too many people in there, right? And then I caught him walking out, and I was standing with his agents, and I looked down, and I go, oh, my God, he's barefoot, like, right after this press conference. And I see the Spurs PR guy, and he's, like, holding his slides, you know, they're size 21s, you know?
0: Damn.
15: Does he just do this? It's like, what, is there something wrong with his foot? And then his agent told me, no, he really goes barefoot a lot. He really likes to feel the ground. And I was like, okay, you can't write this stuff, right? Like, it's right. Literally, it's like kind of on the nose. Like, okay, I'm walking through Madison Square Garden and I want to feel the ground that I have just conquered, right?
0: Although you do a lot of yoga, Momo.
15: Yeah.
0: And I've done a lot of a lot of yoga. And, you know, you talk about being grounded. Like, there's something about being grounded that he's getting at. I wonder if he learned that from them monks in where he went over the summer in China.
15: You know, I think he's actually done this along for forever. And Chinua Achebe, who I go on her podcast a lot, and I told her about it. And she goes, you know, I think that's an African thing, Ramona. Like, I do that. But her family's Nigerian. His family, I forget which country it's in Africa, but it's a way of connecting to the ground, but it's also really good for your feet, you know, and he's done a lot of training on his feet because he's 7 foot.
0: Sure.
15: I call him 7'5".
0: A lot of big guys wind up having problems with their feet.
15: Yeah. And I think he does a lot of strengthening and stretching and flexibility with his feet, but it's also about training your feet to the muscles in your feet. And I think that's really important. And I really think that's kind of part of his routine. And I think that's one of the things, like, the more you're around him, the more little fun things about his routine that you find. And since you actually read my article,
0: I read the whole thing.
15: It was this one is a short one, though. I mean, you get credit, but it was only like 1,000 words. It wasn't like one of my long ones, right?
0: Yeah,
15: but
0: true.
15: This one was. I think you also read the longer one.
0: I read the one you wrote about Jalen Brunson, which I thought
15: was
0: fantastic.
15: That was like 3,000 words.
0: New York one. I love that.
15: Yeah, and Eliza Minnelli, and you and I debating over Sinatra and Minnelli's version. You know.
0: Let's talk about the what he was sketching in Gramercy Park the other day.
15: Okay. So you asked me about this on the show the other day, and I had only seen the photo, and I was like, how the hell did he go through? I thought it was Central Park, et cetera. But, of course, I'm a reporter, so I'm supposed to go get the information of where this was, what he was sketching, et cetera. And it turns out it was Gramercy Park, which there's only two private parks in New York. One is Gramercy Park, and one is over in Brooklyn. New Yorkers have kept it this way since it was built, and it's very exclusive. It's a really expensive neighborhood to buy into. The only people who have keys to this place live in the 39 buildings around Gramercy Park, or if you stay at one of the hotels. And everybody in New York is really upset that he got in there. Like, who let Wendy in? But, right, like, how did he get a key? Who let him in? And it turns out he went to the park with his sister, and he was sketching. There's a statue there, and it's Edwin Booth, who is the older brother of John Wilkes Booth. I don't think Wemby went there to sketch Edwin Booth. I think the statue happened to be there, and this is a private park where they sort of protect his privacy. But Edwin Booth is a really interesting character. He was a really famous actor in the 1900s, in the 19th century. So like in the 30s, 40s, 50s, 60s. Okay.
0: Right.
15: And he, one of his famous roles was when he played Hamlet when he was about 35 years old. And so the statue of Edwin Booth there is Hamlet when he, as he's standing up from a chair. And of course, like, I don't know if Wemby knew that was him as Hamlet. I don't know if he like looked at the statue and read about it or anything like that, but it is kind of incredible metaphorically. Okay. At least from a narrative perspective, because I'm not going to preach to you about Hamlet, but certainly everybody knows that Hamlet is a kind of existential play, right? It's about, to be or not to be. That's the question. That's one of the famous lines from that. And it's also about a guy who's sort of clouded by vengeance, and he's indecisive. He has a chance to get his vengeance. He doesn't do it because the guy he wants to kill, that's his uncle Claudius, he's in a church and he's praying, and he's like, I can't kill him while he's praying. That's terrible. But because he waits, then everybody, it becomes a tragedy because then everybody ends up dying, yada, yada. Okay.
0: Yeah, I don't like the old Shakespeare. I like the new Shakespeare. I don't like the old Shakespeare stuff.
15: What's the new Shakespeare?
0: I like the new Shakespeare stuff that's coming out now.
15: Okay. So I mean, I'm a writer. I looked at this and I'm like, oh my God, after game two, he says he's cloudy. He doesn't know what happened.
0: Blurry.
15: He's blurry. I mean, it's just kind of on the nose, right? Like literally Wemby is Hamlet here. He needs vengeance. He needs some clarity.
0: Let's talk about vengeance.
15: Yeah.
0: So game three, he just basically threw Jalen Brunson down, kind of smushed him down. And they missed the call.
15: Totally.
0: There was a lot of outrage from Knicks fans in particular saying that in review, that should have been a flagrant foul. And they did not rule it a flagrant foul. Did you think it was flagrant?
15: 100%. Like, I couldn't believe when they went, because Richard Jefferson, we were watching, Richard Jefferson goes, oh, wow, I didn't realize it was that bad, right? And then we were like, well, they're reviewing it. He's probably going to get a flagrant. And then they come back and say, there's no foul. I'm like, no flagrant. I'm like, what are you talking about? He just shoved the guy in the back of the head. And I don't think Jalen flopped. I mean, it was a pretty
0: No,
15: bad
0: he did
15: play.
0: Not flop. That was full on.
15: No, it was a full on play. And look, there's a balance with Wemby, right? Like, we have this idea that he's this Renaissance man who reads and draws and trains with the monks, but he's also
0: got a little bit of a mean streak, doesn't he?
15: Yeah, I mean, this is like he elbowed somebody in the neck this year. You know, he's got to have, you know, he's done some things that people in New York are like, he's a dirty player. He's kind of become a villain here. I mean, I'm walking around and out and about in the city, and you should see what people are saying about him. I mean, it is not kind. I'll say it nicely. You know, this is an interesting heel turn for him. I don't think he will become a villain in his career, but I certainly think he's shown a mean streak here, bordering on some dirty plays. And I think he's got a, you know, this is the fame cycle, Mace, right? You either, you know, people love you until they hate you.
0: Right.
15: And they hate you for a while.
0: And ultimately, Momo, he will become a villain with a lot of people because every great player does sort of become polarizing at some point. And this is the very beginning for Wemby. But I think ultimately a lot of people will view him. He will lose that sort of that smart, you know, everything that has made him so humane and interesting on all that stuff and his talent. Eventually, it's going to turn on him the way it turned on Shai Gilgeous-Alexander.
15: It does for everybody. Yeah. I mean, literally, this is the fame cycle. We all live it and see it and talk about it. We are part of the fame cycle, you and me.
0: You are. Okay? You are. I don't have
15: Okay, you can get out of it. But, you know, we all, like, people love you until they hate you, and then you get knocked down, and then how you respond to how you get knocked down is what determines your persona forevermore. Right. And I think he's at the part where, let's see how these finals go. You know, if he loses this, will he be knocked down? If he wins it, will he be celebrated? I don't know yet. He was on a perfect, you know, public relations run, and then I think we've seen a few plays here and there that have, you know, sullied that, you know, the night where he didn't speak to the media, he took a few lumps after that. And I said, you know, he's been so good to the media. I think you get a pass, you get one or two passes, people, you've earned some credibility, you've earned the benefit of the doubt, but that's not forever. Okay. So let's just see what happens next, which is great. We don't have to write the story before it happens. You can watch it.
0: Let's talk about the basketball part of things.
15: Yeah.
0: I mean, if I was Mike Brown, I would put Mitchell Robinson in the game, I'd say, go knock him on his ass a couple of times. Now, I'm immature, but I would look for a level of justice here after he knocked down my favorite player, or their best player. What do you think?
15: I cannot believe that was, like, they have allowed, that the referees in the NBA have allowed Jalen Brunson to get pushed around like this. This is the captain of the Knicks.
0: Yeah.
15: This isn't just some guy. This is Jalen Brunson. And you can't allow a player like that to get shoved around. It wasn't just one play. Like, there was a couple plays in the game before.
0: Oh, the forearm
15: right?
0: shiver that Stephen Castle gave him? Yeah.
15: Yeah. I mean, it's been a few of these. And so somebody's got to be out there protecting him. Usually it's Josh Hart, who's kind of his hockey enforcer. They haven't done – I think that's going to change tonight. I think that'll be – kind of the adjustment, at least from the refereeing standpoint. I know they talk about these things in between games. You know, they'll Monty McCutcheon went on TV and owned it. He said, yeah, we blew that call. But I think if I'm the Knicks, I just got to get back to the way they were playing, which is using Karl Towns as the hub.
0: Yeah.
15: You got to play to Karl. You can't have Jalen out there dribbling forever. Some of that is what the Spurs are doing. They're denying Carl the ball. They're, you know, using Keldon Johnson on him and just telling him, okay, you're smaller than him, but shove him around and make it difficult. And then they're putting big guys on Jalen Brunson and sort of just harassing him to where it's hard for him to see and get open passing lanes. But this is the game of adjustments. And so we have to sit back and watch and see how it plays out tonight, because it's the Knicks' turn to adjust.
0: I think it's going to be another close game. These have all been close games. I think tonight is going to be a close game. And I think it's going to come down to how much San Antonio learned from their meltdown in game two. Clearly, they executed perfectly at the end of game three. What level of poise do they have in what is going to be a very hostile environment? I think that will determine the game.
15: I do too. I think it also, I know this is going to sound really like really high level analysis.
0: Okay, good.
15: It is kind of, it really comes down to who makes shots at the end of games. Like, it's a make or miss league. Okay. Jalen Brunson made a bunch of clutch shots at the end of the first couple of games. I think he had 13 points in the fourth quarter in the game two. In the last game, they missed a few.
0: Yeah.
15: Like, and the Spurs made them. I mean, you know, the Steph Castle three was huge.
0: Huge.
15: The De'Aaron Fox shot was huge. It a lot of times it really just comes down to getting good shots and then making them. I know they pay me a lot of money to give you good analysis, but that is
0: okay. So when I wrote this down, so the team that makes shots is going to win tonight. That's my takeaway.
15: It's a make or miss league.
0: Exactly right. Yeah. All right. Hey, Momo, have a great time tonight. Have a blast. Who's going to win?
15: I'm going to say the Spurs. I don't know. I don't know. Something changed last game. Let's see.
0: Yes.
15: It's going to be 2-2 heading back to San Antonio.
0: I'm rooting for a 7-game series because the basketball has been spectacular.
15: It's so fun.
0: Yeah,
15: it's so fun. Why
0: all right.
15: not?
0: Have
15: Why
0: a blast
15: not?
0: Tonight,
15: We're already
0: Momo.
15: Here.
0: Thank you so
15: Thanks,
0: much
15: guys.
0: For coming on. Appreciate it. And Momo, of course, if you want to read her piece about Wemby or her piece about Jalen Brunson, both are really, really good. All right, coming up next for you is Game of Games. It is Brian Cohen's game today. Got to find one more player here. John has stepped out for the rest of the afternoon.
1: Go heads up. Me versus you. I'll get two people. Don't worry.
0: Well,
1: you want to do it? You want to go heads up?
0: I think John would be upset if we didn't do it the fair way. If I beat you heads up.
1: Yeah, you beat me heads up.
0: Round up some people.
1: Yeah, I'll get a couple people.
0: Yeah,
1: I think we should
0: people.
1: Go heads up one day, though.
0: One day. Yeah. Me and Ireland should go heads up.
1: He would kill you.
0: No. It's just guessing.
1: No.
0: I can outguess him.
1: No, you haven't so
0: the
1: far
0: thing about
1: in the history of Mason Ireland.
0: You don't got to know anything. I've won months.
1: You've won singular months where he's won tens of months.
0: Yeah. All right, Game of Games coming up next. Mason Ireland, 710 ESPN.
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0: as he looks to make one more magical World Cup run. France brings in a loaded roster led by Kylian Mbappe, while Spain's teenage sensation Lamine Yamal enters the tournament as one of the most exciting young talents in the world of football. Closer to home, the U.S. men's national team is going to lean on Christian Pulisic to lead its attack, while Portugal's legendary icon Cristiano Ronaldo hopes to lift the World Cup trophy for the very first time.
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3: Game of Games made possible by the law offices of Jacob Emrani. Let's do it. 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Take it away, Mace.
7: All right, here we go. It is Game of Games time, and we welcome to the show both DeAndre Hawkins and DeMarco Farr.
8: That's DeAndre.
7: Sometimes people do screw up the names a little bit. DeAndre and DeMarco.
8: Not Kirk.
7: And Bergman is playing as well.
9: You're Kirk.
7: Brian Cohen's game today.
8: BC,
7: what do you got?
10: Oh, of course, World Cup starting tomorrow, so a little get you warmed up, a little World Cup game.
7: Okay,
10: here.
7: Got it.
10: All right, first one. How many countries are making their World Cup debut in this year's tournament? World Cup debut. None, four, or six? Start with you, Mace.
7: Four. DeAndre.
8: Four.
7: DeMarco.
8: I'll go six.
7: Six. Bergman.
9: I'll go four.
7: Four.
10: It is four.
7: Four.
8: Did you
7: all
8: know
7: right.
8: that?
7: No,
8: you know
7: I
8: that,
7: did
8: Mace?
7: Not know that officially,
8: okay.
7: No. Right. I knew there were a few, but I didn't think there were six. So it's Mason one, DeAndre one, Bergman one, and DeMarco, you're not on the board.
10: Nice. Right. You keeping score?
7: Yep.
10: I appreciate it.
7: Cool. Oh, can you do it?
10: I mean, if you're doing it, that's fine.
7: I would rather you do it. I screw it up.
8: Free you up.
10: All right, what was the score?
9: You're better off doing it.
8: I missed. Everybody else.
7: Mason, DeAndre, Bergman one.
10: All right. I got you.
7: DeMarco, nothing.
10: Cool. Number two. Who is the lowest ranked team in this year's World Cup? The lowest ranked team. Is it Ghana, Curacao, or New Zealand? Start with you, Greg.
9: Let's go Curacao.
10: DeAndre.
11: I'm going to go Ghana.
10: DeMarco.
8: Curacao.
10: Mace.
7: Only 120,000 people live on that island. I will say Curacao.
10: Nobody. New Zealand.
7: New Zealand.
8: Oh, really? Sheep herders,
7: the
8: huh?
7: Kiwis.
8: All right.
7: Yeah, more sheep than people in New Zealand. It's true. There are more sheep than people in New Zealand.
10: And that's why they're the last ranked team.
7: There you go.
10: Number three here. How many players on Team USA's roster played in the last World Cup? So how many people last World Cup for Team USA? 13, 9, or 3? Start with you, DeAndre.
11: Let's go 9.
10: DeMarco.
8: 13.
10: Mace.
7: 9.
10: Greg.
9: 3.
10: It is 13.
8: Hey! Boom!
10: Out of 26,
7: Half the roster returns. Okay.
8: Every 4 years, right?
7: Yeah, every 4 years.
8: There you go.
10: Score update, everybody's got one.
7: All right.
10: Number four here. Who has scored the most goals for Team USA in the World Cup? The most World Cup.
9: All time?
10: All time.
9: Okay.
10: All time. Is it A, Landon Donovan, B, Clint Dempsey, or C, Brian McBride? Start with you, DeMarco.
8: Can you give me the names again? I'm sorry.
10: Landon Donovan, Clint Dempsey, or Brian McBride?
8: I'll go Clint Dempsey.
10: Mace.
7: Landon Donovan.
10: Greg.
9: I think it is Clint Dempsey.
10: And DeAndre.
11: Let's go Landon Donovan.
10: It is Landon Donovan.
7: Ah! That's what I thought. Yeah, I did know that one.
9: Did you?
7: I did, yeah.
8: He's the only one I could really recognize.
9: Landon Donovan
10: played,
9: or Clint
10: the
9: Dempsey?
10: Only name I knew.
8: Lexi Lawless.
7: Played
8: yeah.
7: for a few
8: yeah,
7: World Cups, yeah.
8: yeah.
10: I got Mace 2, DeAndre 2, Greg and DeMarco 1. Next one here, USA goalie Tim Howard set an all-time World Cup record by making how many saves in a single match during the 2014 tournament? Saves in a single match.
9: Two.
10: 14, 16, or 21? And back to you, Mace.
7: 16.
10: Greg.
9: 21.
10: DeAndre.
11: 16.
10: DeMarco.
8: Gotta be 16.
10: It is 16.
8: Okay. Yeah. 21 saves
7: 21
8: would be
7: is
8: a lot.
7: Too much. Yeah.
8: Right.
7: And hockey.
10: All right, so Mace 3, DeAndre 3, DeMarco 2, Greg 1.
7: Bergman, you're not distinguishing yourself.
9: I am not doing very well today. I know nothing about soccer.
7: Well, we don't either.
9: Well, you knew one of them.
7: Yeah,
9: like you
7: I
9: said,
7: did.
9: You knew it.
7: Yeah, I did.
10: I got three left here. So
8: yeah. He's basically guessing with you.
7: Yeah, yeah.
10: Number six. How many World Cup goals has the face of Team USA, Christian Pulisic, scored?
8: Oh.
10: World Cup goals. None, one, or four? Back to you, Greg.
9: One.
10: DeAndre.
11: I'm going to go none.
10: DeMarco.
8: Four.
10: Mace.
7: I'm going none.
10: It is one.
9: Oh, hey, one. Back on the board.
10: One goal in the last World Cup in Qatar.
7: Okay.
10: All right, so we got two left here. Mace, three. DeAndre, three. Greg, DeMarco, two apiece.
7: Let's go.
10: We'll start with the leaders here. We'll go with Mace.
7: Okay.
10: How many players will LAFC have represented in this year's World Cup? 10, 7, or 4?
7: 7.
10: DeAndre.
11: I'm going to go 4.
10: Greg.
9: 4.
10: DeMarco.
8: Just straight down the Scantron. Give me 7.
10: It is 4.
8: Oh, my God. Okay.
9: Yeah. Okay.
8: Four.
9: I think we're right there, right?
10: Yes, sorry, DeMarco, I think you're out now.
8: Am I out?
10: Sorry,
8: oh, okay. Out. Dance on out.
9: Flamed out there.
10: DeAndre at the lead of 4, Greg and Mace one back. So DeAndre will go first.
7: All right,
10: last one before the tiebreaker.
9: Okay,
11: all right, here we go.
9: You got to go first, DeAndre.
10: What is the only nation to have appeared in every single World Cup tournament since 1930? The only nation. Brazil, Spain, or England?
9: Ooh.
11: I'm going to go Brazil.
10: Mace.
0: So I got to go Spain or England. I'm going to go Spain.
10: Greg?
0: I think it is Brazil, though.
9: No, I think that's too obvious. I'm going to go England. I can't go Brazil anyway, but I'm going to England.
10: And we have a winner. It is Brazil.
7: One shining moment for DeAndre Hawkins. I think that's one of the great traditions now of Game of Games is that we play Luther Vandross after somebody wins.
11: By the way, Brazil is actually one of my teams in the Mike Trudell.
7: Oh, you're in good shape.
11: Yeah, so
7: they
11: I'm in good shape.
7: Always good.
11: Yeah.
9: Brazil and who?
11: Ivory Coast.
9: Ivory Coast. Oh, nice.
11: Yeah,
9: so.
7: Cote d'Ivoire.
11: Yeah, Cote d'Ivoire. Yeah.
7: Cote d'Ivoire. Who do you got, DeMarco?
8: South Korea and Haiti.
9: South Korea, pretty good.
8: I know. Yeah,
7: boy,
8: it's not looking good.
7: You are not going to win.
8: Kind of like how I did in this game.
7: Yeah.
8: There you go. Might score a goal.
9: Out early.
7: Who do you got, Burton?
9: I have France and Congo.
7: France is, I think, going to the finals.
9: So I can win because if France goes all the way.
7: Right.
9: But otherwise, I'm done.
7: BC?
10: Defending champs, Argentina.
7: That's good.
10: And Canada.
7: Yeah.
10: Oh, Canada.
7: Ooh, you know, I talked to Andres Cantor for Mason Plus, and he, of course, was born in Argentina. And after doing many, many World Cups over the years, he got to do the final in 2022 when Messi won. And he said it was the most emotional call and the coolest moment of his whole life.
8: Wow.
7: Yeah,
8: that's
7: it was
8: awesome.
7: Really, really cool.
8: Awesome.
7: All right. Hey, good job.
11: Appreciate you guys.
8: Way to win, man.
7: And we're going to do some super crosstalk. Coming up next, Mason, Ireland, 710 ESPN.
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12: Super Crosstalk. It's time for Super Crosstalk.
9: Am I on? There we go.
7: Yeah, you're on.
9: All right.
7: What's up, guys?
9: Couldn't see my blue light.
7: Yeah.
9: DeAndre with the Game of Games.
7: How about that?
9: All right. One for the crew.
7: I want to salute Greg Berkman.
9: Oh, yeah?
7: Yeah, I want to salute him.
14: Hello, Greg.
9: Hi. Go on. Yeah, I would like to hear this, too.
7: Filling in for Emily today.
9: Yeah.
7: We sent Greg one of Emily's comprehensive subject lists and said, top this, Berkman. And we thought, we're not going to get anything back.
9: I was going to send nothing.
7: We got a really solid prep email
14: nice.
7: From Berkman.
9: You produced today, Greg. I actually went back to doing my old job.
14: You produced. Good for you.
9: Thank you.
7: Listen to Berkman's day. He did the Blue Review. He did the Morales Morning Show.
9: Yep.
7: He did Mason and Ireland producing. And tonight, he's doing an elevated watch party.
9: Right. An elevated
7: Describe
9: watch party
7: that.
9: At the Fairmont Hotel in Century City. It's Fairmont Century Plaza. Ooh. I was talking to you a little bit about Travis. They have an F1 car, a Aston Martin F1 car.
14: That sounds awesome.
7: That's
9: car.
7: Cool.
14: Yeah.
9: Glenn Fittick is going to be there, and they're going to be hand engraving glasses and doing a scotch tasting.
7: Oh, no.
14: And you're a scotch guy.
9: I am a scotch guy.
14: Yeah.
9: So this is perfect.
14: I
9: love me some Glenn Fittick.
14: Right over the middle of the plate for you.
9: Yeah.
14: You get to get in the car by
9: chance? No, I asked. They said I couldn't get in the car.
14: Okay.
9: You get right up next to
14: you. You might
9: it.
14: Be too big to get in those. Those guys are
9: teeny.
14: Really
9: they're tiny. Yeah, they're tiny.
14: Yeah.
9: Like
14: but
9: Max Verstappen, little dude.
7: Listen to
14: that's
7: that
14: a busy day.
7: That's a busy day.
14: That's a busy day.
7: Yeah.
14: There you go.
7: Well, what about me?
14: What about
7: you?
14: You're the hardest
7: working
14: man, too.
9: You woke up at...
14: You never stop.
7: I went to the gym. I did the show. I'll be stoned in an hour.
14: There you go.
7: Yeah.
14: Dino tail and then 420.
7: Only dino tail on Fridays.
14: Oh,
7: I only yabba-dabba-do it on
14: fair
7: Fridays.
14: Fair enough.
7: Slide down the dinosaur tail.
14: Yeah.
7: Nice. How much do you guys know about the World Cup?
14: I know
8: Not
14: that it started
8: much.
14: Today.
8: Yeah.
7: Yeah.
8: Not much.
7: Not much.
8: It's, yeah.
7: You
8: I'm
7: going
8: to learn as I go.
7: Every 4 years... I get into it.
8: Yeah.
7: Like, I really do. I think it's really fun.
14: Get into it is like you are invested in the results of the matches?
7: I will watch matches.
14: Okay.
7: I will watch matches.
14: I'll watch the matches. Yeah, me too.
7: Yeah.
8: I thought into it like you know who the players are.
7: No, I don't. Oh. I know, like, Go Norway is on the board back there because I have
14: That's
7: Norway
14: your squad.
7: In the pool.
8: Yeah. Okay.
7: And we've got probably the best striker in the tournament. His last name is Haaland. H-A-A-L-A-N-D.
14: Haaland.
7: Haaland.
14: Yes.
7: Exactly.
8: That's pretty good. Best striker. I like that.
7: Yeah.
8: Yeah.
7: They did a whole thing where the Norwegian team dressed up as Vikings.
8: Really?
14: Okay.
7: Did you see the picture of
14: I did not.
7: It's amazing. It's amazing.
14: I like
8: cool.
14: the sentiment.
8: Vikings
7: yeah.
8: are cool.
14: Yeah.
8: Yeah.
14: Like the World Cup's fun. I don't know much about soccer at all. I know that the United States won't win. I know that Brazil or Spain or France. No, I know we won't win
8: we're
14: not going to win.
8: Come on.
14: Yeah. But yeah, it's fun. I know everybody it's fun to watch something that everybody else cares about as much as they do. I watch it. I just don't know what I'm looking at exactly.
8: Would be the biggest upset of all time.
7: Oh,
8: if they did.
7: That would be
8: the biggest sports story of all time. That would top Miracle, the hockey team, beating the Russians.
7: Well,
8: if the Americans win the World Cup, come on.
7: It's not impossible. I mean, in 1930, we finished third.
14: Out of?
8: You say that again.
7: 1930, we finished third.
8: Yeah, we weren't alive yet by a long way.
14: And I think, was that like the 4-team tournament, a 6-team tournament? What was that?
7: I don't know the exact history. I just know we took the third place.
14: Yeah.
7: So I did something weird yesterday. that I haven't done in a really long time. So
8: squats. Oh, sorry.
7: No, that was Monday. So I have been looking for a gym bag, and I keep ordering from Amazon, and they get there, and I'm like, I don't like this bag. I send it back. So finally yesterday, I'm like, I'm just going to go to the Big Five. And I'm going to buy a gym bag. So I actually walked into a sporting goods store.
15: Big Five, specifically.
7: Specifically.
15: Okay.
7: And I said, weird. You know, I like that bag right there. That's the right size. Yeah. I'm going to get it walked out. I have not done retail shopping in a really long time.
15: Well, I only do retail shopping.
7: Do you really?
15: Yeah. I don't shop very often. And when I do, I want it that very second. Right. So I will go into a store or buy clothes or a gym bag or whatever it may be. I need it in my hands in that very moment. I do not like, even if it's just a day or so, like, I don't like waiting
7: for ordered like four bags and sent it back. I'm like, I don't like this. So I walked into Big Five, and there it was. And I bought a couple of World Cup hoodies when I was
15: Big Five was probably having a special on tennis rackets, ping pong tables, and BB guns.
7: I think you're right.
15: I think they've had the same promotion since 1984.
8: And buck knives.
15: And buck knives. They got those, absolutely, too.
7: So I bought a couple of World Cup hoodies and...
15: U.S.?
7: One U.S. and one just for the tournament.
15: Okay.
8: Okay. Awesome.
7: With the trophy on it. And they said, you know, you're the first person to buy World Cup gear.
8: Really? Wow.
7: And
8: okay.
7: I'm like, damn.
8: Where was it? Do you mind asking? Where was the Big Five?
7: The Big Five in Culver City.
8: Culver City. Okay.
7: Plenty of World Cup gear, stop in. But I'm wondering if, has this thing gotten its vibe?
15: All right. I'll be the ugly American for half a second.
7: Okay.
15: I know soccer is far more popular than it used to be.
7: Yes.
15: I'm not here to say that nobody... I know people watch soccer. This is still not a soccer country. It's not.
7: Right.
15: I know it's better than it used to be, but if the Super Bowl were in town, you couldn't miss it. If the World Series were in town, you couldn't miss it. If
8: it's one game
15: Yeah, but there's going to be matches here throughout the
7: Friday night, U.S. versus Paraguay.
15: Right, but I'm not saying it's not a big deal. It is a big deal, but it's one of those things that unless you're invested... you're probably missing it, right?
7: Right.
8: I would answer not yet. I think the closer you get to the end of it,
7: right,
8: it'll be raucous.
7: Yeah.
8: It's just a lot of stuff going on all at once. You know what I mean? Like, you don't know where it kind of starts. Like you said, I know it starts on Wednesday, but that's about today.
15: Today. Mexico's playing right now. And then, it might be over by now.
8: Once we start getting to the knockout phase, when it gets really exciting, I think we'll start seeing some of
7: it. They say, you know, there's 104 games, and they say it's 104 Super Bowls. Over 100 million people at least watch every single game.
15: I don't dispute that. I'm sure that across the world,
7: the
15: investment is massive.
7: Yeah.
15: Just here, it's less massive to the point of the Big Five retailer.
7: Yeah.
15: Right?
7: Yeah.
15: I mean, that kind of speaks for itself, no? That you're the first person to buy a hoodie. I mean, that's not... I mean, if you had Super Bowl gear, I think it probably moves. If you had World Series gear, it probably moves. NBA Finals.
7: Maybe people are getting all their stuff from Dick's.
15: Could be.
7: And not from Big Five. That's possible.
15: Online
8: we were
15: too,
8: just
15: like
8: talking
15: you said.
8: About that. I haven't been in a Big Five
15: been a minute.
8: For a hot minute.
7: Big Five has so much stuff.
8: Right.
15: Yes.
7: It's. I mean, it's like packed. The walls are
15: it's
7: full
15: very,
7: of stuff.
15: And to the ceiling.
7: To the ceiling, it's, exactly
15: and the,
7: right.
15: Yeah, no, Big Five has all of the not quite premium brands you want.
7: Right.
15: They have like that. They have the B tier of items that you're looking for, and it's usually pretty well priced.
7: Yeah,
8: it's like the off-brand hardware store.
7: This segment brought to you by Big Five.
15: Yeah,
8: there you go.
15: You need a can of Penn tennis balls? That's the place you go.
7: Yeah,
8: I have a question. Why do you need a gym bag? I'm curious. Like,
7: because when I leave the house in the morning, I'm in my gym clothes.
8: Okay,
7: go to the gym. Afterwards, I take a shower. And
8: you shower up there.
7: I shower at the gym, and then I have my clothes that I'm going to wear for the
8: day. You got a locker there?
7: No, no locker. Just a bag.
8: Okay.
7: Just a bag.
15: Why not just go? You don't want to be in your car all sweaty?
7: Yeah, I don't like that. Okay. I don't like that. All right, so tonight, game four. Ireland said it, and I am now on this same train. The winner of tonight's game wins the series. What do you guys think?
15: I think no. I think if the Knicks win, yes.
7: It's over.
15: Because they're up 3-1 and they're really good, and the odds of them losing three in a row are very, very low.
7: Yep.
15: I don't think it's over if San Antonio wins tonight.

0: has some fang, to be honest.
1: Yeah, I do too. Yeah. He's got a little bit of a mean streak.
0: Good. I like that.
1: I like that too.
0: Yeah.
1: Although we talked about with Momo, the fact that he's going to be a villain with some people now. He's developing into a villain.
0: You know who else
1: he
0: is should a villain? Be. Wilt Chamberlain.
1: Right. Yeah. And I would argue, by the way, that everybody does. Every big NBA star, you know, everybody was glazing him early in the year. Yeah. Now half the world hates him. It's the natural fame cycle.
0: Especially when you are 7 feet tall.
1: Yeah.
0: There's going to be the backlash. Like on his ascent, everybody loves him because he's interesting, he's different, and now that he's knocking guys over, he's showing some fang, like DeMarco said, that he's very outwardly competitive, that he's going to tell you what's on his mind.
1: Yep.
0: That's going to rub fan bases of different teams the wrong way, and that's fine. That, I mean, not everybody liked Michael Jordan. Not everybody liked...
1: No.
0: Maybe the only guy that everybody kind of... I'm sure if you were a Celtic fan, you didn't love him, but Magic kind of...
1: Magic.
0: Like, everybody kind of liked
2: except
0: Magic.
2: Except
0: for
2: Boston. He could move there. I was thinking, like, of the bigs, like, every good big Hall of Fame big probably got booed on the road when they got announced.
1: Sure.
2: With the exception of Olajuwon. I bet no one boos Olajuwon.
0: Hmm.
2: You know what I mean? I bet Shaq got booed for the way he played the game.
0: Sure.
2: You know what I mean?
1: Right.
2: Everywhere he went, Ewing probably got booed for the way he played the game. Somebody caught an elbow, but not the Dream. But I like it that Wemby is embracing that role. You are the biggest guy out there.
1: Yeah.
2: It should be messy when people come close to you.
1: So here's what I'm thinking. Tonight, Zach Zarba is the official. Apparently, he's a guy that lets guys play.
2: Good.
1: Now, we're coming off a game where I would imagine the Knicks are kind of pissed off over the way Wemby did Jalen Brunson and the way Steph Castle threw the forearm shiver at Jalen Brunson. Isn't this a tough night to let the guys play? Because I think it could get very physical. Like if I was Mike Brown, I would say, hey, Mitchell Robinson, go knock Wemby on his ass. I don't care if you get a flag.
0: Right.
2: Right. I have a theory about that. I think it does come down to coaching. It's who's going to be most aggressive early to see who gets the first call so you can set the tone. If I'm coaching, I want my guys to be first. I would say exactly what you said in a football sense. First 15 is on me, guys. Go ahead.
1: Yep.
2: Go ahead and be aggressive. Set the tone and then officiate it cleanly from there or evenly from there.
1: Right.
2: It can't be one-sided, but I would definitely force the issue one side or the other.
1: I think this is going to be an interesting if he lets them play and they are pissed off and looking to make a point, I think at some point he's going to have to sort of grab the game and lower the level of physicality.
0: Yeah, yeah.
1: I think it could be very rough tonight.
0: It could get Rikers closer. What did you say? Rikers adjacent?
2: Yes.
0: Rikers
2: just below Rikers.
0: Yeah, it might tip into that for half a second, but that's when the referee needs to dial it back. Like, blow a quick couple of whistles, get everybody back in line, and then kind of give them a little bit more rope after that.
2: Well,
0: like,
2: just,
0: let it go from there, your point.
2: Knock it off.
1: Right.
2: Next time, I'm banging you. You know what I mean?
1: Yeah.
2: Just let them play, but keep control of the situation. Don't let it spill over.
1: Yeah, I mean, I think this game comes down to the bigs. I mean, Karl-Anthony Towns, they had their most success when they were running the offense through him.
2: Yeah.
1: Wemby, when he's down in the paint, he does most of his damage.
0: Sure.
1: If you look at his three-pointers, he had 9 in game one. He had 6 in game two. He had 4 in game 3 because he played down low. And that's where he does most of his
2: things.
0: I know he can shoot threes. I know he's got a handle. I know he can run the floor. And it's amazing that he can do those things. Dude, you're 7.5 feet tall to get by the basket.
2: Ball should never come
1: just throw it.
0: That's what I'm saying. Just throw it around there. I got a quick one for you.
1: Yeah.
0: How long did you live in New York?
1: 2 years.
0: 2 years. Did you ever get into Gramercy Park?
1: Never did.
0: Yeah, I was reading that. I was reading Momo's piece about Wembanyama, who was in Gramercy Park. First of all, I didn't know that you had, like, that was incredibly difficult access.
1: I
0: didn't know that.
1: It's a private park that if you don't live in one of those buildings around
0: you
1: there,
0: don't get in.
1: You don't get
2: Gramercy
1: the key
2: park
1: to
2: is upscale?
1: The park.
0: One day a year, they open the gates to the public for Christmas caroling. It's on Christmas Eve.
1: Yep.
2: Let me look
0: and
2: that
0: I
2: up.
0: Had no idea. So I knew you'd live there for a while.
1: Yeah.
0: You got to know somebody or live there.
2: Gramercy Park is
1: mostly live there.
0: Yeah.
2: It's upscale?
1: It's very upscale.
2: Really?
1: It's very exclusive.
2: Do you remember The Warriors, the movie? The movie
1: Warriors.
2: The Warriors. Yeah, yeah.
0: Come out
2: of the biggest gang, the Riffs, they were called the Gramercy Riffs. Why would a gang come out of an upscale area?
1: I can't explain it entirely.
2: Okay.
1: I don't have that one off the top.
0: Okay. I would have placed a bet that you had got into Gramercy Park.
1: Never got into Gramercy Park.
0: All right.
1: I'm a regular, Brian.

0: Park.
1: Okay.
0: Yeah.
1: Is that also exclusive?
0: No, it's wide open to the public. That's where I like to hang out when I'm in New York. All right, guys. What do you got coming up today? Getting ready for the finals?
1: DeMarco's going to blaspheme Freddie Freeman.
2: I am not going to blaspheme. Dude, I just have a couple of questions.
0: Are you kidding me?
2: See, you and Laura throwing me under the bus.
0: Are you kidding me?
1: I know, right?
0: That's amazing. I had a great stat. I'm going to take a second and find it because it's really.
2: I have a football card worth $80. I'm so proud of
1: you. You were very excited. We looked up DeMarco's card values earlier today.
2: Yeah. Why did we get on that? Memorabilia, right?
3: Oh, yeah. I bought the question like, if Travis still collects cards.
2: Oh, yeah.
1: So Miss, you have some cards.
0: I have so many cards.
2: Yeah. Do you really?
0: Packed away.
2: Which,
0: like, I have. I used to buy them like stocks.
1: That's what it is now again.
0: It is.
2: Yeah.
0: So, like, I bought 25 Ricky Henderson rookie cards when they were not super expensive. I own. I have so many A-Rod cards. It's
1: ridiculous. Oh, really?
2: Good for you.
0: And the big one is I was rooting for him to make the Hall of Fame because it raises the value is Frank Thomas.
2: Oh,
0: I bought 600 Leaf cards.
1: That's a very specific
0: Thomas.
1: Choice.
0: Yeah, and they were the expensive ones. Yeah.
1: Okay.
0: They're supposed to be worth $50 each, but like I can't spend them anywhere.
1: Right,
0: like, I can't pay for this with a Frank Thomas rookie card. I'd try.
1: It'd be amazing if you could.
0: It would be incredible.
2: Can't eat it. I guess you could.
0: Exactly.
2: Yeah.
0: Hey, I want to remind everybody that tomorrow you got to be at Commerce Casino for me and Andy Kamenitsky and Pepe Mantilla. We're broadcasting live tomorrow. Big watch party. Mexico versus South Africa. El Tree on the pitch. And come on out tomorrow. That's tomorrow at Commerce Casino. Me, Pepe, and Andy Kamenetsky. Guys, have a great show.
2: Thank you, sir.
0: Enjoy the finals. Keep track of the Dodgers getting ready to start, right? It's Shohei Ohtani on the mound in Pittsburgh.
2: Woo!
1: Yes, sir.
0: TV. All that's coming up for you.
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8: 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Every live and local show, that is. Based out of LA Live. I guess maybe he's not. But that's okay. We'll recap DeMarco's birthday yesterday. Did he end up going to Benihana? DeAndre wondering. Young D, producer DeAndre wondering. Did he get the Booger Sugar?
10: Yes. DeMarco said that was going to be his wrestling name.
11: That's going to be my wrestling
8: really?
11: Name. When I put on a mask, Booger Sugar. No.
8: And did he eat the rest of that carrot cake that producer Laura brought in yesterday on his way home? All of that. And yes, Dodgers baseball. And yes, game four of the NBA Finals tonight. We'll walk you up to coverage at 5:30 p.m. courtesy of ESPN Radio. Can the Knicks bounce back and win it? Will the Spurs keep winning? Many would say, whoever wins game four wins the series. Well, that's tonight. Let's do it.
11: Oh. Why don't you shut up?
8: The No Stress Sports Talk Express. The DeMarco and Travis Afternoon Show. You know, Wednesday afternoon in the South Plain right now.
12: Yeah.
13: Let's go, Knicks!
12: You're a Knicks fan?
13: I'm a Knicks fan right now.
12: How come?
13: I don't know. I'm buying into the story. I am. Let's go, Knicks! Everybody keeps saying who's going to win. I'm picking the Knicks.
12: The Knicks are going to
13: win tonight. They're going to win the series. That's it. Wemby's going to have to wait.
12: Why Knicks?
13: Because I'm believing in the story.
12: What's the story?
13: I think Brunson's going to close them out. I think Karl Anthony Towns is going to remove himself from the milk carton he's on and play better. If you get a just average cat in the last game, the Knicks will be up 3-0.
12: Hold on. I can hear myself on this.
13: You can
12: iPad.
13: Hear yourself on there?
12: There we
13: so,
12: go.
13: Is that what that was?
12: Yes.
13: Yeah.
12: Now, yeah. Fixed.
13: And I don't know. I'm kind of rooting for the Knicks, just their fan base. It's been a long time for them.
10: No.
12: Yeah,
13: you mean
12: I'm with
13: no?
12: I'm with Laura.
13: It's not
12: no.
13: Boston. We don't have to hate them.
10: No,
13: we
10: I don't hate them. And I actually.
13: I don't hate Fat Joe.
10: I have a lot of friends in New York, too, that are walling out. But because their fans are walling out and they don't know how to act, I can't imagine
13: how
10: if they win.
13: How would you act? See, there you go. You're sitting on championships. L.A. is the place to be. They are
10: that
13: starved
10: ain't my fault.
13: For a championship. You'd be nuts, too.
12: I don't
13: Travis
12: care if
13: will
12: they're
13: turn a car over. No, I mean, if you've gone 30 years without winning the championship.
12: Oh, no, I would not turn a car over. I would pop,
13: break a window.
12: Pop some bottles. I would celebrate like that.
13: Right. We said New Yorkers are different. Yeah. They yell, they honk. I mean, it's been 30 years.
12: Yeah, I don't sympathize with anything New York.
13: Why are you hating on New York?
10: I love New York. Like, if it wasn't so cold, I would live in New York. I love New York.
13: Do you listen to Biggie?
10: Yes.
13: Then root for the Knicks. There
10: no,
13: you go.
10: We're not
13: Come
10: rooting
13: on.
10: For the Knicks.
13: I like Brunson, too. I hope Brunson closes it out. He becomes a superstar. I
10: like Cat.
13: I like Cat. I just started to like Cat now.
14: By the way, I got some stats on Jalen Brunson. Since you're rooting for him, he is shooting 37% from the field.
12: Oof.
14: 30 of 81 shooting. All right. From the 3-point ball, he is shooting 31%. 5 of 16 shooting from 3. That's a testament to what the San Antonio Spurs and how their guards have been.
13: You hear that?
12: Yes. There's something on in here that needs to be turned off.
13: Yeah, somebody's talking to us.
12: Yeah, it's us. It's our own two voices.
13: But, like the Twilight Zone.
12: Yeah, it's. I don't know where it's coming from, but it's coming. It's coming from inside the house. It's like a horror movie.
13: I'm glad you got. Yeah.
9: I got it.
13: I'm glad he brought up the numbers.
12: DeAndre's on it.
13: Thank you.
12: I thought it was the iPad, but I turned the iPad all the way down.
13: Yeah, there you go.
12: You hear it? Yourself? No.
13: No.
12: Do I want to see myself? I've gone my whole life trying to look in mirrors. You kidding me? Today's not going to be the day I'm looking to look at myself.
13: I'm glad you brought up the numbers on Jalen Brunson. The one thing that is indisputable, numbers are indisputable. That's why we talk about them. But can you not say that he's been the best closer in the playoffs?
12: Oh, for sure.
13: Numbers be damned. I'm sure at one point Jordan had numbers like that, but the Bulls kept winning. I'm not going to stat count the guy. I'm counting wins.
12: 37% is pretty low.
13: It is, but he's shooting the ball a lot. That's their offense.
12: The finals, D. He's shooting 37% in these three games.
14: In these three games, correct.
13: Yeah.
12: That's a relatively that could just be a bad couple of games. But they've been D'ing him up hard.
13: They're making him work.
12: Yeah.
13: Yeah, they're doing what they need to do against him. And, you know, he's answered the bell. They're doing what they need to do against Wemby. He's answered the bell. I mean, this is why this has been so compelling.
14: Isn't that the same thing we were saying? And I know it's different when the Lakers are in that regular season run when it was like, it's just a bad game from Anthony Edwards. It's a bad game from Donovan Mitchell. Remember it was that month of March and the Lakers defense is actually consistent.
12: Kevin Durant was on that list.
14: We gotta look at the Spurs as far as what they were doing defensively. Think about who they have gone through as far as the first round against the Portland Trailblazers, they had Jrue Holiday. Did a relatively good job on him. Second round coming around, they had to face Anthony Edwards. They did a good job on him. I know Anthony Edwards was banged up a little bit, but still, the San Antonio Spurs guards did a great job on him. Then he followed up in the conference finals.
12: Did a great job on Shea.
14: Did a really good job on SGA. And then now they're following up with another good defensive performance against Jalen Brunson. Now the Knicks, like you mentioned, Karl-Anthony Towns, OG Adonobi, those guys have been really good as far as the supporting group.
12: I think you're right, and I think that they probably deserve the credit, but that doesn't mean a great player can't have a great night, and that a great player can't kind of find his way home, even against a really good team. And that's the thing that, and I think it's true across almost every sport. When you get into this portion of the season, when you get into the biggest pressure, the highest stakes, your best guys need to be your best guys. And it's going to come down to whichever team's best guy performs a little better. This is an oversimplification, but when you look at it, right? Like if Magic Johnson's a little bit better than Larry Bird, the Lakers probably win the series. If the opposite is true, the Celtics probably win the series. When you look at like Ohtani and Judge in the World Series, Ohtani was pretty good. Judge really struggled. The Dodgers win. Like the best on best. And I know that Wembanyama and Brunson don't go head up all that often, but if Wembanyama overall is a little bit better than Brunson, it probably tips towards the Spurs.
13: Which superstar shows up the most?
12: Right. Like if Patrick Mahomes goes out there and lights you up and Jalen Hurts goes out there and is just kind of a little bit off, then there you go. That's the difference. Like these games are so close. Both teams are so good that the special people, who's ever a little bit more special or a little bit closer to what they typically are, I think that's the difference.
13: Totally agree. And this is how I knew Brunson had it going. The shot that he made backwards, and he looked at his hand, and like, you know, I'm just on a whole different level. So he has to stay locked in there. Same with Wemby. I think that's why they're getting physical with him, to see if they can take him out of his game. He has to stay in the moment, stay where he's at. If you put him in the fourth period with a chance to close him out, I think he's going to. He's the best shot creator on the floor in the fourth. That's what I mean. So if it's close in the fourth, I expect them to win. And I do expect it to be close. But the one thing that you cannot teach or you can't overcome is Wemby. I don't know basketball as much as you do as far as strategy. But if I had a dude like that, the ball would never touch the floor.
12: I don't think there's a ton. No defense for that.
13: That's what I'm saying.
12: Yeah, there's no, like, there's rotations and there's sets and there's, you know, screening and movement. And I understand, like, the fundamentals of how you create. But sometimes there's a problem that's not solvable, and 7'6" is an unsolvable problem a lot of the time.
13: Right, but I can, I guess, and this is where Kat comes into play. Kat just has to be that guy and just make him work for it.
12: Yeah, yeah, no, you got to make him work for it. You got to make, but sometimes if look, if Wembanyama is good, it's probably over. You know, what I mean? And I'm just talking about any one individual game. I'm not talking about the series. We'll see how it plays out.
13: Yeah.
12: But on any given night, if Wembanyama's having a night, you lose. That's just kind of going to be the way that it goes for him throughout most of his career. Because what do you do with a guy that's 7'6"? He's good around the basket. He can shoot. He can dribble. He's an incredible defensive player. Like, he changes everything you're trying to do offensively. Anything around the paint is just off the table almost automatically because you can't get to the basket. He's just the ultimate game changer.
13: That's why I want him as the hunter, because I still think he's going to take over the NBA, and they all had to go through it. We've been saying this for a while. Even the great ones had to go through heartbreak before they become that guy. I want to see Wemby reach that level.
10: Well, that's why I feel like this is the perfect series for the NBA. Mm-hmm. You have the number one market, which is New York, and you have the face or the new face of the league, which is Wemby. And that's why, I don't know if you guys saw that they're putting, like, the numbers for Game 3 were insane. It was the most watched NBA Finals Game 3 since 1998.
13: Compelling, man.
12: New York City.
10: 98. That's crazy.
13: Wemby, New York City, it's all happening. I told DeAndre, man.
10: Great for the league.
13: I think I've actually met OG Anunoby's father.
12: Oh, yeah? Where?
13: He was a professor at Lincoln University. Mike Jones coached there.
12: Okay.
13: They lived in Jeff City around the same time I was there.
12: Where is Lincoln University?
13: Jefferson City, Missouri.
12: Okay.
13: Yeah, I'm going through his deal. And that's another guy they don't have an answer for yet.
14: Oh, they do not. No, he's really good.
13: The Spurs do not really have an answer for OG Anunoby. Another dude that could mess up your whole game plan here.
14: But if Stephon Castle is able to take care of the basketball, which he did in game number 3.
13: Yeah.
14: Then all of a sudden the series kind of shifts just a little bit because the Spurs have had double digit games in majority throughout this series, and the Knicks still found a way to kind of climb back, because remember the game's never over in the NBA. You can have a 20-point lead, it's still not safe.
13: Of course. Yeah.
14: So with the Knicks, you know, it came to opportunity and crunch time in the clutch moment. The Knicks were able to take advantage because the Spurs, they don't have that, they lack that kind of go to guy. No, Wemby is that guy, but you can see that pressure started to come, and that they weren't able to overcome that.
13: Okay, so we're playing pickleball. Let me hit it back. So if New York takes better care of the ball, it's over. If they take better care of the ball, they're up 3-0. Right now. Yes. See?
12: You can make a case for that. You can also make a case that the Spurs should be up 3-0.
13: Really?
12: Yeah, I think they've had a double-digit lead. Yeah. I understand your point about how, you know, no lead in the NBA is safe, but they've clearly, you know, game 2, they kind of let slip through their hands. And the Knicks did a really good job to close them out. I'm taking nothing away, but it wasn't like they were looking around for answers.
13: No,
12: they had the turnover at the end. They had a very bad final sequence where they got a lousy shot at the end. That goes down. We're talking about something different. I thought that the Spurs did a good job of rallying back in game 3 and ultimately taking the lead late. Like, neither one of these teams feels like they're significantly better than the other. It feels really, really close. It's whoever plays better over that final 6-minute stretch, maybe even less than that, maybe 3 minutes over the last part of the fourth quarter can determine
13: last
12: this.
13: 2 minutes.
12: And again, I know I'm repeating myself. I keep coming back to, that's when it's going to come down to who's a little better in the last 3 minutes. Is it Brunson or is it Wembanyama?
13: Right. I like it. That's why I'm watching.
12: And I don't know. Like, if you told me Brunson was better, I believe you. If you told me Wembanyama was better, I believe you. Like, that's what we're waiting to see.
13: Why I'm looking out for Spike. Told you Spike's getting old, New York, and Brunson, because this might be your only opportunity to beat him.
12: Yeah.
13: You better get him now.
12: I think that's a real possibility for sure. I still got a lot of birthday questions for you coming up in a little bit. But first, let me remind you that Mason and Ireland are inviting you to kick off the World Cup at Commerce Casino for a Mexico versus South Africa watch party. Join the ESPN LA crew on Thursday, June 11th, starting at 12 noon, as Mason and Andy Kamenetsky broadcast live during an afternoon of soccer, excitement, and giveaways, celebrating the world's biggest stage. Cheer on your favorite team June 11th at Commerce Casino. I need to hear what you have to say about my man Freddie Freeman. I should have had my jersey on today.
13: It's not blasphemy. I just have questions.
12: All right. We'll try to get to the bottom of the questions coming up next. It's DeMarco and Travis, ESPN LA.
9: Coming up tonight at 8 p.m., it's Road to the Cup. After the NBA Finals, we are going to preview the opening matches for all three host teams.
15: Tomorrow, South Africa versus Mexico. And on Friday, United States versus Paraguay. How will these teams kick off their World Cup run?
9: I cannot wait to find out. Neither can you, I'm sure. Plus, we'll take a look at some of our long-term predictions. Who's going to win the World Cup and more? 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It's Road to the Cup on ESPN LA.
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13: Do your ears work? They do work. No, I'm...
24: Back to DeMarco and Travis. Candyman.
13: You know what this is?
25: All right, everybody.
12: Yeah, I know it's the Candyman, but is it like a Willy Wonka sort of anniversary or something?
13: Or is this Sammy Davis?
12: Sammy Davis.
13: Sammy Davis yeah. Jr.
12: The Candyman.
13: Okay. The Candyman.
12: That was pretty good Sammy Davis.
13: Yeah, well,
10: the Candyman. 1972, guys.
13: There you go.
12: You got to kind of do your head like that, too.
10: That?
12: The Candyman.
13: Oh, my God. You know, Don Cheadle did a great Sammy Davis.
12: Oh, yeah?
13: They had that TV show. Ray Liotta played... Frank Sinatra, and Don Cheadle played Sammy Davis Jr.
12: Yeah, Leota's got a little Sinatra energy going
13: there. He pulled
12: it
13: off. Yeah. He did. He pulled it off, but Don Cheadle was awesome. Yeah.
12: Okay.
13: Yeah, yeah. If I don't know if it ever comes up, if you ever get a shot, take a look.
12: I know that Sammy Davis sang this song, but I think this was an original song from the Willy Wonka, the first one. Willy Wonka and the Chocolate Factory.
13: I think you might be right.
12: I think Sammy Davis covered
13: it
12: later.
13: You know who sang it? It wasn't Willy Wonka. It was the guy at the candy store.
12: The candy store guy.
13: The candy store man.
12: In the movie, though.
13: There you go.
12: Yeah,
13: right.
12: Yeah.
13: Okay.
12: I didn't know if like we're doing like a Gene Wilder thing.
13: No.
12: Apparently just feeling some Sammy Davis today, DeAndre.
10: 1972. Number one.
12: Oh, okay. Mm-hmm. There you go.
13: The original?
12: Well, that version, the cover, I think that song went to number one.
13: See, I want to go back to a time when this song was number one.
12: That's hard to imagine.
13: I would love that. Can we get one of those through right now? We need a Candyman.
12: We need a lot of things. I'm with you. Oh, I think that would be a nice return to a simpler time. Yes. But why not?
13: The Candyman was number one.
12: Why not?
13: That'd be awesome.
12: What did you do last night for your birthday? Did you just go home and nothing exciting? Did you put on your jacket?
13: No.
12: You didn't?
13: I shut it all down, and we just told you. Low key, we stayed at home. I had two carrot cakes, the one you gave me from Porto's, which was excellent. And when I got home, there was another one.
12: Ooh.
13: Yeah, so I...
12: Do a little compare and contrast?
13: A little bit. Yeah, Porto's was knocked it out of the park.
12: Oh, did it?
13: Yeah.
10: Did your fam try it?
13: Huh?
10: Did your family try it?
13: Of course they did.
10: Oh, did they like it?
13: As soon as I walked through the door, my daughter took it and had a slice. And she doesn't really like carrot cake. She cleaned it. It was awesome. Yeah, she loved it. So then we cut slices and drove around to our friends.
12: Oh, nice.
13: Yeah, everyone that sent a text that was near, hey, have a slice. Yeah, we just chilled. That kind of.
12: Did you bring plastic plates or paper plates and plastic forks?
13: We had the plates. We had the forks. We chilled out.
12: That's how you do it.
13: It was kind of the reverse of a pandemic. Remember the drive-by birthdays?
12: I do.
13: We did drive up.
12: How weird was that?
13: Everything was just.
12: And
13: we evolved. We did what we had to do. And this was cool. And I thought it was awesome. I got to see everybody. And guess what? I could leave. You know, when you go to a party.
12: Well, it's your day, too, right? It's your birthday. You can tap out whenever you feel like tapping out.
13: When the cake was done,
12: we're out. See you later.
13: Thank you.
12: Yeah.
13: It was fun. Went home and watched our favorite TV shows. Had a great birthday.
12: Did the second birthday cake have raisins in it?
13: Yes.
12: Okay, good.
13: Yes.
12: Because I know we're both fans of that.
13: Not the frosting, not even close.
12: Yeah.
13: Yeah. And the pecans.
12: Oh, yeah.
13: Really appreciated those.
12: Yeah.
13: Yes. Thank you, Laura. That cake was outstanding.
12: Porto's doesn't mess around.
13: At all. Yeah. Thank you very much. Now, I did not blaspheme.
12: Okay.
13: I just have questions.
12: Okay.
13: Yeah. Okay. You want to set it up?
12: Last night, Freddie Freeman picked up his 2,500th hit.
13: Awesome.
12: 2,500 hits, which is an incredible milestone. He would become the 34th person to get to 3,000 if he does get to 3,000. So basically what you're talking about is he's going to have to get, just for round numbers, about 125 hits a year for 4 more years. That's 500 more hits.
13: Okay.
12: Okay? It's a little bit less than that because we still have half of this season to go. So say he gets another 75 hits here. That brings the numbers down a little bit. But 3,000 is in the picture for him because he's still performing at a very high level. What he does is a skill I think that's going to age very... It already is aging well. I don't want to say it will age well. It is aging well.
13: Just
12: bat-to-ball skills.
13: Oh,
12: maybe the power dips a little bit here or there. Maybe it's a few less doubles, but his ability to find the barrel of the bat is probably going to last him his entire life, right?
13: Okay.
12: So being in that's a really small group, and he gave a little toast last night about being part of this team with 2,500.
13: Awesome.
12: I thought it was great, too. And then Dave kind of gave him the needle a little bit and said, you need to go get 500 more. Like,
13: nice.
12: Go get to the 3,000.
13: Him, Mookie, and third base, Muncy. They've been teammates the longest, right?
12: Yeah, they're Muncy's the oldest. He's the longest tenured person on that team. Muncy is. He's been there longer than anybody.
13: That's got to be cool. Now, so you've already colored my opinion.
12: Okay.
13: Great job.
12: Thank you.
13: Yeah, see? Movie critic right there. See? Now I don't want to see the movie.
12: Yeah.
13: Here's what I said. Okay, so 500 more hits. You said 125 hits per year.
12: Roughly.
13: Does that translate to about, 3 years?
12: No, 125 hits is 4 years to get
13: 500
12: more hits.
13: 4 years.
12: Yeah.
13: Okay, you see where I'm going with this.
12: I do.
13: And he's got one more year under contract.
12: Next season, he's still under contract with the Dodgers.
13: So you're going to have to do something with him.
12: Potentially.
13: Okay, that's my question.
12: Yeah.
13: If you're talking about keeping this thing going, and when I say this thing, I don't mean just this group.
12: Yeah.
13: I mean the Dodgers staying on top the way they are constructed. Are you willing to commit to another 3 years for Freddie Freeman? That would be like 20 years.
12: I think what you do is you do what you do with what you did with Clayton Kershaw. And you just kind of go year by year. And you figure it out and you find something that works for everybody at the same time. Because Freeman basically said yesterday, and he's been saying he doesn't just want to chase a round number to chase a round number. He wants to continue to win. He wants to continue to play for the Dodgers. So I think he is going into this with his eyes open. I don't think he's looking for another enormous financial score. He wants to be compensated, of course, for what he does.
13: Of course.
12: But I think that this is a little bit like Kershaw in the sense that there's a way for this to work for everybody. Like, you're going to have to take a little bit of a haircut and some pay, maybe nothing crazy, but come back down. And we're not, maybe we can give you two. I don't know if we'd do three, but let's start with two. If two's good, maybe we add another year as we get a little closer to the end. You don't have to lock it in because I don't think that he's looking to run out the clock somewhere else. Oh, I think this is something that could work out for everybody.
13: Perfect. Operative word, run, because this dude, and I love Freddie, don't get me wrong, chompers aside, I do. And you know what's going on up there.
12: Well, yeah.
13: Okay, I mean, when you get 2,500 hits, you should have good teeth.
12: He looks great.
13: I mean, I hope.
12: They're very white.
13: They're very. You can see them.
12: Almost blue. They're almost Dodger
13: almost
12: blue.
13: Almost very good. Yeah. But what I do see, and tell me if I'm wrong, right, and he's, as a first baseman, a defensive first baseman, he's good, right?
12: Yes.
13: Okay.
12: He has gone from excellent to very good.
13: Too good.
12: Yeah.
13: Sometimes when I see him hit one to the wall and barely make it to second.
12: Uh-huh.
13: He's not moving very fast.
12: No.
13: He's slowing down, basically.
12: Okay.
13: So what I'm asking you is, what you said about his bat, his skill,
12: mm-hmm.
13: is that something I can keep around here and stay near the top for the next 4 years? Because here's the blasphemous statement I made in the back room, and I mean this with all due respect.
12: I know you do.
13: I don't care if he gets to 3,000 hits.
12: You know what? Generally speaking, I'm with you.
13: Yeah.
12: Like, generally speaking, those individual accomplishments are great for the player, and I'm rooting for you, but it doesn't necessarily have to happen on my team.
13: Yes.
12: You know what I mean? Like,
13: thank you, that, Travis. That's exactly what I mean.
12: I'm happy. Like, Albert Pujols getting 500 home runs, in Albert's case, 600 home runs. Yeah. Great. I wouldn't want an Albert Pujols on my team by the time he was running down 500 and 600 home runs. Yeah. He just wasn't Albert Pujols
13: at
12: that point.
13: I'll stop the game wherever you're at and applaud you.
12: Good job.
13: Right.
12: Love
13: you. That's what I meant.
12: I think. For Freeman, though, it's a little different because of the position he plays, because of that bat-to-ball skill, because he doesn't rely on just otherworldly athleticism. I think this is part of the reason that we're starting to see a really precipitous decline in Mookie Betts is because Mookie is just a 1% of the 1% athletically.
13: Right.
12: That once that starts to fade a little bit, he's going to become more and more mortal.
13: Okay,
12: That Freddie relies on hand-eye and bat-to-ball stuff. That stuff lasts... The runway on that is very, very long. He'll go from hitting, with his lifetime, I think he's right at 300. He's had years where he's hit 330 and stuff. A bad year for Freddie Freeman will be hitting 275. That's still really good. That's still a lot of hits. But you can still use that.
13: But tell me when he's out there defending first base and he gets a rocket hit to him and there's a race from him to make it to the bag.
12: We're going to get that pitcher to cover first base. No, I'm not getting it.
13: You tell me, right? You're like, I don't think he's going
12: to
13: make it.
12: You make the adjustments, right? Like maybe you plan him a little closer to the bag. Maybe the pitchers understand that anything hit that way, I got to be busting my ass to get
13: over there because
12: I might have to cover first base.
13: You're rolling the ride because of the bag.
12: Put it this way.
13: Yeah.
12: Here's what I know won't happen. And I know it won't happen for a couple of different reasons. And by the way, he's coming up to bat right now. So we'll give you an update. He will not go out there just to run down that number. The Dodgers won't let it happen, and he won't let it happen.
13: I heard the quote. He said, and he laughed when he said it, same thing. He said, as long as they're willing to pay me, I'll keep doing this.
12: Yeah. Well, look, if they're going to pay him like he's paying now, have to tear the uniform off. But he's a deadlock cinch first ballot Hall of Famer.
13: He's won the World Series three times.
12: So far. He's won an MVP award. I think he's like, when we talked about yesterday, like a 6- or 7-time, 8-time, 9-time All-Star, whatever it is.
13: Yeah.
12: Like, there's not a lot left for him to do. What is left to do is that 3,000th hit. That's a 30. He would be number 34. That's a there's, I don't know how many, like 25, 30,000 guys that have played in the major league.
13: 34? 34?
12: That's a small group. That's 34 out of 30,000, and I'm in that inner circle.
13: Would you want to be the 31st, fourth guy that made it to the moon?
12: Yeah. Yeah. Out of all the people that have lived on Earth and 34 people have stood on the moon.
13: That's a good way to look at it.
10: It's like going to a Super Bowl, right?
12: Yeah.
13: That's a good way to look at it.
12: Yeah. No, it's not being first. It's just entering that club.
13: That's a very exclusive group
12: of people. I think he gets there. Now, what's kind of interesting, and I hadn't thought about this until I read something, I think it was in the California Post, which was, if there's a labor war, and it's an extended one, which is not off the table, that could cost him enough games to where he doesn't get there.
13: The pandemic already did.
12: Yeah, the pandemic took 100 games off the table.
13: Yeah.
12: You know, something else, like, think about 100 games for the pandemic. They played 60 instead of 162. Yeah. say you miss half a season. Well, there goes 80. That's a whole season that just goes up in smoke. And he's kids. a 170 a year hit guy.
13: Laura, he's got four kids.
10: Yeah.
13: Go home. Why you got to be
12: number... Why do you want to send him out?
13: Why? No, not... I'm not... I don't want to send him out.
12: He's still an effective player on a really good team.
13: No, for now. I'm just saying, chasing 3,000 hits. Like, wait. To be number 34, bro, go home.
10: No.
12: Wrong.
10: No, I'm not with you on that because there's a lot of athletes that are on the same boat that you can say the same thing about.
13: Really? Okay.
10: How many does Stafford have?
13: Kids? One, two, three, four.
10: Okay.
13: Yeah.
10: Go home, right? I don't want him to go home. That's crazy. Why would I want Freddie, especially where he's at right now? Like, he might not
13: be... No, just chasing 3K. Like, I mean, if you get another work stoppage and you lose games because of this and 3,000 becomes a five-year prospect, that's what I'm saying.
12: Yeah.
13: And you're just chasing it to chase it, go home.
12: I don't think
13: that's
12: he'll do that.
10: He doesn't strike me like that.
12: On a good team.
13: Yeah.
12: He is.
13: Yeah.
12: I think he needs to be competing for... playoff spots, World Series,
13: right.
12: Very likely they will be. And I think he's got pride in the fact that if he's just out there and he all of a sudden he's batting 230, he's not going to do that.
13: He's chasing him.
12: Yeah,
13: right. Like in contention
12: like
13: only.
12: Pete Rose at the end of the line was just, I just need to get these hits. I just need to get these hits and run it out. He's no longer Pete Rose. He's still good enough to get hits occasionally.
13: Right.
12: Freeman's still an all-star caliber player.
13: What hat's he going in with?
12: I think he's going to be one of those few guys that's hatless.
13: Blank. He should be.
12: I think because... You can make
13: your
12: a case for
13: here.
12: Either.
13: You're right.
12: He won an MVP in a World Series in Atlanta and still has spent twice as much time there as here,
10: Dodger.
12: At least as we sit here right now. That's fine.
13: Gibby, meet Freddie.
12: You know, maybe let him decide. He can,
10: that's
12: too.
10: True.
13: Yeah.
12: All right, Shohei on the mound for the Dodgers. We'll give you a little update on that coming up. What do we got coming up here next, Laura? We'll get back to the NBA Finals, talk about what we might see coming up here in less than 2 hours.
13: I
12: still want you to explain to me why you're treating New York like an underdog.
13: I'm
12: kind of
13: getting into it. Come on, I'm buying it.
12: Coming up next, DeMarco and Trav, ESPN LA.
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25: We're all here. We're all ready to go.
13: What's
25: Jim.
13: Happening? How's your butt?
24: More DeMarco and Travis right now.
12: As the professional athlete in the room, DeMarco, I have a question for you.
13: Yeah.
12: When you were in the NFL and you were playing your best football,
13: uh-huh,
12: and you were on the Rams and they were really
13: when
12: good.
13: When I was beating up Boomer Esiason?
12: There you go. Yeah. You're beating up Boomer, and you guys were headed towards a Super Bowl, headed, you know, when you guys really were kind of cranked up.
13: Yeah.
12: What was the emotion when you go? Was it just excitement to go play, nerves? And the reason I'm asking is because I'm watching Ohtani go out there right now. He's got a couple of guys on base, one out in the bottom of the first inning.
13: Mm.
12: Like, I wonder if this is all just routine for him. Like, hey, look, I'm the best to have ever done this. I'm just going to go out there. Or I wonder because, it's a little bit of, hey, man, like, every day's a new day. I got to go out there and show people what I'm about.
13: Okay, so it depends. To answer the question, it depends on who we were playing that week. Some people were just flat out meat.
12: Yeah.
13: Meat.
12: Like the Pirates?
13: Yeah.
12: Okay.
13: You're all dead.
12: Yeah.
13: Yeah. It's just going to be bad for you.
12: Yeah.
13: If you got the Niners or the Vikings, a team that has a right to say they're Super Bowl worthy, then you got to fight. And it's different. Now you want to go prove how good you are. With him, when I watch him pitch, it's personal. I mean, he wants to beat everyone that he faces.
12: Yeah.
13: And I love it when he strikes a guy out and stands there and looks at you.
12: Yeah.
13: I just love that. He is so competitive.
12: I wonder if he thinks, he doesn't emote a ton on the mound. He emotes more on the mound than he used to. But, like, does he go out there and every time somebody gets on base, he's like, that's not supposed to happen?
13: Yes.
12: Or does he understand that, look, even the great Shohei Ohtani is going to walk a guy, he's going to give up a hit? Or is he like, this is horse blank. No one's supposed to get to first base. Does he go out there thinking, I'm going to throw a no-hitter, perfect game every time?
13: Follow me on this. He's a more controlled, better pitching version of Madison Bumgarner. He just couldn't control it. Anytime you got on base against him, he thought it was a personal insult.
12: Yeah.
13: I bet he thinks the same thing. He's just a better pitcher.
12: Yeah.
13: There's no way you should be able to get on. I can't believe I let that punching Judy hitter get on base.
12: Yeah.
13: You know what I mean?
12: It's almost like it's offensive to him.
13: Yeah.
12: Like,
13: I can't wait to see you
12: you're
13: again.
12: You're not supposed to do that.
13: I
12: and then
13: it.
12: He bears down against the next two guys out. End of the first inning, no score in Pittsburgh.
10: I know we were going to talk about the finals.
12: Yeah.
10: But since we did start talking about the Dodgers, I've been wanting to bring this up and we just had so many things. I came across this and it just really struck out to me. It says the Dodgers MLB players spent the most time on the injured list over the past 2 years with 3,752 days total. They have 859 more days logged than the Chicago White Sox, who come in second.
13: Wow.
10: And they're still where they are at.
12: Yeah. That's weird because it makes sense that the White Sox would have a bunch of guys missed and because they stink, or at least they did stink until this year, right? Like they're much,
13: kind
12: but it's like
13: stands to reason.
12: Yeah, you're missing your guys,
13: right?
12: You lose a bunch of games.
13: That works.
12: The Dodgers have missed 859 more than the not. This isn't the top and the bottom. This is the top and second to the top.
13: Yeah,
12: by nearly 1,000 games.
13: You're a lap ahead.
12: And you've won back-to-back World Series, and you're the best team in baseball. Like that doesn't add up until you start to kind of think about the way that they use the injured list.
13: Yeah, I wouldn't.
10: The depth they have.
13: Yeah, I wouldn't bring that up as a bragging point if I was a Dodger fan. You know, that's more evidence that you've ruined baseball.
10: Well,
13: you know?
10: Do we?
13: No, I mean to a person on the outside. Now, see, that's what I mean. You guys got too many guys. That ain't fair. Look, I lost all my guys.
12: So
13: lose
12: it's my
13: games.
12: Fault I'm smarter than you?
13: Not at all. Not at all.
12: Yeah.
13: But the first thing I thought about was how many of those missed games was Glasnow?
12: Well.
13: That's what I thought. That's why you're up there so
12: excellent
13: high.
12: Point.
13: Right.
12: Hey. Excellent
13: right?
12: point.
13: That's the first thing I thought.
12: You're exactly.
13: But missed games to the Dodgers is like counting stormtrooper losses to the Empire. You've got so many people, bro. Come on.
12: Well, I think it's that. I think that it's that for sure. But I think the other part is that they never push people.
13: That's true.
12: That until you get to the end of the season, at the end of the season, they push guys. Right? Like at the end of the, I mean, look at what they did to Yamamoto in the postseason. Like they'll push guys. They pushed Ohtani. They pushed Yamamoto. They will put guys. Tommy Edman was playing on a bad wheel. Like the guy, Andy Pias had a bad hand. Like
13: analytics
12: they,
13: be done.
12: They
13: be
12: will
13: damned.
12: Push people at the end.
13: Right.
12: But over the course of the 162 game season, they're like, if you need a week, let's give you two. You need two, let's give you three. Yeah. Like they're just going to make sure that everything is where it needs to be so they can push you. So I think that number could be a lot lower if they were running a more typical race. They're just not running the same race as everybody else.
13: Question about the guys that are being blocked. River Ryan and the like.
12: Sure. Tibbs, Ryan Ward.
13: Correct.
12: I mean, go on down the list.
13: That group.
12: Yeah.
13: Is there an expiration date? Does that fruit start to die on the vine?
12: Sure. Yes.
13: You got to make room at some point.
12: Or trade them.
13: Or trade them.
12: Yeah.
13: Okay.
12: Yeah. One or the other. Yeah.
13: Okay.
12: You either need to make room for them or send them out and get younger guys. Like, because somebody else, just to pick it, like, let's say the Angels got smart overnight, not happening, but let's say that they did. And they said, look, we want these guys. We've got some 20-year-old guys that aren't quite ready yet. They might be ready in 2 or 3 years. You got some 27-year-old guys that are ready right now that we can use.
13: Yeah.
12: Let's, you know, that's a very clumsy way to put it. But, yeah, I you have guys that I can use right now. You don't need them. Let me have them, and I'll give you some younger guys, and you can develop the next wave of great players.
13: Oh, I know youth is valuable in the National Football. Youth is valuable with every sport. Do you worry about getting younger?
12: Yeah, and with this team, not quite. Freddie's old, Muncy's old, Mookie's
13: going
12: old,
13: back
12: Smith's
13: to that
12: old.
13: Point.
12: Like,
13: right.
12: their pitching is not particularly old, but everything else kind of is.
13: Kind of.
12: Now, it's still performing at a really high level, but that can change.
13: It's
12: like that.
13: Yellowing a little bit.
12: Yeah, you're on with it, man. You got some good ones today. Yellowing. What is that?
13: It's yellowing.
12: Rikers adjacent. You're on a little bit
13: Come
12: of a
13: on.
12: Heater.
13: I like
10: all that yesterday.
12: The Glasnow slander that you put out there,
13: you thought
12: you're
13: the
12: fire.
13: Same thing.
12: No, honestly, I did, but I love it. I wish I would have
13: thought
12: of it.
13: You thought the same
12: That's
13: thing.
12: That's terrific. All right, we got a little Far Side coming up next. It's DeMarco and Trav, ESPN LA.
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4: You know, Calais Campbell is Chewbacca without hair, right? That's my guy.
5: Chewbacca without hair?
4: Chewbacca without hair. I love that dude.
6: Let's just say I won't be saying that.
4: I said it to him. He laughed. I also call him a redwood in the middle of a freeway.
6: That's better.
4: Yeah.
6: No, he's
4: a problem.
6: He's so big.
4: He is. He's an absolute problem.
5: Is he still playing?
4: Yes.
6: Yeah. I just was telling DeMarco that I read something that he said this season will likely be his last.
5: Okay.
6: He's 39 years old.
5: Is he with the Cardinals?
6: Ravens.
4: He's with the Ravens.
5: Okay.
4: And he's still playing decent ball, like on first and 10. Or if you have any designs on throwing quick game that day, don't throw it to his side. It will
6: is
4: get
6: he like
4: batted
6: 6'7"? Seven?
4: He's 6'9".
6: 6'9", sure.
5: Is he like 39?
4: 30,
6: yeah, 39.
5: Yeah.
4: Old as Methuselah, still getting it done out there. I love him. I love Calais Campbell. Play on, big fella. Good for you. And you know what? He'll play his way right to the Hall of Fame.
6: Oh,
4: on longevity,
6: yeah, right?
4: Alone.
6: Yeah.
4: Yeah. I don't know if the numbers are there, but it does not matter. A dude that old playing like that.
6: At that position, too.
4: God bless you.
6: Yeah.
4: Yeah. Who can get to his knees? You know how long his arms are? Like, you should be a left tackle out here playing D tackle. What it was.
6: I bet you.
4: Yeah, the minute you miss a tackle, we're going to put you right back on the O-line.
6: Yeah.
4: And he hadn't since high school. That's how you scare people. I did have a thing for you. You have not seen Transformers, the movie, the animated movie.
6: I have not.
4: But you've seen Boogie Nights.
6: I have.
4: Do you remember the song that he was singing when they thought they were going to cut a record?
6: Feel My Heat, that one?
4: No. After all is
6: said. Oh, yeah, yeah, sure, of course. That was the other one. Yeah, yeah.
4: That is in the movie Transformers.
6: Oh, is it really?
4: Yes, that is the pivotal scene when Optimus Prime saves the world.
6: Okay.
4: That is actually a rock song.
6: Yeah, no, I knew it's a real song.
4: Yeah.
6: I didn't know it was in Transformers.
4: There's a connection there.
6: Do you think the bass is taking away from my vocals?
4: Yes, I do. I do. I had to say that. Another thing. This is another thing from the 80s. Do you remember a movie called Choo Choo and the Philly Flash?
6: No.
4: Okay, you might have missed it. It's from 1981, and I think, which Arkin is it? Is it Alan Arkin?
6: Adam is the...
4: That's the younger one.
6: Younger this one. Is Alan is the dad.
4: Alan, the one that won the Oscar for Little Miss Sunshine.
6: Yes, that's
4: okay.
6: Alan Arkin.
4: It's one of his movies in the 80s, and Carol Burnett is in it with him.
6: What's it called?
4: Choo Choo and the Philly Flash.
6: Okay.
4: The reason you might like it is he plays a down and... He plays an ex-baseball player that's down on luck, not you.
6: Okay.
4: I'm just saying, but there's a baseball connection.
6: Yeah, yeah.
4: Kind of funny, but it just got me thinking. I looked up IMDb because it just popped into my head, and I'm like, let me just research this movie. It's one of these movies from my past. Let me see what they rated it. It's a bomb. It's like a certified bomb. It was made for like $7 million, and it made like $200,000.
6: Ooh, ouch.
4: But to me, it's a movie. It's awesome.
6: Liked it?
4: Yes, it's like connected to my memories. And I'm like, I wish I could go back to life before IMDb.
6: Yeah, and just you like what you like.
4: You know how old IMDb is?
6: Okay, so we're 2026.
4: Yeah.
6: I'm going to say 31 years.
7: Hold on.
4: Okay, yeah.
7: 37.
4: Close. Want to take a guess?
5: 35.
4: It's 34 years old.
6: Okay.
4: So DeAndre and Laura. Laura.
7: I'm 37.
4: Okay, so he's only grown up with IMDb. I loved it when we didn't have, like, opinions to color our opinion before we saw the movie.
6: You had to pick up a newspaper or a magazine
4: right.
6: to read, or maybe you'd run into Siskel and Ebert on TV or something like that, but you're right.

0: Get it. So
1: okay.
0: I'm like 12. I'm like this. I don't. It was supposed to be funny, and it wasn't funny if you're 12 years old. So yeah. Like halfway through, I'm like, well, I'm out of here.
1: You got up and walked out of the theater.
0: I probably walked in to go see, Empire Strikes Back or something else. Yeah.
1: Have you ever walked out of a movie?
2: I've not. No.
1: You've never walked out of a movie. Have you walked out of a movie?
3: I've not only walked out. I've also slept on a movie. Like if the movie's just boring.
0: I've done that.
1: Yeah.
3: So Shazam.
0: Kids movies in particular.
3: Yeah. Shazam, like the last Shazam, which was a few years ago.
1: Yeah.
3: A bit. It was like, I knocked out and I woke up. I was like, oh, I'm still here. Bye.
1: Okay. I've only walked out of one, and there's a movie called Monkey Shine.
0: Bruce Willis?
1: It's something, and it was stupid. Yeah. It was dumb, and there was one shot where the girl was going, oh, with the monkey on her back, and I looked at my boy. I'm like, what are we doing here?
0: Yeah.
1: We just left.
0: You bounced.
1: But I have never, ever, ever walked out on movies. And to me, before IMDb with the Rotten Tomatoes score, every movie's good. I like movies.
0: I've gone the total opposite direction as I've gotten older. So when I do go to the movies, I don't go a ton, but I'll go 3 or 4 times a year, right?
1: Yeah.
0: Maybe a little more. And you're watching the previews. And I will determine whether or not I want to see that movie entirely on the preview.
1: Sometimes you see the whole movie in the preview.
0: Nope. And the only way I'll change my mind is if somebody that I really trust comes in and says, no, that's actually really, really good. And I think you will like
3: Emily.
0: It. Otherwise, I am 100% out on those things.
1: Well, I'll tell you something else that happened through the pandemic is so funny is I've evolved. I like watching movies at home. I used to love the movie going experience.
0: Yeah. I like it both.
1: I like it at home. Because as we get up in age, like I told you, my neck hurts. You know, sometimes I need to get up and move around, right?
0: Yeah.
1: Or, you know, I need to go to the bathroom.
0: Sure.
1: I have in my house what every movie theater in the country does not have. You know what that is? A pause button.
0: Yep.
1: Yes.
0: Yep.
1: I was hanging in there for Endgame.
0: Oh,
1: that movie was too damn long.
0: I was going to say, that movie was 3 hours
3: so
0: and change.
3: Good, though.
1: Bro,
3: so good.
1: My teeth were floating for the last 45 minutes, and then I had to wait for the post-credit scene.
0: Yeah.
1: I barely made it.
0: Yeah.
1: I pause button.
2: So, okay, with that one, when Doomsday comes out this year, you have to go see it in theaters. You have to.
1: Really?
2: Yeah,
1: no.
2: You have to.
1: How long is the movie?
2: It's going to be around the same time frame as Endgame.
1: Okay.
3: Just prep.
1: I got to have the slushy. But look, it's just the trigger's a little faster these days.
3: Toy Story 5.
1: You know?
3: That's my new one.
1: You know what I'm saying?
0: Yes, I do.
1: I get to E real quick.
0: You don't need to explain yourself to me.
1: Right.
0: I understand.
1: You know what I mean? Yes.
0: Yeah.
1: Oh, my God.
0: The better part about going to the theater is that I get immersed in the movie much more. So if I'm at home, I'm staring at my phone.
3: You get distracted.
0: There's other things. Like somebody who comes into the kitchen, I can go get something to eat. I can pause it. I might come back. Oh, let me check the score of the Dodger game. Let me check the score of the Laker game. And I'm perpetually distracted. Whereas when I go into the theater, I actually sit there and watch what's on the screen in front of me.
1: Maverick, I'm so glad I saw that in the theater.
0: Did I tell you I went and watched it again in the theater 2 weeks ago?
1: Did you really?
0: In IMAX. It was awesome.
1: Oh, my God. I want to see that at Cosmic.
0: Yeah.
1: Can you put that at Cosmic?
0: I'm in. If it shows up, I'll go with you.
1: Let's go.
0: Yeah.
1: I'm in. I'm so mad I missed the Matrix there.
0: Oh, yeah.
1: Yeah, that would be
3: Harry
1: awesome.
3: Potter
0: you could
3: right
0: dummy
3: now,
0: up and go watch Willy Wonka if they still have it there. They had that there for a while.
1: Nah, that might be... No, bruh. He's talking about the grizzly reapers mowing on the,
0: Oh, in the boat ride?
1: Yeah, bruh. No.
0: Messed up
1: That's
0: scene.
1: A bad trip. Yeah, when they chopped the chicken's head off. Yeah I saw that. Yeah. Absolutely. Have you ever walked out of a sporting event? Have you walked out in your team?
0: Out? Or I've left early. I've never left out of, disgust. I've just said, this game sucks. I'm going home.
1: Okay. Have you ever walked out on the Lakers?
3: Like, left early?
1: Yeah. Like, it's over. You know, when they hit...
0: Yeah.
1: When the other team
0: Dozens
1: hits the
0: time.
1: Dagger.
2: You know what? Actually, no. I have not walked out of it. I actually stayed.
1: Okay.
2: Yeah. I haven't had a moment like that, but I've stayed, yeah.
1: Okay. I thought it was incredibly disrespectful when our fans did it, but I understood, I would walk out on us too as bad as we played.
0: Yeah, I'm just the game's bad. It's not a commentary on your particular performance. It's just you're down by 20 points and there's 7 minutes left in the game. I'm leaving.
1: Okay.
3: Yeah.
0: Yeah.
3: Especially when now that I live close to LA Live and things like that, no.
1: Okay.
3: But when I was at my mom's house in West Covina, and it was we're not coming back from at a Dodger game when I know the traffic's going to be bad leaving and all these other things. I love y'all, but I'm out.
1: That second grade school teacher dude that's really into football and knows what he's talking about, and we screw up again, and he grabs his jacket and leaves fast. That's the one that gets you. He don't even look back. He has nothing to say to
0: you. He's seen enough.
1: I'm out. So,

0: About you know IMDb and thinking about all that stuff when it comes to like movie critics and were you guys big on going to like Blockbuster and like
1: Oh,
0: Hollywood Video?
2: of course.
1: I would live there.
0: Okay, because like I'm glad that that was part of my upbringing as well as far as like going to Hollywood Video and renting out a movie or renting out a video game. Like it's crazy how like that is extinct now. You
3: Oh, it's
0: can't.
3: gone.
0: It's
3: Yeah.
0: gone.
3: You just dial it up on
0: Yeah,
3: Netflix or
0: and
3: Amazon or
0: do you think
3: whatever.
0: like Netflix and all like I want to say ruining the but
3: Changing.
1: Hey. Bro,
0: there you go. Yes,
1: you don't even
0: yeah.
1: own your movies anymore.
0: Yeah.
2: No,
1: Yeah,
2: it's
1: you're.
2: like music.
3: It's just changed.
0: Yeah.
3: You can speak to this.
1: Yeah.
3: I love doing it as a teenager. I like when my mom and dad would take me to the video store and when Susan and I were dating or whatever, like getting a video or two was really fun. The best part was when you get to take your kids.
1: Oh, yeah.
3: And
1: Yeah.
3: and they would go through it and they'd spend 45, and again, when you got little kids, all you're looking to do is get out of the damn
1: Cover
3: house.
1: art was huge.
3: Yeah, just get me out of this house. I don't want to be in here anymore.
1: We're going to Blockbuster.
3: And if
1: Yay!
3: and they'll walk around for
2: video.
3: 45 minutes picking up Winnie the Pooh videos and
2: Yeah.
3: Smurfs or whatever. It's like, I don't just take
1: I would
3: as much
1: grab the
3: time as you
1: Raisin
3: want.
1: S and just hold it up. Just,
3: Yep.
1: you know, beat this.
3: Yep.
1: Yeah.
2: One of the things that I loved when I was growing up, you guys talked about going to the movie theaters, which we love that too. But going to a drive-in, like that,
1: years.
2: like my, I remember my parents used to take us to the drive-in and we used to like buy pizza or whatever and just like sit in the back of the truck and like in the summer.
3: Yeah.
2: Oh my
3: That's
2: God.
3: fun.
2: Like Violence Want Me. Like if you know, that was like the place to be.
1: Oh yeah.
2: And a
3: First
2: summer
3: movie
2: night.
3: I ever saw that I at least remember ever seeing was a, my mom and dad took me to a drive-in theater. And we saw The Towering Inferno.
1: The Towering Inferno.
3: Yeah, which
1: wow.
3: had OJ and Steve McQueen
1: Yes.
3: and Charlton Heston and all sorts of stuff.
1: Little window thing.
3: We had a green Datsun station wagon.
1: Datsun, wow.
3: And we pulled up there and hung that crappy metal box on the window.
1: There you go.
3: Yeah, it was,
2: also,
3: it was a good night.
2: Really quick, because I remember, and somebody brought it up in the chat too, I remember the first time my brother accidentally went behind the curtains and my mom freaked the bleep out.
3: Oh, at the
1: in
3: video
1: the
3: store.
2: Yeah,
1: theater.
2: At the
3: oh,
2: video
3: so you
2: store.
3: weren't at Blockbuster.
1: Yeah.
3: You were like the local one.
2: Yeah,
1: Couldn't
2: like
1: wait.
2: We went, like the
1: Yep.
2: Blockbuster and the Hollywood video didn't have that,
3: They didn't
2: but
3: do
2: like
3: that.
2: the 99-cent video store. And I remember we went to one, and that's where we ended up getting instead of Dennis the Menace. We what was the other one? It was like Don't Be a Menace in South Central.
1: Oh,
2: They
1: yeah.
2: accidentally put the wrong video in there. We were seeing it as kids. It was the funniest thing ever. But I remember my mom.
1: Yeah.
2: When my brother walked in, and she's like, "Where's your brother?" I was like, I don't know. He
3: He
2: was
3: came
2: like
3: out
2: over
3: a different
2: there.
3: kid, didn't he?
1: Wow.
2: And then
1: There you
2: he's like,
1: go.
2: Mom, I want this one. And I was like, oh, my
3: Yeah.
2: God. It was so
3: Yeah.
2: funny.
3: That's yeah, that'll change your perspective a
1: Big
3: little
1: time.
3: bit when you go behind
1: Big
3: that
1: time.
3: curtain.
1: But I wanted to do
3: Yeah,
1: that.
3: well,
1: Right where they're with
3: hey,
1: them.
3: anytime there's a locked door or a beaded curtain, and
2: no
1: I'm going.
3: I want to
1: Yes.
3: know what's on the other side of that door. That's what I'm looking for. All right. Patrick Mahomes is restructuring his deal.
1: Woo!
3: And
1: new money.
3: Yeah, new money. And now they can go spend a little more. That's coming up next. Let me remind you that the ultimate summer soccer experience. Do you want to win? 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Chiefs got some money now, too. It's coming up next. DeMarco and Travis, ESPN LA.
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6: This is going to be fun. I like this.
0: It's DeMarco Farr and Travis Rogers.
6: Isn't it cool?
7: It's so good.
0: Afternoons with DeMarco and Travis rolls on.
6: Hey. Why are you laughing?
0: Back to the guys.
6: I have to check my shorts.
8: You're sorry about that. I startled DeMarco.
6: Man.
8: Shohei just got robbed of a home run in the top of the third inning. Guy went up and over the left field wall.
9: I just saw the replay.
8: Sorry. Sorry. Oh my it's my fault.
9: We heard you from the
8: well,
9: the glass.
8: An amazing catch.
9: No,
8: I get
9: that
8: excited about stuff.
9: I listen,
6: didn't know
9: that
6: what
9: was
6: happened
9: great.
6: To you.
8: Yeah.
9: But I thought something happened. Like something else happened.
8: Wow. No.
6: Yeah, good hit, good catch. Yeah.
8: Look.
9: Don't you hate when that happens?
8: I know Otani's like, going to hit plenty of home runs, but let's let Otani have his home runs. Come on, man.
6: I mean,
8: especially on the days he's pitching.
6: That was a hell of a catch.
8: It was
6: Give
8: a great catch.
6: Yeah.
8: I know. I'm
6: with you. But he does, right? Otani, the way he holds, stands there, he looks like a trophy.
8: He does.
6: Like when you get the Little League trophies, that guy, that's him.
8: I'm going to use a word that I absolutely despise.
6: What?
8: I know that I glaze Otani all the time, and I hate that word, but I do.
9: You can't help it.
8: But I don't know if there's anything he does that isn't what you just said. He looks like... He stands like the guy on the trophy. He looks like Superman. He's the best pitcher. He's the best hitter. He's the fastest guy on the team. He makes the most money. It's like
6: that's not Glaze.
8: There's nothing about him that isn't just. Did you see that?
6: But that's
8: did
6: not
8: you see
6: Glaze.
8: That? It's
6: He's
8: not
6: doing it.
8: Okay.
6: Yeah. That's no. There's no such thing as Otani Glaze yet. You're just
8: okay. I'm happy to hear that.
6: You're just chronicling what's happening.
8: I we talked about it yesterday.
6: Yeah.
8: I try very hard for myself, and hopefully I'm at least communicating this effectively to the people that listen to our show. This blank ain't normal. This is not normal. You're not supposed to do what he does. Like, this isn't just him being a very, very good baseball player, being the multiple times. This isn't normal.
6: Right.
8: You don't do this. This is, and I know if this is being Aaron Donald and Matthew Stafford. Being both of those guys.
6: I agree.
8: Like, it's they're two totally different disciplines, and he's not just able to do both, he thrives at both. He sets the bar so high, great catch by the Pirates left fielder right there, but man.
6: If you accuse somebody of Otani glazing, you're just a hater. Because of what you said is exactly right. If you love baseball, you should be talking about this guy too, regardless of what team you root for.
8: And I do love baseball, but I'll go a step further, DeMarco. If you love sports, if you like, genius, excellence, one in a million, like just things that just don't happen. I don't care if you're a singer, a painter, an architect. Fair. No, nobody's supposed to be this good at anything.
6: Fair, totally.
9: No wonder we're hated so much.
8: But
9: not just the Dodgers org, but think about just in LA in general right now.

0: You said Matthew Stafford. Now they have Myles Garrett. You have Ohtani and a bunch of other stars in the Dodgers. You have LeBron in a Laker uniform, whether he stays here or not. I mean, he is the guy right now. At his age, nobody else. He's one of one, just like Ohtani. Like, no wonder why we're hated so much. Well, you know what I mean?
1: I understand your point. I don't think he's hated. I think he's one of those very rare athletes that everybody respects what it is that he's doing. And it's just, when he was, and by the way, he was doing this with the Angels too, but now that he gets to do it on a stage where it does matter,
2: winning.
1: Where you're pursuing winning, where he's on the game of the week, where he's in the postseason, and he's wearing a uniform that people go, oh, I know what that is. Like, it's just, when he was on the Angels, he was the best player in the league. It's like, oh, yeah, it's Ohtani, but yeah, who's playing tonight? Who's playing over here?
2: It's just numbers.
1: It was just like, oh, that's cool, but I'm not invested in it. But you do it on the Dodgers or the Yankees or, you know, even on the Phillies or the Cubs or the Braves. It's like, it's just different.
2: Yeah, you get on Broadway. There you are.
1: Not too bad.
2: There's no Ohtani glazing. Stop it.
1: All right, good. Glad to hear it. Mahomes and the Chiefs are reportedly finalizing another contract restructure that'll push Mahomes' total deal value, DeMarco, beyond $500 million while freeing significant salary cap space for the upcoming 2026 roster. Like previous restructures, the move doesn't add any new years or fundamentally change the contract, but it shifts money into bonuses and future cap years to give the Chiefs immediate flexibility to keep building around its championship core.
2: Yeah, I don't think they're going to trade him.
1: This is just accounting?
2: I don't think they're going to trade him, cut him. He's their guy. And we NFL economics, this is what every team, I think, wants to ultimately get to, but it's hard to. You have to get that guy. You have to have a Josh Allen. You got to have a Matthew Stafford. You got to have a Mahomes. If you miss, kind of like Trevor Lawrence, you get caught in between. You don't know. You're not sure if he's the guy to elevate. But
1: can I stop you real quick?
2: Go ahead.
1: Like Lawrence, Lawrence is the perfect example. We'll just stick with him.
2: Yeah.
1: He doesn't stink, but he's not one of those other guys that you mentioned.
2: No.
1: Would it be better for your economics of your football team to have a guy that just flat busts out who's the guy? Jamarcus Russell. Like, just have Ryan Leaf.
2: Oh,
1: it's just like,
2: no.
1: Okay, this doesn't work. We have to move on. Or do you just keep chasing it with a guy like Lawrence, who's not bad, but he's not Josh Allen. He's not Matthew Stafford. He's not Patrick Mahomes.
2: Right, but busts waste careers. You got guys that are, you know, they're in their prime. They're ready to go. And because your quarterback is holding you hostage, they die on the vine. So, no for a bust.
1: Okay.
2: But same with, I guess, Trevor Lawrence. At least he's too good to cut or to cut bait with, but he's not good enough to get into the upper echelon. So you're going to have to GM around him, help him out, get him better players. But Mahomes is a different deal. If you have that guy that elevates all others, you pay him. It's almost like your partners. Like everything, that every decision you make now is going to have to go through him or with him in mind. Either he signs off or he does not. If he's mad, then he's holding out and messes everything up.
1: And couldn't he just say, no, I'm not going to restructure my deal. This is the deal, and this is what I want.
2: You're paying me, that's it. You become Aaron Rodgers.
1: Yeah.
2: Or like, hey, look, this is the plan. We want to do this. We want to get this guy, do this. Okay, let's restructure. We'll give it to you in a signing bonus. Nothing changes, and we move on. But he's involved.
1: Yeah, there's got to be a little wink, like, just do this for us. Don't worry, we got you.
2: Oh, yeah. I mean, I've heard,
1: like,
2: yeah.
1: And that's probably under the letter of the law, illegal and the salary cap, but just like, hey, listen, we need you to do this. We got you.
2: Don't overpay a dude, then you use that like a slush fund. Like, you know, we way overpaid you, right?
1: Yeah.
2: And we're doing this because we love you. Okay, so if we need to take a little bit from this to get this guy, we're going to do it. You're the first guy we come to for a restructure.
1: So that's like, to go back to the Rams and Aaron Donald. If Aaron Donald woke up tomorrow morning and said, you know what? I want to play.
2: Matthew Stafford would show up with a check.
1: Yeah.
2: Here, give this to him.
1: Yeah.
2: Yeah, just take it out of mine.
1: Yeah.
2: Yeah, yeah, of course.
1: So
2: if he said yes.
1: This is the thing, to kind of put all these things together, like the NFL, what we're talking about with the cap manipulation, baseball trying to figure out if they're going to have a cap and what type of cap. Like, the NBA's cap feels fairly rigid, right? Like, here's the number, and if you go over it, the penalties are so severe that basically nobody goes over it,
2: right?
1: The NFL can do what you just said, like, hey, listen, we can give you a little back. Now, the money's always going to get where it needs to go.
2: Only for certain guys, because you can cut people in the NFL. The contracts aren't guaranteed, except for that guy. That's what I mean. When you get that number one dude, the quarterback, well, you're not cutting him.
1: Right.
2: But everyone else, I can terminate that deal.
1: But if I want to add a guy, I can always find a way to do it.
2: For the most part.
1: Yeah.
2: As long as you have that guy and he's in on it. You know, for some reason, like, it's not that the guy would say, no, I'm not restructuring, just to be a jerk. your plan may be stupid.
1: Yeah.
2: You know what I mean?
1: Yeah. Yeah.
2: I'm not
1: no,
2: on board with
1: that. Terrible.
2: This.
1: No.
2: Right. I'm not on board with this.
1: Try
2: this
1: another one. Run. Offer again.
2: Right. See you in June. Yeah.
0: I wonder if, sorry to cut you off, D. So I wonder if, like, if MLB gets capped, however they get to those negotiations, if they're going to be able to go around it like the NFL. Because to your point, Trav, the NBA doesn't seem to be able to do that.
1: No, but what DeMarco just said, I think, is the big difference. In football, okay, I need to free up some money, you're cut.
2: Yeah.
1: And I don't have to pay you. In baseball, guaranteed contract, I cut you. I still owe you all that money.
2: Mm-hmm.
1: And if it's counting against the cap at that point, it might be a little trickier. I'd never really thought about that off-ramp of, you know, okay, that guy makes $8 million. Do we need him? No.
2: Get
1: gone.
2: We
1: out.
2: Get younger in a year.
1: Yeah.
2: Yeah, not like the whole thing of like players being blocked from coming up does not apply in NFL.
1: No.
2: Yeah.
1: No. All right, we got a little straight up coming up next, and this is a non-sports straight up. I'm very excited to share this one.
2: Non-sports?
1: Because I'm a little frustrated, frankly, and I'm hoping that I can work
3: through. Is there more tools?
0: Oh, no.
1: Oh. Yes, but it is a type of tool.
2: Okay.
1: It's not like a hammer or a screwdriver, but it's a tool that I would rather not use. So you're not far off. Maybe I just have a tool aversion. I don't know. It could be that. The countdown is on. 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
4: 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Now the Cup Series heads to Pocono Raceway for the Great American Getaway 400. 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With Hamlin red hot and the playoff race intensifying, all eyes will be on Pocono this weekend. Buckle up! 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
2: DeAndre may have stumbled into something here that I wasn't even aware this was what kind of set me off, but I think you're on to something. So, you guys know that I have been pretty good about my eating and my exercise for a while now.
3: Yeah, like you're great.
2: To the point where I'm pretty disciplined about it.
4: 3 years.
2: Yeah. So, anyway, I'm driving to work today, and I when I left my house, I had eaten a little bit. I had some fruit. I'd had some other stuff, but it wasn't a lot, but I'm like, okay, I'm doing good. And then as I'm driving up today, I'm like, I got really hungry very fast to the point where I was like almost in a bad mood. I was so hungry.
4: Okay.
2: I'm like, I need to stop and get something. Okay.
4: Ravenous.
2: So ravenous, yes. So I pull off the freeway, and there's a spot that I know. I'm not going to say the spot, but it's a chain spot.
4: Okay.
2: And I go in there, and I hadn't been in that particular store for at least 6 months. It used to be one of my regular stops on my way home.
4: All right.
2: It's been a long time since I've been in it. They don't have... There's people in the store getting ready to make your food, but you can't order the food from the person. You have to use the little kiosk at the thing.
4: Oh, really?
2: Yeah, not like either or. I understand the either or option. Well, it's one of these enormous iPad situations that I'm completely unfamiliar with. The guy in front of me... There's three of them.
4: Yeah.
2: Two of them are broken. So there's only one. I'm like, can I just go? And she's like, no, you have to do it on here. Wow. That's the only way to do it.
3: I know
2: so
3: where you're
2: everyone's
3: at.
2: Everyone's tapping out. Nobody knows how to use this stupid machine. Now all of a sudden, the line's five people deep behind me, and now I'm up there. I don't know how to use the damn machine.
4: Pressure.
2: I'm trying to figure it out. Guess what happens? I screw up.
4: Oh,
2: I hit the right thing. So now I need to start all over again. Everybody's looking at me like, you're an idiot. I'm like, can't I just tell them I want a ham and cheese sandwich? Can't I just say I would just, can I, ham and cheese? You know, let's
4: yeah.
2: No, I got to put my name in. I got to tell them I don't have a rewards thing. I got to sit there and say, no lettuce, extra, whatever. Just like, she's right there. Why can't I just tell her what I want? And they're like the three employees there, they look bored out of their mind because now they can only make one sandwich at a time.
4: They're just waiting for you.
2: They're just waiting. They're like, here, you know, and everybody's just standing around. Alex. Your order is ready.
4: Wow.
2: I'm like, where's Alex? Alex is nowhere to be found.
3: Help me.
2: I think just left. He had enough of it.
4: Alex is done. Okay, I thought he was
2: and
4: at McDonald's.
2: And the sandwich was terrible.
3: Okay,
4: I thought he was at McDonald's.
3: So
4: until he said ham and cheese.
2: Not McDonald's.
4: Okay, until he said ham and cheese sandwich.
2: Not McDonald's.
4: Okay.
3: Didn't I say that?
4: Yeah.
2: It was not McDonald's.
4: Yeah.
2: I know how to use the big iPad at McDonald's. I've navigated that one. That one I'm familiar with.
4: First, you said routine stop on the way home. I'm thinking Taco Bell, Del Taco.
2: You're in the neighborhood.
4: I'm in the neighborhood.
2: Think the sandwich version of that.
3: Yeah. Once you said sandwich.
2: Yeah.
3: Don't worry about it.
2: Yeah.
3: But.
4: Okay. All right.
2: Yeah.
4: But sorry about that, man. Yeah.
2: And the sandwich was mediocre at its very best. I'm like, this
4: usually they give you the option to talk to a person.
2: I asked.
4: Yeah.
2: Hey, so can I just
4: no?
2: come? Can I just? No, you have to. We have to have everything go through the system now.
4: Insist. I insist on doing it the old-fashioned way, please.
2: I wish I should. It's very annoying.
4: See,
2: very frustrating. Very stupid.
4: You have to pay with your card?
2: I paid with my watch.
4: With your watch.
5: Tapped?
2: Yeah.
4: You tap. Okay.
3: Wow. I will say,
4: sorry about that, man. That sucks.
2: I just want the sandwich.
4: That sucks.
2: No, I don't want chips. And yes, I do want a Coke, but I don't want a Coke. I want something like a Coke, but it's not. Okay. I can't find it on the damn thing.
4: Here's the thing. Turn around. Get in your car and go to a million other places you could go
2: to. I'd already parked. I'd already gotten out.
4: That's okay.
2: I already walked in.
4: Okay.
2: It's like you with the Dunkin' the other day.
4: I was stuck.
2: I know. I know.
4: If I had room to get out, I would have been gone.
3: Oh, the drive-thru?
4: Yeah.
3: I hate being stuck at the drive-thru. I will say, though, McDonald's does give you the option of talking to somebody, which I appreciate.
2: This was not an option.
4: Oh,
5: by the way, we had this conversation literally the other day. We're talking about how, like, there's plenty of other options. Did you have your mind made up going to this place?
2: What I wanted?
5: Yeah, what you wanted.
2: Or like, the location itself.
5: I'm just saying, did you already have that? Like, when you're on the road, like, the restaurant you wanted, like, were you determined to get that item?
2: I, for one very specific reason, it's easy on and off the freeway. That's literally the only reason that was my choice. It's like, I know exactly where it is. I know exactly how long the light takes. I know where to park. I know how to get to the back of the, like, it was purely a decision of convenience. Exactly right.
4: I don't want to be inconvenienced for fast food.
2: I agree.
3: Now he knows.
2: This wasn't, I've been in there way too often.
4: Okay.
2: But not recently until they'd gone to the iPad situation.
4: Yeah.
2: I'll never go back.
4: Good. There you go.
2: It was just one of those. And she.
4: That's crazy. But that's the way of the world. I guess that's the way it's going.
2: Yeah. Straight Up is sponsored by Blue Ice Vodka, America's largest potato vodka. 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
4: You are Anton Chigurh.
2: I don't know
3: what?
2: Who that is.
4: No Country for Old Men, the assassin.
2: Oh.
4: You're going to carry it out. When you're there and you want that, no matter how mad they make you, you're going to see this through.
2: This is a personality defect of mine.
4: Yeah.
2: Like, once I'm in, I'm in. You know what I mean? Like, I don't have what you have, which is the, oh, this sucks, I'm out of here.
4: I'm out.
3: Oh, I'm
2: I know.
3: There.
2: I wish I could.
4: Take my business across the street. They'll treat me better.
2: I would have had to go into the car. I would have had to drive to a down on, take a left on Carson, and then another left to get to the other spot that I know in that neighborhood. It's just,
4: I'm okay
2: a lot
4: with
2: going
4: that.
2: On
4: there.
3: I'm with you, DeMarco. If something is not flowing, I guess to go.
4: Out.
3: Now, the thing that I hate is, more and more companies are doing the AI voice thing for when you need customer service or whatever, like even bills now. So I help my mom with all the bills. And now you have to go through this AI and you talk or you say something like weird and it'll transfer you back to the original thing. And I'm
4: agent.
3: Like, it
2: representative.
3: Doesn't work.
2: Representative.
3: It doesn't work anymore. Like certain things.
2: Zero, zero, zero,
3: no.
2: Zero, zero, zero, zero, zero.
3: Agent. Zero will not work either. Now it's a nine or a star. And I'm like,
2: did I just hit the button for black olives on my sandwich? No. Oh my God. How do I get that off?
4: Come on.
2: How do I get that
3: gross
2: off?
3: Gross black olives.
2: Cancel order. Start over. And then people behind me are like, this idiot doesn't even know how to order a sandwich. Pressure.
5: So they're all just standing around there seeing you struggle.
2: Yes.
4: And I would give you the, come on, man.
2: You would be right to do it. And you know what I would say if I heard you go, I'd go, I know.
4: I got you.
2: I'm trying, man.
4: Bruh, have an idea before you go.
2: I know what I want. So here's the problem. The button for jalapenos is right next to the button for the olives, and I missed by a quarter of an inch, and I got olives. I don't want olives.
3: Here's the thing. As somebody who worked, I used to work at McDonald's. I talked about this. It's a fast food joint. And we were kept busy, like whatever we were doing. And going into a fast food restaurant and seeing that, like, all these big iPads now and stuff, it's so weird to me because I do see the workers just standing there. But I'm like, man, I could see, like, kind of be cool, like, if I'm just chilling. Because before I was like, boom, boom, boom, running around. Now I'm like, they're getting paid really decent.
2: There were three people working there, and one person was making a sandwich.
4: Yeah, you can run a whole restaurant on a skeleton crew.
2: Yeah.
4: Yeah.
2: But the other two people are just, like, the other person could have said, can I help? And I think she was just doing what she was told to do.
4: Yeah.
2: She wasn't being rude or anything. It just,
4: I would spin around, I would say something, and I would make a show of it leaving.
2: I finally gave up on the soda because what I wanted was a Coke like zero or Diet Coke or something. I didn't want a regular Coke. I wanted one of the other ones. So finally, I couldn't find it. I just hit Coke and then just took what I wanted out of the cooler.
4: See, it'd be like,
5: do you get
4: smarter than the machine?
2: I'm not.
5: Do you get impatient in line?
4: I'm not going to wait that long for something that should be fast. Especially when there's
5: like,
4: other options.
5: Like if someone is like ordering and they're taking forever and you're like, bro.
4: Okay, so this is the thing. Please. Like if we're sitting in line and I'm willing to wait sometimes if it's reasonable.
3: Oh, I know where you're going.
4: But the menu is right there. So we've like got that. 7 minutes to study this menu. And then you get to the front and go, I'm with you on that.
2: Hot.
3: I'm with you on that.
2: But that's not preparing properly.
4: Right.
2: This is just a failure of operations. I don't know how to operate the machine.
4: That's fine. Right.
2: Yeah.
4: Just pick a number, dude. Like 1, 3, 9, whatever, and move.
2: Like when you go to the airport and you had to check your bags on that little stupid thing now, too.
3: So sometimes an
2: older person will be, can I help you with this?
4: Take all the time you need.
2: And you can see they're struggling. They're getting frustrated. Like, hey, and I'll always do the thing. Hey, man, these things are awful. But can I try to give you a hand? And then just basically, A, to give the person a hand, but B, let's get this line moving
4: again. You
2: should
4: take it as a compliment. You're not of the age to where I would give you space.
2: Yeah.
4: I expect you to know it. You look healthy.
3: That's true.
2: look. That olives over here, jalapenos over here, so I can't miss. They can't be right next to each other. That different. They're such different items. Like, if you have jalapenos next to pepperoncinis, okay, kind of get it.
4: Right. Way over there.
2: Yeah.
4: Yeah, you should make it easier. Yeah.
3: I can't believe you had to start over and they wouldn't just let you do zero. Like clear.
2: I'm sure I could have. I just didn't know how to do it. You're probably 100% right, but I wanted to put my fist through that damn iPad.
3: No wonder the other ones were broken. You're probably right.
2: You're probably right. Oh my goodness. Got a little tip or no tip coming up next. Here, you know, DeMarco, let me tell you this. You know where you're never gonna have frustration with customer service?
4: Where?
2: Rotolo Chevrolet.
4: Like
2: you know
4: those
2: why?
4: Guys.
2: Because they got people there that are ready to take care of you. 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
3: Thanks, Chris. All right, guys, we were talking about fast food, and I'm going to keep it rolling here. So yesterday, I went to a fast food joint. I went to McDonald's. I even posted a little story because your girl went to get the FIFA World Cup. Okay, I was like, you know what? I'm going to get on the trend.
2: The cup that you drink from.
3: Yes, the cup that you drink from. But also yesterday on the Happy Meals, they dropped the Squishmallows for the FIFA Cup, right? And I was like on the hunt for the Mexico one, the Jaguar one. I was like, I want it. Shout out to the McDonald's in Baldwin Park because they had it. And I bought one for myself and one for each of my brothers. But that's not what I wanted to go. So the cup, I got it. It's sealed. You can't tell which one you're going to get. So I go, I opened it and I was like, oh, I got Ronaldinho. Like, that's cool. Like, I really wanted the Mexico cup, but I'll take this one. Posted about it. Got so many messages that they're like, dude, I have the Mexico one. I'll trade you. Even, you know, one of our buddies here, Briones, was like, dude, you got that one? I've been on the hunt for that. So apparently, that's the one that everybody's on the hunt for. And I didn't even know that I got the coveted Ronaldinho cup.
4: Wow.
3: So tip or no tip, you've accidentally stumbled into something that somebody else wants, whether it's a cup or something else.
4: Like, I didn't know how valuable it was. Oh, my. Let me think about that. Do you still have the cup, by the way?
3: I do.
4: Oh, you didn't trade it?
2: You didn't give it to George?
3: Hell no, man. You go figure it out.
4: George messed it up. I'll take it. I'll take it off your hand.
2: I'll trade you.
4: There you go.
3: So many people on IG hit me up. They're like, I'll trade you.
4: See? Missed the mark.
3: No.
2: Yeah. I remember, this isn't exactly what you're talking about, but when I was collecting baseball cards as a younger guy, every once in a while you'd get something that I didn't really covet, but I knew there was value to it that I would trade for other things. That, like, I was never a Pete Rose fan, but I was a huge George Brett fan. So if you liked Pete Rose, but you had George Brett's, we could make a little exchange.
4: Ah, okay. No, I think I've been on the other side of it a few times with my wife's organizing business when she's cleaning out whatever, decluttering somebody's house, and there's sports stuff. And the person clearly has no idea this is valuable. Like, this is not donation. This is not trash.
2: Yeah.
4: This is valuable. You need to look this up. Yeah.
2: But you tell them.
4: Absolutely. Yeah. I mean, no, you don't throw this out.
2: Right.
4: Yeah. You keep this. Yeah.
3: Okay. So I remember really quick when I was young, they used to have the collectible Disney cups at McDonald's. They were like plastic and it had like the Pocahontas or whatever, Lion King. Apparently those are really collectible now, and I wish I would have kept some of those. But
2: a lot of those McDonald's memorabilia things, like, do you remember those purple, it's like blue, dark blue or purple, those really thick glasses, not like drinking glasses, that you could buy when we were kids that had a handle on them? Like,
3: no.
2: If you bought a Coke, one would have Ronald McDonald, another one would have the Grimace and hamburger. We my house ran on those as a kid. Like, we had a bunch
4: always
2: of those.
4: Always in the cabinet.
2: Yeah. Those things are worth it.
4: They're valuable now?
2: Yeah.
4: Okay.
3: Oh, yeah. I didn't know.
4: McDonald's Monopoly turned me off to all that stuff.
2: Yeah.
4: Yeah, bro. I could never find Park Place.
2: No one can.
4: Yep.
3: Follow me on this one. So this happened to me last week, actually, here at work. So we have a restroom that many people share, right? It's not just for ESPN LA. It's for different companies. So, when we're in radio, we go in, we go out, and we got to go because we're time. So I was in the restroom and somebody's making all these weird, crazy noises. And I was like, whoa, someone's having a hard time in there. right? Came
2: Can
3: out.
2: Can I ask a question?
3: Yes.
2: Bathroom noises?
3: It was just... no. It was like I was like, well, what the hell is going on?
2: Okay.
3: Right?
2: Okay.
3: But you don't know why the ohs are
2: right.
3: happening.
2: Right.
3: So I'm like, okay, I want to get out of here real quick. So I got out. We're washing my hands, and the girl happens to come out at the same time. And I know she's like, okay, I got to explain myself because there was a lot going on. And she told me that she was there because that was her only peaceful time, and she was playing a game.
2: Oh.
3: And she was trying to win.
4: Okay.
3: So I just thought it was really funny. And I was like, oh, man. So tip or no tip, sometimes you take extra time in the restroom because you want to win a game.
4: Not a game, but I might be doom scrolling.
3: Really?
4: Oh, yeah.
3: You can't just get up?
4: I mean, you know, yeah.
2: I'm going to finish the Immaculate Grid before I leave.
4: There you go.
2: I'm going to finish my Geo Sports trivia game before I leave. Yeah, yep. I've sat there to the point where I'm like, I'm not even sure I can get up anymore.
4: Yeah.
2: Like, you know, like I don't, my legs are real numb. Like, how long have I actually been here?
4: Murtaugh. I can't get up.
2: Yeah, yeah, exactly.
3: Right. That's
2: I had my
3: hilarious.
2: Fishing magazine and everything.
4: Right. My saltwater fisherman. There we go.
3: I didn't know that was like a thing. Like, because we're so used to, again, just in and out, that's how I am at home too. It's like, you go, you do your business and get out.
4: Yeah.
3: But like, people stay in there forever.
4: I'm glad you clarified. She was like, ooh, ah.
2: Right.
3: Oh, yeah, I know.
4: Sometimes there are some noises. That will make you leave.
2: Unless I'm in an emergency situation,
4: yeah,
2: I'm like, if I see somebody fighting for their life in there, I'm out. I'm out. Like, I don't need that.
4: That bathroom in parking level one.
3: What? Yeah.
4: Oh, bruh.
2: That is a
3: an
2: emergency situation. Oh. Because sometimes it's the closest thing.
4: Uh-huh. Oh,
3: oh
4: my God.
2: I agree.
3: You agree?
4: Yes,
3: I agree. I like that the only time you talk to us, I agree.
4: Hang in there.
2: Yeah. Yeah. Sorry, man.
4: You're right. Hang in there. This will pass.
2: Yeah.
3: Okay. So if you guys haven't heard, Serena Williams is out of retirement. And she and her partner did win their first match. But unfortunately, her partner suffered an injury and a knee injury and cannot play. So I didn't know that if you weren't I'm not a big tennis person, but I didn't know that if, let's say you and I, DeMarco, were playing and we won a match, I can't replace you.
4: Oh, so I didn't know that either.
3: You kind of stuck with that.
2: Even with an injury.
3: Yes, yeah. Even with an injury.
4: So if you get hurt, we have to withdraw.
2: We're out.
4: Oh, yeah. Okay.
2: Yeah.
3: So I didn't know that, but tip or no tip, this is a rule that might need to change based on injury, because Serena's like, I would love to keep seeing her play. I don't know how far she was going to go in, but I'm like, circumstances, people.
2: No tip for me. I would love to see Serena continue to play too. I'm a Serena Williams fan, and if she plays tennis, I'll watch. I really like her. She's one of the all-time, maybe the great in her particular sport, and I would love to see her play. But people would start to take advantage of it. That if somebody else got knocked out, right, and, ooh, I can pair up with that person.
4: Oh, yeah.
2: Hey, you drop out. We'll split the pot. We'll split the prize money. I'm going to bring them in here. Like, you would just basically just having this, you just keep grabbing a new partner the deeper you got into the tournament until you, no matter what the tournament was, you just have the four best people at the end, in the final every single time.
4: I was thinking, how do you manipulate that?
2: Yeah.
4: You just said, her name, Victoria Mboko.
3: Yes.
4: That's her partner. Knee injury. Oh, that's too bad. Yeah, I would love to see Serena keep playing. That's I didn't know that was a rule, but that sucks.
3: I didn't know that.
4: Yeah, but
3: so I found out because I know Venus, who obviously isn't retired that I know of, but she was also her partner got injured.
4: They're only playing doubles. She's not going to be.
2: I believe she's at least kind of re-entering as a doubles player.
4: Eventually, probably. Maybe singles.
2: I hope so.
4: Oh, okay,
2: you know.
3: I would love to keep. I've never like. I would love to see her do her thing. Like.
4: Yeah.
3: But the other thing that came into question, super side note, was how her row, like, because she does GLP-1s. So people were saying, like, how is that going to affect her play? Because some were saying, like, it could be considered a performance-enhancing drug. And the other people are like, well, you actually lose muscle.
2: It's so it's a really interesting question.
3: Crazy.
4: It is, yeah.
2: Because, obviously, let's take the specificity of Serena out of this. Like, usually leaner is better,
4: right?
2: You don't want to be overweight. So that, in a sense, is performance enhancing. If you're using a drug to get a little leaner, if you want to look at it like that, I don't know if I would. But the other part is, like, those things usually attack muscle mass, too, so you're getting weaker at the same time. So I don't know. But, look, everybody is, whether it's a surgical technique, that we keep pushing the boundaries of what is okay and what isn't. And where you draw the line, who knows?
4: I wish I was more into the enhanced games.
2: It's weird, isn't it?
4: I should go back and just watch that retro just to see what happens.
2: Yeah,
4: you never know.
2: It's weird. That last thing you just
4: said. Never know.
2: You never know about anybody.
4: Anywhere. Here we go. Oh. Yep.
3: Okay, so I have one quick one and then I have another one for you. So today is National Frosted Cookie Day. And when I saw that, I was like, oh, I'm not a big fan until I saw the little circus animal cookies.
2: I know you like those.
3: I haven't been. You know, Trav, because you know I was on a kick for them. I haven't had them. But tip or no tip, that is the best frosted cookie.
2: No tip. Those things taste like eating a candle.
3: Good.
4: Is that the one in the pink bag?
2: The white and pink cookies with the little polka dots on them.
4: I kind of like those.
2: Yeah, I liked them when I was. When's the last time you had one?
4: Years.
2: Yeah. My grandmother always used to have those in her house. They're so gross.
4: I can't even tell you where they are in the store.
2: They're really waxy. No. Laura, I sent you that picture Susan and I were on a walk, and we walked by the ice cream place, and they have that animal cookie-flavored ice cream. And Senator, I'm like, here you go if you're ever interested.
4: I don't miss it.
2: I don't either.
4: I don't remember what it tastes
2: like.
4: Those
2: like Chips Ahoy and Oreos, and like, I'm in. Those were nasty.
4: I just think grandmother.
2: Yeah.
3: Okay, so this is one. I think DeAndre sent this to our group chat earlier this morning. Burger King is launching an all-you-can-eat burger challenge in Japan. Participants get 45 minutes to eat unlimited four patty burgers, fries, and drinks. So the first person, obviously, we thought of was Funch.
4: Funch.
3: Right?
4: But worm.
3: If you were giving this challenge, do you think you can knock more than what Funch said?
4: Funch said he was out at 2.5, right? Yeah.
2: But that's 10 meat patties.
3: That's a
4: Funch
3: lot.
4: Funch said he was out at 2.5.
2: Yeah.
4: I can out-eat that.
3: No, you can't. That's a lot.
4: Come on. In a heartbeat.
2: I don't argue with this man when it comes to eating large quantities of meat in a short period of time. So
4: As far as what we're eating, Funch.
2: Yeah.
4: I can't eat a 7-Eleven tuna sandwich. That's him.
2: No. You could for sure. I don't need 10 hamburger patties. That sounds awful.
3: Yeah, that sounds so bad. I know
2: that's your thing. That's not my thing. Yeah, dude, you ate a 35-ounce steak during a commercial break.
4: Looking for more. Let's go.
3: Dude, you licked the bone.
4: Let's go. Yes, sir.
3: I was like, whoa. That was wild. So, no, you can't. No, you can. You can. DeAndre?
5: Oh, absolutely not. No, I'm not doing all that. Yeah.
2: Here's the other thing. Three full hamburger buns, too. That's too many buns.
3: That's a lot of buns.
2: That's like the meat is too much. You're putting a lot of cheese on there. That's a lot.
4: Got a lot of space.
2: I'm not arguing with you. I believe, and by the way, I've changed my opinion on the 999. I am Team DeMarco on this.
5: I'm not Team DeMarco on the 999, though.
2: Did you not see him eat that steak?
5: I did.
3: I'm with you, not the
5: 999. No.
4: I can't believe it.
3: We got to make that happen.
4: Okay. Anytime. We should go.
3: Let's make it happen.
4: Let's make it on a Ohtani night.
3: Let's make it a team outing. I'm down.
4: Okay. I mean, the thing is, it's 9 innings. That's the thing, right?
2: Yeah.
4: So who do I want on the mound that day?
2: Well, I'm assuming you want the game to go a little longer.
4: Yeah.
2: You want one of their lesser guys, which means they're going to go to the bullpen, which means there's going to be additional pitching changes, which means hopefully the other team has a bad pitcher going that day, too. So the Dodgers get a lot of hits. They score a lot of runs.
4: Okay.
2: So you want a bad pitching matchup. You want bad guy on bad guy.
4: Bad guy on bad guy.
2: That will extend the game. You don't want Ohtani's games go pretty quick.
4: Give me a bad team here.
2: Colorado.
4: Okay. Next is Colorado coming?
2: They'll come eventually.
4: Oh, let's go. Yeah. Okay, there you go. Yeah. We'll do it then.
2: All right.
4: We'll do it around the Colorado series.
2: There you go. Yesterday for that the Pirates game when the Dodgers scored 10 runs and come out have been able to do it in the 7th inning.
4: There you go.
2: They were up to bat the entire day.
4: As long as they don't have iPads to order, we're good.
2: Just wanted a sandwich, man.
3: Honestly, when you told me where you were, I was like, bleep that. I would have walked out.
2: I just want a sandwich.
4: Yeah. I just want to eat. Yeah.
2: And by the way, the sandwich was exactly the same as always. This is fine.
4: Right.
2: Which is, not a ringing endorsement, but it was fine.
4: It should not be difficult.
2: Yeah. The whole point of those places is ease of use.
4: Should not be difficult. Yeah. I can make this at home. Yeah. I'm paying you to do it, and it should be fast.
2: And my garage door is still jammed shut. Can't get in.
4: This is Sparta.
2: It's only been 3 weeks. No rush.
3: Once you get caught in your tonies, it's going to happen.
2: Yeah.
4: Somebody's going to catch a picture of you walking in your boxers, and it's going to wind up on the internet.
2: About 6:45 every morning, it's me coming around the corner.
3: With your laptop.
2: Yeah, backpack over my shoulder and Yeah.
4: Isn't that Travis Rogers?
2: I'm a boxer brief man. Oh, so yeah, go. it's not
4: snug. Okay.
2: A little around the leg. I like a little snug around
3: okay,
2: the leg.
3: Here's the thing. Imagine like catching you and then be like, Trav, what are you doing?
2: Going to do a podcast.
4: Uh-huh.
3: Like that?
2: Yeah.
3: Yeah, it's weird.
2: And they'd be okay.